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0: Bo Rudy will take over for Tennessee. Right-hander wears the number 33. Made his way from Kennesaw State to Knoxville to join the Volunteers, following the footsteps of his former Al teammate, Tanner Franklin. The junior is 6'4", 230 pounds from Chickamauga, Georgia. For the season, Bo is 1-1 with a 3.76 earned run average, making his 22nd appearance, trailing only Brady Frederick in the number of games in which he has appeared. Both Rudy and Brandon Arvidsson have three saves for the Vols out of Tennessee's 10. 26 in the third innings, 19 hits, 11 runs all earned, and 26 in the third. Rudy has struck out 34, and he's walked 5. Bo has allowed 6 doubles, 7 home runs. Opponents hit 196 against Bo Rudy. Arkansas leads 8-4, one out, bases empty, bottom of the 7th. And once more, it is the third baseman, T.J. Pompey, a junior. 3-for-3, including a home run, 3 runs batted in, 2 runs scored. And Tennessee will work Blake Grimmer over to the left side of the infield. Levi Clark is almost halfway between first and second. Lone representative on the right side. Breaking ball misses in. And we have a challenge by Tennessee. And that one misses in terms of it is incorrect, and it is ball one. So the Volunteers are down to their last challenge now, as they have been gone. They have been wrong on 2 occasions. Strike on the inside corner sets the count even at 1. Pitch misses low and outside, 2-1. Razorbacks still have all 3 of their challenges rotating, since they have been successful every time they've questioned a ruling. Swing and a miss for strike 2, 2-2 to Pompey. Rudy into his windup. Swing and a miss, strike 3. 2 strikeouts in the inning. 1 for Hindy, now for Rudy. And it's 2 down for Nolan Souza. Razorbacks lead 8-4. Souza, an RBI double as part of the 4-run first inning. Flied out to left in the third, bounced out to short to end the 5th. Right-hander misses low. Ball 1 to the left-handed batter. Auburn and LSU set to close out day 2 of the SEC tournament. Pitch hit in the air towards left center. Chasing it to his right. A lot of ground covered by Jay Abernathy. And he'll make the catch to end the inning. 2 Tennessee pitchers go 1-2-3 against the Razorbacks. After 7, Arkansas leads 8-4. This is Tennessee baseball.
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0: Tennessee's got six outs to erase a four-run deficit. Otherwise, the Volunteers will go 1-1 in this year's SEC tournament. John Wilkerson, pleased to have you listening along via the Ball Network, Tennessee Athletics app, all the Learfield outlets, as well as those stations that carry us across the state of Tennessee. It is a left-hander that will take over for Arkansas as number 29, Cole Gibler. G-I-B-L-E-R. Where's the number 29? A sophomore, 6'2", 205 pounds, from Blue Springs, Missouri. First man to face him will be Levi Clark, right-handed hitting first baseman. Gibler on the season, 4-2 with a 5.64 earned run average, making his 16th appearance, his 11th in relief, has one of Arkansas's 11 saves. 52 and two-thirds innings, 51 hits, 35 runs, 33 earned. 52 and two-thirds, he has struck out 53, he's walked 23, and it's a pitch outside and low, ball one. Gibler has allowed four doubles, a triple, 10 home runs. Opponents hit 249 against Cole Gibler. For the Vols, hitters 5, 6, and 7. Pitch skips in to his catcher, Helfrich. Quickly 2-0 in favor of Levi Clark. Levi struck out in the second. Singleton scored in the fourth. Called out on strikes in the sixth. He's 1-for-3 in this game. He is 3-for-8. Tennessee's trip to Hoover. Pitch low and inside. Three balls, no strikes. Eight runs, nine hits, two errors for Arkansas. Four runs, seven hits, and an error for Tennessee. Strike on the outside corner, and it's 3-1. Pitch lined in the air towards left center field. That one's going to get down for a hit. It's going to find its way to the wall. Clark goes racing around first. He'll coast into second. It's a leadoff double. And for the second straight inning, Tennessee starts a team at bat with a man on. They had been 0 for their first six and trying to accomplish that. Hit number 8 for Tennessee. And here's Manny Marin. 0-for-2 with a walk. Right-handed batter against the lefty. Gibler starts him out with a strike on the outside corner. Third double of the ball game for Tennessee. Gives the Vols 123. Turning on that pitch. Ball chopped foul towards third. Strike two to the Tennessee shortstop. 0-2 the count. Marin drove in his 43rd run of the season last night in the win over South Carolina. Ground ball towards short. They'll look the runner back to second. Fire to first, and that'll be out number one. Manny with 9 home runs, 9 doubles, and 43 runs batted in. As a freshman, 3 home runs, 23 runs batted in. Has 9 doubles for the second straight year, but he goes from 12 extra base hits to 19. Stone Lawless has grabbed a bat and will hit for Blaine Brown. So with the lefty on the mound, Stone makes his first appearance in the SEC tournament. Pitch misses outside. Left-hander working to the right-handed batter. Stone, redshirt sophomore from Huntsville. So playing in his home state. 6'2", 219 pounds. Check at the runner at second. Pitch in. Good eye by Stone. Lawless appearing in his 38th game. .225 average, 6 home runs, 17 runs batted in, 4 doubles. Tennessee down 8-4, one out, man at second. Check swing, strike called, 2-1. Again, Tennessee trails by 4, one out, man at second, top of the 8th inning. Gibbler, a check of second. Strike again on the outside corner. 2-2. Catcher sets up on the outside part of the plate. Pitch hit high in the air to right field. Stewart has it shy of the track. He'll make the catch. Levi Clark will tag and advance from second to third. So Volunteers have a man 90 feet away, but they need a two-out hit or something to get him home. Two down for Nate Eisfelder. Second SEC tournament at bat resulted in his first double as a Volunteer. Drove in two and scored a run in Tennessee's 6-run third inning in last night's game. In tonight's contest, he's been thrown out by the second baseman. He's flied out to left and called out on strikes. Arkansas 8, Tennessee 4. Balls down to their last out in the top of the 8th inning. Runner at third in Levi Clark. Pop up on the infield. Is there room for a catch? There will not be. It is strike 2 to the batter. Excuse me, strike 1 to the batter. 1-1 the count. Pitch on its way. Ground ball. Gloved by the third baseman. He'll fire to first, and that will end the inning. A leadoff double for Tennessee goes by the boards as Gibbler retires the next three. No runs, a hit, a man left at third. We move to the bottom of the 8th. Arkansas leads 8-4. This is Tennessee baseball.
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0: Arkansas has had the upper hand essentially from the jump. Four runs in the bottom of the first, grew into a five-run lead. Tennessee got two in the fourth, another in the fifth, and just as the Volunteers had the tying run at the plate, Razorbacks got the last out to end that inning, and then a three-run home run bottom of that same inning pushed the lead back to five. Tennessee has managed to get into it by one run since then. So eight runs, nine hits for Arkansas, four runs, eight hits for Tennessee. Bo Rudy got the last two outs in the bottom of the seventh, and now will face hitters 7, 8, and 9, starting with the designated hitter, Carter Rudenbaugh, followed by center fielder Micah New and first baseman Reese Robinette. Right-hander gets a swing and a miss. Right-handed pitcher, swing and a miss. First offering, 0-1 to Rudenbaugh. Struck out as he finished an at-bat for Cahill Aloy, who left the game due to injury in the third. Late swing sends a liner foul towards left, strike two. Worked a walk in the fifth. 0-1 to the Razorbacks freshman. Again, the winner of this game will play Friday at 4 against Texas. Pitch misses just outside, letter high. 1-2 the count. Swing and a miss. Nasty pitch from Rudy. That is a second strikeout for the junior. Out number one, bottom of the eighth. New struck out to end the first. Flied out to left on an incredible play by Blaine Brown in the fourth. Swings through the first pitch from Bo Rudy for strike one. Bounced out to third to end the fifth. For Tennessee, Stone Lawless takes over behind the plate as he pinch hit for Brown. Garrett Wright now playing in left field. Swing and a miss. Strike two to New. 0-2 the count. So the outfield, Garrett Wright, Jay Abernathy, Nate Eisfelder. Tennessee will have three outs remaining. Pop up. Mile high. Over by the Arkansas dugout, and Levi Clark will make the catch. Tell you what, Levi tonight has been something else. Got the first, second hit for Tennessee. Garrett Wright got the first one. He got the second hit for Tennessee. Scored the second run for the Vols. Led off the eighth inning with a double, and he has made a handful of really impressive plays at first. Reese Robinette works with two out, bases empty, takes a called strike. Left-handed batter against the right-hander Bo Rudy, who's trying to go 5-for-5 against the Razorbacks that he has faced. Breaking ball drops in for a strike. They're going to challenge that. Will Robinette. And it is indeed a strike. 0-2 the count. That is the first miss for Arkansas on a challenge. So the Razorbacks have two challenges remaining. Tennessee with one. Fastball misses low and outside. One ball, two strikes. 95 on the fastball from Bo Rudy. It's a four-run lead for Arkansas. Pitch misses upstairs. Two balls, two strikes. Breaking ball misses down and in. Actually kicks away from home plate over by the Tennessee dugout. Three balls, two strikes. Pitch on its way. Swing and a miss, strike three. Nice outing against Arkansas for Bo Rudy. Strikes out three of the five that he faces. Third strikeout for the Tennessee reliever. Goes 1-2-3 against Arkansas. No runs, no hits, nobody left after eight. Tennessee needs four to tie. Arkansas 8, Tennessee 4.
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0: Jay Abernathy hopes to start the biggest rally for the Vols against Arkansas. Tennessee down 8-4, top of the ninth. Vols have three outs to find a way to tie or move in front, or Tennessee will head home 1-1 in this year's SEC tournament. First pitch from Gibbler, the lefty. Skips into the catcher for ball one. 8 runs, 9 hits, 2 errors for Arkansas. 4 runs, 8 hits, and an error for Tennessee. Last time up, Abernathy, single to left, stole second, scored the most recent run in the ball game. Another pitch misses low, 2-0, lefty versus lefty. 2 hits so far for Jay. Pitch misses low again, 3-0. 1-for-3 in this game. 2-for-7 in the SEC tournament. Arkansas will challenge. The challenge unsuccessful as it was a ball low. And now each team down to a challenge remaining. Ruled a strike on the outside corner. Boy, Jay might be served well to challenge that one, but it has not gone well of late for the challengers. Ground ball to short. Up with it, Kojal. He'll throw to first in time, and that's out number one. Tennessee down to its last two outs, and here comes Garrett Wright. 6 hits for Tennessee in the two games. Right-handed batter against the lefty. Arkansas got three from starter Tate McGuire. Parker Coyle went an inning and two-thirds. DeKramer, 2 1/3. And an inning and a third thus far as it's a strike to open from Gibbler to Wright. Single in the third. Single and a run scored in the fifth. Fly ball to left and a strikeout. That's the night for Garrett Wright. Another hard grounder to short once again. And Tennessee's down to its last out. Volunteers. In danger of falling to 1-4 all time against Arkansas in SEC tournament play. Including runners up to Arkansas in the 2021 championship game. Breaking ball drops in for a strike. Blake Grimmer. Last gasp for the Volunteers. A walk in the first inning. RBI double in the seventh. He's 1-for-3 in this game. He is 3-for-8. In the tournament. Fastball tails outside. 1-1. At one point, Tennessee had the tying run at the plate. And then Arkansas pushed the lead back to five. Good eye by Grimmer. Pitch tails outside. 2-1. Lefty versus lefty. Strike on the outside corner. I think Grimmer is going to challenge this one. It is a strike. And so the count remains 2-2, and that was the last challenge for the Vols. Folks have pointed that the zone at the SEC tournament is a little bit wider and more pitcher-friendly. Pitch hit high and foul out of play. I guess the appropriate term would be umpire-friendly in the SEC compared to Major League Baseball. So it is a wider strike zone. There's more length to it. Two balls, two strikes, two down. Base is empty, top of the ninth. Check swing. They appeal to third. Ball three, count full. Tennessee would need to load the bases to bring it within one swing. Here is the 3-2. Ground ball to short. All three assists for Kojal. That's the inning, and that's the ball game. And Tennessee's stay at the Hoover Met comes to a close. For the third time today, it is the better seed. As we have seen, seeds 5, 7, and 8 victorious here at the Hoover Met. Three of the four that survived Tuesday have now been eliminated, leaving only LSU, which will take on Auburn in the last game on the schedule. But Arkansas, again, four runs in the first, proved to be too much for Tennessee to come back from. And the Razorbacks continued to add to their lead, as in the end, they win by four runs. But for the Vols, no runs, no hits, nobody left. Final score from the Hoover Met, Razorbacks defeat Tennessee 8-4. This is Tennessee baseball.
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0: Doesn't matter where they play, seemingly these days, whether it be the regular season, a super regional, or the SEC tournament, Arkansas just seems to have Tennessee's number. And for the Razorbacks, after Tennessee got a base runner in the first inning, a one-out walk, it was almost all Arkansas. The lead hitter, Ruiz, robbed on an incredible play by Henry Ford to start the bottom of the first. Not only great glove work by Ford, but also the first of several impressive plays by Levi Clark at first base. That was out number one, but then Camden Kozel hit a home run to right, a walk against Evan Blanco for Ryder Helfrich, a two-run shot to right center by Zach Stewart. It was 3-0 Razorbacks before you could really blink. Infield single, RBI double. It was four runs in for Arkansas, a runner, a fifth run, just 90 feet away. But Blanco got outs number two and three, and that was a four-run lead for Arkansas. Tennessee saw the Razorbacks get another run. Stewart again, this time a solo shot, started the third. That made it 5-0. Tennessee finally got its first hit in the top half of that inning. And then it was a two-out bloop double that allowed Tennessee to get on the board. There had been a strikeout, then an error. Single by Levi Clark. Strikeout for out number two. Brown sent the fly ball to no man's land. He had the shortstop, second baseman, center fielder, and right fielder all within shouting distance. And none could make the catch, so it was a two-run double for Brown, his first hit at the SEC tournament. Tennessee scored two. Volunteers were within three. Tennessee got a one-out single by Garrett Wright in the fifth, an RBI double with two out by Henry Ford. And that's when you had three runs in for the Vols, runner at second, tying run at the plate, but Arkansas got the last out in that inning. Hit a three-run home run as the bottom of the fifth started with back-to-back walks, a strikeout, then a three-run bomb to left. And once the lead got back to five, Tennessee could not get closer than four the rest of the way. So, again, the recent history, that is the mastery of Tennessee by Arkansas, continues as the Razorbacks eliminate the Vols. Tennessee makes it past day one. Volunteers will pack things up after day two. Final score, 8-4. We've got the postgame coming up as you listen to Tennessee Baseball.
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3: Tough exit for Tennessee as the Volunteers find that might have been a different lyric, but it was the same result, and that was coming up short against Arkansas as the Razorbacks jumped on the Vols and Evan Blanca with four runs in the bottom of the first, four home runs in the ballgame for the Razorbacks when Tennessee, to the Vols' credit, tried to rally and indeed had the tying run to the plate. As soon as Tennessee pulled within range, it was Arkansas again extending the lead back to five. And so the Razorbacks improved to 37-19 on the season, the seventh seed in this field that's now down to nine, as you'll have one team that survives to make it eight after LSU and Auburn play. But anyhow, Arkansas shows that all three seeds between five and eight, the ones that join the mix today, have all been victorious. It's the sixth seed Auburn against the 14 seed LSU, and the winner of that game will move into the final eight here in Hoover. But again, why don't we go ahead and take you through the game line for tonight's contest, and that's brought to you by our friends at Food City. Food City, of course, reminds you that with the value card, you can save when it comes to the items that you use most. Hence the name Value Card. Value every day. Food City, the official supermarket of the Vols. Eight runs, nine hits, two errors for Arkansas. Four runs, eight hits, and an error for Tennessee. It is going to be Cole Gibler, the last man out of the pen for Arkansas that gets the win. He'll be 5-2. Evan Blanco takes the loss. He is 7-4 for Tennessee. Team leader in victories, suffers his fourth loss. It took 2 hours, 58 minutes to play it. With the win, Arkansas 37-19. With the loss, Tennessee 38-20. And now the Volunteers will return home. Certainly hope to get Reese Chapman back in the fold as soon as possible. And time for what will be NCAA tournament play. Volunteers will learn Monday where they're going as they will be on the road. A lot of people have them projected for an ACC-hosted regional, whether it be Georgia Tech in Atlanta, North Carolina in Chapel Hill. But hey, with what the Volunteers have done, going 1-1 here, winning 2 out of 3 in Oklahoma City to close out the regular season, Tennessee could be more towards what would be the upper edge of the two line, which might allow them to take on a lesser national seed that would still be either top 8 or top 16. We'll find out. But anyhow, this one belongs to Arkansas. Final score, 8-4. This is Tennessee baseball.
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3: Ball hit sky high into shallow right center, ranging back. Actually, it's going to fall. It was surrounded by a committee of Arkansans, and nobody caught it. Four Razorbacks that were out there, and yet the ball falls. It's a two-run double for Blaine Brown, his 12th on the season. Runs batted in 41 and 42, and Tennessee is on the board. At that point, it was 5-2 Arkansas. Tennessee got within a run, but could not get any closer. Razorbacks defeat Tennessee 8-4. That's the final. Arkansas moves on to face Texas on Friday. So Arkansas plays its first game on Wednesday, immediately gets a break, plays again on Friday when the Longhorns play their very first game in this year's SEC tournament. Last year, Texas was the top seed. They were the regular season champs. They didn't play until Friday. This year they switched it to where seeds 1 and 4 play on Thursday, seeds 2 and 3 play on Friday. But that's what's up next for Arkansas. For Tennessee, the Vols will return home and get ready for NCAA tournament play. But why don't we announce our Vol Network player of the game, who made things better for the Big Orange? Tell you what, got a couple of guys that stand out. Garrett Wright with two more hits, six hits in the two games, his first two games at the SEC tournament. You just heard Blaine Brown with a two-run double. He was the only ball with multiple runs batted in. But I'm going to go with Levi Clark. Levi Clark, 2-for-4, had a base hit. Tennessee's second hit of the ball game, had a leadoff double. Volunteers could not get him home. Did score one of Tennessee's four runs. Then you take a look on the other side of the coin. What he did at first base was really impressive. And you look at just the versatility of the sophomore. And as the average has continued to climb after a rough start, and he is one of Tennessee's best hitters when it comes to SEC play. He has really put in the hard work. He's really good behind the plate. He's really good at first base, and you get the feeling he would be really good wherever they lined him up. But Levi Clark, two hits tonight, a run scored, and several fine plays at first base. He is our Vol Network Player of the Game, saluting the student-athletes at the University of Tennessee. Arkansas defeats the Vols 8-4. This is Tennessee Baseball.
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0: Arkansas eliminates Tennessee. Final score 8-4. Razorbacks scored 4 in the first inning, made it 5-0 with a run in the third. Tennessee got the 2-run double from Brown in the fourth, and then top of the fifth. After holding Arkansas off the scoreboard in the fourth inning, Tennessee had an opportunity. Volunteers with a man on and Henry Ford at the plate. Ball lined into left field for a base hit. Down in the corner it goes. Racing around third. They're going to send right home. Throw from the cutoff man. Won't be in time. It's an RBI double for Henry Ford. And Tennessee's within two. Drove that ball down the left field line. It's double number 15 for Ford. Run batted in number 56. Right on the run. No trouble scoring as he raced home with run number 3 for Tennessee. That is the play of the game brought to you by Sports Treasures, home of the chip case. Henry Ford also playing in his first SEC tournament. Nice job for the Vols, as last night he had a home run, 3 hits. He goes 4-for-8 in his first SEC tournament, first trip to the Hoover Met. And so wound up with a home run, 2 doubles, 3 runs batted in. Unfortunately, the Vols could not get any closer than 2 runs. But that is our play of the game, brought to you by Sports Treasures, the 2 locations to serve you. You've got Sports Treasures in Fountain City and their brand new location in Farragut. 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It's where the real sports fan goes to shop. 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
0: Arkansas defeats Tennessee, final score tonight 8-4. Let's take a look at what other Tennessee teams are up to. The UT scoreboard is brought to you by Enrichment Federal Credit Union. And while Tennessee, the Volunteers, will return home, find out Monday exactly where they're going for the NCAA tournament, you've got a number of Tennessee teams that are

0: either in action or about to be back in action. The Tennessee Lady Vols, the softball team, the number 7 national seed, will play host to Georgia as the Lady Vols and the Bulldogs will have a 7 o'clock first pitch tomorrow to start the Super Regional at Lee Stadium. It'll be 7 o'clock on Thursday, 3 o'clock Friday afternoon, and then a 1 o'clock first pitch with the, if necessary, game on Saturday. As for both golf teams, you had the Lady Vols. They had an incredible rally to punch their ticket to the NCAA championships. They're making their second straight trip to the NCAA championships. They'll be competing out in Carlsbad, California. And the Tennessee Volunteers, as Coach Webb and company, they also had a fantastic finish to the Bryan Regional. So they're on their way. It is a third straight trip to the NCAA championships for the Volunteers in golf. And Tennessee Rowing, the number one team in the country, they are going to the NCAA championships that will be taking place in Gainesville, Georgia. All of that going on, a lot of Big Orange teams about to be back in action, and best of luck to all of them when their time comes. Arkansas, and that is a look at what the Vols and Lady Vols are up to, brought to you by Enrichment Federal Credit Union. We go where you go. Final score, Arkansas defeats Tennessee 8-4. This is Tennessee Baseball.
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0: Three games complete, day two of the SEC tournament. One game remains, and then the last eight standing here in Hoover will be set. So far, the better seed, and that would be the seeds that didn't play until today, have all been victorious. The last remaining Tuesday survivor is LSU, getting ready to take on Auburn. Won't take long, but why don't we check the SEC scoreboard brought to you by Fleet Tire. Since 1987, Fleet Tire of Knoxville, you flat them, we fix them. In the first game today, it was Mississippi State taking on Missouri. Tigers stunned Ole Miss, the first 16 seed. Only two had ever existed in SEC tournament play before, but they're the first one to win a game. They were dispatched by Mississippi State. It was a 12-2 run rule victory, so the Bulldogs from Starkville will take on Georgia, the regular season champs. That'll be game one. Actually, that'll be game two. No, that is game one tomorrow. So that'll be game one, as it is the top half of the bracket that will play tomorrow. So Mississippi State advances past Missouri and will meet Georgia, a 4 o'clock Eastern time first pitch tomorrow. The second game, Florida outscored Vanderbilt. Commodores tied the game at 3, only to see Florida go right back in front, 5-3. Florida went on to win 8-3. So the Gators will take on the 4 seed Alabama. That will be in the second game tomorrow, about a half hour, 45 minutes or so after Georgia and Mississippi State. The teams that advance in this evening session, they won't play until Friday. Arkansas eliminates Tennessee 8-4, so the 7 seed, the Razorbacks, will take on the 2 seed Texas. That'll be the first game of the Friday session. And then the victor between Auburn and LSU, 14 seed against the 6 seed. Auburn or LSU will advance to take on the 3 seed Texas A&M. So we know 3 of the final 4 matchups, the semifinals for each bracket, just lacking one team, and that is whoever advances between the Bayou Bengals and the Plainsmen. But anyhow, 3 games have been played, all won by the better seed, and Auburn will certainly try to keep that going against LSU. That's a check of the SEC scoreboard brought to you by Fleet Tire. Since 1987, Fleet Tire of Knoxville, you flat them, we fix them. Tennessee goes 1-1 on this trip to the SEC tournament, eliminating South Carolina, coming up short against Arkansas. And again, up next for the Volunteers, a trip home and then a chance to catch your breath for just a moment or two. Monday, the Volunteers will find out where they're headed for regional play, likely as a 2 seed somewhere, we hope, close enough for Tennessee fans to drive there. But in the meantime, but without a doubt, they'll be Vol fans wherever Tennessee is sent. Want to say big thanks to Eli Davis pushing all the right buttons back to the studio. Always appreciate everything that Chris Bernard does for every Vol Network broadcast. Jay Lyford, of course. Tennessee baseball wouldn't be what it is on the air without his help. And thanks most of all to you for listening. Arkansas defeats Tennessee. Next up for the Vols, a return to the NCAA tournament. Stay tuned to @Vol_baseball on Twitter or listen to your Vol Network affiliates. They'll have all the lowdown when Tennessee plays next on the diamond. Until then, I'm John Wilkerson. Thanks for following Tennessee to Hoover. Enjoy what's left of what will be your Memorial Day weekend into next week. And thanks for listening to and your support of Tennessee baseball on the Vol Radio Network.
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2: 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And I'm glad that they brought him back, and it's paying immediate dividends. We're talking to Anthony Castro-Vince here on BetMGM tonight, Westwood One Sports, MLB.com writer, MLB Network contributor, author of A Fan's Guide to Baseball Analytics. Anthony, do you think PCA's fine was a just punishment after he had some, let's just say, choice words, and I'll even go one step further, bleep, to a White Sox fan this past weekend? Do you think a fine was a just punishment? Should there have been no discipline, or do you actually think he should have been suspended? How did baseball handle Pete Crow Armstrong's fan incident this past weekend?
1: Yeah, I mean, that tends to be, for a situation like this, it usually tends to be a monetary dock'em for that. And yeah, it's just unfortunate. I mean, it's not, this is not a world where you want to slip up like that. I mean, that's beyond slip up. There's just in the heat of the moment, things are going to happen, but they can't happen. They can't happen in this day and age. I mean, there's always a camera on you, and for better or worse, we're going to see everything and we're going to hear everything. And that was a very unfortunate choice of words on PCA's part. And he's been wearing it the last couple of days, a couple of misplays in the field since then. So I don't know how much this is all on his mind or what, maybe not at all, but I thought that was a reasonable punishment under those circumstances. And there's things that I'm sure there are many instances we don't know about, especially back in the day, but we live in an age where we know it all, we see it all. And you just can't be too careful out there with your choice of words and who you interact with.
2: Yeah, it's a good answer. Good answer. Anthony, we could really get in depth with this next question. So however brief you want to keep it, obviously the dark cloud looming over baseball's head this year is a possible lockout coming up this upcoming offseason. So I guess how likely do you think it is based on some of the talks that have started? I don't think they've gotten very far, but your thoughts on a possible lockout this upcoming offseason? Are we avoiding it? Is it 50-50, or do you think it's almost certain to happen?
1: Well, I can only go by, the last round of negotiations and assume something similar where, the lockout is the lockout. It's kind of a non-factor depending on how late into the spring it would go. Does it impact spring training, and therefore does it impact the regular season? That's the million-dollar question. It would not surprise me if we see a similar timetable to last time where, deadlines force action in our sport. They force action at trade time. They force action, in a contract, in a collective bargaining agreement discussion. And spring training is the real deadline. Not even necessarily the pitchers and catchers report date, but more like having those few weeks of games. Doesn't even have to be the full spring schedule, but having legitimately 3 weeks of games, to get players ready for the regular season schedule as printed is very important. And that's the true deadline, so we might have to sweat it out again and see, the real meat of discussions take place late as they tend to do. But that's just the nature of our game, of business in general, of sports, you know, in this day and age, especially. So, you know, a lot of big issues on the table and a lot of competing interests, you know, and you got the, you know, the television discussions in the air, you know, the next contract looming for that. You know, just a lot of money at stake in general for both sides, but especially some of these players who are making, you know, record salaries in arbitration and free agency. And, it's a real, heady stuff, man. I'm always amazed at how, you know, many big picture discussions have to take place at the same time. And you know, it can get lost in the woods, but something like the international draft, that was negotiated beyond, the CBA last time, you know, they did the collective bargaining agreement negotiation. They finished it in time for the season starting time, but the international draft was kind of off to the side and still being discussed by the players. You know, even at that point, it was decided after the fact. They eventually turned down, you know, having an international draft, but you know, that's a major issue in our game is having some, you know, being more out in front in terms of, players that are eligible for, you know, international on the international side of the game and trying to clean that up. So I don't know. I'm just rambling here because I'm just trying to convey that there's so much, at stake in these CBA negotiations that impact every level of the game. You know, the international amateur front, the more traditional amateur front here stateside, and everything leading up to when players get paid, how they get paid, you know, their timetable to free agency, to arbitration. These are all big topics.
2: Yeah, no, I mean, please ramble on, Anthony. I certainly love hearing it. I know a lot of baseball fans love hearing it. I know it is an incredibly difficult question to answer, so I apologize half somewhat for asking it. But look, I'll ask you a more simple
1: one
2: here.
1: It's obviously going to be front of mind for everybody. When the second this season ends, it's what everybody's going to turn to for sure.
2: Yeah, and let me try to ask you a more simple one here. If you were Rob Manfred, or if you had the power to dictate what happened this offseason, would you want a salary cap? Would you want a salary floor? Or do you think the way to solve this issue in the offseason, amongst all the other things you mentioned, but that's the biggest issue, do you think it is a floor and a cap? Do you think that's the most likely way to resolve this issue here this offseason?
1: You can't have a cap without a floor. And, you know, just in general, I come from a small market, smaller market mentality. And I grew up in Cleveland, and I see like the difficulty of trying to keep up with the Joneses. You know, there are things that certain small market teams could do to better improve their their competitive situation. There's no doubt about it. But there's also just some, you know, inequities just built into this game that don't exist in the other sports. And, you know, if it's a cap and a floor or some other way to level the playing field a little more, you know, one thing I really love, and I know traditionalists don't love it, but the expanded postseason format, it gives those teams more of a fighting chance, you know. But still, you get to the playoffs, and it's wild to me sometimes where it's like, because rosters are just still down to their essence when you get to the postseason. And you see the difference, man, with the team built like the Dodgers with depth on top of depth on top of depth. I mean, the fourth guy off their bench is better than, you know, many of the guys who are in the starting lineup for the other team. And that makes a difference in a short series. And that's why I think you see where, you know, you have teams like the Brewers, the Guardians, the Rays, et cetera, who have this tremendous regular season success, but can't get it done in October. And that's a huge factor. The last small market team to win was the Royals in 2015. And, you know, then before them, you have to go way back to the Marlins in 2003. Like, it's just so hard to get that World Series title with a more limited budget. It just is. And so, you know, we talk about the parity in the sport. It definitely exists in the regular season. You don't see as much in the postseason. And I'd like to see that.
2: It's great stuff. Anthony, I really appreciate the time, man. I know I asked you some tough questions. You gave some great answers. And again, the good news is, for now, we haven't even got to Memorial Day. I know thinking about the future in a lot of ways can be very scary, but at least we've got a lot of good baseball going on right now. And I know it's only two innings, but Shohei Ohtani is six up and he's six down in San Diego. So who knows? Maybe we get some crazy stuff happening tonight. So appreciate all your time, man, and hope to catch up with you soon.
1: All right. Thanks for having me.
2: There you go. Anthony Castrovince, MLB.com writer, Emmy Award-nominated MLB Network contributor, and the author of A Fan's Guide to Baseball Analytics. Make sure you check out his book, and make sure you give him a follow on Twitter, at Castro Vince. Spelled exactly how you think it would be. All right, we'll take a short break. 310-840-4910. When we come back, get you a scoreboard playoff update, get you an Ohtani update, and also, are the Minnesota T-Wolves about to do something crazy this offseason? I'm Pat Boyle. This is BetMGM Tonight, right here, Westwood One Sports.
3: 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The Broncos want payback. The Bills want retribution. 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
1: 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I'm Pat Boyle. Phone number to join the show is 310-840-4910. That's 310-840-4910. Get to your phone calls here in just a moment. All of a sudden, if you blink, you miss two goals in game one of the Western Conference Finals on the ice. The Vegas Golden Knights on the road leading the wagon. That is the Colorado Avalanche. 2-0. Dylan Coghlan in the... Let's see, what is that? About 7.5 minutes left to go in the second period. Put Vegas on top 1-0. And then 2.5 minutes later on the power play, Pavel Dorofeev with the assist from Mitchie Marner and Thomas Hertl. And Vegas pitching a shutout. Carter Hart standing on his head as they lead the Avs 2-0. Ball Arena's got to be awfully quiet right now. 2.5 left to go in the second period.

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13: A better life with Dr. Sanjay Gupta.
14: So-called super agers, they are an enviable segment of the population. People who are older than 80, whose brains function like someone a fraction of their age. It's true, a lot of these people have genetics on their side, but more and more research is bearing out the idea that people who practice good brain health also slow their cognitive decline. Dr. Richard Isaacson, a pioneer in the Alzheimer's space, told us that, quote, his studies have found lifestyle changes including diet, exercise, reducing stress and optimizing sleep, along with managing vascular risk factors with certain medications, can actually help grow brain areas and also reduce telltale signs of Alzheimer's, such as tau tangles and amyloid plaques. What else helps? Staying social, surrounding yourself with family and friends, and maybe even volunteering for a real sense of purpose. I'm Dr. Sanjay Gupta, helping you live a better life.

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0: Hey, what's up? It's Tyler Ivins, and it looks like you are currently streaming the Sports Animal. Be sure you tune in every day riding with Ivins during Tyler and Will. You want to make a little coin? Let us help you. Tyler and Will Afternoons, 3 to 7, found right here on the Sports Animal.
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0: Okay.
1: Like,
0: well, I don't think the supporting cast sucks in
1: Pittsburgh. I'm saying the relationship has no
0: matters.
1: The relationship should have no bearing. If you love each other, go have a damn steak out in Robinson, PA. Go to
2: Didn't
1: the mall.
2: Didn't they famously not like each other? Wasn't that exactly why McCarthy got fired, because they didn't like each other?
0: I thought that was the case, but apparently not. Like,
1: I don't know if Aaron was off the ayahuasca at that point.
2: I mean, we know about Aaron Rodgers. He's a very well-known relationship builder, relationship mender, Aaron Rodgers.
1: But I feel like his third eye is open now, so maybe he looks at Mike McCarthy differently. His calcium.
0: 310-840-4910. We could do one more. Let's go to Bruce, who's in L.A. Bruce, you're on Westwood One Sports Night. Bruce, go right ahead.
3: Hey, how you doing, guys? I think this is one of your best shows, man. It's just really back and forth. It's entertaining. It's funny, so I've really enjoyed it. Anyway, I agree with 100% of what Linnell has said regarding a washed-up, untalented has-been Aaron Rodgers. I agree 100% and how stupid the Steelers are to have played footsie with them the last 2 years. But, Josh, I got something quick for you specifically. You've called yourself a wordsmith from time to time on the air, and last week several times you referred to the Western Conference Finals as the pseudo NBA Finals. If you look up pseudo in the dictionary, as I hope you will, you'll see that pseudo means false, fake, or sham. So the pseudo finals are the NBA Finals. The NBA Finals will be the pseudo finals because they are false, fake, and sham. And the Western Conference Final is actually the Western Conference Final is actually the real. It's actually the real or the de facto NBA.
1: Shout
3: title.
1: Out to Bruce,
3: facto.
1: Dog.
3: That's the word you wanted, de facto.
4: Just give that. Can we give him a trophy?
1: That's a round Thank of you, applause Bruce. For Bruce.
4: No, I appreciate it. Like, because, again, you're right.
1: No, he got us all words, smarter just
4: and
1: now.
4: That does track. I have no notes. I've been exposed. I'm a fraud.
1: Well, that was just you trying to self-deprecate. I don't know why, but
4: I apologize to my family. I apologize to my wife.
1: You need to be apologizing to Pittsburgh Steelers fans.
4: I need to apologize most to my 18-month-old son, who I hope to teach words to one day. He has 25 in his vocabulary right now. And one of them actually is pseudo. And him using that word incorrectly is of great embarrassment to my family. So I actually do appreciate that, though. Sincerely. From Bruce. That's a great note. 310-840-4910.
1: You okay now?
4: There are...
1: You all right?
4: No, great shame. I want to get a samurai sword and just bury it into my gut because of that. Words.
1: There are people
4: using
1: you can
4: the
1: call
4: wrong
1: for
4: words.
1: That, Josh.
4: Huh?
1: So there are people you can call for that, Josh.
4: There are.
1: I know that crushed you. I do. That's what I'm playing on at the moment. Because that's fascinating. Because I've been using the word wrong my whole damn life, too, then. Because I could have sworn.
4: Oh, no. I just think it wasn't used completely wrong. It was
1: series
4: Bruce that I referred to. I referred to the wrong series. Like, I had the right
1: in turn,
4: idea.
1: Meaning
4: I
1: you used it wrong.
4: Bruce meant well. Like, again, I.
1: No, Bruce
4: I have
1: meant
4: no problem with the note.
1: He tried to teabag.
4: No, and he did deserve his best. There are two this updates does. Regarding star point guards in the NBA that you might have missed today that we'll get to in addition to your calls. Next on Westwood One Sports Night.
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0: time for Sports Talk. Welcome to Thursday. It's May 21st. I'm John Wilkerson with Vince Ferrara. We've got 3 hours coming your way as we lead into the weekend. Had some wet weather, of course, through the area, and there continues to be a lot in and around us. Might not be any rain falling where you are if you are in Knoxville, but there is rain east, north, south, and west of us. So it was part of the landscape yesterday. So the forecast today, temperatures expected to be in the upper 70s. The chance of rain, scattered thunderstorms, 80%. So again, you might have had some wet weather already pass through your area, or if it's not been there yet, then chances are it likely will be. But for Tennessee, it was a two-game stay in the SEC tournament. Lady Vols get their super regional round going this evening, and just a whole lot of things going on. Vince Ferrara, how are you?
1: I'm good. Good morning, John. How are we doing?
0: Doing fine, thank you. So why don't we just dive right in for what's going to be a busy morning on Sports Talk.
1: Yeah, no doubt. We will obviously look back on Tennessee's Tuesday loss to Arkansas, the SEC tournament in Hoover. We'll discuss what that means moving forward for the Volunteers, how they stand going into the NCAA tournament with the Selection Monday coming up on Memorial Day. And then we will have some post-game comments from Coach Elander. That will be in the final hour of the show. He won't be able to join us live this morning, but we'll let you hear what he had to say in the post-game. That will come in the final hour, and our visit with Josh Elander, always presented by our friends at King Cleaners. We'll let you hear what Carolina's head football coach, the Panthers head football coach, had to say about Chris Brazel at minicamp. You'll hear from Jesse Perry, Tennessee offensive lineman, slated for another starting role with the Volunteers this year. We'll talk with our friend Steve Hamer in the 7 o'clock hour, and we'll talk some National Football League in the final hour of the show. And as always, we kick off that final hour with Step to the Plate Today, trivia for a great prize presented by West End Tire.
0: Yeah, so you've got so much going on, and why don't we go ahead and start with a little Tennessee football, as BetMGM has set Tennessee's win total for 2026. So what did you think in terms of the number they tossed out there?
1: Yeah, it's 7.5, 7.5. So I think that's fair. That's the range that I view them, and I think a lot of people that are realistically looking at this team as a 7 or 8 football team. There's certainly some areas that you think you know are question marks, and then there's other areas where they have the potential to be better, namely on defense. So the question's a quarterback, potential to be better on defense, but then there's the schedule, which is challenging, but it's also challenging for a lot of other teams too. So the Vols coming in at 7.5, I thought that was right on the money, John, and spring practice didn't really change a whole lot for me. How do you view 7.5 in terms of win total?
0: Yeah, I'm not surprised that's the starting spot, just for a lot of the things that you just highlighted, and the transition that you're going through in terms of who's going to be running the offense, as well as there are some things that could improve Tennessee's standing, obviously, and then without doubt, with inexperience, that much inexperience in such a key position, I think that it's probably right in line, but so not surprised that that's where Tennessee starts.
1: So Texas and Georgia have the highest win totals at 9.5. Then LSU, Alabama, and A&M are at 8.5. Florida, Oklahoma, Ole Miss, along with Tennessee, Auburn, along with Tennessee, have 7.5 wins. Then Auburn, Missouri, South Carolina are 6.5. Vanderbilt is 5.5. And then Arkansas, Kentucky, and Mississippi State are at 4.5. So, you know, normally you see a few more teams in the range that's 9 or above. But I think that's an indication that it's conference play. So there's a chance that everybody could be taking some extra L. So that puts Tennessee, you know, at or just above the middle of the pack in the league. And that's also, I think, in line with what's fair for them.
0: Yeah, if I'm not mistaken, it's a grouping of spots 6 through 9, I think, in terms of what you just shared there. And yeah, I do think that when you look at a step back for several SEC schools on what is traditionally their win total at the start of a season, it's because of that 9th conference game.
1: Yeah, and it, unlike in the past, I think it's pretty balanced. There's been plenty of years where you look at Missouri's schedule or Kentucky's schedule, even with the conference games and typical light non-conference, and you're like, wow, look at that schedule. That's to get bowl eligible. And obviously they didn't have anything to do with their SEC schedule, but still it would look lighter for some of those teams typically than it did. And then your annual opponent on the other side had something to do with that also. So, but I think everybody has a challenging schedule. I didn't look at it when it was released and said, oh man, this one is so much different or easier than everyone else. So, yeah, you could very well have those, you know, more losses within the league and not as high a win total, which, you know, would for the league's purposes, you'd want them to take care of their business in those non-conference games because you know what a grind it's going to be with the extra game within the league.
0: Yep. Better win while the getting's good. and so, but you've got those to start the SEC, to start their schedule. And you do have a pretty challenging assignment in Georgia Tech in your second contest.
1: Yeah, and Georgia Tech will be committed to run the football. How much has this team improved in run defense? That will say an awful lot. And if they can't slow down Georgia Tech's run, they have the former Alabama running back in Justice Haynes there. They won't have the run threat at quarterback this year with Fernando Mendoza's younger brother there, unlike Haynes King, who was giving you that run threat at quarterback in the past. He's now throwing practice passes to Chris Brazel with the Carolina Panthers, but they will be committed to running football. So that will be an early test in the run defense of this revamped, remade, and newly coached Jim Knowles defense. So it will be a test, and we'll see how good Mendoza is. He clearly won the quarterback job coming out of camp, but supposedly it was a little rough to begin camp. He looked a little nervous, maybe trying to do too much when he first got there, and then it clicked. He relaxed after they had their little break in the middle, and then it took off. So they've got unknowns just like Tennessee does and just like a lot of teams do. So it's a wild card, but while Tennessee out of conference, they got to take care of their business because of how strong that SEC slate. And it doesn't ease in by any means with Texas to begin.
0: Mm-hmm. And that's part of that outstanding home schedule for Tennessee for this upcoming season. You also have some of the magazines and things that are coming out. And so in Athlon Sports, there was a coach, a conference coach, that had a couple of things to say anonymously about Tennessee. What were those?
1: Yeah, he said that, let me pull it up here. He said, having the Aguilar deal not go their way is good. It's a good thing for the SEC. They're unproven at quarterback. It's a pivotal year for them to succeed. I don't think they'll be better. They want to run the ball, but do they have enough of a threat downfield to open up the run lanes? The last time they were extremely potent was when Golish was there. So Athlon, as you mentioned, they typically do this where they get those anonymous coach quotes. That one, you know, not necessarily favorable for Tennessee. They obviously show in their graphic Deshaun Bishop. I don't think Tennessee had the downfield threat in a couple of years ago with Nico Amaleava at quarterback, but they had an elite historic year running the football led by Dylan Sampson. So, you know, we were talking about and outlining how many times they were missing down the field with Nico, and obviously they did the year before that with Joe Milton. So it wasn't great down the field with those threats, but they were still able to have some success. So, but they have to be at least serviceable at quarterback and then you need Deshaun Bishop to have a historic type of year. And if he doesn't, and if they're not as good at quarterback, then that's a fair point. It is a question, and we'll see if they do have the

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1: Athlon, credit them, because that's what they've done for years, just
2: right.
1: To say, okay, we won't tell anybody who said this, but here's what we've heard.
2: And as you know, John, I'm sorry. No, I was just going to say, as you know, our friend Jimmy Himes was doing that and talking to those coaches and getting those anonymous quotes for a long time.
1: Yeah, very much so. We've got softball this evening with super regional action in Knoxville as the Lady Vols get to take on as the 7 seed, the 10 seed Georgia. These two teams meet for the third time in a super regional. Each team has won on their home field, so certainly hope that's the case for Karen Weekly and company. Lady Vols are 45-10, Georgia 41-18. It's the 90th meeting between the two teams, and again, it was 2012 that the Lady Vols won 2 out of 3 in Knoxville, and then Georgia eliminated the Lady Vols in 2018 as they had to go to Athens for the Super Regional. But Tennessee, in the history between the two, have won the last 2 series, won their last matchup to take the series in Athens 5-2 last season.
2: Yeah, a lot of familiarity, the history that you mentioned, and then, you know, the home field, and that should work in Tennessee's favor. I would be, unless weather is really dicey tonight, I think, though, even though it's a Thursday night, I think there'll be a big crowd there, and that should be an advantage for the Lady Vols.
1: Sure should be. So that's, of course, why you hope to get that nod, as they did, as the number 7 national seed. But anything else out there you want to toss into the mix?
2: What we will obviously talk about Tennessee and in Arkansas and over a couple of segments, and then obviously, you know, when the rest of the SEC tournament, John, we had Mississippi State handling business with Missouri in game 1. Florida beat Vanderbilt, maybe eliminating or ending Vanderbilt season. We'll see. And then Auburn held off LSU, man. LSU continued to fight to the very end as they were threatening with the time run on base, but Auburn advances to today. So how about all top 8 seeds, the top 8 seeds in the SEC tournament, chalk of a year where there was so much parity, you get chalk into the quarterfinals. What's your reaction to that?
1: Not a surprise. It's just that the teams that there was a reason that you were seeded 9-16 to begin with, and the 4 survivors from Tuesday were all eliminated on Wednesday. So it just comes down to perhaps where you were. And some teams were able to go with their ace. For instance, Florida used its ace. But then again, you had Kentucky and Vanderbilt each throw their ace on Tuesday. So it's always interesting to see how each team's handled it. But Arkansas yesterday was able to use somebody who had a handful of starts, had pitched a lot, but they were able to go more with a bullpen approach that worked well for them. But we'll see exactly now how it goes, because last year it wasn't the teams that were seeded 1-4 weren't well served by having to wait until Thursday and Friday to play for the first time. So who knows, maybe the Wednesday game is right in the wheelhouse for seeds 5-8, and we'll see what these matchups are. You've got 2 today, and then you got the next 2 tomorrow, as the last 8 standing are right here, and we'll see exactly who winds up in either the semifinals or the championship game.
2: And they've moved up the 2 top part of the bracket quarterfinal games today, Mississippi State against Georgia, Florida against Alabama. Those have been moved up because of, crazy enough, expected weather, impending weather there in Hoover. So the first game, if you're checking it out, will be at 1 o'clock, and then the second game, approximately 5 o'clock Eastern time for those games at the SEC tournament, in those quarterfinal matchups today. Just 2, and then 2 scheduled for Friday.
1: Yeah, and as far as the forecast here, it's supposed to be a little bit cooler. Temperatures in the low 80s. That chance of rain is about 20%, but it comes down to what they see as the best opportunity to get these games played. It is a 10% chance of rain. That's every morning until you get to the afternoon/evening hours, and then later tonight.

0: night around 9 or so is when the expectation is that there could be a pop-up of a thunderstorm or some showers. So they hope to have everything done by the time you get to that 8 o'clock hour or between 8 and 9, as they hope to stay on schedule, which so far they've been able to. And originally that forecast wasn't really that user-friendly coming down here, but it has been A-okay. There was a little rain at the end of Auburn-LSU last night. But anyhow, it is going to be interesting to see exactly who stands out of these final eight teams, because as you highlighted, it is all chalk in Hoover. What we'll do is get a break, as we've got so much coming your way. Hope your Thursday's off to a good start. It's 6:17 as you listen to 99.1 The Sports Animal.
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13: Well, throughout the first half of the day, we will be in and out of some occasional downpours. A few pockets of heavy rain will be possible, so keep that in mind for that morning commute. But as we move into the afternoon, yes, we are still tracking some scattered showers, maybe a rumble of thunder. And as we near sunset, we will start to see things briefly dry on out. In the WVLT First Alert Weather Center, I'm meteorologist Sydney Sullivan.
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0: 6:23 on this Thursday morning. Hope your day's off to a great start. It's Sports Talk. I'm John Wilkerson with Vince Ferrara. Tennessee will be heading home a little bit later this morning as the Volunteers eliminated South Carolina on Tuesday, but then in turn were sent packing by Arkansas as the Razorbacks scored four runs in the first, built a 5-0 lead. At one point, Tennessee cut it to two runs, had the tying run at the plate, but could not get any closer, and immediately the Razorbacks went back up by 5 runs with a 3-run home run in the bottom of that fifth inning. So Tennessee allowed 4 home runs, and Arkansas was ready from the get-go as they move on, the 7 seed, to take on the 2 seed in their next game, which will be Texas on Friday.
16: Yeah, and you know, the tough start for Evan Blanco, we've seen him be really consistent. I mean, there's times where he's given up some early runs and then, you know, quickly settles in, but it wasn't a great start when his misses were a lot more significant away from the zone as we typically see. And then everything was hit so hard. I mean, their home runs were 1,700 feet, I think, something like that. It's crazy. Like all of them, like 421 or farther. Just insane. And then the 3 home runs against Blanco, all of them were sliders that didn't break much in left on left matchup. So, he just didn't have his best stuff, and give Arkansas credit. They were ready for it. They knew the pitch was coming clearly. And then it was over the middle of the zone without, you know, big time velocity when it's basically a breaking ball. It's not breaking a lot. And, you know, Arkansas was dialed in and ready. And Tennessee, as we've seen, John, even if they don't make it all the way back, they're still always fighting and trying to chip away. Just, you know, it took the wind out of the sails. I think when Tennessee had that opportunity to tie it up or get closer, and they didn't, and then Arkansas immediately answered to re-extend the lead, kind of, you know, kind of took the hope out for, you know, for a lot, I think, even though Tennessee continued to swing the bats and try to do some things afterwards.
0: Yeah, as we saw, Saturday in Game 3 against Oklahoma, once you're in a position where you have to rally, job one is slowing down the other side, mm-hmm. and Tennessee just couldn't do that. They didn't do it against the Sooners in that third game as they played in Oklahoma City, and they didn't do it. And you could actually go back to the previous Sunday against Texas. So those last three outings in which Tennessee has had an uphill climb, that was the case. But Tennessee did rally from each of their first two games as they played to close out the regular season, as they were down 3-0 in each game, coming back to win. But it was still just kind of an onslaught. In fact, you couldn't help but think, after four runs in the first and then that solo home run to start the third, that, man, this one might follow the path of Missouri and Mississippi State, and that could be a run rule in play. But to Tennessee's credit, Volunteers didn't experience the run rule and just essentially got shown the door as they lost 8-4. It was the second closest game in terms of margin of defeat that we saw in yesterday's matchups, where, again, the better seed won each game, with LSU and Auburn being the tightest contest of the four that we saw at the Hoover Met on Wednesday.
16: Yeah, and, you know, Arkansas, you mentioned how they had a bullpen game and went to their starter in Tate McGuire. It was an experienced guy. He's had a lot of different roles, pitched in a number of SEC games. It was his third SEC start, but really didn't have a ton of length to go. Three innings is about the max of what we had seen him go this year, but I think he kept Tennessee off balance overall, just get up with the, a hit and a walk. And was good to start. And then you saw Tennessee make better contact against Arkansas's bullpen, just not enough, and not the power that we've seen from Tennessee from time to time, that especially that Arkansas had. And when they went to Ethan Bioto, it was one out, two on, and he comes in for Chandler Day, and we've seen it a bunch of times. We talked to Josh Nylander about it. John wants a ground ball there. Ground ball, get a double play, get out of the inning, and let's go. And then we keep Arkansas where they're at, and we keep the momentum moving forward. But pitch too far up, and they pounced on it and took advantage of it. So Arkansas is ready for mistakes. There, we talked about the parallel between the two teams. They're another team that is swinging the bats a lot better than they did earlier in the year. They don't have elite pitching. They don't have the depth of pitching that you typically do, just like Tennessee. But the offense has certainly helped them out, and they were ready yesterday.
0: Yeah, and it's going to be something to see exactly where they land. Mm-hmm. And, of course, a lot of that will be predicated on how the rest of the week goes. If there's a way that they make it from where they are now past Texas and into the semifinals and perhaps the finals, then maybe they could go from being firmly, as it stands right now, projected as a travel team in the NCAA tournament, and perhaps see if they can't land a regional in Fayetteville. But they have probably, among the top eight seeds, received the least amount of attention when it comes to being projected as a host from the Southeastern Conference.
16: Yeah, I think so. In those metrics are within range to where, they can get it close. I think D1 Baseball had them, I want to say 19th in, no, I'm sorry, 19th. So in ranking their teams 1 through 32 as they're going to do. So that means, high on the two line. And that was prior to the game last night against Tennessee. And like you mentioned, beat a top five team in all the metrics in Texas. And then you're going to play somebody good, after that, now that, it's all chalk. So yeah, they'll have opportunities to work their way. Oh, by the way, one of those teams that was being discussed that was just above Arkansas was Ole Miss, and they went 1-done in losing to Missouri, when they weren't a top eight seed in the SEC tournament. So that wasn't the best looks for them. So, we'll see what happens in other, conference tournaments, all that kind of fun stuff. And then even Oregon State's in that conversation, and they don't even play because they're an independent this weekend while everybody else is playing. That's another weird dynamic to see how the committee handles that. But I think the opportunity is there for Arkansas for sure.
0: Yeah, they missed out on the chance to have a Pac-2 tournament to where they could just have Oregon State and Washington State play a best of seven with a doubleheader on the last day if necessary.
16: Yeah, and did you hear, real quick, John, did you hear what the Big Ten, or have you seen what the Big Ten is doing with their conference tournament in baseball?
0: No.
16: They have like a mini play-in tournament where you have to win several games to get into the big tournament. And then when you get in the big tournament, you still have to win three games. So they have all these teams and they're basically forcing teams to have to win a bunch of games just to get into the big tournament. And then you have to win a bunch of games in the main tournament. And they haven't gone to the single elimination yet. I don't know what the reasoning is. If they feel like, hey, it gives more of those fringe teams a chance to get good wins or whatever the case may be. But man, you can also be playing too many games when the trend is single elimination, where if we're in, we don't, you know, if we get bounced, it's not the end of the world. We're setting up our pitching for the NCAA tournament. Well, some Big Ten teams are scrambling so hard to try to get in. I may not work for them because of that conference tournament format.
0: Yeah, and they could wind up exhausted when they do get to wherever they go in the NCAA tournament. It is 6:31 on this Thursday morning. It's 29 in front of 7 o'clock. Again, hope your morning is off to a great start. We do have a lot of wet weather in and around Knoxville and East Tennessee, and there is the chance for more throughout the course of the day. So if you're not experiencing showers as we speak, then know that it could be right around the corner, or when you go right around the corner, you could drive right into it. But right now you got a lot of rain, pockets of rain in and around Knoxville, whether it be Knox County, north, south, east, or west of us, and south of us. If you get closer and closer to where Tennessee and North Carolina meet, you've got some thunderstorm activity that's going on over the mountains as well as down towards Chattanooga. So if you're headed south this morning, know that you could experience more intense weather as you get down towards Athens, Cleveland, and the like. So looks like everything west of us that could be coming our direction seems to be more of just showers as opposed to the more intense rain. But what we'll do is get a break when we return. We'll talk about what it looks like for Tennessee and perhaps where projections are now that they've had their stay in the SEC tournament. Volunteers get a little bit of a chance to catch their breath and know Monday that they'll find out exactly what the next assignment will be. It's Sports Talk on 99.1, the Sports Animal.
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2: Well, at least for now, if you got to head out, the weather's cooperating, but there are some showers around the area. It's probably going to get worse before it gets better. I'm going to talk about my concern for debris on some of the back roads from passing storms. And so far on time, looking at lanes of Pellissippi Parkway, I-140 east and westbound. Better water is softer water. 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
29: Yeah, we've come a long way. I think just overall, we're just taking better at-bats. Not taking the self stuff out of it, and just working towards the team, I think is what has worked over the past 3 or 4 weeks. Really helped us out down the stretch.
0: That's Tennessee infielder Blake Grimmer talking about where Tennessee has taken steps forward, and the Vols certainly did as they won 3 of their last 4 remaining SEC series to finish with a little momentum going into the postseason. And Volunteers get the first win in their game on Tuesday in the SEC tournament, and then Arkansas eliminated the Vols last night, final score 8-4. But now Tennessee will return home and await their NCAA tournament fate as they'll find out exactly where they're headed next. And there are a number of opinions opinions as to where they might be going, but it looks like, for the most part, it seems the majority of opinions have Tennessee perhaps taking on North Carolina and a return to the Chapel Hill Regional where the Vols played in 2019.
16: Yeah, and Georgia Tech is another one we've seen a lot, but you're right. I think North Carolina is probably one we've seen the most. There's going to be an SEC teams that get sent to North Carolina or Georgia Tech. It's just a matter of, you know, how you fit those puzzle pieces in that. Do they pull someone from farther away to go to, you know, North Carolina or Georgia Tech? And how do all those puzzle pieces work? Because they won't have the top two seeds from the same conference. So there's going to be SEC at ACC. And you know, vice versa for those SEC teams that are hosting. So, you know, you have the three ACC teams that will likely be regional hosts: North Carolina, Georgia Tech, Florida State. You got a number of Big Ten schools: Oregon, UCLA, of course. Oregon State is an independent. They're likely to host. And if Kansas gets to host, also, that could be an option. I don't know how desirable they would be. Certainly, I think, for fans are like, oh, we can beat Kansas. They're not typically good at baseball. Maui Auna is not there. So, you know, that would be one that I think fans would feel like, oh, we can go in there, but it's not an easy road trip to get to. And so, those are the kind of the areas that you got to look for on Monday in terms of where they could be sent. But John, I think too, there's no question to me that they're going to be a two seed. I don't see them with the loss yesterday fall into the three line. I think all of their metrics are too good. In fact, before last night, their RPI had gone to 17, and then their KPI was 20, and then their KSR was 16. We'll see how much of a ding they get from last night, but that was still a really good Arkansas team. I would be surprised if even in the RPI it takes a hit very much at all. That I think they're safely in the two line, don't you?
0: Yeah, I do. And I do believe that it is going to be either perhaps Atlanta or Chapel Hill. I also think they're more towards the middle of the pack, if not towards the upper end of that seeds 1 through 16, and then Tennessee being in the 17 to 32 range. So that's why I think they might wind up with a better assignment. Although, if you do wind up going to an ACC host, chances are it's going to be a little bit of an uphill climb. Because without a doubt, there'll be a host for a region. As far as Baseball America, they and what they have out there, they have Tennessee going to North Carolina, mm-hmm. and so that would be the Tar Heels as the number five national seed, Tennessee with the two, East Carolina with the three team, and Binghamton out of the American East as the four seed in Chapel Hill. So it would be Tennessee against the Pirates, and that was a school that Tennessee dispatched back in the 2001 Super Regional in Kinston, North Carolina. It was the host school that it was potentially supposed to be either East Carolina or Wake Forest making its way to Knoxville in 2024. But Evansville had something to say about that, as the Purple Aces stunned both the Pirates and the Demon Deacons by advancing out of the East Carolina Regional. So there's a little history between the Vols and the Pirates, if indeed they draw one another in what would be their game one matchup.
16: Yeah, and it's a good reminder, John, for listeners, that if you're a two seed, it doesn't automatically mean you're not going to be playing any more home games, because there is the chance. It happens every year for somebody to where they advance as a two seed, and then there's there's upset on the other side, and maybe a three seed advances, or, you know, every once in a while, a four seed. So the higher seed is going to get to host a super regional. So sometimes those things do happen, and they would be opposite of, according to the Baseball America Field of 64 projection, they would be opposite of the Nebraska regional as them, as the Cornhuskers, as the number 12 national seed, with Cincinnati the two, who Tennessee has seen before in regionals, and then Miami, Ohio the three, and UIC the four. So that's just one scenario of how it could play out, but just something to keep in mind as the, you know, it can open up for you on the other side.
0: Yeah, and we'll see whether or not others follow suit. But with Baseball America, they have dropped the number of SEC teams in their projection to 11. So they have Vanderbilt not getting into the field of 64, which would end more than 20 straight years of Vanderbilt in the NCAA tournament. And then also they have Kentucky out of their projection, with the Wildcats losing a third time to Vanderbilt. They said now it becomes a less than impressive resume, as they were one of the last four teams in to begin with. But while Nick Mingione was doing a lot of politicking, pointing out that, hey, my team had a winning record against the best teams in the SEC, Baseball America points out, but you still had more losing weekends than you had winning weekends. And the fact that they started they didn't make it out of Tuesday with a loss to Vanderbilt, that might be something that just knocks both of them out of the field. And a little surprise with the Commodores, just for the fact that you're talking about 15 wins against SEC schools, but they are pointing specifically to what is an overall resume that they just don't find appealing, because I don't know that you would point to the SEC teams that they put these wins together against as something that is an automatic feather in your cap.
16: Yeah, I don't know that they have the quality wins out of conference that they typically do. Typically, they do find themselves in some of those tournaments somewhere where they'll get to play some good opponents, get a win or two, and then it helps your resume. I think they're lacking some of that as well. John, I'm disappointed you didn't do a whiny enough Nick Mingione voice when you were role-playing for him a second ago. So we'll work on that.
0: Yeah, I was just sharing comments. It's early. But yeah, you know it's there.
16: It's how you say but, it as
0: what
16: well.
0: What we will do is get a... Yeah, it's 14 in front of 7 o'clock. It's 6:46, and what we'll do is get a break and be back to close out this first hour of the program next. As you listen, it'll be comments from the new head coach for Chris Brazel, talking about the BFL that's landed in Charlotte. That's up next as you listen to 99.1 The Sports Animal.
2: Well, those of you who are leaving a little bit early this morning, not a bad idea. Maybe some standing water debris on some of the back roads. Still concerned about that. Some in and out of some showers. You know, it's going to get worse before it gets better. Hey, they're working a wreck at I-40 westbound, Roane County, at the 351 near the Kingston exit. 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
12: 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In the WVLT First Alert Weather Center, I'm meteorologist Sydney Sullivan.
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0: Final segment this first hour of Sports Talk. It's 8 in front of 7 o'clock. I'm John Wilkerson with Vince Ferrara.
16: Let's hear what the head coach of the Carolina Panthers, Dave Canales, said about a guy that he has been praising at every opportunity since they selected him in the third round of the NFL draft. VFL Chris Brazel II. Here's Dave Canales.
15: Chris has done a great job. He loves playing. He loves working on his craft. That kind of emerged in the process as we were talking to him. It's a guy that loves to get out there and work his footwork and do different things. And, you know, I have a friend who actually coaches in the area that has had exposure with Chris before, you know, and has worked with him on the field. And so the whole process gave us confidence in this guy being able to just continue to have the foundation to build his skills, to build all the tools that he needs, because he's really into it. That's what we're mostly concerned with. And as far as like the last couple of days, he's done a great job pressing into it. But as you can imagine, I think we talked about this yesterday, you know, this is different. You know, we have all these different splits and where we put guys in stacks and are you inside or outside the numbers and all those things. Those are going to be the things that Chris is going to really need to dive into.
18: Were there any questions with him that you wanted to have answered?
15: Not at all. I think it was just a matter of us getting to know the guy and how he learns, how he relates from a personal standpoint. And we did the work. You know, we had him in the at the combine in the formal meetings. We brought him in for a 30 visit. We followed up with Zooms just to check all those boxes of this is a guy that we would love to work with, because the football skills and, you know, the speed, the ability to track the ball down the field at his height, to be able to drop his weight, getting it out of breaks, it's rare. And we were just really, really excited that we were able to just stay put where we were at, and he came to us in the third round. And so excited to see what happens when he gets with the rest of the guys.
0: So comments from Panthers coach Dave Canales.
16: There's some I've seen online, John, describe Dave Canales as having a man crush on Chris Bressel. So not a bad thing for a player if people think that your coach likes you that much. But he believes in him, and he has not shared some of the critiques about Brazel's game. Remember, we played a soundbite that Brazel said, hey, every route that I ran in practice, I've already run at Tennessee. Now, what they do in terms of formations and things like that, within the intricacies, the different levels of things they'll do on the with the Panthers, that will be different. There's certainly, it's not going to be identical. But in terms of route recognition and then putting in the work, that is not a question for them. So it's awesome that he is in that spot where he has talked about how it was his childhood favorite team, and has always been. So it's a really good position he's in. He made an incredible back of the end zone catch on a throw in rookie mini camp that a lot of people shared on social media, where he leaped and sort of went forward and reeled it in, and then got his feet in bounds in the back of the end zone. That was really impressive. So they'll start things with their OTAs next week, so we'll get a better look at him in that Panthers uniform and helmet.
0: It's 68 degrees at this point in time. If this is when you're heading out the door, there could be a pop-up shower, a little bit of rain falling where you are. It just depends on where you are in Knoxville and in and around East Tennessee as we speak. The first hour in the books, hour number two coming up as you listen to 99.1 The Sports Animal.
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2: Okay, I'll start off by mentioning the first wreck at I-40 westbound, 351 mile marker, going out to Roane County to the Kingston exit. They've been out there for about an hour. It turned out to be a wreck with injury. Still a few sprinkles of rain around, a little bit of fog, some debris on some of the back roads. Knoxville Smokies baseball scheduled, of course, Friday night, tomorrow night at 7 o'clock, two games Saturday at 5 p.m., and a game Sunday at 2 p.m. That's Knoxville Smokies baseball.
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12: 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The Sports Animal. It's time to get your sports day started. It's time for the longest-running sports show in the state of Tennessee. 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
13: What is the plan with Jamal just in terms of managing what the health situation is? I mean, are you guys comfortable with just going full speed at practice right now, or what is the process there?
14: Yeah, I think Alex Guerrero has a great plan for him as far as how many yards we give him a day, the rest that we give him, the time on the field as opposed to the turf. But the great thing about Jamal thus far is he's responded really well.
0: That is Raiders coach Clint Kubiak talking about one of the newest members of the Las Vegas roster, and that is VFL Jermaud McCoy. And so it's great to hear that he's doing well, looking good on the field, and hopefully he won't have anything that interrupts his rookie season with the Raiders. It is hour number two of the program. It's 7:06. Certainly hope your Thursday's off to a great start. If it's not raining where you are, then chances are some wet weather has passed through, so just be aware of that as you head out the door. I'm John Wilkerson with Vince Ferrara as we now set the stage for what is the next of two remaining hours in this morning's program.
16: Yeah, we'll talk some Tennessee football here from one of Tennessee's projected starting offensive linemen in Jesse Perry, who really improved a year ago and likely will be a starter, whether it's guard or tackle, more than likely guard. So you'll hear from Jesse Perry coming up in a little bit more than 10 minutes. And then at the bottom of the hour, we'll visit with our friend Steve Hamer as we talk some hoops with Steve. And maybe John will ask him about Aaron Rodgers' return just to poke at him and needle him a little bit. So we'll see about that. And then in the final hour of the show, step to the plate today, trivia for a great prize presented by our friends at West End Tire. We'll have some post-game comments from Josh Elander. Normally he joins us live on the show, but we'll pass along those post-game comments from the loss last night to Arkansas and our visit and Josh Elander, always brought to you by King Cleaners here on Sports Talk. And we'll talk National Football League with John McClain in the final hour as well.
0: Yeah, we've got that all coming up in our remaining 2 hours of the program. As far as Tennessee football, Volunteers are in the middle of the pack when it comes to BetMGM, as they've set the win total for the Big Orange and Josh Heupel at 7.5. When you take a look at where the SEC stands, you've got Texas and Georgia that show up at 9.5, Alabama, LSU, Texas A&M at 8.5, and then Tennessee is lumped in there with Florida, Oklahoma, Ole Miss at 7.5. And that's, I think it's a little interesting, Vince, because you've got two of those four teams that were playoff teams last year, mm-hmm. and obviously still trying to follow up. And both of those playoff teams return their quarterbacks for 2026.
16: That's exactly right. I was going to go there, and you're right. And that it just shows you the turnover in rosters with the portal. Yes, the quarterback position can be one where it changes things, but so much has changed with those rosters as well. Oh, by the way, it's also a night. There's also the ninth conference game. So I think everyone has their win totals a little bit more modest than we're typically seeing in the SEC. And Florida is a team. They're at 7.5, John. You watch. I think because John Sumrall is very likable. He's making the circuits. He's talking to people. I think you're going to see, as we get closer to season, more and more people start to buy into Florida, not because of anything on the field, because they like John Sumrall. And they're like, well, man, this guy's really going to get the best out of him. I think you're going to see the expectations for Florida rise because of him as a new hire and making an impact. And that's another thing that a lot of these teams have, John. Bunch of new coaches, bunch of new coordinators as well. So even more wild card than what we've seen in the past.
0: Yeah, and then it's not like Tennessee's the only team that is trying to work in or decide a quarterback battle and or work in a new starter. Mm-hmm. Alabama is one projected with one more win than the Volunteers, and they too are amongst the handful that are going to have new starters. Florida, of course, also in that mix.
16: Yeah, there's no doubt. And then, even guys that have their quarterback position settled, how do they make the jump to this level? Byron Brown coming over from USF to Auburn to be their guy. I mean, he's a tremendous talent. What kind of transition is there with him? How good is Lenora Sellers going to be? Is it the one from 2 years ago or last year's Lenora Sellers? And what about the surrounding cast? So there's just a lot of variables and unknowns in this league right now.
0: That is for sure. As far as some other things going on, obviously Tennessee, its stay at Hoover in the SEC tournament was two games. Volunteers won on Tuesday, lost last night 8-4. Arkansas scored four runs in the first, made it 5-0 with a home run to start the third. Tennessee got two to cut into the deficit, came up with a two-out double that at one point the Volunteers were down two runs, had the tying run at the plate, but as soon as Arkansas got the last out in the top half of that inning, Razorbacks came back with a three-run shot, pushed the lead back to five,

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1: It's not going to pitch till next weekend, and then what's the order for next weekend? Did they end up setting it up like they wanted it? What do you think about that?
2: Yeah, I do think Tegan Coons will get the ball for game one for Tennessee in regional play, and I think it is a bonus that he does not have to work this week. He has thrown a lot of pitches over the second half of the SEC schedule, and that's just been based on how well he has performed in so many instances. And then to his credit, you go back to that Thursday start against Oklahoma. Coach Elander says that's his favorite appearance this year because it wasn't his best stuff. He labored on the mound, and yet in 100-plus pitches, he struck out the last man he faced, keeping Oklahoma off the board in the bottom of the fifth after Tennessee had taken the lead, and then they were able to hand it off to the bullpen as the Vols won that pivotal first game 9-7. So I think he will enjoy and benefit greatly from not pitching this week.
1: And John, I'm sure you were preparing. It was just before, you know, maybe 10, 15 minutes before Tennessee's game, you're on the air if it was 10, 15 minutes before, but before their game against South Carolina, they talked to Tegan Coons on the SEC network. I don't know if you ended up going back and seeing it or hearing about that. He did an awesome job. He was so relaxed, really cool for him to just be open and break things down, talk about his teammates. Just a really cool kid, a lot of confidence and a lot of ability for sure. But that was awesome for him to kind of get highlighted and show his personality a little bit to that national audience.
2: Yeah, second team All-SEC, and there's a reason why. Two-time Conference Player of the Week, National Pitcher of the Week for some of the performances, whether you were talking about his dominant performance against Alabama or his incredible shutdown deal against Texas. So I've not surprised at all. I think he is somebody who is so very comfortable. I think he's one who's relaxed. He's not intimidated at all or bashful when it comes to being interviewed. So we've been blessed with that to talk with him post game, and so I think he is a very impressive young man, and without a doubt he has enjoyed his time at Tennessee, and it looks like obviously he's steamrolling his way towards what could very well be a first round selection when we get to June.
1: No doubt, and an excellent postseason could only solidify that. For sure. Speaking of postseason, Knoxville Super Regional for softball, Lady Vols hosting Georgia, 7 o'clock tonight, then 3 o'clock for game two on Friday, and then if necessary, game three Saturday at 11 a.m. One of two Super Regionals that are Thursday, Friday, Saturday. The other, the Lincoln Super Regional with Nebraska against Oklahoma State, and then everybody else, the other six Supers will start on Friday afternoon.
2: Yep. So the slate is taken care of. And you pointed out earlier, they have adjusted the schedule for the SEC tournament day three, as they're hoping to stay ahead of what could be some showers and or some thunderstorm activity as we get into nighttime here in Hoover. So Georgia and Mississippi State, they're going to go at noon Central, 1 Eastern for the first game. That's the 1 seed Georgia against the 8 seed Mississippi State. And then you've got Alabama, the 4 seed, taking on the 5 seed Florida. That'll take place roughly 30 minutes after that game concludes. But yesterday, Mississippi State exited Missouri. Florida advanced past Vanderbilt, and Auburn brought an end to the season for the reigning national champs at LSU. It is 7:16 on this Thursday morning, and we've got more sports talk coming up, as up next we'll hear from a member of Tennessee's offensive line. Stay with us for Sports Talk on 99.1 The Sports Animal.
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4: Yeah, pretty good start so far. I don't see a need for an alternate. Still see concerns, some of the debris on some of the back roads. Working direct causing a slowdown westbound at the 351 that'll be in Roane County. Of course, some schools out, some half day. That might keep traffic down, volume down a bit. David's Abbey Carpet and Flooring. 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

0: 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Good morning. I'm Pete Michaels.
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11: Well, we are keeping the unsettled weather around throughout today. It will come with occasional downpours. A few heavy pockets of rain will be possible, especially the first half of the day. And then we are still tracking some scattered showers, maybe a rumble of thunder during the early afternoon before briefly drying out as we approach sunset. In the WVLT First Alert Weather Center, I'm meteorologist Sydney Sullivan.
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13: /7:22. Again, hope your Thursday morning's off to a great start. Hopefully the weather that passed through your neck of the woods wasn't too intense. But certainly there were those that experienced some stormy weather last night, as well as overnight hours, early morning, you name it. And there could be more at some point in time that pops up during the day. I'm John Wilkerson with Vince Ferrara. And why don't we turn our attention to Tennessee football and the offensive line?
14: Yeah, versatility is something that Tennessee coaching staff believes in, and guys being able to cross train and work at different positions. Jesse Perry certainly has that ability to play multiple positions, and he has. He did last year at both tackle and guard. Looks like he'll be Tennessee's starting right guard. We'll see how it plays out. But let's learn a little bit about Jesse Perry and his not only spring, but his development as a player along with his teammates. There's Jesse Perry.
15: You kind of evaluate your spring to this point, and how much has it been sort of back and forth at multiple positions?
16: I think I've had a good spring so far. It's been a very competitive atmosphere in the O-line room. We had a lot of people leave, had a lot of people come in. Definitely took on more of a leadership role this year compared to last year, where I was just trying to make the lineup. Now I'm fine to like keep my spot, and that's just creating like a better environment in the room. It's making Donovan and the young guys, make them work harder to come compete for guard spots, and then growing with Ori at tackle, pushing him to become better too. It's just been a really fun spring, honestly.
15: Are you more comfortable now kind of the bouncing back and forth, working some at right tackle, working some at guard, as opposed to sort of last year where you were just, as you said, finding your spot?
16: Yeah, I'm pretty comfortable at it. I got to play a season. I kind of split it up, half the season at tackle, half the season at guard. And then I've kind of done the same thing this spring. I've taken a bunch of guard reps, taken a bunch of tackle reps. And it's just been, I'm feeling comfortable out there. I'm just out there playing ball, really.
17: What do you think coach is doing differently this season? Is there a difference in direction or urgency?
16: I feel like we've still been urgent this season. Last year, you know, we only won 8 games, lost 5 of them. And they're all like 1, maybe 2-score games. The SEC is really competitive atmosphere. And like Coach Hype's really been pushing, like, we got to go now. Like, we clearly weren't good enough last year. Like, we got to take that step this year. We got to grow as a team. Coach Ellerby really been pushing the O-line room. The defense really been throwing, like, some crazy looks at us. Like, Coach Noel's doing a really good job out there. D-line's playing really good. So I think it's just been, like, we've just been working really just against every look possible.
17: You and Ori pushing each other to be better. What does that look like in practice and outside of practice?
16: Really, like, in the meeting room, we're in there. I'm trying to coach him up. He's trying to give me tips on some of his stuff too. He's new to the system, so like playbook can be difficult, so I'm just trying to help him learn with that. And outside on practice field, like, we're just communicating, talking, trying to just bring the juice to the whole O-line, whole team, play violent out there really, and that's just trying to set the tone.
18: We always talk to you about guard and tackle. Which one do you think you're the best at?
16: I mean, I honestly really don't know. Like, tackle's a lot of fun for me, but guard's just as much fun. I'm willing to play really anywhere.
15: Have you gotten more comfortable in the tight space? I know last year that was one of the transitions for you. You know, the freedom out wide at tackle and kind of the open space was maybe a little more natural to you. You felt like you're much better in tight area now?
16: I definitely feel way more comfortable playing against a lot of the SEC linemen. Like, I mean, hands on fast, like, you got to go. Jackson Moy, Bryson Easton, Don Bailey, they were all, like, really good competition to go against last year. Nate Robinson, Camp, they've all been really good this year. So I feel like I'm definitely way more comfortable playing against them now.
15: Is it nice for you too, from a physical standpoint, that it's not all about how much bigger you've gotten, that you've kind of, you know, I mean, you're fine-tuning things now, and mm-hmm. It's not just calorie intake to try to gain weight, that kind of thing?
16: Man, it does feel nice not having to be like a weight gain guy. I still like, there's always tiny little tweaks you gotta get to your body, but Coach Dio's helped put a lot of like, I would say like lead in my pants really. So I'm holding my ground pretty well out there. I'm moving dudes off the ball, and like shout out Coach Dio, get my legs, my quads, like every like the core strength all there, and like I'm moving dudes in the interior now.
19: Feel more explosive than you did, or do you feel, is it just raw power? Where do you feel the difference to be able to move people like that?
16: Kind of both. I've been working with the coaches, O-line coaches this offseason about like my first two steps, getting them in the ground, driving that second step way more. And that's made a huge difference. I can feel the explosion, like the hips, the quads, the hamstrings, like glutes, everything coming through on that second step now and being able to roll my hips through and start moving somebody.
18: How specific is Owings with each player? I mean, your plan, what you need is different from what maybe someone else in the offensive line needs. How is individual is sort of the workout in the offseason you guys had on the offensive line?
16: He's done a pretty good job with being detailed in every movement. The control of the bar, slow lowers, hitting your pauses on everything. Really just been dialing all of that in. He doesn't overlook any players. He's always dialed into every single player, every rep, every set.
20: And so comments from Tennessee offensive lineman Jesse Perry.
14: Yeah, and it's so interesting. A lot of coaches believe in this, in that guys that have versatility. So when somebody goes down, then they can move a starter into that position where somebody went down. And then if the best backup is at a different position, then that person slides over. Like if Ori Williams went down, or if Davis Sanders, even if it's just for a play or two, then Jesse Perry, to me, is their third tackle. I think Ori Williams is their starting right tackle. I think they would move Perry in. They could, if Sanders is out, they could just move him to left, or move Ori Williams to left and then Jesse Perry at right tackle. Point being that I think he's the first tackle that they would put in, and in case somebody went down. But then that would mean Sham Umaroff coming into the lineup as the sixth best offensive lineman. Then you move Wendell Moy from left guard to right guard. So if one guy goes down, now you're changing three positions. So the best thing for this offensive line is if they can develop trusted depth to where they can just fill in that one spot if somebody goes down. I don't know if they have enough trust in Gabriel Osenda just yet. But, you know, there's other guys competing for potential guard spot also with Umarov and Anthony Ogamoro, and then Donovan Haslam from West Virginia. So there's still a Nick Moore is another one that's done well on the inside center. So that would be the best case scenario, is if they can just do a one-for-one swap instead of changing two or three positions if somebody goes down.
20: So the good news is, like it's so many other places, they have options if indeed they need to go deeper into either a position by position group, whether it be interior offensive lineman or who they could shuffle in and around at the end of the offensive line. Why don't we go ahead and get a break, as when we return, the music will tell you what time it is. That'll be Hamer time. It's 7:29 again on this Thursday morning. Have had some wet weather, might be some exactly where you are right here right now, and if it's not there right now, then we might see some more as we get deeper into the day. But currently 68 degrees. It is sticky outside. Be prepared that humidity triple digits as you walk your way out the door right now. We've got more sports talk coming your way. Steve Hamer joins us next on 99.1 The Sports Animal.
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23: Some of the normal delays, 75 southbound from Callahan all the way down to 640. 640 westbound around downtown, especially near Western Avenue. All lanes open in and out of Loudoun County, but plenty of Thursday trucks all day long. In and out of a sprinkle of rain, probably going to get worse before it gets better a little bit later on. When the rain and storms come in, there are some terrible roofers that come in from out of state, take your money, disappear. They do lousy work. But David Barnett can be trusted. He's a friend, a neighbor. 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
20: 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Have you got jewelry that's just sitting around in a box that you don't wear anymore? If that's the case, then it might be time to do something about that. Jewelry, of course, made to be worn and loved. If you're not loving what you've got, then why not enlist the folks at Lehman Jewelers? They have a top-selling consignment department where they are great at showcasing and selling perhaps some of that jewelry that just has either fallen out of favor or you just don't wear anymore. That'll give someone else the chance to pick them up, and perhaps that will be a brand new piece for them. Or perhaps this is what you're dealing with. You've got items that you dearly love, perhaps a couple of heirlooms that have been passed down from one generation to the next, but they need either a little repair, a little TLC, or perhaps they need to be updated. Well, this is also where Lehman Jewelers comes through like a champ, because what they will do, they have a staff that's got more than 100 years combined experience. 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
20: It's 23 in front of 8 o'clock. It's Sports Talk. I'm John Wilkerson with Vince Ferrara. We head to the Stanley Fenske and Gates Hotline, thanks to our friends at A.G. Hines Company, building materials since anyone can remember, as we get to say good morning to VFL all-around great guy Steve Hamer, as he joins us for Hamer Time on Sports Talk. Steve, how are you?
7: John, I'm doing great. I hope that you and Vince are off to a great start as well.
20: Yeah, certainly hope that there wasn't any wet weather that got in the way of what you guys had going on yesterday. But without a doubt, so much swirling about in East Tennessee and in Big Orange Country. But last week we were talking about Jacoby Gillespie and what he did at the NBA Combine in Chicago. And at the end of it, Jeremy Wu at ESPN highlighted Felix Akpara for his performance, as in his last game of the 5-on-5. We're talking 15 points, 7 rebounds, 3 of which were on the offensive glass. What do you think it means to Felix that he had that kind of show when it comes to trying to impress NBA teams to be one of the to be taken in one of the top in either of the two rounds of the draft?
7: John, I think Felix really needed that type of showing, especially, you know, in a showcase environment. We all know what Felix can do, particularly on the defensive end, and being able to guard positions 1 through 5, and to be able to you know, block shots and to be a rim runner. But for him to you know, show his wares on the offensive end and build the trust and build that chemistry very, very quickly with those teammates, and be able to put up 15 points, 7 rebounds, blocks, and you know, you start to see that name really go up the draft boards. And as you just intimated with Jeremy Wu, now all of a sudden his name has appeared in a couple of mock drafts before Jacoby Gillespie's name, as different talent evaluators at that next level start to see that Felix Akpara can be a very valuable piece. I'm not saying he's going to be a starting piece by any stretch of the imagination right now, but can add some value to maybe a second team. And look, to play at that next level, to play in the NBA, you know, you gotta, again, find one NBA front office guy, one NBA coach, one general manager to believe in you and to have enough belief to draft you, whether that's first round, second round. So I think this goes a long ways. That latest showing from Felix Akpara goes a long ways in, you know, having the possibility of hearing his name called, you know, in the upcoming 2026 NBA draft.
14: Steve, how much more are you going to be rooting for both Gillespie and Akpara, and Nate Eamon for that matter as well, but these VFLs get to good franchises that have a chance to compete over highest draft slot? How much are you going to be rooting for it to go that way for those guys?
7: Oh, tremendously. You know, when you look at what Coach Rick Barnes has been able to do in his tenure here at the University of Tennessee. To my knowledge, I don't believe, Vince, you may tell me that I'm wrong, but I don't believe Tennessee's ever had three guys hear their name called in the same night, you know, in the NBA draft. So I'm rooting for those guys to be able to, you know, perhaps get locked in with some teams at that next level that can foster growth, teams that foster culture. You know, I believe we talked about this before, but there's a certain guy by the name of Dalton Knecht that, you know, at first thought, I thought, man, you know, playing alongside LeBron James and playing for a wonderful head coach with the LA Lakers, man, that is a dream scenario for him. But that dream has very much turned into a nightmare because it's just not a great fit for him. You know, there's a lot of politics that go along with it. Obviously, you see a certain young man that, in my opinion, probably should be playing a little bit less. And I think we all know who we're talking about here with LeBron James' son. But I think Dalton Knecht, my eyes don't lie to me. I see that this kid is uber talented, that can shoot the ball, that can do a myriad of things on the basketball court. And for whatever reason, it just hasn't translated to the next level because of, you know, the coach's decision here and there. And now you find yourself wondering, well, is DK going to be able to play at that next level? So you hope for Nate Amick's sake, for Felix's sake, and for Jacoby's sake, that you get hooked up with a team that is going to, again, foster some growth, that is going to be patient with you, that is going to want to see you grow and to play and to learn the game at that next level. So certainly hoping for the best for all three of those talented young men.
20: Since we last spoke, Tennessee made it official. They did add another piece to the front court, and it just happens to be a young man that was dealing with some things last season, played just a handful of games, but you would imagine that there's a feeling of familiarity because he's got a teammate from his previous stop at VCU to now being teammates at the University of Tennessee. What did you think of the last addition to Coach Barnes' program from the portal?
7: Great addition in terms of size. For Coach Barnes, another 6'10 piece that is going to give you very, very valuable minutes probably off of the bench. And if I were, you know, Tennessee basketball fans that are listening, you know, oftentimes you look at, okay, a Day-Day Ames who's averaging, you know, about 17 points a game. You know, Jalen Harrelson, who is highly regarded, averaged about 16 points a game at Notre Dame. And then you look at Terrence Hill, you look at those guys and you think, man, those guys are going to be really productive right away and give everything to Coach Barnes that he could possibly want. And then you overlook a guy by, you know, like Christian Furman, and you think, man, he only averaged 4 points a game and 3.1 rebounds a game. But you just don't know the scenario. You know, he didn't play. Didn't have any meaningful minutes really. And there were some other things going on. So I trust Coach Barnes and that staff and that talent evaluation in that they see something in this young man that he can be a rim protector, a rim runner, can add some depth, and could be a great, great addition to that locker room. Especially as you just said, you know, you have a highly regarded transfer portal pickup from that same school at VCU last year. So, you know, you wonder, you know, what happened, obviously, why he only averaged 4 points a game. But, man, I'm telling you, with the talent evaluators that Coach Barnes has in play over there with Tennessee basketball, man, he hasn't missed. And I think he's earned our trust enough to know that, you know, just because this guy averaged 4 points a game or had three rebounds a game, it doesn't matter. You put him in a new system, new team, new culture, it's going to be a new day for him, and I'm looking forward to watching that young man play.
14: Steve Hamer, VFL, joining us here on Sports Talk with John and Vince. Steve, by the way, the only time Tennessee had more than two players drafted under Rick Barnes was that 2019 group of Grant Williams, Admiral Schofield, and Jordan Bone, with one in the first round and then the last two in the second round. The only other time that happened in the last time it happened prior to that was 1977. You know, a couple guys by the name of Bernard King and Ernie Grunfeld, Mike Jackson, that group. So it doesn't happen very often, to your point, to have three of them taken. Real quick, I want to get your thoughts on the Lady Vols, not only roster construction, but we're starting to hear from some of the assistant coaches and Bill Ferrara and Issa Kenozamare coming over from Georgia, who was very interesting talking to the media the other day. Just your thoughts on what Kim Caldwell has put together with the coaching and players here this year.
7: Man, really proud of Coach Kim Caldwell and the effort that she's put into that Tennessee Lady Vol basketball program. Going out and getting, you know, coaches that are going to be, you know, like-minded. You know, I think a lot happened last year behind the scenes, whether it's the coaching staff or players that made, you know, last year's season just ill-fated. But this year's team, looking forward to watching these young ladies play. I think they have a great compilation of skill, of talent, of shooters. And they've got ladies who seemingly are bought in or are buying in at this point, which you probably can tell last year that some of the players never fully bought in. So very excited for her additions, particularly Bill. I think Bill's going to be a great X's and O's guy, talent evaluator. So excited for the Lady Vol basketball team. And I'm telling you, man, Kim is going to get this thing turned around. And is going to make every one in Lady Vol basketball nation very, very proud.
20: Boy, tell you what, you got so much going on. Just a quick reaction before we let you go to you've got Tennessee baseball, which done in the SEC tournament, getting ready for the NCAA's. Lady Vols host a super regional starting tonight. Both golf teams on their way to Carlsbad in the NCAA championships, and the rowing team is number one in the country. And we're not even talking about track, which we know has got some outstanding individual athletes for both the Vols and the Lady Vols. Still a ton of competition left in the year, isn't there?
7: Still a ton. I mean, you just listed off five teams that are still playing and competing at an exceedingly high level. You know, we've got 20 varsity sports over there, John, and a fourth of them, that means, that are still competing in late May, which speaks volumes to what our program is doing at an elite level right now. Rowing, number one in the country, getting ready to kick off again the NCAA tournament. Expect them to win a national championship this year. Baseball, man, the baseballs are swinging the bats, man. Hit a little bugaboo yesterday, but that's okay, man. They'll be okay. Softball, expect them to get off to a great start tonight. Men's and women's golf, phenomenal year. So very proud of the overall effort from everyone associated with Tennessee athletics, man. And great things are still yet on the horizon, John. So we can't wait to see what the rest of the athletic year plays out.
20: Steve, always appreciate your time. Have a great rest of the week, and we'll catch up next week.
7: John and Vince, thank you guys. As always, honored to be a part of this great show.
14: Thank you, Steve.
20: We sure do appreciate you. That's Steve Hamer. His appearance brought to you by A.G. Hines Company, building materials since anyone can remember. We close out this hour of the show next on 99.1 The Sports Animal.
23: Even with plenty of extra Thursday trucks on the interstate, overall, I think it's a bit lighter than normal. Some of the kids already out, some have half day. Still some wet driving debris on back roads, a little bit of fog scattered around, and some of the delays developing trying to use the interstate downtown Knoxville. 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
17: Well, on and off downpours are sticking with us throughout our Thursday, hopefully drying out as we approach sunset. In the WVLT First Alert Weather Center, I'm meteorologist Sydney Sullivan.
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20: Six in front of 8 o'clock. It's 7:54. It's Sports Talk on this Thursday morning. I'm John Wilkerson with Vince Ferrara. We have seen a lot of the wet weather break up in and around Knoxville, and for the better part of East Tennessee, still have some pockets of rain. Doesn't mean that once it goes away this morning that we're done with it for the day, but it is sticky out there. Just be prepared if this is when you're headed on your way out, but hopefully nothing majorly in terms of intense weather that comes your way throughout the course of the day. But without a doubt, Vince, we have so much going on, and it's interesting that when you take a look at the Super Regionals, you mentioned there are two that get underway tonight, and of the 16 remaining teams, 9 are from the Southeastern Conference.
14: Yeah, and it'll ramp up with more of them coming up on Friday. Obviously, Tennessee and Georgia tonight, and then the others, Alabama and LSU on the left side of the bracket, all SEC, and then Oklahoma and Mississippi State in the Norman Super Regional tomorrow as well. Then you got Texas, Arizona State on the left part of the bracket, Nebraska and Oklahoma State that starts tonight on the left side of the bracket. And then on the right, Fayetteville Super Regional with Arkansas against Duke. Florida versus Texas Tech in the Gainesville Super Regional. And then the bottom right part of the bracket with the Knoxville Super Regional is the Los Angeles Super Regional with UCLA and UCF. So exciting. They're really spreading these games out, and all the ESPN networks will have those will be spread out. And obviously Brian Rice will have the call of the Lady Vols here starting tonight at just before 7 o'clock, and then we'll have all the super regional games for you as well throughout the weekend. And some, you know, obviously it's gonna a little bit different with the Thursday, Friday, Saturday setup than normal. Just want to correct myself real quick. I was talking about Tennessee baseball's RPI. It's actually 28. I said 17 in quickly rushing to get back to that webpage I had, it skipped to basketball. So that was the basketball RPI, a 28 in baseball. But the other two were correct in 20 and 16, and they haven't updated them for today yet. So that will change from yesterday's action, but just wanted to correct that. And thanks to Michael on the text line also for chiming in that Grant Admiral and Jordan Bone were taken in the same draft class in 2019. So appreciate the interaction from you guys on the text line for sure.
20: Yeah, we knew something was off when all of a sudden we're talking about Coach Elander and the net rating.
14: There you go.
20: That's Vince Ferrara. I'm John Wilkerson. 2 hours of sports talk in the books. Hour number three coming up. We step to the plate at 8 next on 99.1 The Sports Animal.
23: Couple of the wrecks you need to know about, including Chapman Highway at Y Road and Broadway at Fairfax. Very busy now. No surprise. Downtown, northbound Pellissippi Parkway, westbound dealing with Edgemore Road, at and around McGee Tyson Airport, and of course, stay to the right lane, keeps the bikes Sequoia Hills. 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
33: 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The Sports Animal. It's time to get your sports day started. It's time for the longest running sports show in the state of Tennessee. Sports Talk with John Wilkerson and Vince Ferrara. To be part of the show, call or text 865-656-9900.

0: 5. It's hour number 3 of Sports Talk. I'm John Wilkerson with Vince Ferrara. We've had some light rain in and around the area, mostly around Knoxville, pockets of rain, and there is some more intense showers going on south of us, and there could be more later this morning. It looks like there's going to be more heavy rain that arrives as we get deeper into this morning, especially as we approach lunchtime, and then in the afternoon, that might be when we encounter some thunderstorms, some activity along those lines, but we are going to have a chance of rain seemingly every hour throughout the course of today and into tonight. We've got this last hour of the show. We have so much that we can't wait to share with you before we hand it off to Eric Ainge and Brian Rice. But right now, thanks to our friends at West End Tire, we step to the plate at 8. 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So, Vince Ferrara, what is the tasty prize that is up for grabs this morning?
1: Yes, John Wilkerson, it's 2 tickets to the TMG Barbecue Fest, Knoxville's premier barbecue event, this Saturday, May 23rd at the Hardin Valley Event Center.
0: All you have to do is be the first caller with the correct answer to this question, and the number to call, 865-656-9900, 865-656-9900. You've got the Tennessee Lady Vols. They start play in the Super Regional this evening against Georgia. It is their 15th Super Regional appearances. Out of the previous 14, how many were either against a team in the SEC or against a team that is now in the SEC? So again, out of the previous 14 Super Regionals, how many were against either an SEC opponent or a team that's now in the Southeastern Conference? 865-656-9900, 865-656-9900, and we say good morning to John. Hello, John. How are you?
2: Good. I'll say 7.
0: Seven's awfully close, but it is more than 7. So sure to appreciate it, John. Hope you have a fantastic morning. Sure to appreciate you. 865-656-9900, 865-656-9900. And it's quite the event, Vince, that is up for grabs in terms of the tickets that somebody will win this morning.
1: Yeah, it's basically a block party and a demo day presented by TMG, and it's at 2620 Willow Point Way in Hardin Valley, 2 to 9 p.m., rain or shine. Kids 12 and under get in free. The general admission tickets includes 3 rib tokens and 6 chicken wing tokens that you'll receive at the gate. And again, more information at tmgfest.com.
0: Let's go next to Jim. You're on Sports Talk. Hello, Jim.
3: Chicken wing tokens. Yes.
0: Hi, how are you?
3: I'm good. You guys?
0: Doing well, thank you. What's your guess?
3: I'm going to take a guess of 8.
0: 8 is spot on. It is 8. 6 times Tennessee has already played against a team that was in the SEC at the time. They've also squared off against both Oklahoma and Texas at some point in Super Regional action. So 8 of their previous 14 appearances have been against schools that either were or are now in the SEC. The ones that are the outliers would be Stanford, Michigan twice, Hawaii, and Florida State. And Nebraska. So well done. Congratulations, Jim. You are our winner.
3: Thank you.
0: All right. Sure to appreciate it. Hang on the line so we can get your prize information. Tennessee has played Alabama twice. Tennessee has played Georgia twice when it comes to Super Regionals, along with Florida, Oklahoma, Texas, and Texas A&M. But Vince, what a win for Jim. Tell him what he's won.
1: Yeah, 2 tickets to the TMG Barbecue Fest, Knoxville's premier barbecue event, this Saturday, May 23rd at the Hardin Valley Event Center. Throughout the day, they'll be hosting live fire cooking demonstrations, showcasing different TMG pits and cooking styles. 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Nice job.
0: All right. We sure do appreciate everyone that called, everyone that was waiting to give their guest. And once more, we spotlight Jim as our winner today. We'll do it again tomorrow when we step to the plate today, thanks to our friends at West End Tire.
4: Yeah, just in fact, got the chance to spend some time with him today after our walkthrough to go in, and it's the football knowledge also that goes with it. Josh has been somebody at Tennessee that's been versatile. He can drop, he can rush. That's why he's here to rush. But I'm excited to have that type of length, get off, demonstrated pass rush ability. I found the more of that you have and develop it, we were talking about traits earlier, how important that is. He has that, and we look forward to developing that trait to see if we can take him from this space into the next one.
0: Is Washington coach Dan Quinn. He certainly has a fan not only in Joshua Josephs, but also Joshua's mom, as the VFL is now in our nation's capital.
1: Yeah, when he was the coach of the Falcons, and Joshua Justice has talked about his mom being, you know, in Georgia and the Atlanta area, and loved Dan Quinn's coaching style. When Joshua Justice went to the Washington facility after getting drafted, took a little selfie with Dan Quinn, sent to mom. So really cool. They believe in his pass rush skills. They don't have to rush him in there. They don't want to make him well-rounded, but he is, he's one that has versatility. So, and they love his attitude. He's been very appreciative. We played comments from him. So, really good landing spot.

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1: About the Super Regional that starts tonight, it has been remarkably competitive between the Georgia Bulldogs and the Lady Vols when it comes to softball. Tennessee has the lead in the all-time series, 21-19 games played in Knoxville, 22-20 games played in Athens. This is their third meeting in the Super Regional round. Each has won by protecting their home field. So the Lady Vols are 2-3 all time against Georgia in the Super Regional round, but they won 2 out of 3 against the Bulldogs when they hosted Georgia back in 2012.
2: Yeah, and you know, tremendous history between the two teams that are really talented, have experienced head coaches. Their head coach in Tony Baldwin, 204-93 record in his time there at Georgia. So, you know, they're a consistent program. They're in their fourth straight Super Regional, just like Tennessee is. Tennessee, though, is in their fourth straight Super Regional getting to host. So definitely an advantage there. And, you know, the familiarity, although they didn't play this year, you know, similar kind of pass to get to this point. So should be evenly matched and a lot of fun. And obviously, high stakes for sure.
1: Tennessee baseball, the Volunteers go 1-1 in their trip to the SEC tournament. They beat South Carolina on Tuesday. Last night, Arkansas scored 4 runs in the bottom of the first, made it 5-0 with a home run in the third. Tennessee got as close as 5-3, but as soon as Tennessee pulled within 2, it was another home run for Arkansas as the Razorbacks went back up by 5, and in the end, Tennessee loses 8-4. So it is the top 8 seeds that remain in the field in Hoover. We've got 2 games today, 2 games tomorrow before we get to the semifinals and the championship game upcoming this weekend.
2: Yeah, chalk, you know, lots in terms of positioning for these teams that are left and should be fun. Hopefully weather won't impact those games too much. They moved the 2 games today in the quarterfinals up to 1 o'clock and the second one likely at 5 o'clock.
1: And as far as where Tennessee stands, Baseball America has the Volunteers solidly as on the 2 line in the field of 64. Right now, the projection is for Tennessee to be going to Chapel Hill. Volunteers played at North Carolina in the 2019 regional. Tennessee would be the 2 seed behind North Carolina. The Tar Heels, the number 5 national seed, along with East Carolina and Binghamton. And it's interesting that Baseball America has pulled another team out of the field, still has Vanderbilt on the outside looking in. Commodores might have seen their season end yesterday with a loss to Florida, but because Vanderbilt beat Kentucky, Baseball America now says the Wildcats are no longer on the good side of the bubble, and we'll see what happens elsewhere in other tournaments if that could aid the Big Blue getting back into the field of 64. But right now, 11 teams from the SEC, 7 hosting, with it being Georgia, Texas, Auburn, Alabama, A&M, Florida, and Mississippi State.
2: Yeah, the SEC will lead the way. It's just a matter of if any of those bubble teams were to get in. And boy, would a lot of people be mad if Vanderbilt gets in and they say, oh, we really don't use RPI. We use these other metrics. And then all the talk of, oh, they're always leaning towards the big schools and blah, blah, blah. So that could be quite the big story on Monday if that was to happen.
1: Very much so. And before we get a break, Tennessee football has seen BetMGM set the win total for the Vols at 7.5, right there in the middle of the pack, along with Florida, Oklahoma, and Ole Miss, the teams that are expected to win the most games. Texas and Georgia, 9.5, Alabama, LSU, Texas A&M at 8.5. Don't know that that's a huge surprise.
2: No, I think that's very fair. And it to me is consistent with all those odds with having an extra SEC game. It's pretty conservative on a lot of those fronts. I think many Tennessee fans, not all of them, but many, I think, would still go in the over, but it is, I think, a good spot in terms of win total because 7 or 8 is pretty fair with the way the schedule lays out and the questions that this team still has.
1: It is 8:17. Again, hope there hasn't been too much wet weather in your neck of the woods last night, overnight, or this morning. And there is some heavier rain that's expected as we get deeper into this morning, approaching lunchtime. What we'll do is get a break when we return. Comments from the head coach of the Volunteers, Josh Elander, brought to you by our friends at King Cleaners. Hear what

0: he said after last night's exit from the SEC tournament. It's Sports Talk on 99.1, The Sports Animal.
1: Big wreck on the interstate, affecting traffic in both directions. I-75 at Emory Road. Emory Road and most of your secondaries hit alternates, going to be slower than normal. We'll get you up to date on a Chapman Highway wreck at Y Road, Broadway at Fairfax, and most of your delays a little longer than normal now on Pellissippi Parkway through a light drizzle of rain. Softer water, better coffee, better life. 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
12: Well, throughout the first half of the day, we will be in and out of some occasional downpours. A few pockets of heavy rain will be possible, so keep that in mind for that morning commute. But as we move into the afternoon, yes, we are still tracking some scattered showers, maybe a rumble of thunder. And as we near sunset, we will start to see things briefly dry on out. In the WVLT First Alert Weather Center, I'm meteorologist Sydney Sullivan.
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0: Sports Talk continues, 8:22 on this Thursday morning. Hope your day is off to a great start. Tennessee Volunteers saw their stay at the SEC tournament come to an end last night. 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Why don't we hear from the head coach of the Volunteers, Josh Elander, as he talked following last night's loss.
1: Not the result we're looking for today, but congrats to Arkansas. I mean, they really landed on some balls today. Those were hit a long way, but I thought our guys did a good job of staying in the fight, and we'll go home and rest up and get ready for our next task.
2: Josh, how would you assess Evan's start and kind of the struggles he went through with the long ball?
1: Yeah, I think it's just the breaking stuff was not as sharp as usual tonight. I just love that he got out there and competed. Again, obviously not his best stuff. And those guys, credit to Arkansas, they had a good approach. And, you know, they were sitting on pitches and they landed on them. And some of those were hit a long way. But, again, he's a guy we have a ton of confidence in down the stretch. And he's a guy that sometimes they'd say, hey, I can't throw today or whatnot. But him getting the ball today will give Teagan a chance to get a little bit more of a breather after those guys have been really grinding down the stretch. So him being a really good teammate there, and that off-speed stuff will be crisper next time he gets out, and we'll get a little bit more rest and get back to work.
3: You guys have gone down early in a decent number of times in recent games. Even though you've been able to fight back in some of those, how hard is it playing from behind?
1: That's a great question. I mean, in a perfect world, there's a lot of different ways to win the game. But, again, I think at this point in the year, we've been through the mud and had some. We've won a lot of different ways and lost some different ways. So I want our guys to buy in. There's nine innings. So if you're up by five in the fourth inning, you can't get giddy. And if you're down by five, there's plenty of game left. I thought there was a little bit of lull in the middle of the game today, which that was my challenge for the guys going into next week. It can swing back and forth both ways, but you got to stay in it, and I think we can do a little bit better job of that going into next week.
4: The third straight start that Evan's given up three runs or more in the first inning. What do you make of that?
1: Well, I think today, I mean, each one is mutually exclusive. I mean, ball's flying in Oklahoma City. He's attacking the strike zone, and today, again, they landed on some pitches. This is off-speed stuff. Is not as crisp. Breaking ball, and again, he's kind of grinding through for us right there. So him and Rand will make those adjustments. We'll get him right back out there. But, you know, one walk, again, three strikeouts is probably the one that's a little bit lower. He's a guy that can punch some guys out. But if he's throwing the ball over the plate and our guys are playing defense, we'll roll with Blanco any day.
2: Josh, just in general, where do you feel like the team's at headed to next week? I mean, obviously, you want to be playing your best this time of year. Do you feel like that's...
1: Well, I think we've been challenged all year. I mean, we had it's a young team that now has some reps. So that's where at the end of the year, and our guys need to... One of my favorite parts about this time of year is now you're just competing for more time together as a group. And you're only guaranteed a few more games or whatever it may be, so there shouldn't be any more motivation needed. But I think going through the challenges and having some scars and having some successes, it gives them perspective going into the postseason. And we play in the SEC, and it's a bear, so it'll get you ready for the postseason. But I think offensively, the guys have really been swinging it well. It's been good to get Jay and those guys and some versatility, moving them around and getting them some different spots. It will give us some options lineup-wise once we see what the matchups look like. And then, you know, pitching-wise, it was good to get Appy, that box checks, and Haas is really throwing the ball well. And then we got Teagan some rest. That's a small victory here. So those guys are fresh and ready to go next week.
5: Similar question. How do you feel these 2 days here can help you all going forward, and what's to come?
1: Well, I think just the environment. I mean, I know tonight, getting closer to the nightcap, it's a great stadium, and it's a different space, whether you're playing on the road or even just playing, you know, we play at turf at home, getting to play on a natural surface and dealing with the ABS and all the media stuff. I mean, now with college baseball, as it continues to become bigger and bigger across the country, there's more eyes on it, and I think that will help guys as we get to the postseason, because for some of these guys, it'll be their first time doing it here in a Tennessee uniform, or it's some freshmen that'll be doing it. But
2: I think it's five games in the last 6 days, no games coming up in the next couple of days. Obviously, get some rest, but what's the team going to be doing between now and Monday? And then, of course, knowing where you're going to go.
1: Sure. No, we'll keep it moving. We're definitely going to get some rest, but make sure they need to hydrate, reset. We'll get them back to Knoxville as soon as we can. And then that's the beauty of having Keegan Noll on our staff. I mean, a former Major League strength coach that's got a ton of experience of how do you navigate, you know, the hot part of the summer with also you got still baseball to play, and you know, what do they need to be as fresh as possible for next week? So that'll be one of the main focuses right there. And then just keep it moving as far as ground balls and swings. We'll do some live ABs and some other things. And we've had a couple of years where we've done it like this. We'll kind of look back and see how we've done that and adjust for whatever's best for this club. But we'll get back to Knoxville. We'll get some boxes checked before we get going again.
4: Coach, having Garrett last night in center field and now behind the dish, like what's it like just having his availability presence and just evaluating like your depth at the catcher position and also with Clark managing yesterday and fixating from the bullpen outside of the starting rotation?
1: Yeah, we're very blessed with those guys. Not only are they all incredibly talented and capable of being number one catchers in the league, but they're great kids too. They work hard, they bring incredible leadership qualities, and they're great teammates. We've been very, very lucky with that group. And then the thing that I think is cool is there's never like any really kind of fighting. It's they're all rooting for each other, and we're able to get Stone and Garrett back there tonight. Stone does a good job coming off the bench, but Garrett's a unique player, and he made himself some money in the draft this weekend just with what he did, swinging the bat and leaving the yard. And I mean, he threw that ball to second today. I didn't get a watch on it, but I knew it was pretty good, that throw to second. So he's capable of playing both positions in the middle of the field at a high level, and he's just had so many winning qualities, and a lot of our catchers do, and he's been good for us down the stretch.
2: Obligatory update question on Landon Mack and Reese Chapman. Any difference with Reese today and, of course, Landon as well?
1: Yeah, I'll talk to Landon as soon as we're done here today. No update there. Hopefully we have something. Today is, Wednesday. Hopefully early next week we'll have a pretty good feel. But him and I have been, not today, but we'll be in contact. And then Reese, it seems to be, we're hoping to have him back sooner rather than later. We'll see how that one plays out. But I'll get with those two guys tonight.
0: So, comments from Tennessee coach Josh Elander, and it was good to hear that things have gone well for Reese Chapman, and hopefully everything in line for him to be back with the team for the start of NCAA tournament play.
6: Yeah, there's no doubt, and it's crazy how often over the last couple of years, John, there have been facial injuries, whether it's balls into the dugout or pitches to the face or, line drives just in pregame. These freak accidents have definitely, have been an issue for Tennessee the last couple of years, but get Reese Chapman in lineup. I think he'll be one that will be able to jump back in and be just fine and be his normal self. You certainly need him. I think Nate Eisfelder is, got a great future and has looked pretty comfortable both offensively and defensively out there. But Reese Chapman is the dude for a reason.
0: And this segment brought to you by King Cleaners. 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There's none better than King Cleaners. We'll get a break. When we return, John McClain joins us. So we turn our attention to the National Football League. That's next on 99.1 The Sports Animal.
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11: Now, the bad news, we've had a big interstate wreck on 75 northbound at Emory. Good news, they've got traffic moving on the southbound side. Northbound is backed up from Emory Road all the way back to Callahan Road. Expect 4 to 7 minutes right now, coming around 640, 40 west through downtown, Pellissippi Parkway out of Blount County, all the way up to 40, 75, and plenty of Thursday trucks through a light drizzle of rain. Knoxville Smokies baseball, tomorrow night at 7 o'clock, two games Saturday at 5 p.m. and Sunday at 2 p.m.
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0: Twice 24 in front of 9 o'clock. It's 8:36. It's Sports Talk with Vince Ferrara. I'm John Wilkerson. Let's head to the Stanley Fencing and Gates Hotline as we get to check in with our good friend John McClain, as he has covered the National Football League for half a century. He joins us now. John, a fantastic follow on Twitter, at McClain_on_NFL. How are you?
3: I'm great, guys. How are you?
0: Doing quite well. So with the fact that you've got teams that are starting to work out their rookies and draft picks and things along those lines, everybody starts to cast a glance towards next season. At this stage, if you were starting to do the early 2027 draft work, would you have Arch Manning as the top quarterback available, or where do you think he is in terms of his development while at Texas?
3: I think after a slow start last year in his first season as a starter, he played great. A lot of people still look at the whole body of work, especially early in the season when he had to start at Ohio State. And I thought he played really well. I think he's, whenever he comes out, he's going to be the first overall pick in what should be a great group of quarterbacks, but you never know. With NIL being what it is, some of the schools could keep their quarterback with, unless they know they're going to be a high first-round pick, keep them and pay more money for a year than they would get as a rookie in the NFL. But I can't remember at this point going into a season where there were so many highly rated quarterbacks who were going to be eligible for the draft, whether they come out or not, led by Arch Manning. The Texans in all the mock drafts, Texas, in all the mock drafts I've seen by people I respect, have anywhere from four of the top picks, top 10 or top 12. That team is loaded with talent. Doesn't mean they're going to win it, but I think there's a good chance. Because of that talent, they'll go into the season rated number one. They were last year, of course, and it was preposterous. But they do get Ohio State at home. That'd be a great way for Manning and the Longhorns to kind of mark their territory.
6: John, we played comments earlier from Raiders first-year head coach Clint Kubiak talking about Jermaine McCoy. McCoy's teammate, Fernando Mendoza, was said to be as advertised by Clint Kubiak. Do you think Fernando Mendoza will start the opener, or will it go into the seasons with Cousins as the guy?
3: No, I do not think that he will start the opener. That's why they signed Kirk Cousins. All indications are, all of them, Clint Kubiak, John Spytek, the GM, Tom Brady, everybody thinks that no matter what he does in camp and preseason, he'll begin the season on bench. Now, say Cousin gets hurt early on, there's always pressure to play a quarterback who's taken first overall. And if anybody'd be ready, it seems like it'd be Mendoza because of how much he played in college, kind of season he had last year, how he was unanimous other than with Dan Orlovsky as the top quarterback prospect. And there would be pressure, but I think because the team's still going to be bad and they play in such a tough division with great coaches, I think that it's going to be just – I don't think it's going to be hard for them to keep him on the bench early in the season. And we may not see him at all. You know, people forget Aaron Rodgers, Brett Favre, Patrick Mahomes only started that one game at the end of his rookie year in which he won and showed enough where they traded Alex Smith, and the rest was Chiefs history. Tony Romo didn't play for 3 years. And there were a lot of quarterbacks who played early that should not have played early and got beat up on bad teams, lost their confidence, coach in the system got changed. They did not do the quarterback any favors, and it seems like the Raiders are prepared to let Mendoza develop at his own pace.
0: John, we've got Joe Burrow saying that the Bengals are the most talented they've been since he's been the quarterback in Cincinnati. Do you share that same opinion?
3: Well, their problem's not talent. Their problem is staying healthy. Burrow can't stay healthy. And when he has been healthy, they've gotten off to bad start. I'll see them here in this second game of the season. The Texans have the best defense in the NFL. They begin their first three home games are against Josh Allen, Joe Burrow, and Dak Prescott. And they go in the after the third game, they go to Indianapolis. But we'll find out. They should be healthy at that point. And last time the Texans played the Bengals, they beat Burrow in Cincinnati. So I can't wait for the start of the season. Can't wait to see the Texans defense play against these great quarterbacks like Burrow.
6: John, what's your expectation of the Pittsburgh Steelers now that we know that Aaron Rodgers is back? He's going to be their quarterback, and he'll go on this retirement tour since he says this is the last year. What do you expect from the Steelers this year?
3: I think that Aaron Rodgers is a drama queen, a guy that always says he doesn't want attention, then does everything to get the attention. You know, why did he announce that it's his last season? What if he plays great and they come in touchdown from winning the Super Bowl? And that sounds good. Now, everywhere he goes, all season, it's going to be Aaron Rodgers, he's playing in his last season, They were 10-7 with him last year. They got humiliated at home by the Texans, who scored two defensive touchdowns in the wild card round, and he had trouble getting the ball down the field. They've added Michael Pittman. They've added Rico Dowdle. They made a couple of moves in their offensive line to try to help him. But they benefited from the Ravens and the Bengals suffering injuries and not being their usual Super Bowl contenders, and maybe they will be. I'll be surprised if they make the playoffs if Jackson and Burrow bounce back.
6: So, John, the NFL announced that they're approving 10 international games next year, and then taking off the waiver, the protection of two home games for each team. Do you like that? We know where they're going towards the 16 that Goodell has talked about eventually in international games, but do you like the NFL teams not be able to protect two of their best home games rather than have it be up for international scheduling?
3: Vince, it's a sign of times. It didn't bother me at all because I've known where it's going. When they go to 18 games, they're going to play a game every week, will be played internationally. They play internationally to spread the brand. They play internationally because of gambling. It just adds more people gambling on the NFL legally, and it puts more money in the owners' pockets. And another thing to consider, like Netflix, Amazon, all the streaming services that pay NFL a lot of money, they're all over the world, and they think by showing the NFL, it's going to help them get more subscribers, not just in the U.S. and Canada and Mexico, but all over the world. And I tell you, when they go to China, and they will be going to Beijing at some point, that will be humongous. They'll be in India at some point. You know, they have plans to be worldwide. And so things change. I have never given thought about who gets what on the home games, but people can complain about it just like they can complain about the 2015 college football playoffs and what it'll do to regular season, what it'll do to bowl games. But it's inevitable because there's so much money to be made, and every decision made in sports is made for the dollar.
6: No doubt. I think John dropped. John McClain joining us here on Sports Talk with John and Vince's weekly visit with us. John, the Philadelphia Eagles, the anticipation is they're going to move A.J. Brown to the New England Patriots. What do you think about the offseason that the Eagles have had, since they're always seemingly some sort of drama and some sort of changes to that franchise?
3: They have a great general manager, Howie Roseman. He likes to make moves, whether it's in draft, free agency, trades. I don't think they're going to win the division for third year in a row. I think the Cowboys are going to win it. They're a very competitive NFC East. And I think Philadelphia is still, of course, a playoff contender and a Super Bowl contender. I just think, and I hate to say this, that the Cowboys are going to be vastly improved because their offense is great, and they've improved the defense substantially, especially up front over the last 2 years. And I think the NFC race is going to be very competitive, and the Texans play the NFC East, so I'm fired up about it. And the moves that Howie Roseman makes, you know, a lot of people right off the bat are skeptical. There's two safety, Reed Blankenship. Jackson signed him early in free agency. People here act like they stole him from him. Well, he didn't. I don't care what your team is. If you have a guy who's going to be a free agent, if you want to keep him, you can keep him. There are things that you can do to manipulate the salary cap to keep that player. And Howie Roseman doesn't make a lot of mistakes. And I think if I'm Andy Reid and the Chiefs, if A.J. Brown is going to be traded and I got a nitwit like Rasheed Rice, who you're not going to be able to count on at all, and you're probably not going to give him a contract extension because he's such a nincompoop, I'm seriously getting in on the A.J. Brown bidding.
6: Yeah, I think it's a great question. I was going to ask you about the Chiefs. Do they do anything in terms of addressing that wide receiver position with Rice having the jail time? And he can't even rehab because he's in jail. He can't rehab with at the team's facility in the right way, I guess, during that period.
3: Yeah, the Chiefs take players like him more than any team in the league. And they get burned a lot by it. And he has certainly burned them. He got off very lightly for that wreck he caused on a freeway in the middle of Dallas for driving too fast and racing and could have killed people. And now they have other troubles. You know, smoking pot these days is not any big deal, but you know it could be a violation of your probation and you're going to get tested. And he did. I don't see how, with Patrick Mahomes recovering and supposed to be healthy for the first game, they not do something like trade for a receiver like A.J. Brown. They cannot go into the season with what they have on tap right now. It'd be doing a disservice to Mahomes.
6: John, you're the best. Always great to visit with you. Enjoy the rest of the week, and we'll look forward to catching up with you again next week. Thank you so much.
3: Thank you very much, always.
6: That is the great John McClain joining us here on Sports Talk with John and Vince. We'll wrap the show up and get you right up against the Eric Gaines Show when we come back here on Sports Talk 99.1, the Sports Animal.
11: Still some slow going all around East Tennessee. We need the rain, but that's causing some slowdowns. Still working a big wreck on 75 northbound on every road. You're backed up all the way back to Callahan. Extra time in the downtown. Extra time pickup drop off at the airport. And a wreck on North Shore Drive reported to be near Kingston Pike. The rain and storms come in. 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
14: Well, on and off downpours are sticking with us throughout our Thursday, hopefully drying out as we approach sunset. In the WVLT First Alert Weather Center, I'm meteorologist Sydney Sullivan.
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6: .853 here on this Thursday morning. Some rain in some areas of East Tennessee, so be aware of that. Should be the case throughout the day with possible showers where you're at. But hope you have a good afternoon. We appreciate you joining us here on Sports Talk with John and Vince each weekday morning from 6 until 9. 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Or sometimes we will address some of your texts that we didn't get to respond to if it's towards the end of the show or with a guest or something. 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And if you're in Hoover, Alabama, for instance, and your internet isn't great when you're trying to get on, work on your laptop, you can always, get that app on your phone and it'll work beautifully. Won't it, John Wilkerson?
26: Yes, that's the plan. And so always love it when things work like they're supposed to work and then get equally frustrated when they do not. It's just a simple request. It's not like we're asking to rule the world, just a little Wi-Fi that works. That you can depend on. But without a doubt, we have got the hay in the barn for today's edition of Sports Talk, which means we'll be right back at it tomorrow to usher in a very busy weekend and without a doubt, big opportunity tonight as it starts at home for the Lady Vols.
6: Yeah, hopefully weather will cooperate and should be a great atmosphere. And we will recap that. John, are we going to get to talk to new dad Will Heflin with his family edition? We didn't get a chance to talk to him last Friday.
26: Yeah, well, Houston has arrived. Everybody's doing great. So we congratulate Will and Erica on the arrival of their son and look forward to catching up with the VFL. So that'll be part of all that we have going on tomorrow.
6: Yeah, for sure. All right, John, safe travels back, and we will talk to you in the morning. Appreciate it.
26: All right, sure to appreciate it. That's Vince Ferrara. I'm John Wilkerson. Big thanks to Eli Davis pushing all the right buttons back at the studio. And as always, thanks most of all to you for listening. That does it for Sports Talk. Up next, the Eric Haines Show with Brian Rice. Do a good job dodging the raindrops today, and be careful out there on 99.1 The Sports Animal.
11: Still some slow going all around East Tennessee. We need the rain, but that's causing some slowdowns. Still working a big wreck on 75 northbound at every road. You're backed up all the way back to Callahan. Extra time in the downtown. Extra time pickup drop off at the airport. And a wreck on North Shore Drive reported to be near Kingston Pike. The rain and storms come in. 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
5: The countdown is officially on for number 12. Pittsburgh Steelers quarterback Aaron Rodgers announced at OTAs that the upcoming 2026 season will be his final ride in the NFL. He's 42. His stats were the same as Jacoby Brissett's last year. Of course, just go home. Be done. I'm Drake Toll.
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31: It's Thursday. It's the Eric Ainge Show. It's Better Mattress. Stop me if you heard though before. Eric will be here in a minute. Charlie, get the sounder ready, because we got an opportunity here. We also have a huge opportunity. We're here at Better Mattress. We're at the West Knoxville location right in front of Academy near Cedar Bluff. And not only can you come in here to sign up for the Big Ticket 2026, season tickets to Tennessee football, men's basketball, women's basketball, baseball, softball, or the Knoxville Ice Bears, but today only, between 9 and 12, until we go off the air at noon, really, then when we go off the air at 11:55, 45, we are going to draw one winner out of a second box. We have the big ticket box. It's to my right. To my left is a box that you can come and sign up, and someone at the end of this remote is going to win four tickets to see the Savannah Bananas in Neyland Stadium on Saturday night. They sold out immediately. There's a wait list. There's a ridiculous secondary market. So if you want to go see the Savannah Bananas on Saturday night at Neyland Stadium, you need to come here to Better Mattress and sign up in the Savannah Bananas box. And we will draw one name for a four-pack of tickets to go see the Savannah Bananas Saturday night.
32: Hey, all right. So
31: banana ball in full effect.
32: So somebody that comes to Better Mattress in the next 2 hours and like 47 minutes is going to take themselves and three friends and or family members to the Savannah Bananas.
31: Yes. So if you win this prize, you can stage your own, like,
1: in-family competition tomorrow to see who gets to go. You can, I don't know, make people run laps. You can have a race. You can do whatever you want. You can find Banana Ball highlights on YouTube and make people do one of the things that they do to determine who gets to go with you. But you get four tickets if you are our winner today right here at Better Mattress, and that is between now and noon. So get here and sign up. We are, again, the West Knoxville location right in front of Academy Sports near Cedar Bluff. So come and see us. We take a look at the game plan that's laid out for every day by Colossal Productions. Speaking of things that are awesome, how about a 17-foot LED wall? 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They put the giant screen up at our Rivalry Thursday games in the fall, and, well, I get to see replays when I didn't before, and from the press box, I can see the replays as clear as if I was watching in my living room, because that's how big and impressive this is. 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Tennessee baseball falls in Hoover yesterday afternoon to Arkansas. The Razorbacks jumped early, and Tennessee tried to claw back late, but could not. And so now Tennessee returns home to await its NCAA tournament fate on Monday.
32: Yeah, Evan Blanco, you know, pitching on short rest yesterday and just did not have it. I don't know, fastball kind of came in kind of flat. Breaking stuff wasn't really breaking too sharp. It was kind of floating on in there. And Arkansas punished him, you know. It is what it is. I thought, honestly, it was a good sign for Tennessee that they at least showed the ability to, you know, fight back the way that they did. Put some pressure on Arkansas at times, even if they didn't, you know, actually change the result. So you head back to Knoxville, you get ready for regional play, and you're, at this point, heading on the road, but you're going to be one of those teams that nobody wants to see show up in their regional at all.
1: Yeah, nobody wants to see Tennessee right now, and that's a great thing, but it's also going to be a challenge because with this pitching staff the way it is, you're going to have to win that opening game. I don't think they have the pitching depth to come out of a loser's bracket. And where you go is as important as that. Because realistically, if you can come in and go 2-0 in the first two games of the regional, you will face a team in a regional final that has had to play an extra game and would have to win two games against you, which kind of evens the playing field when it comes to arms. That's a great situation for Tennessee. So that will be their challenge here, and we'll see. Obviously, they'll be going on the road, so we'll see where that comes down later this weekend. Tennessee softball opens NCAA Super Regional tonight at Cherry Park Lee Stadium. We'll try to dodge the raindrops. Scheduled for a 7 o'clock first pitch. We'll have it for you beginning at 6:45. But looking forward to a big matchup with Georgia starting tonight. Charlie, Ed Orgeron is headed back to LSU.
6: The ball.
1: Ed Orgeron, who had the greatest speech when he was fired of, you're going to pay me how much? Tell me which door you want me to go out of and when you want me to go out of it. And now, saying you can't go home again.
32: Yeah, I love this. Not necessarily for LSU. I don't know if, you know, I don't know if he'll do anything good for him or not. I don't really care if he does. I just love that Ed Orgeron is coaching college football, and he is coaching college football in the Deep South. Those are perfect things for me, you know, for this college football season. I need at some point during LSU's 12-game regular season to see some sort of Lane Kiffin, Ed Orgeron sideline interaction. So will he be on the sideline? Like, will he be one of those coaches, do we know?
1: His exact role is undefined.
32: Okay. Well, I need like a, I don't know what the interaction would be. Maybe like a big Coach O Lane Kiffin chest bump or something, and maybe it even sends Lane like stumbling backwards, or I don't know. I just need a moment at some point during the LSU season where we get Coach O on the screen. So glad to have Coach O back in football.
1: Jesse Smithy of 5starpreps.com will not be able to join us today with rain delays and everything. They were getting the coverage set up on the website at about 4:30 this morning when I got the text. So we will run through where we stand coming up at 9:30 with our high school football teams, or not high school football teams, our high school baseball, softball, track and field athletes all over in Murfreesboro for the state championships. And hope to catch up with Jesse a little later on to wrap some of that up before he starts his big, long summer break. And when I say big, long summer break, it's probably a couple of days because transfer portal season is about to happen in high school sports, which seems ridiculous to say. But here we are. The college football playoff expansion story continues. Why there may not be money there for expansion. Talked about that with the NCAA basketball tournament. They found some. They didn't find all they were looking for. What will it be for football? Well, a couple of TV executives, one spoke on the record, one spoke off the record, why the money may not be there like people in the Big Ten think it may.
32: Really? Mm-hmm. That's, I guess, somewhat surprising to me. I guess, granted, if it's the Big Ten's 24-team model where they're going to get six of their teams in, and that just means we get a couple of like 8-4 teams playing each other for the right to get smoked, then I could see that being less appealing. But I don't know. I mean, the argument for it not being worth more in college basketball was, we don't really need, you know, mediocre teams playing each other on a Tuesday afternoon for this tournament. Yep. We don't really need mediocre teams playing each other on a Wednesday afternoon. I mean, these would be big brand football teams that I would say are much better relative to the tournament field than college basketball playing teams are to their tournament field. But I would be surprised that more football does not just automatically equal more money.
1: It would, but does it equal nearly enough money to offset the losses of conference championship games and bowl games?
32: Would we lose bowl games?
1: Yes.
32: Oh.
1: Unless bowl games.

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1: Or for your teams in bowl games. The answer is a little more cloudy. That's not answer number one of where the money is. The money starts in the conference championship games. But would networks be willing to pay enough to offset the loss? We have some of those numbers that they would need to replace coming up a little later on. Aaron Rodgers announced he's coming back this week, but that this is really it. Farewell season, a farewell tour for Aaron Rodgers. How do we feel about that? We'll play Florida, Alabama, or Georgia. Upset of the week with Tyler White at 11:30. All that and more live from right here at Better Mattress. Come in. 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We are at the Kingston Pike location right in front of Academy Sports and Outdoors near Cedar Bluff. Come in and you sign up for the Big Ticket 2026 on one side of the table. 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That's brought to you by Food City Certified Angus Beef and Low T Center. 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

0: 565-6900 if you want to join us here on the Eric Haines Show. Coming to you live from Better Matches with the King Spike location, where you can sign up for the Big Ticket 2026, and you can sign up for four tickets to see the Savannah Bananas at Neyland Stadium on Saturday night. Does Eric have to forfeit the Chick-fil-A he brought since he was behind? Yeah.
1: Did I just hear Eric yell banana ball in the background? Is he there now? Okay.
0: Yeah. Yeah, that was his first contribution of the day. So, yes. Tennessee baseball is headed home from the SEC tournament this morning, falling yesterday to Arkansas. Now they await their NCAA tournament fate. I don't know that it has any impact on where they're going in the NCAA tournament, but wasn't a good final exam for them yesterday in the pre-NCAA tournament.
2: No, so we were over doing our organized investor workshop.
1: Oh, wait, hold on, Eric. I'm getting a message.
2: Oh, okay.
3: Hey, Eric, Coach Heupel here. You know your show starts at 9 o'clock, right?
1: Sorry, thanks. I don't get to play it often,
2: thanks,
1: you know.
2: Thanks, Coach. So we're doing our investor workshop last night.
0: Yes.
2: And in between telling people, like, you know, talking about their current portfolios and how Jerry can make them way more money, and then saying the disclaimer, I would give everybody, because there's about 20, 25 of us in the room, I would give us score updates.
0: Okay.
2: Then I gave us, at one point, 5-3.
0: Okay.
2: Right, didn't it? They cut, I believe I remember.
1: Yeah, it was 5-3.
2: 5-3. And
1: playing,
2: I went,
1: well.
2: Uh-oh. Here we go. Ripped a double down the, someone hit a double down the left field line, scored a run. And I went, uh-oh, guys, look out.
0: Don't let him get odd.
2: Then I gave the next score update, and it was 8-3.
1: Yeah.
2: And then I stopped giving updates.
1: The home run that made it 8-3 was one of the hardest hit baseballs I've ever seen in my life. It was one of those where, even though I was pissed off that it came against Tennessee, obviously, like, the child in me went, whoa.
2: You were impressed.
1: Whoa. Like, okay. The ball go
2: fat,
1: far.
2: Fat,
1: that
2: fat
1: was cool.
2: Part of the bat.
1: I mean, it was hammered. I don't know. I don't think yesterday was a reason to be concerned long term, though. Evan Blanco pitched on short rest, didn't have his stuff. I would be surprised if Evan Blanco isn't the Evan Blanco that we've known all season long when it comes to regional play next weekend. And hey, at least for Tennessee, I mean, the bats tried to keep you in it. Now, I thought they continued to take good swings for 9 innings. So, hey, the offense is rolling heading into postseason play. And for Tennessee,
2: we need some rest.
1: Yeah. I mean, that's all you can ask for. And yeah, you're going to get some rest. You're going to get hopefully a little bit healthier. Rhys Chapman's jaw will hopefully be fine. And, you know, all will be good. I think you're going to be a dangerous team come
2: I do think
1: a week
2: this
1: and a
2: team
1: half.
2: Needs I do think they need to make it out of a regional. And then what happens after that? And it's not going to like impact Josh Elander's overall tenure as a coach here. He's going to be the coach here for a really long time, and they're going to do great things. And seasons like this, remember, guys, LSU has won two of the last three national championships, and look at how their season went. Vandy boys have been one of the best programs in college baseball forever. They have no postseason play this year. Like, it happens. It stinks when it's in your first year.
1: I mean, in terms of first-year coaches, he's kind of overachieved, I think, relative to a lot of first-year coaches.
2: And people get mad when we say stuff like that, but my opinion on him and what's going to happen has not changed. I do think for building and for like for fans and just vibe in general, I think it would be really cool if these guys found a way to make it to a super somewhere.
0: You got to go 2-0 to start a regional.
2: They're not
0: coming out of a loser's bracket. But I would also say this: if you go 2-0, then that region championship game against a team that's had to play an extra game is kind of resets how even the pitching matchup and pitching depth might be.
1: Yeah, I mean, they definitely got to win the first one. You know, if you win the first one and then you like lose some hard fought game against the one seed, I mean, depending on what regional you get sent to, there's not a lot of teams that have pitching depth where they're super comfortable with who they're throwing on day three, even if they go 2-0. You know, so I think if you can at least get through that first game and not have to go all the way through the loser's bracket, like the long, long way around, then there's a scenario where Tennessee's offense has been hot enough that they can just outscore teams rather than outpitch teams. But Tennessee's offense, I think, is really kind of the key for the Vols in the postseason. I mean, Tegan Coons, I think you know what you're going to get from him, which is a good to sometimes even great outing. And you'll probably roll with that on Friday night against a 3 seed and hopefully win. And then you'll throw Evan Blanco on Saturday and see what happens. But from there, it's going to be a whole lot of, hey, you need to outscore teams.
2: Wouldn't Blanco be- looked, to me yesterday, he looked like not even a B version of, like, energy and stuff. Like, he looked, it didn't even look like him.
1: No, he was a guy.
2: If you put a different haircut on him or something, you would not even know it was him pitching.
1: He was a guy pitching on short rest, and his fastball was kind of flat, and his off speed was just kind of loopy and hanging up. You know, it is what it is. Wasn't very sharp. I thought he at least kind of tried to gut it out. Didn't really work super well, but, you know, at least didn't fully collapse and gave Tennessee a chance to kind of fight back and make it a 2-run game. You know, this is it's a talented team that I think is starting to realize their talent more comprehensively on the offensive side of the ball. And, you know, it depends on their draw a little bit. They could end up playing, I think, like a top 4 or 5 national seed. But that top 4 or 5 national seed is going to look and see Tennessee and go, that's not super comfortable. But not
2: go win a regional, man. Go do it, boys. You got to show up. You got to play.
1: I mean, I imagine whatever regional they get sent to, they'll probably be sitting somewhere around like plus 185 to plus 215 to win it.
0: Is that your tournament pick this afternoon?
1: I lost. Gotta
2: wait a week. There's only one book that I found that you can even bet on baseball, and I did, and it was not a good bet.
0: You know that former Alabama coach knows a place where you can bet on college baseball.
2: Oh, yeah. He sure does.
0: Or at least
2: his buddy has an offshore book I could have hit up.
1: Yeah. His buddy, the dumbest. Yes. I'll never get over that Alabama story. His buddy was the dumbest gambler to ever get caught illegally gambling ever. I mean, the fact that he's on the phone and he's at a MLB game.
0: Yeah.
1: That's where he got caught, was at an MLB sports book trying to bet tens of thousands of dollars on a college baseball game that did not even receive action in like multiple states. And he's on the phone, on camera, on the sports book going, I got to get this bet in. I got an inside track that tells me, like, he is just the dumbest man alive.
2: Dumb criminals.
0: He wasn't even a criminal, but I guess he ended up getting his buddy fired. So,
2: dumb friend. How about dumb friend?
0: Dumb friend does.
2: We'll go dumb friend.
0: All right, we will come back. 865-656-9900 if you want to join us. The Air Cage Show continues. We're coming to you live from Better Mattress here at the Kingston Pike location. Come in and sign up. Big ticket.
2: They're giving away banana ball tickets. Four of them here. And we have a big ticket. So, like, literally, I don't care what you're doing. You know, show up late to work. It happens to people sometimes. Sometimes people go to one place and realize, oh, I indeed am supposed to be somewhere else, and then they show up late. So do an Ainge and show up late or be late to your next appointment. Just do it. Come over here and sign up.
0: It's right here, Better Mattress. We're the Kingston Pike location in front of Academy Sports on Kingston Pike near Cedar Bluff. 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
1: Tennessee baseball's time in Hoover coming to a close. Round 2 of the SEC tournament does not go the Vols' way, falling to Arkansas 8-4. Razorbacks put up a 4 spot in the bottom of the first, jumped on the Vols early. Tennessee battled back and cut the deficit to 2, but a Arkansas 3-run homer able to extend it to 8-3, where the Hogs held on for the win. Vols now await their draw for the 2026 NCAA tournament, which is scheduled to begin next Friday. Reveal comes on Monday. NBA playoffs Wednesday night. Game 2 of the Western Conference Finals, and the Oklahoma City Thunder bounce back, taking Game 2 122-113. SGA, 30 points, 9 assists, as the series tied up a game apiece. Meanwhile, in the Western Conference Finals in the NHL, a late run from the Avalanche, not enough to overcome a 3-goal deficit. Golden Knights beat Colorado 4-2 in Game 1. More EA Show with Brian Rice on the way next. Have a terrific Thursday. I'm Charlie Collier.
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18: We're watching widespread rain chances early today, but by the time we head into the evening, a lot more breaks in the rain are possible. Temperatures only making it to the mid to upper 70s, and as we're rounding out the work week Friday, we'll see some more scattered chances of rain and showers. High temperatures getting to the upper 70s. From the WVLT First Alert Weather Center, I'm meteorologist Megan Dusmall.
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0: Kane Show is live at Better Mattress, 9314 Kingston Pike, the one in front of Academy, where we always tell you where Kingston Pike Mike is. 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
1: 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They wrapped up rain-delayed coverage at like 4 in the morning, so...
0: Brutal.
1: Anyway, I told him we'd give the update for where high school teams are, thanks to 5starpreps.com. The Webb Spartans, on the girls' side, have won the Division II Track and Field Championship, and the CAK boys were the runner-up in the Division II State Championship.
0: Cool.
1: Track and field. Grace will...
0: Where people just run for fun.
1: That's right. Grace Christian, boys soccer, is in the Division II State Championship. Catholic finished one game shy of the State Championship match falling in the state semifinals yesterday. Bearden, South Doyle, Gatlinburg, Pittman have all advanced to the soccer State Championship games in their divisions. Lakeway Christian will play up in Morristown, will play in the Division II state championship game after an extra inning win yesterday. Other baseball updates. Heritage started its state tournament 2-0 in the 3A bracket. They continue to play. And then Farragut is in position in the 4A bracket, seeking its fifth consecutive championship.
0: All good updates. High school sports are the GOAT. Can't beat them. I don't care how far you play in life. High school sports are still the best. Do you want a weird NBA reference to what you just said?
1: Okay.
0: So people say it all the time that the reason that USA men's soccer is not as good as other countries is because our best athletes don't play soccer.
1: Yeah, they play in general. Anything else.
0: I mean, obviously football, basketball, baseball, even track. I mean, like, we just don't do it. But there's an NBA player who is the best current NBA player 2 years in a row that really missed the boat on being a soccer player.
1: Well, he's not from here, so he wouldn't have helped Team USA.
0: That's a fair point. Shai flopped last night in his 30 points, shot 50% from the field, and his 30 points that he had, and they beat the Spurs. On over 60% of his shot attempts, he hit the ground, shooting the ball and end up with a hand on the ground or on the ground. And I don't like this because I like his interviews and how he dresses, like the sunglasses on all the time. I'm not a fan of, but that doesn't move the meter enough for me to like somebody or not. But I no longer think that LeBron is the most annoying, amazing player ever. Shai officially is borderline unwatchable for me, and he is so, so good at basketball, and he has made watching Oklahoma City unwatchable to me. Now, it's watchable because Wimby's playing,
1: right?
0: And there you got Chet over there trying to just like step on his ankle, and they're just trying to cheap shot it. They're desperate to get him out of the game. But Shai Gilchrist-Alexander, two straight MVPs, a finals MVP, a championship. They're doing something in the NBA. Warriors did. The Bulls did. Then you got a few other eras. The Celtics, Lakers back in the day. The Spurs for a little bit there with Duncan. What Oklahoma City is doing is incredible. And they probably are going to win the championship again and solidify themselves as, you know, one of the best ever.
2: It is funny how watchable. It worked out for them. How they just... Everyone, I mean, not necessarily laughed because I think a lot of people went, this probably will work out, but it became a running joke the extent to which they just stockpiled draft picks. Like at one point, they had double digit first round draft picks in just a couple year stretch, and they just kept getting them, and they just kept getting them. And, well, now they've built themselves into a pretty sustainable power. I think it's time to start considering, Eric, that maybe we have it all wrong. Maybe SGA isn't a flopper at all. Maybe his shooting motion just naturally makes him fall to the ground.
1: Well, you know,
2: it happens every time. You know, maybe that's just part of his follow through is falling to his hands and knees. You know, who are we to judge?
1: Maybe he's afraid of heights. You know, he jumps up high to shoot.
0: Ooh, should I jump too high?
1: And then he gets spooked and falls.
2: Yeah, he gets to like the top of his release and goes, ah! And then he just falls to the ground. I mean, it could be that, you know. Yeah. Might not be flopping. Just saying. There's other explanations out there. Maybe it's really windy at like a certain height in that arena and it's blowing into the ground.
0: What I don't like is in sports when someone's amazing and then something they do just makes them not as good as they could be. And that's like LeBron is that. There's a reason that younger people think what they think of LeBron, and there's a reason that people our age and older think what they think of LeBron. And it's all the and it's not even the flop. LeBron isn't even like top 10 in like flopping, but whining to the official, just straight whining, hands up. He's probably number one of all time. Constant whining, and that hurt his brand with people that don't love that. And Shy is going to kill his brand with his afraid of heights or whatever else that you guys are having fun with. I think it's unwatchable. I don't even think I'll put it on next time.
2: It was real rich when they were chanting "Ref, you suck" last night in OKC. Yeah.
0: And they bail him out way too often.
2: See, this series is great, but I don't really love watching Wimby. I don't like watching the Thunder at all because the way that they flop around. I don't like Chet. Like, Wimby, I think, is fun, and I love his competitive spirit. I just wish that they could referee him a little bit better because I think he gets away with a lot of goaltending. But just in general, yeah, like Shai Gilgeous-Alexander and Chet Holmgren are just way more insufferable than anything the Spurs trot out there. Thought San Antonio last night, though, it was weird the way that they just did not get Wimby involved down the stretch at all.
1: I just think it's fun to watch. I don't care if he flops.
0: Yeah.
1: I mean, at some point they'll call it or they won't. Yeah. It doesn't move the meter for me. I thought it was fun. When we come back, Coach O's back in the SEC.
0: Ooh, Coach O is back.
1: We wrap Go up Tigers. This hour next, 865-656-9900 on the Eric Haines Show.
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0: Live at Better Mattress, 9314 Kingston Pike. 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Better Mattress is giving away 4 tickets to the Savannah Bananas on Saturday. Got to come to the show right here, 9314 Kingston Pike, and sign up before noon. We'll draw then. Also, you can sign up for the big ticket. So we got a lot going on.
1: We do.
0: Sud Hutt.
1: And Orgeron has a lot going on. He's officially back at LSU. I thought he had already been rehired at LSU because
0: really
1: Lane had, he's been around a lot. He's been around wearing LSU gear. And Lane has mentioned him on Twitter a half dozen times in the last couple of months. So, in my mind, this had already happened. But LSU officially announced yesterday that he's back on staff.
0: Go Tigers.
1: In a role that hasn't been officially defined. You can have as many coaches as you want now, so I guess he can...
0: He's not going to be an on-field coach. I mean, they're going to probably have him be a part of, I bet, some booster stuff and on-campus stuff.
1: Pregame speech?
0: No, I would probably keep him away from the players as much as possible, unless you have a couple soft ones. Or, you know, you have a, like, Ed Orgeron's good at blank, okay? Then if you're laying, you're going, you know, for these three guys over here, Coach O, we're gonna you know, don't make me give you to Coach O.
2: Maybe like Coach O's crew, like you don't want to, you know, have too many soft practices in a row, or else Coach O's going to take a shirt off and you're going to have to fight him, like, over there or somewhere.
1: Wild Boys. Remember when he did that here? He took his shirt off and, oh, Wild Boys.
0: I mean, it's, there's just, there's a lot of potential content with Ed Orgeron back in the SEC, back with Lane, and back at LSU.
1: Yeah.
0: It's fantastic. I saw this and I went, oh, that's fun. That's fun. That's probably not going to do anything for their program. He's old now. He's not the same, and he's not going to have enough of a role to probably impact too much. This is just fun.
1: It adds to the circus, which I am fascinated to see how that turns out. Related to You Can't Go Home Again, have you seen the number of NBA players that have put out fake graphics on social media saying they're returning to their respective schools?
0: Oh, yeah. Well, and
1: response,
0: like,
1: to the LSU Will Wade.
0: Yeah, the one, there's one guy I saw, and I had to remember, he was on the, I think he was on the 07 Florida team.
1: Yeah. Yeah.
0: 07 Florida. Yeah. He played forever in the NBA.
1: Yeah, that's one. We are, if Michael Jordan wants to do the funniest thing ever, he needs to, if he doesn't want to get on Twitter himself, he can have his NASCAR team do it, because they have millions and millions of followers. Just have him announce that he's coming back to North Carolina. Do the whole Chicago Bulls, I'm back, but with the Tar Heel logo.
0: But play, in the background of the tweet, play the Bulls entrance theme, because it's still the greatest thing that's ever happened in sports.
1: Say, I'm back.
0: Run it back.
1: If some NBA player that's at the twilight of their career wants even more attention, they need to add their name to the list of guys that are doing this.
0: What about some guys that have never played? LeBron's going to quit the NBA. He never even went to college.
1: Yeah.
0: If you get to the 03 and prior guys, Melo played for one. Oh, he went to Syracuse for a year.
1: Yeah, he went to Syracuse for a year.
0: He played at Syracuse for
1: a
0: year.
1: And he's broken. Like, he works on the ABC studio show, and I have a friend who's worked with their coverage, and they're like, hey, you know, do you want to do some, like, active stuff like Kenny and Shaq do on TNT? And he's like, no, we're not going to do it. Because I'm broken. That's why I retired from the NBA.
2: I would love to just throw LeBron on Akron, though. I don't think 42-year-old LeBron gets Akron into, like, the Final Four, even.
1: The decision, part three. LeBron decides between Akron,
0: college?
1: Ohio State, and Kentucky.
0: And LSU.
2: No, he has to go to the MAC. Sorry, those are the rules, but he has to take one of the MAC Ohio teams. Or I guess maybe he could go to Arizona and play with Bryce, his other son.
1: You don't think LeBron at 40, is he 41? Two. He's my age.
0: About to be 42, okay. Yeah.
1: So you don't think LeBron at 42 could elevate Akron to win the MAC?
2: No, I think could win the MAC. I don't think they're getting to, like, a Final Four with LeBron.
0: I don't know.
1: They're getting past the first weekend.
0: I think they could.
2: I think they're probably like a 3 or 4 seed that loses in the Sweet 16.
1: But he, at that point in the year, he's only had to play 32 games by then.
2: I mean, yeah, but think, like,
1: and he's playing against children.
2: Duke had Cooper Flagg and Con Knipl on the same team who, with all due respect to LeBron, were probably more consistently better than LeBron this season. And, I mean, they didn't win at all. Fair. Like, okay. I do think you got to consider how good teams are.
1: Maybe. I think they're...
2: We play this game a lot, me and my buddies do. How bad of a team could you put Giannis on and they win a national championship? Giannis is an interesting one because, like, he can't shoot super well. But he's also Giannis.
1: Yeah. Nobody has an answer for him. Put Wimby on. Okay. How bad of a team do you have to put Wimby on for them to win to not win?
0: No, they would just win it because he actually would just score
1: all
0: every time you put the ball. Week. Yeah, I mean, if he was willing to play.
2: Yeah, I mean,
1: again, it's only 36.
2: Like, I don't think you could drop him on, like, Delaware State though, and they win it. You know, I think it'd have to at least be Like, if you put Victor Wembanyama on the Butler Bulldogs last season, are they winning a national championship?
1: I'm not going to bet against it.
2: Close?
1: I'm not going to bet against it.
2: Just a little pick and roll with Wimby and Finley Bizjack with Caitlin Clark in attendance at all the games because she was dating a Butler basketball player.
1: She broke up America's with Fran McCaffrey's kid.
2: Oh, that was the Butler basketball player she was dating. So,
1: oh, he's the coach. He exhausted his eligibility the year before she did. So I guess it's coach.
2: She was dating a McCaffrey that was on the Butler basketball team. I just know that because I watch a lot of Butler basketball, and they show her every time.
1: Yeah, I think he's the coach.
2: It was he was a player at the time. Okay. But it might have been 2 years ago.
1: Yeah, it would have been 2 years ago. He graduated the year before she did. That was the whole. That was the whole thing. But regardless, apparently Fran McCaffrey's not a nice person. So
0: no, well then there's that. There's also the fact
1: that this week
0: you have an hour and 51 minutes to come sign up for the big ticket and 4 tickets to the Savannah Bananas. Thanks to Better Mattress at 9314 Kings of Pike.
1: Come in, sign up, and you will sleep better. We all do. Better Mattress, one of the OGs of the Eric Haines Show.
0: The OGs.
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9: The Western Conference Final between OKC and San Antonio is an absolute war, and players are starting to drop like flies. Jalen Williams, J-Dub, hamstring injury. Dylan Harper, hamstring injury. De'Aaron Fox isn't 100% healthy. The New York Knicks have to be looking at what's happening in the West and smiling right now. Neither OKC or San Antonio healthy. Is it all coming up Knicks? I'm Nick Costos.
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0: .93-14 Kingston Pike. That is Better Mattress. That is where we are today for a fun Eric Ains Show. Guys, I know it's raining. However, and normally when we do stuff like this, when it's raining, we see less people. But there's an extra reason for you to come by the show in the next couple hours, guys, and that is because at Better Mattress, first off, if you lay on one of these, you're going to want one, I guarantee it. And the deals they have. Plus, you just write your name down, and we're going to draw to give away 4 tickets to the Savannah Bananas, thanks to Better Mattress. That's in Neyland Stadium on Saturday. So come on and sign up, and you can also see Brian's beautiful face while you're here.
1: When you come to Better Mattress, they will ask you questions about how you sleep, about what you're actually looking for, because they're not trying to put you in just the one in here that they get the biggest margin on or the most expensive or whatever it is. They want you to be happy and to recommend Better Mattress to your friends and family, like both of us have. We both sleep on Better Mattresses. You have a house full of them. And I've brought my in-laws, my sister-in-law and her husband, when they got married, they bought a better mattress. Family from around, listeners, obviously. But the one negative about going on the road is every bed that you sleep on in a hotel is a problem after this.
0: That is a fact.
1: And you will miss your better mattress when you go on the road. So come in and let Mike and his team here put you in the on the right mattress for you and for your family.
0: It's what Elander sleeps on, and just about every good baseball player that's come through here in the last 5, 6, 7 years.
1: And they're one of the OGs for the Eric Ainge shows. Looking back, we have. Did you realize, Eric Ainge?
0: Guarantee the answer to this is no.
1: That we are the longest tenured show on the Sports Animal.
0: Oh yeah, I would. That, I would have known that.
1: Because when we started in January of 2017, it was Mickey and Heather in the morning, and then Josh and Will from noon to 3, John and Jimmy from 3 to 7. And we've had like 4 morning shows since then.
0: It is us.
1: Yeah, by a fairly wide margin.
0: The old heads.
1: Yeah. And Better Mattress has been with us since the very start because, well, this works, but also because they're a great local company that's been invested in the community, been invested in people, and we appreciate them being along for the ride. And, well, I sleep good because I have a better mattress that I tell you honestly, and I have told people this in person when they've asked, the mattress that I got in 2018 is still
0: exactly the same.
1: Exactly the same as it. Well, actually, it was late 2017.
0: The quality of and what's crazy about that is their products have only gotten better.
1: Yeah,
0: you know, like since then. So I mean, it's we say it all the time, but there's a lot of companies that where the mattresses are designed to be super comfortable. They give you a 10-year warranty, or they'll give you some, you know, longer warranty or whatever. But you can see and feel the decline. And Better Mattress, they don't.
1: All right, before we get to sports, did you see what happened in Atlanta yesterday?
0: Oh.
1: Flooding.
0: Oh, no, I didn't see that.
1: And bunch of rain right away. Closed the downtown connector, the 75 and 85 that run through downtown Atlanta. Well, you know those Waymo automated cars?
0: Yeah.
1: Yeah, they just... They don't have a no flood water thing. They just started running directly into floodwaters.
0: Oh, gosh.
1: And so Waymo had to, like, disconnect its cars, like, immediately because they aren't programmed to not drive into floodwaters, apparently.
0: Oh, so you're just riding, and then you're like, that's going to go right over the top of the car, and it just was, like, driving you straight into it?
1: Yeah. There was video.
0: No one died, right?
1: No, but, like, their cars are just... plunging into it.
0: That's why you can't trust.
2: This is ironic because I believe it was like 3, maybe 4 days ago that they recalled 3,800 because of potential flood risk because they realized the possibility of this.
1: Yes, and it's not a great run for them because they had a bunch that just ended up driving around in circles in cul-de-sac of a neighborhood. Because
2: yeah, I saw that too. Good. Down with self-driving cars. Down with Waymo.
0: Drive yourself.
1: Yeah, I don't, you know.
0: Drive yourself.
2: And if you need a ride, call an Uber.
0: Where are we at in the world?
1: Every time I drive and almost get into a wreck, I think, you know, maybe self-driving cars aren't such a bad thing. But then it's going to lead you into a flood puddle. So no,
0: like technology is good. Like in my truck, the windshield goes, it'll slow the car down and the whole windshield will turn red. When I'm clearly not paying attention and I'm coming up a little hot on somebody. That saved me from a lot of fender benders. Did you know? Fun fact. You did the did
2: That's
0: you
2: scary
0: know?
2: Scary that it saved you from a lot.
0: Did you?
1: Well, don't ride with Eric.
0: Did you know? I have never been in a car accident.
1: Wow, you should not say things like that.
0: Ever.
1: You just.
0: I have run
1: not.
0: Into way too many parked, not moving things.
1: You certainly
0: trees,
1: have.
0: Poles, and. Yeah, I mean, I've ran into my, you're driving the car, and you turn around and you go, oh, well, that parked car needs a, I got to call this person. Yeah, or this, the tree came out of nowhere. It was dark on that one, but the, you know, the little pole in the, to keep you from, you know, going down the wrong side in the, actually just right over here, it's Kroger parking lot. Mm-hmm. I was just driving, just Boom. But I've never been in a, like, driving with another car accident. Never once.
1: Knock on that wood.
0: So you can say whatever you want.
1: We did once in the snow play the is that ice or salt game.
0: We survived.
1: I think it's salt. It's right up here.
0: I did that with Charlie. Remember, Charlie, remember I took you home back in the day? We were having some fun.
2: Yeah, we had a good time.
0: In the snow. Now you have your own truck.
2: Now I can play the is that salt game.
0: And drive yourself, because that's what we should do.
1: Charlie took me to the airport when it was snowy, and even our car wasn't getting up the hill in our neighborhood. Charlie crushed it. Came, picked me up at the front of the neighborhood.
0: No big deal.
1: Got me so we could go to UConn.
0: I had to pick him up in the front, though. You don't want to see those flower beds.
2: It was I bet you wish you did not make that flight to UConn.
1: I mean, you still got to go.
2: Did you get that? Did you ever get the New Haven pizza, at least when you were up there?
1: No, we didn't get anything because we were in downtown Hartford and everything was closed. We got there. We ended up getting there like 8 o'clock at night, and they roll up the sidewalks there at 8. And it was also 4 degrees. So I ate the sad little salad that I ordered from the team meal, and that was it. All right, we will come back. 865-656-9900 is the why TV money may be the reason we don't see a college football playoff expansion. We'll unpack that next. Live from Better Matches with the Kingston Pike location. 99.1 The Sports Animal, AM 640 The Sports Monster.
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0: 865-656-9900. If you want to join us here at the YMCA, or here at Better Mattress, just say Charlie sent me, had to send me a
1: Talking YMCA, live at Better Mattress. You need to come sign up for these Savannah Banana tickets, though, and the big ticket brought to you by Food City Certified Angus Beef and the Low T Center. All happening right here at Better Mattress. You can talk to Mike. You can see the kind of deals they have. I'm telling you, if you lay on one of these beds, you are going to want the bed. So then you're going, Ange, I don't want to spend. You know, well, I think my bed's okay. They also have 12 and 24 months 0% interest financing. So there's actually no reason for you to not just come over here, sign up for our stuff, but mainly take a look at this, the difference in how you'll sleep. Everyone's like, oh, I got to go to the doctor, and I got to go do this, and I got to do it. Before you do any of that, do you have the right mattress, the right support for the mattress, the right pillows? So I'm a pillow snob. What they have here, like, I can sleep on a bed if we go to, like, an Airbnb. Like, I can, but I have to actually bring my pillow. I'm the guy that brings the pillows.
0: The Blue Sleep pillows here are what we have, and they're incredible. Makes all the difference in the world. All right, 865-656-9900. By the way, on the show tomorrow, go ahead and give you a little preview of 10 o'clock hour tomorrow. Has the transfer portal killed QB competitions, and what will that mean long term? Because if players are not fighting it out now, how does the next big prospect emerge for the portal? That coming up tomorrow.
1: I like that. I have some thoughts on that.
0: That coming up tomorrow as we wrap up the week. All right. College football playoff expansion. Again.
1: It's not our fault.
0: TV executives, though, some on the record, some off the record, are casting doubt on the idea that there's enough money out there for the college football playoff to actually expand to 24 teams like the Big Ten wants. Even in a world where you split up the rights among two or more partners. Because to make the money work for teams and conferences to still get just what they get now from the college football playoff, plus the conference championship games that would be abandoned for the SEC and the Big Ten, the conferences would need to receive at least $250 million additional dollars in TV rights. And for those additional TV rights, you aren't receiving the top-tier games. You're receiving opening weekend games. That and second weekend games that would both be going up against NFL games on Saturdays. Because once you get past

0: that second weekend of, or once you get to the second weekend of December, you have NFL games on Saturdays as well. Even if they're not marquee NFL games, we have seen over the last couple of years, it doesn't matter if they're non-marquee games. Going up against the NFL is still a reduction of a couple of million eyeballs. So, are they willing to pony up that much money?
1: What do you think? I rely on you for stuff like this.
0: Well, one on-the-record TV executive says absolutely not. One on-the-record TV executive, Fox Sports CEO Eric Shanks, says, quote, I don't see any reason why it can't be 24 teams. It would give us the opportunity to have more networks involved. But The Athletic points out, 3 years ago, the college football playoff's entire rights came on the market. It was open bidding. Fox didn't submit a bid.
1: Why? Leadership?
0: No, they couldn't make it. The numbers work financially.
1: Huh.
0: And this is where ESPN has kind of put itself in a position where they're the one that it makes sense for. Because ESPN can spread, and this is where CBS and Turner have trouble with the basketball tournament. ESPN can spread some of the cost over the course of the season because they do 20 to 30 games a week when you factor in ESPN Plus and SEC Network and ACC Network and all of that. Fox does 2 to 3. Media analyst John Kosner told The Athletic, quote, you're bringing in more teams with less and less a chance of competing for a championship. The media value will grow a bit, but it will not grow to the level the schools hope. Then an ESPN source added this, quote, if you get to 24 games, are there additional teams in November games where their fan bases now have a reason to be more interested? Yes, that's mathematically true. But there's the potential to be less interest in what has traditionally been the top end of the sport. Games like Ohio State and Michigan are still big, but they are no longer must-see TV.
1: Well, I'm hearing all this, and my question or comment is, what do we value? Do we value competition and what's best for the sport, or do we want it needs to be pretty good, at least decent enough for the sport, and we want all the money? Because it doesn't sound like expansion is the money answer. So is expansion, if not the money answer, is expansion what's best for the sport? I think that is such a hard, divisive topic. The answer is not yes to that. Some people are saying, you go 24, I'm out. And that doesn't mean they're out. It just means they hate it. So if it's not a money deal, and it's not a no-brainer, we need to do this. Like going from BCS to a four team was
0: no-brainer. Everybody was in favor of it.
1: Going from 4 to 12 seemed 90-10. Now we're talking. Now you actually have a chance for some, you know, Georgia. Remember they came in 5th 2 years in a row. They could have won the whole thing.
0: Expansion made everybody to 12. Made everybody that felt like they had a chance to win a national championship. Put them in the field.
1: Yeah.
0: Now, if you go to 24, there will be more teams that, hey, under the 12-team system, we could have gotten in, but we didn't, so now we're in. And I hear all of that. But I still, I guess, operate from the 8-team or the 4-team mentality of, these are the only teams that really have a chance to win a championship. What TV's pushback is, we will pay more for it, but we will not pay significantly more for it. If the SEC championship game goes away, the SEC stands to lose up to $100 million between the sponsorships that they sell, the TV-specific cutout for the SEC championship game, and the actual game tickets and sponsorships themselves. So in that prism, The Big Ten's number isn't as high, but it's up there. And then you get into the world of everything else that you have to happen, that everything else that has to push forward on this. I don't think it will happen. I don't think there's enough money out there to where it becomes a no-brainer. Because, again, you're in the, are we going to make incrementally more, or are we going to make significantly more?
1: If it's incrementally more, but it's better for the sport, then I say do it. We don't always have to make the money the thing.
0: But I don't think it's significantly better for the sport because of how many – look at public sentiment on this. How many people are consistently opposed to it? Does that make it better for the sport? I would argue no. If you're angering a huge part of your fan base, then I think it's no if it's incrementally more money. Or, in some cases, it's not more money.
1: I also think 12 is fine at the way it is right now. And here, I don't think we should – let's just make a PSA to people in charge. Until we get some actual guardrails and some legitimate, like, this is what the sport's going to look like for the next, let's just call it 5 years. We don't, not 10 or 20. Here's what college athletics are going to be for the next 5 years. All the sports, especially football. If we ever get to a point of knowing that, then let's sit down and say, let's go ahead and make up another idea for the, let's expand, or let's do that, or let's do this with the playoff. Or anything, making decisions about what to do with this while we're literally have athletic directors saying, you know, and a conference saying, we'll just break away. And athletic director saying, didn't do it. Shut up. Like, that's where we're at. You know, guys, you know, I'm going to go play football for one year and make $5.2 million because I'm a good quarterback, more than they're going to make in the NFL. Like, where we're at in college athletics. Diving headfirst off a cliff. Not sure if it's like onto a brick, you know, onto cement. Mm-hmm. Might be into a nice little pond. It might be into, you know, it might be a nice landing. But we're diving headfirst off in college athletics. So let's find out what we're doing first. Can we get the government involved? Can we get an antitrust? Can we do this? Can we figure this out a little bit? And then expand it. At least we're at 12. Leave it alone.
0: And there are people that say expanding to 24 is inevitable because of the money and because of everything else. The reality is it's not inevitable because if Greg Sankey says no, the rules as they're written out now through the length of this contract, which just started this coming year, by the way, say that if the SEC and Big Ten don't agree on a change in format, the format will remain what it is. I've heard a lot of people go, well, Greg Sankey's going to get outvoted on this, and it's inevitable because everybody else is in favor. The way the rules are written, it's not, because they have to agree. And he's not going to agree. And if the TV numbers don't support it, then it's just not going to happen either.
1: Okay, but let's just say we did go to a 2014 playoff and we did have these automatic qualifiers and we did, and it was something we all went, this is terrible. And then something else happens in college football in a year and we go, are you kidding me? So we have a 2014 playoff and blank is now happening? Like, I don't want that. Just leave it at 12 and yeah, you know what? That means there's going to be some really good football teams that don't get a chance to compete for a championship. Miami almost didn't get in. They literally almost didn't get in, and they gave Indiana all they wanted in the national championship
0: and
1: game.
0: And Notre Dame didn't get in, and they could have done the exact same thing.
1: And at 12, we're going to have that, which means you have to be elite in college football to get into this 12-team playoff.
0: Which
1: there
0: is
1: no
0: like
1: bad. I mean, I guess I say that, and then we had two Group of Five teams in last year, but I'm not a fan of that. But if we're going to have one.
0: They fixed that glitch. It's now the top. It's
1: Notre Dame's going to be in. You'll have one little guy.
0: And the ACC champion is guaranteed to be in, so you no longer are going to back yourself into a situation where two small conference teams get in. The money part is going to end up being the thing because the money is what they're chasing. And if the money's not there, like it wasn't there for the NCAA to expand the basketball tournament to 96. Remember when that was a proposal a few years ago?
1: Oh, gosh.
0: CBS and Turner came together to spend enough money on 68 that it didn't go there. And then they want to take it to 72, and the TV networks said, we'll pay what we're contractually required to, but we're not forking over a bunch of new money because these new games aren't worth much. Are college football first-round games at 24 worth a lot more than those opening round games in basketball? Of course they are. Are they worth enough more that they're going to blow up the system for it? I think it's less certain now than it's ever been.
1: Just leave it at 12.
0: All right, welcome back. Some of your thoughts from the text box at 865-656-9900 if you want to join us. Aaron Rodgers is back, by the way.
2: Hey, Rodgers!
0: Tell you more about that when we come back, and his thoughts on the future beyond that. 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
5: Tennessee baseball's run in Hoover comes to a close, falling in the second round of the SEC tournament to Arkansas, final score 8-4. Razorbacks jumped on Tennessee early with a four-run bottom of the first. Tennessee did bounce back, cut the lead to 2, before Arkansas ultimately stretched it out and won. Extra base hits on the night from Blake Grimmer, Henry Ford, Levi Clark, and Blaine Brown. Tennessee will now await their draw for the 2026 NCAA tournament, with the selection show taking place Monday. NBA playoffs on Wednesday night, Game 2 of the Western Conference Finals. The Thunder even up the series with the Spurs. Big second half helps them to the finish line, 122-113 the final. SGA 30 points, 9 assists. In the NHL playoffs, Game 1 of the Western Conference Finals, a late surge from the Avalanche, not enough to overcome a 3-goal deficit as Las Vegas upsets Colorado in Game 1 to take a 1-0 series lead. More EA Show with Brian Rice on the way next. Have a terrific Thursday. I'm Charlie Collier.
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18: We're watching widespread rain chances early on with scattered showers picking up in the afternoon. High temperatures on your Thursday will be in the mid to upper 70s. From the WVLT First Alert Weather Center, I'm meteorologist Megan Desmal.
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0: Live at Better Mattress, BEDRmattress.com, where good night just got better. Come on by. You can get a you can sign up for the Big Ticket 2026. You could win tickets to Tennessee football, men's and women's basketball, baseball, softball, Ice Bears. Drawing two finalists at the end of the show. While you're here, put your name in the box over here for a giveaway for the Savannah Bananas in Neyland Stadium on Saturday.
1: You do have to sign up once in each box because we have FCC rules and stuff, and so we can't just draw a third name from the Big Ticket box. You do actually have to sign up in both boxes to be eligible for both prizes right here at Better Mattress.
0: Our main man, Luke, that just popped in, did a little signing up in while he was in here.
1: And we're going to draw the Savannah. This is also important. We're going to draw the Savannah Bananas first, and you cannot win both prizes today. That's another giveaway rule.
0: Giveaway rules are stupid.
1: Well, they're federal law, so.
0: Yeah,
1: you can take it up with the federal government.
0: Well, or I won't do that. I just not every law is a good law, and that's a stupid one.
1: Well, it prevents people from fixing giveaways. That's the.
0: I mean, I do appreciate that. Yeah. You know, a fixed giveaway doesn't sound all that fun.
1: No. So that's why they do it. All right. Oh, he's got the smelling salts, everybody.
0: Come on.
1: 865-656-9900 if you want to come back. Kevin says, can we just keep the playoff at 12 and then give out 12 participation trophies to the ones that don't have to for not making us suffer watching them lose? I mean, would you have rather given...
0: don't eat the smelling salts that just fell on the ground.
1: Oh, PSA. Wow. We're gonna need some extra hazmat to clean that up. My eyes are actually burning a little bit, and that was all the way over there.
0: That was a bad throw.
1: I'm stunned.
0: I mean, if you can touch it, you can catch it. I'll say that, but it was a bad throw. It was a bad throw.
1: Yeah, do you have any flashbacks from that from the goalpost bed here? It's a double goalpost bed.
0: Oh, gosh.
1: Hey, Mike, that's why his throw was so offline. He saw those in this peripheral vision before he did it.
0: I think Heupel knows my goalpost story now.
1: Well, he should.
0: He didn't, but I think he does now.
1: Who told him?
0: Jared at Gambusa's barbershop.
1: Yeah.
0: We were getting our haircut, and Heupel was getting his haircut, and Jared, my knee was hurt, and he said, you look worse than you did after the goalpost, and Heupel turned, and I said, Jared, shut up. He doesn't need to know that. I mean, I'm sure he did some dumb things at quarterback, and he looked at me again, cocked sideways, and I said, oh, I'm sure he did, and I said, I'm out of here, and I said, Jared, seriously, you don't need to tell him that, and he goes, YouTube is a beautiful thing, and I went, okay.
1: I used to have it bookmarked within the video I taken down. We have bad news for Brennan Soresby.
0: Oh, no.
1: Remember the judge?
2: Did his bet lose?
1: No, remember the judge that was doing the guns up?
0: The guns up. He has recused himself. He's like, I'm not doing this. Dude's got 2 degrees from Tech.
1: The administrative judge that will pick the replacement judge has no ties to Texas Tech, but apparently is an alum of A&M and Baylor.
0: Texas A&M and Baylor, yeah. I mean, like, come on. You can't. Okay.
1: Everybody went to school somewhere. Okay, Texas Tech,
0: let me just say this, deserves everything that's happening to them. They have never been elite. They had Patrick freaking Mahomes and went like 6-6.
1: Uh-huh.
0: Okay, but then they have the billionaire donor, and all bets are off, right?
1: Everybody got elevated at some point.
0: Everybody started getting money. They started poaching players from everywhere to come play for Texas Tech. Why would you want to do that? Oh, because you're getting paid a ton of money. That's why. And then they had a good year last year. Still couldn't get it done, but had a good year last year. Then they go and they go get Brennan Soresby.
1: Uh-huh.
0: Pay him a lot of money. The gambling thing happens. It all culminates yesterday. I believe it happened yesterday. Did you see what Tom Brady said?
1: No.
0: Tom Brady is giving a graduation speech at Georgia something.
1: Okay.
0: Okay, small school, Georgia something.
1: Okay.
0: And he's up there talking about teammates and he mentions Danny Amendola. Remember Danny Amendola?
1: Oh, yeah.
0: And went on to play, and he goes, he's 5 foot nothing, should never have been good, but he had, you know, but he had the heart.
1: Uh-huh.
0: And he's talking about Danny Amendola. Danny Amendola played at Texas Tech.
1: Uh-huh.
0: And he said, and then he said, he's bailing my butt out, da-da-da, and here he is. Coming from a glorified community college, direct quote, Tom Brady, to Texas Tech. Glorified community college. So not only did they think they were going to win the championship this year because they got Sorsby, that's not happening now. And then they even are catching strays from Tom Brady at a graduation speech when he's randomly talking about an alum of theirs from like 15 years ago. Glorified community college. The internet and all the Texas Tech people are like, you know, memeing it. They're like, what did I do? You know, they're like, dang, Tom, what did we do? Glorified community college. And I kind of hope that things like this keep happening to Texas Tech.
1: Well, it won't break my heart. But
0: the only reason you're good is because you have money.
1: Okay, but that's
2: not true.
0: You can have money and terrible coaching and not be good. So I'm amending that, and I'm adding McGuire's a good football coach, uh-huh. and they have a good staff.
1: Uh-huh.
0: Just because you have money doesn't mean you win. You can actually win and not have a ton of money. I don't think you can win championships.
2: So why do we not like them for buying a team when we don't have a problem with all the other good teams buying
0: because
2: teams?
0: Because they're billionaire donors obnoxious about it.
1: Well,
0: and they're doing it in every sport. Or is it, I have a problem with that everywhere.
1: The Alabama donors were pretty obnoxious about playing at paying.
2: I was
1: going to
2: say, Larry Ellison and Wes Wexner are pretty obnoxious in my eyes.
0: Yeah. The Ohio, there's an Ohio State one that's pretty
2: Wes
0: obnoxious.
2: Wexner.
0: Yeah, is that him? Yeah, he's obnoxious.
2: Probably Michigan. A bad guy.
0: Yeah.
2: Allegedly.
0: Michigan, yeah, it's like...
2: Is it... But I don't know. It does kind of bother me that people make Texas Tech the villain when all they did was just try to join the other powers that be.
0: Yeah.
2: I don't like that they, you know, if we want to talk Texas Tech softball, then I got some different words for you. But if we're talking football, that's different.
0: No, we're talking Texas Tech, period. And part of it is the softball story that Brian told me. I do remember that. And it's things like that. That also, I'm like, oh, come on. That person is not going to Texas Tech, except they're paying them a whole lot more money than the other offers. And I get it at LSU. I get it at Ohio State. I get it at some of these other places. There's also a history of, like, going there and playing there and the university. There's nothing at Texas Tech.
2: The best quarterback in the NFL played there.
0: And kind of claims them from time to time.
2: I would say he claims them pretty aggressively. I mean, he showed up to... Give one of their softball players a golden ticket. He was at all their basketball games. He was at their Final Four run, and he shows up pretty frequently.
0: And it does. And again,
2: like Michael Crabtree played there.
0: 6-6. The fact that they only went 6-6 when they had the best player that's played.
2: I only like it when Big Ten teams and SEC teams spend money. How dare one of those lowly Big 12 programs go and try and spend money too?
0: No, just don't be annoying about it. Lane Kiffin's annoying about all the money he's spending, and now Lane Kiffin at LSU, which is an SEC team, is trying to say that it's going to take time. That's more annoying to me than Texas Tech, but Texas Tech is annoying to me.
1: All right, we'll come back. 865-656-9900. 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LOL.
0: Yeah. Glorified community college.
1: That was pretty funny.
0: Get your grades up. If you can't, get your guns up. Learned that one yesterday, too.
1: We return to Better Mattress, 865-656-9900 if you want to join us. 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
6: 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Pinterest is a huge platform. 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The report found a shift from the iPad kid era to now, when parents are actually more interested in real-world adventures and hands-on activities. The Global Trends and Insights lead at Pinterest told us families are thoughtfully designing childhoods rooted in creativity, intention, and meaningful experiences. One psychologist we spoke to said he sees this as a reflection of parents' desire to build core capacities in their children: resilience, curiosity, self-regulation, empathy. These things don't grow automatically, but are built through lived experience. I'm Dr. Sanjay Gupta, helping you live a better life.
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0: 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And I promise you will find one you love. But today, for a little over an hour, you can come by and sign up for the Savannah Bananas. Four tickets, better mattress given away to Saturday, and the Big Ticket 2026. Obviously here as well, you can sign up for that box too. Do you want to know how much? You mentioned the Better Mattress is one of our longest standing partners.
1: Yes.
0: And Chad and Mike have become just like really good personal friends. And I just have so much respect for them that during the break, I went outside to FaceTime my beautiful wife and son. And while I was out there, I'm glad no one has walked by in the last 30 seconds because I crop dusted outside at Better Mattress, and I wouldn't do that inside. I wouldn't do that here.
2: What a moment of personal growth for one Eric Gange that you went outside to fart.
0: I did like turn around at one point, and there was no one coming, and I was like, whew, we're good.
2: And look,
0: because I wouldn't want to do that. Well, I wouldn't want to do that. Like, hey, I'm coming to buy a mattress, and then like, oh, there's Ainge just wafting one in the front. That's terrible.
2: Yeah, that's fair.
0: Didn't happen though.
2: Look at you.
0: It's a big deal.
2: Taking big steps forward here. It's a big deal. The Eric Gange Show.
0: It's a big deal. Almost got here on time too.
2: We had a almost. We had a snake outside the house last night.
0: So did we.
2: I would not come in the front door. I went.
0: Do you know what kind? What size? Give me some details.
2: Well, I walked up to the front stoop and realized, and I pulled out my flashlight to make sure I saw what I saw, and indeed, it was, I'm going to have to scroll for a second here, but it was a large, Kelly says it's like a gray snake or something like
0: It's probably a corn snake, rat snake.
2: It's apparently fine, but.
3: Do you need me to handle it? I handle mice. Snakes.
2: Look how
0: that's not poisonous, but that is a beast. That is a good. That's a good 4 footer, dude.
2: Yeah, I went around and then
0: wait a minute.
2: I made Kelly go get the.
0: Oh yeah, dude, that's a big one.
2: I made Kelly opened the door and he had kind of crawled off apparently, and so I still had to take Wimbley out, and so I got a
0: machete and an AR-15.
2: No, I wanted to go get a hoe from the garage and just chop its head off, but she said, you know, we can't kill this one because it's a good snake, and only good snake's a dead snake. But
0: that is so Roane County of her for that opinion. Yeah, I can't handle it.
2: I wanted to
0: She's right.
2: I wanted to burn the house down because, you know, the house belongs to him now. And so while Wimbley and I are out, I grab a umbrella to, like, knock it out of the way in case I see it again. She's like, what are you going to do? Oh, shield it from the rain? Ha, ha, ha. I was like, no, I'm going to use it to knock it away.
0: Ours wasn't that impressive.
2: And so then Wimbley and I go out, and she's like, oh, he's taking up residence under the front step.
0: That's a good spot for him.
2: No, it's not.
0: They're looking for rats. They're looking for mice. A snake that big could do some damage. That's a legit.
3: You want snakes around your home? They're gonna do good things for your household.
0: It's true.
2: I don't care how many times you all say that.
3: I'll take your snake.
2: Well, come get it.
0: Hey, you'd be proud.
2: He's under the front step. Apparently,
0: ours was about 2 feet. Ours was small, just a little rat snake. But we went ahead and got it. I didn't get the hoe. I got just the rake. And I just picked it up, and we let TD kind of look at it nice and close. And he's snake, pointing at snake, snake. And he started going, tss. And we were like, yeah, that's cute. And then we walked it across the street to Mike's yard and put it down over by the woods, over by Mike's house. Didn't kill it or anything.
3: I'm shocked.
0: I don't hate snakes. I only hate spiders.
3: Oh, see, I get mixed up with you two. Yeah.
2: Yeah, no, we talk about things to go back to, talking about Better Mattress going back to the beginning of the show. One of the first agreements that Eric and I made was I will never use a spider to prank him, and he will never use a snake to prank me, because neither of us can be legally held responsible for what we do in the moments following seeing a real him, spider, me, snake, or B, finding out that the other has played the prank. Both of us are just crazy enough that if we snap, who knows what happens. So we made that agreement. It's like a nuclear arms treaty. We have mutual assured destruction, so we just, you know, those are off limits. And that's just kind of the way it had to be.
0: Well, sounds like it's still there at home waiting on you.
2: Yeah. So, Charlie, you know where I live. Go see if you want to get it.
3: Yeah, I mean, again, I'll gladly take your snake.
2: Come on down. 865-656-9900 if you want to join us. Kingston Pike, Michael, join us coming up on the other side to play a little Florida, Alabama, or Georgia. That kicks off the final hour. We'll preview a little what's going to happen tonight at Cherry Park Release Stadium. Also, who would have made a 24-team college football playoff in the past few years? David Ubben of The Athletic did the legwork on it. We'll tell you who, and does this make you more or less likely to be in favor of it? By the way, my mom's birthday on Monday. It's my mother-in-law's birthday today.
0: Oh, cool.
2: Happy birthday, Linda.
0: Happy birthday, Linda.
2: Happy early birthday, Mom. We won't be on the air on Monday. I'm going to take you to dinner instead. Irrigate Show live from Better Mattress rolls on next.
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5: 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Now, a couple things you should keep in mind. If something sounds too good to be true, it probably is. 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
17: I know a lot of you dislike Aaron Rodgers. Maybe you dislike things he says politically. Maybe you dislike the drama on and off the field. 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I'm Nick Costos.
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0: When you just happen to have it, you just happen to have it, boys. And that's what you got right here. Better Mattress, 9314 Kingston Pike. Better Mattress, where today we got Big Ticket. You can come on by. It's a Better Mattress right in front of Academy. Come on by. And then, Mike, y'all decided to do something fun. Mike Thompson, here with Better Mattress. Y'all are also giving something away.
22: Yeah, spiders and snakes.
2: No,
22: I was
2: not
22: a part of that agreement. No. Let me start off. I was not a part of the agreement.
2: Aren't.
22: Was not a part of that agreement.
0: I bet you get some snakes in Blount County.
2: And yeah. He knows where I sleep because they came and delivered the mattress to my house. Now, it's been a minute.
22: I was not a part of the agreement. That's just all I'm saying.
2: We appreciate that. But
22: fair game. I might schedule a remote every month now or something.
0: Spiders. Well, you should do that.
2: Is it going to be spiders this month?
0: Yeah, you should do that.
2: Is it going to be spiders or is it going to be snakes this month? Who does?
22: You don't know.
2: I'm fine with the spiders. The spiders don't bother me.
22: What were we talking about? Giving away what now? Oh, tickets. Savannah Banana.
0: Savannah ball. Bananas. Banana ball, man.
22: Yeah, man.
2: You come in. You can sign up.
22: I guess nobody wants them, right?
2: You can sign up for the big ticket right here.
22: Goodness gracious.
2: Or you can sign up, and you can sign up for the Savannah Bananas right here.
22: 45 minutes left.
2: Yeah, go ahead and sign up.
22: This
0: guy wants the big ticket.
2: Absolutely. Yeah.
0: Banana ball.
2: Sign up for one for each.
22: I'm not a part of the FCC, so like put three in there.
2: We have to ensure have to ensure fairness in contests, right?
0: That's a pretty fitting conversation, right? Brian says, oh, well, it's federal law. And I say, well, it's stupid.
22: Yeah. Lawmaker, lawbreaker.
0: There you go.
2: Just all about everybody having a fair chance to win the prize.
22: I like your fairness, Brian.
2: I like you guys are fair with people here.
22: I gave you
2: matches.
22: A fair shot to be at this remote.
2: You did.
22: Yeah.
0: You gave me a fair shot, too. I was just a little late.
22: Breaking news across ESPN.
2: Yeah, he was so said I should have started with the breaking news.
0: Mike, I got a better mattress question for you, real quick,
22: right.
0: Before we play our amazing fun games that we always like to play on the show. What deal have y'all had the most success with?
22: So the two that are going right now, like a lot of people think. I even had a conversation with an employee. Like, oh, yeah, you know, you got instant rebates. 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Spoiler alert, like people shouldn't tell you this, right? You shouldn't know all the sales and all this, blah, blah, blah, blah. King for the queen with an adjustable base is actually $1 cheaper than free adjustable base sale.
2: $1 cheaper. Oh, wow.
0: That's incredible.
22: But it's the two biggest sales of the year, right? You run anything special for Memorial Day? No, I'm not.
0: Been doing it all month.
22: If you want to spend Memorial Day with your family, like, come in right now, today, Thursday. We'll be here till 6 p.m. Tomorrow, 10 to 6. Saturday, 10 to 6. Monday, 10 to 6. Yeah, it's just, like, the sales and the gimmicks, and I understand salespeople have, you know, you're buying used cars and mattresses and stuff like that. It's a bad rep. I get it. When you come in to our stores, we understand we're behind the eight ball for most people because it's like, oh, we're going to have to deal with a salesperson. If you feel like you're dealing with a salesperson when you walk in our doors, leave.
0: Yeah, that's,
22: and let me know, right? Because we're not here to sell you something. We're here to help you sleep better. That means we help you find the right mattress. If we sell you what we want to sell you, we're not doing our job. Our job is not, because you're going to have an issue because you got what we wanted, not what you wanted.
2: Well, sorry.
22: Rant over.
2: When I brought my sister-in-law and her husband, or at that time, soon-to-be husband here, we showed her, and you guys did, the ones that we have, mm-hmm. and some other ones, mm-hmm. and they picked out, based on what you had them lay on, something completely different than what we thought they would probably want.
22: Yeah, I mean, and it's like, that's individualized. I can't coach comfort. I can't, comfort is subjective. That is 100% up to you.
2: Yeah.
22: I can't educate you on every mattress here, right? I mean, we go to the manufacturers to design them. We do have hands inside. So, and that's a little more than what most, and we're blessed to be able to do that. We have some great, great, great friendships and relationships with local manufacturers that trust us. And we're taking your feedback, right? When customers come in and they say this, if we get this, you know, out of 5 days, we get it 3 times, we're taking that to a manufacturer because that, like, manufacturers are not in our shoes. They're not dealing with customers. They're just dealing with us. So sometimes manufacturers are like, well, that's a really crazy idea. Will it come from customers, right? I mean, it's not just mycology or chatology or anything like that. That's in the field, real life stuff. But yeah, I mean, the thing for you is, like you say earlier, talking about your mattress, you didn't get the most expensive mattress we sell.
2: No.
22: That's the goal.
2: Yeah.
22: I don't, if you buy the least expensive, I want you to be comfortable for a long time. If you buy the most expensive, you're getting better quality. 110, the price is justifiable just by quality alone. But if it's not comfortable, you come in here, what's the best mattress? I don't have a best mattress, right? This is the most expensive is not necessarily the best. When you lay down, you tell me what's best for you, right? That price, and we can work with every budget. One of our guys says we've got a mattress for everybody and every budget, and that's truth. But yeah, it's an enjoyable experience. We hope it's an enjoyable experience. We don't want to overwhelm you. We want to, as much as we can, keep it simple. I understand you want to see what's out there, and that's fine. We've got every option. We just want to help. That is truly the heartbeat of us. If we're trying to sell you something, tell us to stop. Like, you have my permission. If I try to sell you something, you feel like I'm trying to sell you something, say, hey, man, can you chill out on trying to sell me something? You just help me find. I'm good with that. Like, man to man, let's talk. That's good. Like, if you think I'm set, please, please, please call me out because that is not my job.
2: We will talk more mattresses in a moment. But right now, it's time to talk some nonsense.
22: Let's get to it.
2: It's time to play Florida, Alabama, or Georgia. That's presented by, just down the street, Hound Dogs.
0: Hound Dogs, got a plan to get over there tomorrow because I have a couple clearance items. So, that you know the hat I always wear, the Vol for Life hat, the black and the orange one?
2: Yep.
0: I made sure that Jesse took the other one, and I said, I actually really like that hat. It makes my fat head look good. Mike's got a big head, too. You can tell Mike used to hit home runs. Mike, you have a large head, and like muscles, but like I don't have the muscles, I just have the head. But the hat fits me. The hat is my fit. It's and I need another one. And so I'm
22: your
0: go
22: helmet
0: get that
22: size
0: tomorrow.
22: Is still smaller than mine. So I don't. I mean,
0: what? None of us have as big a head as Charlie. I bet Charlie's like a 7 7/8 on a fitted cap.
22: I've got a baseball helmet right there, black one.
1: We can. I need like an 8 1/4 usually.
0: 8 1/4. So like king.
1: Eight,
0: king
1: sometimes
0: big
1: 8 1/8.
0: Charlie.
22: Dude, in mattresses that would be like special cut. Like, yeah. Like, hey. Just kidding, Charlie. Just kidding.
0: Who autographed this helmet?
22: Tony.
0: There's no way that's fitting on my head.
2: Yeah. No.
22: It's game used. number 46.
2: No, the small.
22: Braden Sharp, I think, last year.
2: We tried to put it on my head last time we were here, and it didn't fit my head. It's certainly not going to fit your head. Yeah, no.
22: I mean, there's like a young man who can wear that.
2: Don't drop it.
22: That's game worn.
2: Well, that.
22: 110%.
2: I don't want to. I wear a 7 and a 4th, and it didn't fit on my head when we tried to put it on last time.
22: Gosh.
2: So, yeah, that's. That's a lot.
0: Why are you acting like the helmet's gonna, like, gonna, something's going to happen?
2: Well, because
0: like, it's on the ground.
2: It's a
22: Charlie, when I get hats made next time,
0: it can get hit by a 100-mile-an-hour fastball enough.
1: Thank
22: eight
1: you.
22: And I'll wear it. Is that right? 8 and 4th?
1: Yeah, but 8 and 4th would work. Yeah, maybe
22: we'll just
1: maybe
22: do adjustable.
1: Like, okay, cool. I'm a last hole guy usually on the adjustable.
22: Okay, so you have a pillow and you'll have a better mattress hat.
2: Yep.
1: Probably won't use both at the same time, but I will use both.
22: Okay, let's see what else we can get you around here, Charlie. I'll do some work.
2: Original
22: mattress protector?
2: Original three
1: sure.
2: states. Oh, yeah, you need one.
22: Waterproof.
2: Original three states today for Florida, Alabama, or Georgia.
22: This is going to be a win.
2: Original three, Florida, Alabama, or Georgia.
22: Hit the salts, boys. Let's clear our minds.
0: Former Georgia Bulldog who plays for the Eagles gets arrested for going 137 in a 70.
22: If it has anything to do with cars, I'm saying.
0: Oh, wait, that's no. That happened.
2: Woman arrested for having meth during bicycle traffic stop.
22: Bicycle's close to a car.
2: Woman arrested for meth during bicycle traffic stop.
0: They'll never suspect me because I'm on a bike.
1: Maybe she found it and she was getting rid of it and they just wrong place, wrong time. You know, Alabama basketball style.
22: If it's Georgia, she was probably speeding, thus...
2: On a bike?
22: On meth, yeah.
2: Yeah.
22: Duh.
2: We have to stop the game now. Nobody's going to say anything funnier than what Mike just said.
22: That's why you should buy a mattress from Mike. He's funny. No, I'm just kidding.
2: Speeding on a bike? She was on meth. Oh, touche. Florida, Alabama, or Georgia?
22: Woman, am I going first?
2: Do you want to go first or last?
22: Eric's over here.
0: You can do whatever you
22: he's
0: want.
22: He's leaving early. He showed up late, leaving early. He's checked out. Charlie's just me and you, buddy.
1: All right. This thing on. I'll go Alabama.
2: He says Alabama.
0: Drugs, Florida.
2: Mike?
22: Bicycle, outside Florida.
0: Yeah, beach, right? Come on.
2: This happened in Tacoma, Georgia. Sheriff's deputy took a Georgia woman into custody after stopping her on a bike for a traffic violation. According to Stevens County Sheriff's Office, Loretta Allen, age 50, of Tacoma, was pulled over on May 18th while riding her bicycle because she was riding without functional lights on a main road.
22: Wasn't speeding.
1: All right.
2: When searching her belongings with her consent, deputies said they found a large bag containing what they thought was methamphetamine. The sheriff's office said the suspected meth weighed in at 14 grams.
0: Is that a lot? I don't know.
2: Yeah.
0: That's a lot.
2: It's...
22: So speeding was not out of the equation. 14 grams.
2: Yeah, it's...
22: 14 grams, 80 miles an hour.
2: It's a bag as big as the patch of a sheriff's department.
0: Oh, wow, that's a lot.
1: Good, googly moogly.
22: That's small.
2: It's a lot. Not for meth, it's not. Story number two.
22: Okay.
2: Florida, Alabama, or Georgia?
22: We're all over one. Okay.
2: Woman arrested after golf course joyride fueled by 21 mini bottles of Fireball. Woman arrested after golf course joyride fueled by 21 mini bottles of Fireball.
0: I'm a fire.
1: Maybe they were playing Yummy Yucky.
2: What is Yummy Yucky?
22: Yeah, what is that?
2: Food kid game. Apparently, we're so old that we don't know the current
0: drink
2: game.
0: Prank. That's a prank.
1: Well, you know, you get four shooters. Two are yummy and two are yucky, right? And then... You know,
2: Fireball when yucky or yummy?
1: Depends on who you ask, I guess. I would consider those gross personally, but.
2: So, where did this happen?
0: Golf cart, Florida.
1: Florida.
0: Yeah.
1: Naples.
0: Golf cart, Florida.
2: Yeah, you drink Southern. Too much Fireball in college. You throw up and move on from that nightmare. That's usually what happens. However, if you're a Florida one with a recent DUI arrest, well. It's not. Erica Meyer of Palmetto, Florida, was arrested last week after an alcohol-fueled joyride around Stream Song Golf Resort, in which she was eventually located sitting next to her crashed red 2018 Hyundai.
22: Mm-hmm.
2: According to a witness,

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1: Arrested for not paying $77 trash bill. 82-year-old woman arrested for not paying $77 trash bill. Did this happen in Florida, Alabama?
2: Cops don't get paid enough. We all agree with that for a lot of reasons, but then you have to go arrest the 82-year-old because she didn't pay a trash bill.
1: For $77.
2: Yeah. For $77.
3: Well, did her HOA tell her she had to? She violating that?
2: Well, are there some flower beds in this, too?
4: I need to text my wife and make sure she's paid her trash bill.
2: Yeah. You know Hannah's already paid the trash bill.
4: Yeah, that's true. Never mind.
2: You know she's already.
1: Well, actually, we had a listener let me know that works for local law enforcement that what the HOA lady's done is harassment, and I can make a report. I haven't yet, but I could.
2: Oh. See, that would be next level. I hope you never do that.
4: We're getting off subject here, boys.
2: I hope you never
4: Florida.
2: Do that.
4: We're not Knoxville. We're not Brian.
1: No, Florida, Alabama.
2: Let's go Florida. Let's go Florida.
1: Charlie?
3: Georgia.
4: Do you know that? You were confident.
3: No, not at all. I just...
4: Okay. It didn't have anything to do with speeding, so I'm not going to pick Georgia. Alabama.
1: This happened in Valley, Alabama.
2: Wow.
1: The 82-year-old Alabama woman was arrested for not paying a $77.80 trash bill.
4: Got him.
1: Court records show she was arrested Sunday for not paying the garbage service bill that covered the months of June, July, and August. She was charged with a misdemeanor offense of failure to pay solid waste fees. The arrest of the octogenarian drew outrage on social media, as you would expect. The city said the arrest came after multiple attempts to collect the bill and a history of suspended service. Valley Police Chief Mark Reynolds said in the statement, officers were required to arrest her because a magistrate signed a warrant. They didn't.
2: No, he said, cops don't get paid enough.
1: He said, we were required to once they signed the warrant.
2: We have to do
1: probably
2: this.
1: Probably moving his eyes side to side going, I think it's dumb too.
2: Oh, what was that? That there's a law that's dumb? Huh.
1: That's more of a city ordinance, but yes.
2: I wonder where we've heard that before.
1: Yeah. We're just trying to ensure fairness, and they're trying to ensure that the trash gets picked up, I guess.
4: So who won? Do we have a winner there?
2: This could be good.
1: I think you're the only one that got it right.
4: Charlie.
2: You got secret text.
4: Line.
2: Secret text, since we're talking about things that happen. Quote, dude, I tased a guy wearing a full frog costume years ago on the strip. It was the funniest thing I've ever seen or done in my entire life.
3: Wait,
1: it wasn't the WIVK frog, was it?
2: No. Peggy did not get tased by my friend with the Knoxville Police Department years
1: careful.
2: Ago.
1: Be careful, all right.
3: Oh, you're friends with the police department.
2: Yeah, that's not like a butt, like a okay, bro, well, like that, I just tased a guy.
3: Sorry, I didn't know we were talking law enforcement friend. I thought you just had a buddy that was like
2: hey, I'm going to go tase somebody.
3: I hate frogs. I'm going to tase
2: gonna
3: this
2: taste
3: person.
2: This guy in a costume? No.
3: Okay.
2: Had a legitimate reason to tase said frog.
3: That's a lot better than I thought.
2: I'm also in Jackass. I guarantee I have friends who have tased people for fun. In fact, they've done that.
4: To themselves, maybe.
2: Yeah, no, that's that for sure.
1: My
3: I think
1: friend
3: you have friends that have been tased in a frog costume.
1: Father almost not got tased in a panda costume outside Buffalo Wild Wings one time. R.I.P. All right, that's how we play Florida, Alabama, or Georgia. It's presented by Hound Dogs.
2: 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Everyone's waiting on all the new stuff to come in. All the other brands, including their own brand, is there. And that's my favorite thing that they sell, their own Hound Dogs brand. It's the stretchiest, nicest. If you're looking for a quarter zip or a polo, something to, you know, class it up a little bit, they've got it for you at Hound Dogs.
1: Mike, whether it's today, tomorrow, this weekend, or 6 months from now, Better Mattress is interested in helping you sleep better, and you'll help people do that.
4: Yeah, I mean, obviously, you're going to hear a bunch of other mattress stores, and, you know, if you want to check them out, that's perfectly fine. I think everybody deserves, to your point, Brian, fair opportunity.
2: Mm-hmm. Come here, though.
4: I mean, Hound Dogs, their own brand, I like it. I like it. We've had the opportunity just in the past month to go up to Johnson City, design some new stuff that's in the works. But, yeah, we just want to serve you. We want to help you find the best fit for you. There's no brand loyalty here. Obviously, and you say that, oh, it's your own brand. I don't have a rep calling me and say, hey, how many?
2: If you don't sell more of these, you know, we're going to need to have a talk.
4: There's no bias. We just, our desire is to find what fits you best. That does not mean, hey, let's go try this national brand that everybody loves. It's the most expensive thing we have.

0: that's not right. I could say, once again, here's my most expensive mattress. You lay down and say, well, that kind of doesn't feel that. I'd say get off of it. That's not the right mattress for you. You know, adjustable base makes a huge difference. Snoring. My wife will attest,
1: for us,
0: coming
1: yes.
0: back from vacation, it's not fair, but she was taking videos. Oh, I can't wait to be back sleeping this morning. It's because you're sleeping flat. But she knew. Yep. Because you're sleeping flat. So sleep with your head up. Sleep apnea, acid reflux. There's a lot of health benefits tied to that. Some new lines, like our blacked out line, is flying. Man, some customers. We get a text, honestly, probably on average once a week from a customer who's been sleeping on these new blacked out mattresses that we've designed, and they rave about them. And I'm not trying to push that, but that's performance, right? I can't coach it. It's how people are sleeping. Like, gosh, what mattress? A guy texted Chad a couple days ago, what mattress did my buddy get? He said he hadn't slept through the night in 10 years, and he's had his mattress 3 days, and he's like, he slept until 8:30 the other morning. Like, it's, and that's performance. That is what we're after. We're not after flashy. We're not after.
2: No, because it changes your whole life.
0: Price,
2: I mean, if you're not sleeping
0: after
2: good,
0: what works.
2: If you're not sleeping good, your body hurts, your mind doesn't work, your mood's not right. Like,
0: yep.
2: People go to the doctor for 15 different things that are all based on the fact that when they go to bed, you wear this thing, and you wear your watch or your thing, and it says, tells you about your sleep, and you look at it and you go, wow, I only got that many hours of actual sleep.
0: Yeah.
2: That's crazy. If that's you, get over here. Mike, thank you so much for having us out here.
0: We truly do want to thank you guys for coming in to sign up.
2: Yep.
1: We appreciate
0: all
1: being a part of
0: it. All people buy mattress. We can just close up shop today. What's going on?
2: They don't want to sleep better.
1: Savannah Bananas. Big ticket giveaway. That's right here. Better mattress.
0: Get close.
1: We're at the King's Pike location.
0: 20 minutes. Come on.
1: Come on down.
2: I can confirm it was not the WIVK frog.
1: Okay. We continue next here on the Hurricane Show.
0: Come on, mattress.
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17: Sometimes you can tell a lot about what someone wants to do offline by looking at what they do online. Let me tell you about Pinterest's first parenting trend report. Pinterest is a huge platform. They have 600 million monthly users, 80 billion searches per month. The report found a shift from the iPad kid era to now, when parents are actually more interested in real-world adventures and hands-on activities. The Global Trends and Insights lead at Pinterest told us families are thoughtfully designing childhoods rooted in creativity, intention, and meaningful experiences. One psychologist we spoke to said he sees this as a reflection of parents' desire to build core capacities in their children: resilience, curiosity, self-regulation, empathy. These things don't grow automatically, but are built through lived experience. I'm Dr. Sanjay Gupta, helping you live a better life.

0: Live at Better Mattress right here in front of Academy Sports. That's where we be today, y'all. Come sign up, come hang out, and come lay on these mattresses. I promise you're going to want one.
1: Breaking news from the world of NASCAR. Kyle Busch, his family has announced this morning, quote, Kyle has experienced a severe illness resulting in immediate hospitalization. He is currently undergoing treatment and will not compete in any of his scheduled activities this weekend at Charlotte Motor Speedway. We ask for understanding and privacy as our family navigates this situation. So, stunning news for one of the top drivers in the sport.
0: I don't care if you like him or not. That sucks.
1: He is in severe illness resulting in hospitalization is all that they are ready to release at this point. So, that news from the world of NASCAR ahead of big racing weekend. You have the Coke 600 at Charlotte on Sunday evening, and, of course, the Indy 500 on Sunday afternoon in Indianapolis.
0: Okay.
1: They don't have the traditional Formula One screwed up the schedule and reversed Monaco and Canada, so you no longer get to wake up early and watch the cars go around Monaco before all that. But thanks, F1. Screwed up Vegas at Thanksgiving, and now you're screwing up tradition of people's dates in the spring. Anyway, but that news from NASCAR. When we come back, who would have made a 2014 playoff had it been the format every year since 2014? We'll give you the answer and how that impacts how people feel about it next.
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3: Tennessee baseball's run in Hoover comes to an end, falling to Arkansas in the second round, 8-4. Razorbacks struck first with a four-run bottom of the first. Tennessee able to claw back with extra base hits from Blake Rimmer, Henry Ford, Levi Clark, and Blaine Brown. But tournament comes to a close. They await their 2026 NCAA tournament draw with the selection show coming Monday at noon Eastern. NBA playoffs Wednesday night, game two of the Western Conference Finals. The Oklahoma City Thunder even up the series at a game apiece, taking down the San Antonio Spurs 122-113. 30-point, 9-assist outing from SGA. In the NHL playoffs, the Western Conference Finals underway, and the Las Vegas Golden Knights upset the Colorado Avalanche in Game 1, winning 4-2 on the road despite a couple of late goals from the Avs. It's Vegas taking a 1-0 series lead. More EA Show with Brian Rice on the way next. Have a terrific Thursday. I'm Charlie Collier.
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26: We are finally starting to learn more things we can do to keep our brains sharp as we age.
7: A lot of people think crossword puzzles or Sudoku might do the trick, but the science doesn't really bear that out. What one recent study found, though, was that a certain type of brain training seems to have a significant impact on cognition as we get older. It wasn't memory or even problem-solving tasks that moved the needle. It was an interactive computerized game that tested the ability to recognize two separate images in faster and faster sequences. It's what we call a task of divided attention, in which you don't have a conscious strategy on how to improve. That's according to the study's lead author. You're just trying to do the best you can to figure out how to divide your attention. Now, the game in this study was called Double Decision. If you want to find it and try it out yourself. I'm Dr. Sanjay Gupta, helping you live a better life.
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17: Watching widespread rain chances early on with scattered showers picking up in the afternoon. High temperatures on your Thursday will be in the mid to upper 70s. From the WVLT First Alert Weather Center, I'm meteorologist Megan Dusmall.
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0: Live at Better Mattress, 9314 Kingston Pike. So many of our personalities on the Sports Animal sleep on Better Mattresses. Gosh, about half the baseball team, tons of people in town. And I know you can shop a lot of different places, but If this is from a guy that's known Chad and Mike now, Brian, for going on 9 years.
1: Yeah.
0: 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Anywhere else you go, I can promise you that's not the case. You might think that when you go in, but I promise you that's not the case. 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
1: We now go to the Stanley Fitzy Gates Hotline. Welcome in Tyler Wyatt for Upset of the Week. Tyler, the big news yesterday was that Aaron Rodgers is officially coming back to the Steelers, but also this is his last year. How does the certainty of what's going to happen with Rodgers affect the Steelers' odds for the season and the AFC as a whole?
26: Yeah, I mean, the future line on Steelers in the division was already pretty baked into Aaron Rodgers coming back. Oddsmakers, you know, are pretty well connected in terms of, you know, their NFL contacts are pretty good. So I think they all felt pretty confident that he was going to come back. So we hadn't seen a ton of shift in price, anywhere from plus 140 to 150 to make the playoffs after the announcement. They were as high as 160 at a couple of books, but didn't see a ton of movement there. To win the AFC North, you still got to go through Baltimore. Joe Burrow healthy, you still have to go through Cincinnati. They were always going to be the third favorite there in the division there, anywhere from plus 450 to plus 500. Didn't see a ton of movement there, maybe 10 or 20 cents off of a couple of books in favor of the Steelers, but not a huge jump. And to win the AFC, they're anywhere from 14 to 18 to 1 at most books. So not a ton of movement, mostly because I think there was a fair expectation by oddsmakers that he was going to return. I guess there was always a chance, and he announced that this would be his last year. So we'll see how this season plays out and see if that ultimately comes true. But, yeah, not a huge shakeup there. in the pecking order of the division, in the conference, or in Super Bowl. I think most odds makers and guys that, you know, kind of speculate and do what we do counted on Aaron Rodgers at least playing in the 2026 season.
0: Talking with Tyler Wyatt at Tyler Wyatt Bets. Tyler, you know, in other news in college football, Ed Orgeron going back to LSU. The Portal King himself, Lane Kiffin, finds a way to get himself in the news about every day. One of the reasons why he's one of the most expensive rosters in college football. When you look at the future from the gambling side on LSU on the season total wins over under, are you a buyer or a seller on LSU and where their number is this year?
26: Yeah, I was a buyer a couple of weeks ago. We talked about they were one of the teams that I thought had a chance, and that was, you know, Kiffin, love, hate, you know, a lot of hate, obviously, in this part of the country. He knows offense. He's assembled an offensive roster. Obviously, they have a ton of cash that they're throwing at these guys. But they have the potential, at least offensively, to do a lot of damage in the conference schedule. Everyone in the SEC schedule is tough. Theirs is no different. But yeah, I think Ed Orgeron is a huge get from what he's going to be able or what he's going to be asked to do. He's not going to be asked to do a ton. How involved in recruiting, I guess we'll have to wait and see. But having those two guys in the same locker room, it sounds like a total train wreck, which I'm here for. I think anyone nationally that covers college football is also probably a huge, they're very thankful that these two have found each other. But ultimately, I think the guy knows positional football and defensive football. I think he can do a lot of really good things with now what he's going to be asked to do. He was never a guy that you looked at and thought he has a CEO-type mentality or a head coach. Thought he was a good guy, you know, in terms of getting a team up. Guys did love and would fight for him tooth and nail. He was definitely a locker room guy. But I think in his position now with LSU, I think it's a net win for LSU. I do like the upside there before Ed Orgeron, and I think it's only a slight nudge in the right direction. I think LSU is one of the three teams with Georgia and Texas to kind of look at. A&M also in that, you know, probably a group of four there with A&M included. And then there's, you know, a bunch of teams that also include Tennessee in that second tier. Not a huge gap, I don't think, as big as some people have made it out to be. I think you'll have some teams in that second tier that have a couple of wins over those four that I mentioned. But I think ultimately Orgeron is going to be addition by addition in this case, been a couple of years. I think it's a net win for LSU.
2: Oh, net positive. Even.
0: I like the wording there. Charlie does too.
2: NBA playoffs have been pretty wild so far. When you have this level of unpredictability, are you still, you know, looking for bets on a game-to-game, round-to-round basis? Have you been touching the NBA playoffs, or you've been laying off?
26: The market is extremely efficient in the NBA and the NFL especially. Once you get to the end of the season, you know, most of the regular season largely is, you know, trying to figure out who's going to play on a nightly basis. In the playoffs, you have a pretty good idea. Unless there's a serious injury, guy's going to be there. So it's a little easier, but unfortunately the numbers are too hard to beat. I do like betting the NBA live because, the numbers will move pretty quickly. You know, team in San Antonio opened game three is a 1.5-point favorite at home, traveling back with a win in Oklahoma City. So a lot of people expect them to go down 2-0. The Spurs are a possession favorite. If they open this game on a, 6-0 run or, get out 8-1, 8-2, you'll see the live number jump up a possession. You'll see it at 3.5 or 4, depending on the juice. And I would take a position on Oklahoma City plus the points there. But, yeah, pre-flop or pre-game in this instance, pretty tough to beat that market because of the efficiencies. Player prop market, really hard to beat in the NBA at this time of the year. It's sit back and, just enjoy basketball for me. Series prices are something I think you can still find an edge just because of the number of books out there. You know, we mentioned taking the Timberwolves there in round one. Didn't have a play in the Spurs and the Thunder. I thought that one should go 7, but I didn't know. I thought that the Spurs were live to win. Maybe should have played them as a dog with what Wembanyama is. The guy's a freak. But yeah, look to play maybe, you know, hope that the Spurs get out to a quick lead and we can catch an extra possession and back the Thunder plus, you know, 3.5 or plus 4 live. I do think the Thunder win the game. I think the number though is right. I think the home team in this situation deserves to be about a full possession favorite. You think, you know, Oklahoma City, that number was a little high for me yesterday, but, you know, they're a possession and a half, in my opinion, in Oklahoma City. Spurs, alternately, a possession in San Antonio. But, yeah, look to play that one live. Hopefully the Spurs get out to a quick little lead, and then we can, you know, steal a possession there early.
1: If people are looking for the edge on hoops, hockey, baseball, or futures, how do they best connect with you, Tyler?
26: Yeah, at Tyler Wyatt Betts at Odds Culture, oddsculture.com. Working night and day, Brian, tirelessly, endlessly for our college football preview that we do every year. We'll have every single college football team schedule with our predicted score, predicted spread, predicted total. We'll come out Memorial Day week, so we'll have that out there the next time we speak. We get a Monday off, and then we'll be into I guess, you know, we still have the Belmont, Eric. I know you want to talk about that here in a week and a half. And then we'll dive head first into college football and ultimately the NFL.
1: Tyler, always appreciate the time each week. We'll talk to you again next Thursday.
26: See you, boys.
1: That's how we roll with Tyler White. That's upset of the week. When we come back, find out what we learned today. Go chumming with Charlie. Thanks to Sweet Peas on the other side, live.
0: Draw some names.
1: From Better Mattress, you have about 10 minutes to get your name in the box to go see the Savannah Bananas and for the Big Ticket 2026. 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
7: When it comes to the myriad reasons people don't get enough exercise, psychologist Diana Hill has heard them all. She's the author of a new book with a great title, I Know I Should Exercise, But. On a recent episode of my podcast, Chasing Life, Hill told me the number one reason people don't exercise is because they don't feel like they have enough time. She told us that she encourages people she works with to shift from an either-or mindset to a both-and mindset. Hill herself uses time at her son's baseball game to walk around the field cheering him on instead of sitting on the sidelines. She also recommends setting up your space at home, at work, in the car to facilitate movement. So every night before I go to bed, I lay out my workout clothes next to my bathroom sink, so they are waiting there for me as a good reminder. I'm Dr. Sanjay Gupta, helping you live a better life.
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0: Time to find out what we learned today in this edition of the Eric Haines Show. Put a bow on it.
1: 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Remember, half price ribs on Thursday at Sweet Peas. 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Half price ribs, dine-in only. Also, it's smoked meatloaf day. Get it with the mac and cheese, the fries, maybe a little banana pudding on the side. Cora Chazzle Pike, Jacksboro Pike in Fountain City, right across from Pratt's Country Store. Sweet Peas Barbecue, still smoking after 20 years. Charlie, what do you have for us today?
2: Well, I'm glad you asked, Brian. Baseball is where we're headed today, the MLB. And okay. We're heading back to the exact same series as yesterday. The Nationals
1: yesterday?
2: And the Mets. It hit pretty easily yesterday. All right. We needed it to go over 9.5, and the game, it reached 12. It was 8-4. Today, for whatever reason, the total's lowered 2 more runs. It's now sitting at 7.5. The Mets are throwing David Peterson today, who's 2-4 with a 5.40 ERA. The Nationals are actually throwing one of their better arms today, but better is relative because he still has a 4.05 ERA and a whip over 1.5. The Nationals have gone over 7.5 runs in 10 out of their last 11 games. The Mets have gone over that mark in their last five, including every game of this Mets National Series. It was 16-7 game one, 6-9 game two, 4-8 game three. Let's just keep it simple, you know, right? Hey, keep it simple, stupid, right? That's what they say. Over 7.5. That just feels pretty easy. You know, nothing's easy, but again, feels pretty easy. So Mets Nats over 7.5. They might get there by the third. That's how we chum. Knocking
1: all
2: on
1: right.
2: Wood.
1: What did we learn today?
0: We learned that Ed Orgeron is going back to LSU.
1: Yes, he is.
0: And now all the things about his time at LSU all get to resurface, some of which are, like, just embarrassing. But he's putting himself back out there. When you're out of the news and you want to come back in the news, then all your news comes with you. That's how the world works. So all that's Ed Orgeron. We talked about how there might not be as much money for the playoff. So then, like, what are we doing? What are we really doing then? Like, going to 24? So if it's not really about money, then, like, why are we doing it? Why are we talking about it?
2: I do feel like it's my responsibility to let you guys and the listeners know that the enhanced games start today, tonight.
1: What are the enhanced games?
2: The enhanced games are, to put it simply, the steroid Olympics.
1: Oh.
2: The enhanced games are held in Las Vegas. It'll be over Memorial Day weekend. They'll have events in swimming, track, weightlifting, as well as a strongman exhibition. It's obviously sparked some controversy, but similar to the Summer Olympics, they want to use their, you know, figure out who the best in the world is. They just want to apparently push the boundaries of human performance by allowing them to take whatever they want and do whatever they want by any kind of science, innovation, or other enhancement.
0: I'm all over this.
1: Yeah, if you want to wreck your body and your future to be really good at sports for a short period of time, whatever, I don't care.
2: Yeah, I'm really curious.
0: What kind of stuff do they do? Like home run derby? Is it weightlifting?
1: He said weightlifting, swimming,
2: yeah,
1: track.
2: Swimming, track. Like they're going to just do some Olympic events, but on steroids, and then they're going to have a strongman contest too. Would you like to guess the TV partner that they booked for this?
0: True TV.
2: I wish.
1: No, that's too legitimate for them.
2: Yeah,
1: The
2: Roku Sports Channel.
1: Oh, okay.
0: It would have been on Spike years ago.
1: Oh, yeah.
0: Spike would have
2: I love
0: this.
2: Spike.
1: Yeah.
2: Yeah,
1: when,
2: no, it...
1: We lost a lot when they became Paramount Network.
2: Well,
1: I'm just saying.
2: Not a paid endorsement, obviously, but at 9 p.m. Eastern time tonight, so, you know, hopefully Lady Vols can wrap it up. The enhanced games begin on Roku.
0: Oh, well, that's cool.
1: Lady Vols softball tonight, 7 o'clock first pitch, scheduled, of course, weather permitting. But there does look like there's a couple of multi-hour windows where it's not going to rain tonight, where we should be able to get that one in no matter what. So we'll have it for you here on the Sports Animal whenever it occurs. But 7 o'clock scheduled first pitch there, and then it'll be 3 o'clock tomorrow. I'll be busting right out of Rusty Wallace Kia to get over there for the game tomorrow. And then, if necessary, Saturday would be at 11 a.m. to account for the crowds that are coming for the Savannah Bananas,
0: which we're about to draw here in a minute.
2: What happens if the weather just does not permit Tennessee and Georgia to play softball in the next, like, 2 days?
1: Low seed advances.
2: Okay.
1: So Tennessee would be out of the World Series, and Georgia would be
0: furious.
1: Very upset.
2: I don't think anyone would be happy about that.
1: I'll take it.
0: I mean, glad you're the low seed, because, that is a full-on freak out.
1: I don't know that that's ever happened, but it has come very close on a couple of occasions. I want to win, and I want the weather to clear out and just go ahead and take care of it in two. Last year, Tennessee had Nebraska here for the Super Regional, lost game one, came back and won game two and game three and went to OKC. So we'll be fun to see here this afternoon or this evening over at Sherry Parker Lee Stadium.
0: Remember, here at Better Mattress Guys, free adjustable base upgrade, a king for a queen. 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
1: Absolutely, right here at Better Mattress. And by the way, for softball, there are still there will be standing room tickets available at the gate, so come in, and there are still some on secondary market as well. Let's pack the place. Set another record crowd as we did a couple of years ago in the Super Regional against Texas, and roll on.
0: We learned that Tom Brady called Texas Tech a glorified community college.
1: Throwing strays.
0: And that's where I learned the phrase, if you can't get your grades up in the state of Texas, get your guns up. You can always get into Texas Tech.
1: All right. Let's draw.
0: Mike, you want to draw it? You want us to draw it for Savannah Bananas?
1: Savannah Bananas first. We reach in.
0: And
1: grab one.
0: We have from the Savannah Banana Box.
1: Who is going to see the Savannah Bananas?
0: We have

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1: It's good to see you.
2: I haven't seen you in forever.
1: Good to be seen.
2: What you been up to?
1: Well, I've been looking around at different beds, trying to figure out which one I could take a nap on during the show. We were just talking about, you know, getting proper rest is important, right?
2: I was thinking.
1: And you care about my health.
2: I was thinking the same thing. Yeah, sleep is very, very important, man. I call myself last week, thinking that I was in my 20s, and pulled an all-nighter. It took the weekend to recover.
1: Mm-hmm.
2: And so you got to have good sleep. And I think it's important, Josh, that you don't get hurt while you sleep. And that happens if you have a bad mattress. That happens if you sleep the wrong way. It's important to have a good mattress, and they have them here.
1: Just like we can get old before we know it, our mattresses can get old before we know it, before we see it coming.
2: Yeah.
1: So think about how long it's been. It's probably been longer than you realize since you last made a change. The Bed Store can help you. We're at the Kingston Pike location. Stop by any location again today to scan the QR code to give yourself a chance to win tickets to see the Savannah Bananas at Neyland Stadium on Saturday. You can join us by calling or texting the show at 865-656-9900. We will keep the text box open today. We'll talk some Tennessee football. Tennessee's offense continues to get some talk ahead of the 2026 season.
2: Yeah, they're getting love now. Getting love, kind of.
1: Is the Vols offense back?
2: Back. What's back? What does back mean?
1: Well, you tell me, having played on the offensive side of the football in college.
2: Well, I mean, this offense, Josh Heupel has done more than any offense that I've played on in terms of, you know, the numbers. Now, you have more complimentary football being played.
1: Mm-hmm.
2: But, I mean, we didn't have a Blitnikoff Award winner. We didn't have three receivers go for over 750 yards. We were not averaging almost 50 points per game one season. I mean, we wasn't doing all that. Now, it wasn't needed to be able to go out and win, but I can tell you that the offense has evolved in the last couple of years. You can see it with the concepts. You can see it with play selection. You can see it. It's about continued evolution to be able to attract the top-tier talent. I've told you this and how important it is to be able to help people get to the league and have those players prepared to play at that level. But Josh Heupel, over the years, has grown as a head coach, understanding that it's not just about trying to score 50 points. Because when you do that, sometimes you overexpose and overextend your defense. And Tennessee doesn't beat Oklahoma in 24 with Josh Heupel coaching the same way he did in 21 and 22. I mean, he wouldn't. Now, if you had the offense you had in 21, 22, that game probably wouldn't have even been close. But it's about changing with the times. It's about evolving. This offense has done that. I'm looking forward to seeing how it changes this year, because the defenses that we face, they're going to prepare for you. They prepare for you all year long. It ain't just they preparing for you game week. They taking this time. I think Alex Golish, when talking to Cole Kublik, kind of let that be known.

0: when he was sharing his conversations with Josh Heupel when they were at Central Florida about how they were preparing during this time of the year for opponents that they were going to play in the fall. So the teams we play, they're preparing for us right now. And so we have to be ready to counter, you know, counter with our counter move when they try to play us and limit explosive plays.
1: Every offseason you're going to have to deal with how is your personnel changing, what are your strengths and weaknesses going to be, who are you facing, how are they adjusting to what you've done, what did you do the previous season, where you can improve. There are a lot of factors, I'm sure, for Josh Heupel and his offensive staff to consider as they try to be their best this upcoming fall. I'm sure it starts with what is your personnel.
0: It starts with that.
1: Yeah.
0: That's the most important thing. I mean, you can want to do all that you want to do, but it doesn't matter unless you have the guys that can do it. I mean, you can run the triple option, but you ain't running it with a slow quarterback. You can go vertical, but you're not running with a quarterback that can only throw it, you know, 20 yards and has a, you know, pea shooter of an arm. So your offense, what you do, is tailored around the personnel that you have. You want to go vertical on the outside? Well, you can't do it with a bunch of receivers who run 4.6s. So,
1: like we talked a couple of days ago about Chris Brazel and what his strengths were at the wide receiver position. Mm-hmm. He probably loved Joey Aguilar coming in because Joey loved to take those shots down the field.
0: I mean, listen, as a receiver, you kind of like that. I mean, you would prefer a guy like Joey Aguilar than a overly conservative quarterback that holds on to the ball too much and takes sacks because he's going to give you a shot. And all you have to do is receiver. As long as it's not thrown into double coverage and triple coverage, as a receiver, you feel pretty confident that if it's just one guy, even if you're covered, you're not going to let him pick it off. But if you are covered and the quarterback throws it up and then the safety over the top comes and picks it off, I mean, that's not your fault as a receiver. But it is your fault if you let it be picked off when it's just you and another DB. So as a receiver, man, give me the gunslinger. Sling that thing over my way.
1: You've told me in 04 you were super thrilled every time Brent Schaefer tucked it and ran?
0: Mm-mm. No, man. No. I remember the first scrimmage, and a lot of my teammates were like, ooh, man, Baby Vic. They call him Baby Vic because, you know, he wore 7. And,
1: right, lefty.
0: You know, he tore it up. Yeah. Like, no one could tackle him. And I'm sitting going, y'all excited about this? Because – I watched the Falcons play, and I ain't see receivers catching a lot of balls. I saw the receivers blocking a lot, and I didn't come here for this. I could have went to Alabama to be blocking for a quarterback because I remember when Dennis Franchione was there, and they were running that funky option with Tyler Watts as the quarterback. Mm-hmm. And I remember being recruited down there and going to see Tyler Watts and Freddie Millins and A.C. Carter and those boys. And I was like, I don't want anything to do with this. Like, they were practicing. There were warm-ups. Cut blocking. That's not something you practice during warm-ups. We're supposed to be practicing catching the ball, getting warmed up, running these routes, catching the ball, going upfield. I don't want to practice blocking during warm-ups. That means we plan on doing a lot of it. And that's what they did. And I didn't want any part of it. So, when Schaefer was doing his thing, I was, you know how you like happy for somebody,
1: mm-hmm.
0: but you know it negatively affects you? Like, hey man, that's good, man, congratulations, man, I'm happy for you. But it's not good for me, and that's how I was when Brent Schaefer was having a good scrimmage. Hey man, good job, freshman. Man, you did a great.
1: I'm happy. For you. I'm happy for you does not always equal I'm happy, period.
0: I'm happy for you. That's it. I'm not happy for me. I came here to catch balls. I blocked downfield for you. But it worked out. It worked out for you, boy. It did. It worked out.
1: Yeah, I remember taking calls in before when I was producing Sports Talk. People calling in and said, I think Jason Swain can be our best blocking receiver on the team this year.
0: I don't think I caught a pass from Schaefer, now think about it, in the game.
1: Is that right?
0: I don't remember a pass I've caught from Schaefer. I don't remember. I need to do what Coach Fulmer used to do when he was asked about things that happened during the game.
1: You gotta check the tape.
0: I need to check the tape. I gotta check the tape, Josh Ward. I don't think he threw me a pass.
1: Yeah. Wow. You mean that literally. It's all on VHS.
0: I do. Well, hold on now. They converted it over. Okay. When I left, it was on DVD. So don't do that, Josh.
1: Okay.
0: You ain't slick. Try to slot that in there.
1: Tuck and run, baby. 865-656-9900.
0: Yeah, I'm going to tuck you in over here.
1: We'll talk Tennessee's
0: offense.
1: I'm going
0: to give you a tuck fit process. You're trying to be slick.
1: They will even tuck you in at the bed store where we are today. We have heard from Michael. We have listener beef that has started up as well.
0: Juke Harris, baby!
1: Michael said, make sure that Brian knows this is a brand new text today as it's all caps, Juke Harris, baby, I-E at the end. So Michael versus Brian in the text box, Tennessee's offense versus the SEC coming up this fall. We will come back inviting you to join us, 865-656-9900. 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Jason Swain's here, VFL, former Tennessee wide receiver. I'm Josh Ward. 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

0: 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Thank you for being with us. 865-656-9900. 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I'm Josh Ward. 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Welcome back to the SEC, Ed Orgeron. As he is joining Lane Kiffin's staff, it's something new every day with LSU. So Ed Orgeron, their former head coach, who helped lead them to a national title in 2019 with Joe Burrow and Justin Jefferson and just an incredible amount of talent. He is back now, rejoining Lane Kiffin. They worked together here in Knoxville at Tennessee. They worked together at USC multiple times, and now are back together in Baton Rouge.
1: You know, LSU reminds me of, wasn't too long ago, Josh, when you were in high school, right?
0: Not long ago at all.
1: Yeah, just a couple years ago.
0: Yeah. Years, decades, yep.
1: Everyone knew that friend that had the cool parents, mm-hmm. right? That would let the friends come over and throw parties. The parents that just was really light on responsibility. LSU, do they have any parents?
0: I don't know.
1: Is there any leadership in place? Because they let the coaches do what they want. Mm-hmm. You let Lane Kiffin bring back Ed Orgeron? You let them two be together? You have allowed Will Wade to come back? Will Wade has hired Johnny Jones, who you fired. Mm-hmm. You fired Ed Orgeron, now you're bringing him back? Mm-hmm. Will Wade's out here building an international team? Mm-hmm. It's going to be LSU versus Team USA here soon.
0: That's right.
1: Where is the grown-ups down there at LSU?
0: Yeah, the administration at LSU is taking the approach of, well, if they're going to do it somewhere, might as well do it under our watch.
1: Here was the interview process. Lane Kiffin and Will Wade. Hey, can you win? Answer, yes. You're hired. That's it. If you can win, you can do whatever you want to do. You can go to yoga classes. You can jog around campus with your shirts off. Lane and Ed will do that together down there at LSU. Mm-hmm. Do whatever. You can ruin college basketball, which is what Will Wade's doing. Just win for us. That's all we care about. We don't care about anything else. Just win. Just win for us. That's all that matters. What can possibly go wrong with Lane and Ed Orgeron working together again? Telling people not to go to class, that's what can happen.
0: Yeah, I lived locally in 2009, 2010.
1: That's what we know can happen.
0: I can come up with a few ideas of what could go wrong.
1: Hey, but this is great for LSU, though. I mean, if you're an LSU fan, I'm sure you're really excited about all the coaches that are bringing together. I mean, it's an all-star staff. I mean, there's really no other way to look at it.
0: I think I saw an LSU fan say, we're either going to win titles or everybody's going to jail. Or perhaps it could be both.
1: Well, I can tell you one thing it won't be. No one's getting in trouble by the NCAA. So you'll win or, yeah. You'll be like Michigan football. Well, it was a couple of years ago. You had a bunch of guys have legal issues.
0: So has LSU elevated to the number one villain in college sports?
1: Probably the team. Yeah, I don't know yet, man. I don't know because I don't know how people feel outside of LSU. I mean, outside the SEC.
0: Maybe it is a more regional question.
1: But I think in Tuscaloosa, the answer is yes.
0: And I know that for Michigan, the big villain is Ohio State, their rivals. I get rivalries. But if you step back and you put a bunch of sports together and you look at an athletic department, the way that it's operating in a number of different ways, I think LSU is making a case to be the top villain in college sports right
1: now. Well, I think you're right. Yeah, I think you're right. You know, Lane, Kim Mulkey, and Will Wade. And Will Wade, man, he's going to take the cake. He's going to be the worst villain of the group of villains, I guess you can look at it that way. I don't look at Kim Mulkey as a villain, but you could look at Will Wade because, I mean, I think he is ruining the sport as we speak.
0: He is trying to either break rules, change rules, definitely challenge rules.
1: He's trying to win, man, at all costs. And
0: well, and also, Will is – he's one of the most disliked coaches, I think, on sidelines, the way he gives it to officials. If he is not your coach, you don't like Will Wade during games.
1: He's
0: more so than a lot of coaches.
1: He was annoying when he was the coach at LSU, and you know when we played him, they showed him on the sideline, and my goodness, every call you don't like, my gosh.
0: Yeah, and you still have Lane talking about, well, I tried to do the right thing, leaving Ole Miss.
1: Stop talking about Ole Miss, Lane. It's over.
0: Yeah,
1: and we get it. LSU is a better job. There's really nothing else to say or to explain. It's a better job. You don't have to keep talking about it.
0: So Ed Orgeron back at LSU, back with Lane Kiffin, and we will see them in Knoxville in November.
1: They better win. But listen, man, if you're an LSU fan, there might be some who may look at Will Wade and go, "Yeah, I know he's coaching my team, but this ain't right. Like this is not good. Like this is embarrassing." But outside of that, if you're an LSU fan, you got to be thrilled with the effort and the aggressiveness that your school has taken to win.
0: Also, Ed Orgeron has to be super excited to be able to go out on the recruiting trail, cash in hand through the front door. He's told the stories of, yeah, old days, we'd have to go around the back door with that cash.
1: Yeah, now he can go in the front door.
0: When he talked to Andy and Ari on three a few months ago, he talked a little bit about his time in Knoxville, and one of the quotes was, yeah, there were some things going on, described as the wild, wild west, the way they were operating here in Knoxville.
1: Well, it's not like he needs a ton of money anyways, because LSU just finished paying him $17 million buyout that he gladly took when he was let go, but they just finished up those payments at the end of last year. So they can bring him back for maybe not as much as he would command in a different situation. And you still get all that knowledge from him, especially on the defensive line. I mean, that's what he coached when he was, I want to say, assistant in Miami back in the day when they had all those studs. So, I mean, you
0: accomplished defensive line.
1: Like, I mean, it's an all-star staff there. Again, like, if you're an LSU fan, you should be happy.
0: Yep. Orgeron's role with LSU will officially be special assistant to recruiting and defense. And with changes in NCAA recruiting rules, he will be allowed to go on the road to recruit for the Tigers. So Ed Orgeron back in the SEC.
1: His recruiting rules?
0: Back at LSU. Loosely based. And they can catch up. They can catch Ed up on what those rules are sometime after the fact. So, Ed Orgeron, welcome back. We'll come back on Josh and Swain. We'll invite you to join us at 865-656-9900. That's how you can be part of the show. You can call or text in. Brian with a shot fired back at Michael. So look at this. Is this our first ever listener beef on Josh and Swain?
1: Man, it feels like Feinbaum a little bit.
0: Yeah, and it's all over Juke Harris. He's coming to Tennessee.
1: The next step is Michael and Brian calling in, talking trash about each other. Well, you tell that, Michael, if you listening, I'll meet you down in Marcus Square. We can have it out. That's the next step.
0: Do we need to set up a Gate 21 meetup for the Furman game this fall?
1: Might have to. Well, Brian's a little, you know, Brian's not local, so we might be able to avoid that at all costs. But nothing wrong with good listener beef.
0: Yeah.
1: I feel like that's a sign that we've made it. Sounds like Brian's not happy about Juke Harris.
0: Thought Brian loved the Vols.
1: I thought Brian was a VFL. I guess not.
0: 865-656-9900. If you'd like to see some current Vols this fall, we have big ticket registration, chance to win season tickets for one of the following this upcoming year: Tennessee football, men's basketball, Lady Vols basketball, baseball, softball, and the Knoxville Ice Bears included in the big ticket, and your chance to see the Savannah Bananas this weekend. 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Jason Swain's here, VFL, former Tennessee wide receiver. I'm Josh Ward as we continue on Josh and Swain.
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4: Tennessee baseball fell to Arkansas 8-4 yesterday in the second round of the SEC tournament down in Hoover, Alabama. Tennessee now awaits its draw for the NCAA tournament, with the regionals set to begin next weekend. The NCAA selection show will be Monday at noon. Lady Vols softball is scheduled to begin the NCAA Super Regionals against Georgia at Sherry Parker Lee Stadium tonight. The best of three game series will determine which of these two teams advances to the Women's College World Series. Game one tonight is scheduled for 7 o'clock. That is weather permitting. Major League Baseball games for your Thursday, 4 o'clock. 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Diamondbacks host the Rockies. Eastern Conference Finals in the NBA playoffs. Knicks host the Cavs at 8 o'clock. New York leads the series 1-0. Stanley Cup playoffs in the NHL. Eastern Conference Finals get underway tonight as Carolina hosts Montreal at 8 o'clock for Game 1. I'm Joel Silverberg.
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14: There's something I'd like to talk to you about today, something that's been circulating on the internet that's become a real problem. Deep fake videos of me endorsing products that I've never even heard of and I have no relationship with whatsoever. Let me tell you clearly, these videos are scams. They are designed to take your money. Now, a couple things you should keep in mind. If something sounds too good to be true, it probably is. When you look at these videos, if they don't seem natural, if there's something off about them, the audio or the video, it's probably AI generated. And if you come across something that does pique your interest, see if you can find evidence of it from other sources. I promise you this, if I discover something incredible that you need to know about, I'm going to talk about it somewhere that you can easily find, not on some shady social media site. I'm Dr. Sanjay Gupta, helping you live a better life.
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18: Temperatures are a touch cooler, making it into the upper 70s for the day. We're watching widespread rain early on with scattered showers picking up in the afternoon. Could even see some long periods of time in the evening without rainfall, so take advantage of it. Heading into your Friday, though, temperatures return into the upper 70s with scattered showers staying in that forecast. In the WVLT First Alert Weather Center, I'm meteorologist Megan Dusmall.
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1: Yep.
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1: Josh Ward.
0: You are a former Tennessee wide receiver.
1: Correct.
0: You are a VFL, unquestioned.
1: Well, I mean, some you never know. Sometimes.
0: Status can be revoked.
1: It can be. The fan board sometimes tries to revoke that status
0: happen.
1: Sometimes. Yeah.
0: As far as I know, you're in good standing overall. Your
1: I
0: status.
1: Think so. I haven't got any notices in the mail.
0: As a VFL. There was news earlier today. It became official. There was reporting late last week, and there was news official today that Titans Radio has their new broadcast team. Ramon Foster is going to be a part of Titans Radio. He was their sideline reporter for a couple of seasons. Last year, he was your teammate on the Vol Network. But he has accepted the role of analyst with the Titans. So that position is now open and to be filled. So been waiting on that news to become official. Became official earlier today. Ramon Foster, your former teammate on the field and Vol Network teammate as well.
1: Yeah, I'm so happy for him. I think this is one of those examples where you're happy for the other person, but you're not necessarily happy for yourself. Because, like, I had a ball on those trips with Ramon, hanging out, man. I had a good time with him at Mississippi State, just, you know, sitting back, talking about our families and talking about times at Tennessee. And I remember our trip at Florida. Those night games, you know, Ramon and I had a really good opportunity to go to breakfast, go to brunch, hang out, chit-chat. And I'm going to miss those times. And I guess I took them for granted because I was like, oh, this is our first year. We'll be able to do this every year, baby. And, you know, it's not the case at all. But I'm super happy for him, excited for him. I know it just made sense for him to, you know, be right there in Nashville. You know, two young boys, one in high school, and I know it's important for him to be present, and you don't get that time back. Once they grow up, and it's over. So he gets a chance to be there, and then, man, the organization of the Titans that has kind of flipped things around, it looks to be going in the right direction. He worked there before as a sideline reporter, so there's some familiarity there, and man, I'm gonna miss him, but I'm happy for him, happy as all get out. He's gonna do a great job.
0: Yep, Taylor Zarzar will continue to be the play-by-play announcer, and Ramon is going to replace Coach Dave McGinnis, who sadly passed away a few weeks ago as he had been ill and lost Coach Mack, and that's a big role to fill. He was terrific in that position. Ramon knows that's a big spot to fill, so Ramon Foster will be the new analyst with Titans Radio, and they will have former Titans serving in the sideline role as well. And it's going to be a rotation of Kevin Dyson, Brad Hopkins, Mark Mariani, and Ben Jones. And
1: my goodness.
0: Yeah. Takes a team.
1: I see.
0: And then Will Bowling will do the game day hosting role this upcoming season. So news there. And that leaves Tennessee fans, volunteer fans, to wonder who is going to be the new analyst. Will it be Jason Swain? That's what folks are wondering, but it's in the early stages.
1: Yeah, let me know.
0: That news just coming out today officially that Ramon's taking the job with the Titans. But I don't know if you're on the internet, but your name is a popular one for that role.
1: What am I supposed to say right now?
0: You're supposed to divulge all the information you can.
1: I don't have any to divulge. You know, this news just came out, you know, today to the public. You know, obviously, a lot of folks were in the know and kind of knew this was coming. but that would be awesome. I think one thing I love about the game day setup and being able to talk on the radio, whether it's doing a pregame with my man Brent Hubbs or my role this past season doing the halftime show and the postgame show, and I get a kick out of it doing it here during football season, is being able to share what I see currently on the football field and analyzing and breaking it down so people can understand, and then also use my past experiences to be able to shed light on the game and try to make it easy as possible to understand. Like I love doing that. So we'll see what happens, man. I really don't know right now. So it's early in the process. Don't be looking at me like that. I don't know.
0: Maybe I'll go for it.
1: I'm not rounding the mountain. I'm not holding anything back. I didn't know you was gonna bring it up, honestly.
0: Well, it's not topical. Your name's all over the internet.
1: Well, I figured it would be brought up, but you didn't let me know that you were going to bring it up. I mean, I think it's best that way so you can get an honest, raw reaction. I think we've known each other long enough and worked long enough that it's probably best that you do that.
0: Yeah, honesty is our preferred policy.
1: But I was prepared to have to, you know, answer it and talk about it publicly. So
0: yeah, we've waited a few days. I know on Ramon's show, so he's on the radio each morning with Will on 104.5 The Zone. It was brought up, and they weren't ready to make an official announcement. That came today, so now we'll see what happens next with the Vol Network role. But Tennessee fans will be very curious what happens, and your name will be brought up by a lot of them.
1: Yeah, when I know, then other people will know. But I don't know right now. And that's the truth. I fell in the helmet. I don't know.
0: Andrew Texan, Keith Swain, 2026. He's starting the campaign now.
1: Oh, man.
0: That's actually a great name, Keith Swain.
1: Keith Swain. Yeah,
0: I don't
1: know.
0: Did you get the new Keith Swain album? Just dropped. I like that. I think it's got a ring to it.
1: Is it R&B or is it country?
0: Stan Texan, Jason Swain, baby.
1: Don't say that, man. I don't know if Brian's going to like it or not.
0: So the campaigning is underway. News today, it is official. Ramon Foster, who I'm a big fan of. You just mentioned your relationship with him. Yeah. I thought it was so cool. I said this on the show last year that you guys were teammates at UT and then became Vol Network teammates this past year as well.
1: Yeah, I'm going to miss it, man. Like, especially during the games, because, you know, everybody looks at the game differently, especially if you play in a certain position. And so, like, I look at it differently than Ramon. And so we were able to kind of bounce off each other. And I was always looking at the coverage and seeing what it was pre-snap, post-snap, and, you know, just looking at it from a coach's perspective. And, man, just being able to kind of tap him on the shoulder and go, hey, man, they ain't three safeties over there, man. I think we're going to have to run the football. And, you know, during the break, commercial breaks, like quickly talking about the scheme of the other team and what we need to do. Man, that's the best. Like, that's the best. Like, football dudes love that. Just talking ball, talking X's and O's. We love that, and I'm going to miss that the most about doing the show with Ramon.
0: Congrats to Ramon as well. That's a big deal for him to be with the Titans broadcast team. So, Ramon Foster, new analyst with Titans Radio, and that analyst role to be filled with the Vol Network.
1: Andrew, I don't know. I'm telling the truth. I have no idea. How about when you know, you tell me?
0: You know what? I'll see what I can find out. I will work on that. Jason Swain is right here. 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
1: Thanks a lot, Josh.
0: Keith Swain, 2026. I'll put it up in my yard.
1: Oh, man.
0: It's underway. We continue the show. Jason Swain is here, VFL, former Tennessee wide receiver. I'm Josh Ward on Josh and Swain.
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14: Getting your heart broken can be really rough. It'll happen to most of us at some point in our lives. It's not just an emotional experience. It's a physical one, too, often described as getting the wind knocked out of you, a knot in your stomach, trouble sleeping. I recently spoke about this with Dr. Yoram Yovel, a psychiatrist and neuroscientist. He was on my podcast, Chasing Life. Now, he told me heartbreak doesn't have to last forever, and while your inclination might be to withdraw, isolate, and shut down, it's often the opposite of what supports healing. One of the things that helps us the most is reconnecting to other people you love. And the reverse is also true, he said. If someone you care about is struggling, don't give up on them. You hold the power to comfort loved ones that are in deep physical or emotional distress. I'm Dr. Sanjay Gupta, helping you live a better life.
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17: I'm Pat Boyle, here to help you think about the Western West Sports. Knicks Cavs game two of the Garden, and I think Landry Shamet is going to continue to play a big role off the bench. Shamet was the key that unlocked one of the greatest comebacks ever in Game 1. Mike Brown put him in. Knicks went 5 out to space the floor, and their offense cooked. He also played great defense on Spida. Shamet's points total as of this morning is 5.5 on BetMGM. He's gone over that in 3 straight games. After what we saw in Game 1, give me the over on Shamet points. I'm Pat Boyle. 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

0: This is Josh and Swain. Thank you for being with us. 865-656-9900 to join us. We'll talk to Alan Bell, driving the line in 10 minutes. We'll see what he thinks about what's going on in the sports world. NCAA baseball tournament right around the corner. Tennessee baseball losing to Arkansas yesterday, Swain. So we'll have thoughts moving forward. We'll see what Alan thinks about Major League Baseball, the latest there, with some games going on this afternoon. So Alan Bell, 10 minutes from now, with you until 3 o'clock with the QR code here at this location, Kingston Pike location, the Gallery Shopping Center. And at any of the six area locations, you can stop by today while we're on the air. Scan the QR code to give yourself a chance to win 4 tickets to see the Savannah Bananas at Neyland Stadium on Saturday. And at this location, you can stop by and register with the big ticket, free to register. While we are here, 2 qualifiers coming up at the end of the show. 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
1: That's smart. Partnered with winners, and she's certainly one of the biggest winners in the sport.
0: One text here from Jim says, last segment kind of reminds me of, I'm the coach of the Miami Dolphins. I've had no contact with University of Alabama.
1: I am not fibbing. I wouldn't do that to y'all.
0: Yeah, Swain was being honest and upfront.
1: Like normal. Yeah, like normal. So, when I know something, then I won't say I don't know. I just say I can't say. I won't say. But I really, at this moment, do not know. It's fresh. So, and there's time too.
0: Sure.
1: I mean, there's
0: the season is 107 days away from today. Shout out to WIBK. 100 days from today, we get the small slate of week zero games.
1: How many days, Josh, from today?
0: Officially?
1: Well, I would think since we are a show built on credibility that we would be official.
0: Yeah, 107.
1: 107. So what's tomorrow? How many is it going to be tomorrow?
0: 106.
1: What about Monday?
0: What's today, Thursday?
1: Yeah, today's Thursday.
0: I think that would put us at 103.
1: Don't try to take off the weekends like you did last year.
0: No, I wouldn't.
1: No, you wouldn't do that. You've never done that before.
0: Nope.
1: So the countdown begins, my man. It goes by fast, too. The countdown makes it go by fast. Well, for me, it does.
0: When we go on the air at noon on Monday, since the day's halfway over, a little bit after that, we'll be 102.455 days away from kickoff.
1: Okay. We can do that. That's fine.
0: But the news we discussed last segment, Ramon Foster taking the analyst job with Titans Radio. So the analyst role that he filled last year with the Vol Network is open.
1: Is it awkward that we're talking about it? I'm like involved and I don't have anything to tell people?
0: Well, I think awkward situations are only as awkward as you make them. But there's no hiding from it. Your name's all over the internet. You're very popular on the internet. You made Adam Sparks' article, appropriately okay. So.
1: So the people on the internet.
0: KnoxNews.com looking at candidates.
1: So the people on the internet are talking about.
0: I think it would be awkward if we didn't say anything.
1: It'd be very awkward if we didn't say anything. So if the people are talking about it, we've had people say that, I need to be the guy. Do I need to, like, campaign for it and stuff? Do I need, like make signs and, like, put it up on the side of the road?
0: I would be interested in seeing that, yeah.
1: So, like, my kid, she, ran for the school office.
0: Right.
1: And I remember we had to make signs and stuff for her and spent a whole lot of money at store candy, bribing little kids. I mean, it worked. She won. But, like, do I need to do that? Do I need to start giving out candy when I walk around Knoxville?
0: Yeah. Tweet for me. That's what you should do.
1: Oh, man.
0: Yep. Tag Vol Network. Post your photos online.
1: Oh, man. Oh, I love this sport. Oh,
0: Keith Swain 2026. The campaign online is underway. We have 2 hours to go with the Bed Store, the Gallery Shopping Center. We'll talk to Alan Bell, also very popular online, when we come back on Josh and Swain.
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12: What a bounce back in Game 2 after dropping the opener. The Thunder answered right back last night with a massive 122-113 win to knock the Western Conference Finals at 1-1. SGA was absolute money, pouring in 30 points while OKC's bench completely dominated the depth battle. This series is officially a fistfight, and we head to San Antonio all squared up. I'm Addie Bates.
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We have 1 hour down. We have two to go. 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
1: We're doing very well. There's a lot happening. Savannah Bananas coming to town, Super Regional action about to start up in softball, and now waiting on the NCAA tournament in baseball. What have you made of SEC tournament action so far? Tennessee went down against Arkansas yesterday, and conversation shifting toward the NCAA tournament here soon.
2: Yeah, I mean, look, it's SEC conference baseball. I love it, man. You know, the tournament is fun every year. Now, look, Tennessee, got to love where they're at. Came out, good win against South Carolina. Yeah, they lost against Arkansas, but I think the team and the fan base, everybody understands exactly what the team is. They've done a great job over this last month. They're hitting the ball, pitching well. The team is playing great, playing a lot of confidence. So you couldn't ask for anything more coming into it. Now we just wait and see, you know, where they're going to be, you know, what the regionals look like, the top 16 teams, seeds, all that. That's fun, man. Can't wait to see who wins the SEC.
3: Are you pretty confident in Tennessee, based on how they played recently, can make a little run in the postseason?
2: Tennessee. Yeah, absolutely. That's right. I didn't mean to cut you off, so I apologize on that. Yeah, Tennessee is going to be a force to deal with this just because they're playing great. The pitching looks good. They're going to have their rotation, obviously, all set up. They've got a week, you know, to get everybody, you know, just adjusted for what you've been doing all season long. So, yeah, man, if Tennessee, if the bats are going, that's going to be the biggest thing. We know Tennessee can pitch, but if they're putting up 6-7 runs, buddy, they're going to be a problem in a region.
1: Alan Bell at Driving the Line. The Cleveland Cavaliers had it going on until there were about 7 or 8 minutes to go in the fourth quarter in game one, and then the Knicks had that incredible comeback. Where does that leave the Cavaliers, do you think, heading into game two, must-win game? What do you think as they try to bounce back after the Knicks rally two nights ago?
2: Man, what you just said, that game one was incredible, and that comeback. And look, Swain, I throw it to you because you're the best one who knows this. Like, professional sports, man, like you have a big comeback like that in a playoff series, it feels like Cleveland might be done. I would expect New York to come out just, you know, all gas, no brakes, and just try to, you know, just overwhelm Cleveland. This is going to be fascinating. Yes, Swain, like, wait, how do you see this? Because to me it screams Cleveland, uh-oh, that ain't good, buddy.
3: Yeah, I was thinking the same thing because, I mean, you think about Cleveland, they have been playing. I don't believe that they were tired or anything, but they played in two Game 7s, back-to-back series, and they were able to answer adversity in both series. They should be coming in with momentum. The Knicks were sitting back, resting, but we've seen the team that's playing sometimes have the advantage, and they were up by a lot of points. Knicks did not play well in the third quarter, and they still were able to win. And James Harden is getting killed in terms of his clutchness and or lack thereof. Defensively, he can't stay in front of Brunson. So I won't be surprised if this thing is a 3-1 series win for the Knicks. I think it's going to be hard for the Cavs to bounce back and recover emotionally.
2: No, I think so, too. And tonight's going to be obviously, you know, a big tell in that. If you're New York, you just come out and just score, just overwhelm them and just take it out of their hands. I agree with you completely. And, man, I saw somebody on ESPN saying it should have been a felony what Brunson did to James Harden defensively.
3: Oh,
2: you're so spot on. I know, right? It was bad.
1: How about in that Spurs-Thunder series, the Thunder were able to even things up, Spurs battling injury in the backcourt. What do you think as they'll go to San Antonio with the series tied 1-1?
2: Oh, we got a series in this one, man. And look, the Spurs, I believe they're, what, 4-2 against the Thunder this year overall. Wimby looks like he's a force to deal with now. It was good to see the Thunder come back in game two, you know, just even things out in terms of where their approach is and the goals they have to go back-to-back. But and this is not going to be easy for them at all. Wimby's a problem. The Spurs are a problem. And the Spurs might be the only team that has their number. So I'm fascinated with this one, man. Thunder are going to have to steal one, two possibly out there in San Antonio. Steal one in San Antonio and see if it goes to seven. I think this goes seven games. What do you guys think?
3: Yeah, after game one and you know, SGA not having a great first quarter, I think it was pretty fair to say that he was going to have a strong first quarter showing in game number two. Based on game number two and what we didn't see from Wimby or what we didn't see from someone on the Spurs, are you looking at game number three and saying, all right, this guy

0: is going to score this amount of points, or this guy's going to have these amount of rebounds. From a prop betting standpoint, how are you looking at game three based on what the Spurs didn't do in game two?
1: Yeah, good call. All right, so first off, man, I love assists with the Spurs. Stephon Castle, De'Aaron Fox, their numbers are generally at 6.5 over, under 6.5 assists. And I like the overs because they feed, right? So if you look at player points or player props, if you're looking for points, Wimby's obviously your guy. You want him to get to the free throw line, too, to get some out there. Now, on the other side, the Thunder are interesting because if you don't go SGA, which his prop numbers are going to be juiced, guys like Alex Caruso, Chet Holmgren, Lugans Dort, in terms of threes, over 1.5, their numbers are relatively low. And this is a team that puts up 120, 130 points in a game. So you're going to have a lot of opportunities. So I like three-point bets with the Thunder because you can hit on multiple, and you only have to get to two or three. You don't need a huge reprise.
2: Alan, what is going on for people to check out at Drive in the Line where they can find you on YouTube each and every day?
1: Yeah, man, we're breaking down everything with the NBA, college baseball, obviously all the conference tournaments, and get ready for Selection Sunday this weekend. It's all going to start, so come check us out on YouTube at Drive in the Line. I think you'll enjoy it, and I sure do appreciate you guys every week. Thank you.
2: Yeah, so does Andrew. He sent us in the text box. Alan Bell, hands down, one of the best guests on the station, super knowledgeable across all sports. So shout out to Andrew. Shouting you out there, Alan.
1: Man, tell you what, Andrew, the check is in the mail, my friend. Thank you so much. Very kind of you to say. I appreciate it.
0: I was about to say, AB, you got a brother named Andrew?
2: Yeah.
1: Hey, I'll tell you what, Andrew, I'm buying him lunch. That's my guy right there. I love it.
2: Hey, Andrew, we appreciate you. Alan, we appreciate you, of course. Have a good week, and we'll talk to you next Thursday.
1: Look forward to it, guys. Thank you so much. Appreciate it.
2: Thanks, Alan. Alan Bell at Driving the Line on the Stanley Fencing and Gates Hotline.
0: Alan definitely has a brother named Andrew.
2: Has to. That's got to be
0: gotta
2: it.
0: You got to have those kids with the names where the letters are the same. Like my kids.
2: Yeah, line them up.
0: All A's. So, looks like AB's parents did the same thing. Alan, Andrew. Andrew's definitely his brother. I'm believing that.
2: Mine are all different letters, but they go in order in the alphabet. M-N-O.
0: How about that? I did not know that. You're a slick feather, Josh. That was slick. That was good.
2: You know what's not good? The driving record of current and former Georgia football players. Nolan Smith Jr., the latest. Swing, what is going on down there? So Nolan Smith, terrific player with the Georgia Bulldogs, now linebacker with the Philadelphia Eagles, was arrested Friday and accused of speeding and reckless driving in Georgia. According to notes taken by a member of the sheriff's office that night, Smith was clocked going 135 miles an hour in a 70-mile-per-hour zone.
0: Josh, I really only have one answer for you. It's pretty cut and dry and direct and straight to the point. You ask me what's going on down there. The only thing I can tell you is stupidity. Mm-hmm. That's all I got for you. If you know that there's an issue with current Bulldogs, and it's been happening over years, speed and getting in trouble, why would you take your butt down there and do the same thing? You think they were going to be like, oh, well, you a former dog that plays in the NFL. We're going to let you speed when we pull you over. We'll let you go with a warning. No, you're going to get a ticket too. You're getting a ticket, too. But, you know, Bulldogs, man, they ain't the smartest dogs in the world.
2: Doesn't seem like it.
0: Nah, not the smartest dogs at all.
2: Going, according to police, almost twice the speeding limit at 70 miles an hour.
0: I tell you, man, somebody's going to get hurt, man. This is ridiculous. Kirby Cup. We got to get it together down there. Golly, man.
2: You still get points for former players, right, if it's done in your state like that?
0: Did it happen in Athens? I don't think so.
2: I don't think it was Athens, but it was in Georgia.
0: Yeah, it counts. Yeah, it counts. Mm-hmm. This is a culture thing. It's a culture problem down there with those Bulldogs, man. And then the players who play there, they go to NFL. They do the same stuff.
2: Yeah, where he was, I believe, around Macon, Georgia.
0: Yep, it counts. I mean, at the very least, you get like a half a point.
2: Yeah, maybe it's that.
0: Yeah. So it still counts.
2: So you have that with the Georgia Bulldogs. We continue the conversation, 865-656-9900. I'm with you, by the way. We joke about the arrests and the record and all that stuff. It's not funny.
0: It's not even funny. Yeah, it's just
2: it's absurd and
0: scary.
2: It should anger everyone that these are the issues that continue. And by the way, we would bring up, well, at some point there will be real consequences. The accident they had a couple years ago that resulted in a fatal crash, that should have been.
0: That was your warning.
2: Yeah.
0: That was the wake-up call for everybody. Not just Georgia players, but any and everybody who saw that, who really don't understand that these vehicles, man, they're not toys. They're tools. They're tools. They're tools for transportation. That's how you should look at it, not as a toy.
2: But another day, another arrest, another story related to the Georgia football program. We'll come back. 865-656-9900. Text box is open. Phone lines as well. We'll talk Tennessee football with you, SEC and college football as well. And we'll do so at the Bed Store, the Kingston Pike location in the Gallery Shopping Center. We have big ticket registration right here. 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We'll give those tickets away in the final segment of today's show. We'll be with you until 3 o'clock. Next to Jason Swain, a VFL and former Tennessee wide receiver. I'm Josh Ward. 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

0: Back on Josh and Swain, thank you for being with us. We have a prediction that Big Money Swain is going to have to increase his security detail. How about this fun fact?
1: This is
0: from Jason in Powell. Fun fact, the months of the year spell Jason. July, August, September, October, November.
2: Huh. Is that Jason's way of telling me that his name is spelled correctly and mine is not?
0: Your name has a Y in it.
2: I think that was his way of throwing some shade.
0: Yeah. So maybe it's appropriate that you became a wide receiver because you inserted yourself into the middle right there with the Y.
2: Yeah, considering when I was born, I wrote on the certificate, Jason with a Y. You know, I named myself.
0: Yeah, well, live with the choices you make. It's all up to you.
2: Yeah. Mm-hmm. Oh, well. That's pretty cool. I did not know that. Why am I just finding that out? I'm 41 years old. I never knew that.
0: It takes a while. Let's see. Brian asks, should we email our local state representatives about our desire for Swain to be the new Vol Network analyst to replace Ramon Foster, similar to how Tennessee fans emailed representatives on Shiano Sunday?
2: Oh, yeah, do that. Yeah, that sounds good.
0: Yeah, what's on the rock right now?
2: let's go paint the rock, which I don't know if that's a good time to do.
0: Yeah,
2: today.
0: When the rain lets up, maybe.
2: Yeah. It needs to dry, I think. Oh, man.
0: Now, here's a text for you, Swain.
2: You're funny.
0: The text does begin with you all.
2: Oh, snap.
0: One of those.
2: Is that an LSU fan?
0: I don't think so. David in Cincinnati. David is, I think David is.
2: Big Ten country right there.
0: Yeah. Tired of waiting on a championship. He said, you all call out Georgia and LSU all you want for content, but Tennessee still has zero national championships since 1998.
2: I mean, that's true. Zero national championships for us since 98. I haven't called Georgia out for anything on the football field.
0: No, our comments were related off the field.
2: That's where I keep it. I have nothing to say about on the field because they have let the gas off on us several games, and they could have beaten us a lot more. So I don't have anything to say about them on the football field. But off the field, us, along with everybody in college football, are going to say, hey, man, this is like the 30th time somebody's gotten arrested for speeding down there in Georgia. They're going to say something.
0: David added, if LSU with Kiffin and Ed Orgeron win a natty before Tennessee, something is really wrong. But, hey, give the money to basketball for a potential Final Four.
2: Yeah, I don't know if I agree with that statement. Tennessee's roster is expensive like LSU's roster. Not the same amount, but it's a lot.
0: You tell me if I'm wrong. I don't think anything Tennessee is doing to support Rick Barnes in basketball is in any way keeping Josh Heupel in Tennessee football from being able to succeed at the highest level.
2: Josh Heupel has everything he needs to be successful from the administration. Everything he needs.
0: I feel like there should just be a PSA that runs every once in a while reminding folks that Josh Heupel was able to make staff changes, firing coaches, which costs money, and hiring Jim Knowles and Derek Owens,
2: Josh,
0: which cost a lot of money.
2: Can I shut this down?
0: Sure.
2: Tennessee sued the NCAA for Josh Heupel's quarterback, Nico Iabaleava. I don't want to hear nothing about nothing. Okay? Josh Heupel has what he needs to win that championship. We sued the NCAA. The chancellor got involved. What are we talking about here? What are we talking about?
0: I don't know. It's a good question.
2: When the results sometimes don't go the way we want them to go, we got to blame somebody.
0: Mm-hmm.
2: It has to be somebody's fault. It's no one's fault inside of UT's administration. Josh Heupel has everything that he needs to win and win big. It's up to him to do it. It's that simple. And it's hard. It's not easy. No one ever said it was. But blaming somebody else besides the head coach is crazy to me. It's like the stuff going on with Kim Caldwell. The players. The coach is the one who got the players in here. It's the head coach.
0: Right.
2: It's up to the head coach. You give the head coach everything he needs to be successful. Our administration has given the proper resources to Tony Vitello to win a championship. What did he do? Win a championship. He's giving Rick Barnes the resources to win a championship. What is he doing? Knocking on the dang door. Three Elite Eights in the row. The administration is giving the coaches the resources. They're the ones that got to produce the results. They're the ones that got to do it.
0: And by the way, Josh Heupel's never said otherwise. He's never once that I can recall complained about resources or having what he needs to succeed.
2: Well, he can't.
0: It wouldn't be wise.
2: He's not Mark Stoops.
0: Yeah, but yeah, it would be wrong.
2: It would be wrong. Yeah. I mean, he's, again, like.
0: They had to pay to get Derek Owens away from Indiana winning a national championship.
2: So I just don't agree with that stance there from
0: David.
2: Yeah. Because I don't.
0: I do like a good you all, you people.
2: And calling out LSU for Will Way out here building an international team has nothing to do with Tennessee winning a championship in football. Like, I don't even get the correlation there.
0: There isn't any.
2: Yeah, and I've always given LSU props for winning a championship with Joe Burrow and being an everything school.
0: Mm-hmm.
2: So.
0: To repeat, the Georgia comments, those were off-field.
2: They've always been off-field. Always. Always.
0: Yeah. We'll leave the conversation there for a little while.
2: How many times have, a Georgia fan texted in, talked trash, and I was like, so? Because that's all you can say.
0: Yeah.
2: All you can say is, call him a boo-boo head or something. Because that's the only comeback you got.
0: Yeah.
2: I know you are, but what am I? I mean, one of those old school playground comebacks, because you can't say anything. You can't say anything football related when a Georgia football fan talks trash.
0: Yeah. You want some of this? No.
2: No. No. No. No, sir. No, sir. So I don't get that, David. I'm sorry, man. Maybe I missed it, but I don't get it.
0: 865-656-9900. We do appreciate the interaction. We have 90 minutes to go. We're about halfway home. A little before 3 o'clock, we will hand out 4 tickets to see the Savannah Bananas at Neyland Stadium on Saturday. 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
4: Tennessee baseball fell to Arkansas 8-4 yesterday in the second round of the SEC tournament down in Hoover, Alabama. Tennessee now awaits its draw for the NCAA tournament, with the regionals set to begin next weekend. The NCAA selection show will be Monday at noon. Lady Vols softball is scheduled to begin the NCAA Super Regionals against Georgia at Sherry Parker Lee Stadium tonight. The best of three game series will determine which of these two teams advances to the Women's College World Series. Game one tonight is scheduled for 7 o'clock. That is weather permitting. Major League Baseball games for your Thursday, 4 o'clock. Nationals host the Mets, 6:45. 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Yankees take on the Blue Jays, 9:40. A's visit the Angels. Diamondbacks host the Rockies. Eastern Conference Finals and the NBA playoffs. Knicks host the Cavs at 8 o'clock. New York leads the series 1-0. Stanley Cup playoffs in the NHL. Eastern Conference Finals get underway tonight as Carolina hosts Montreal at 8 o'clock for Game 1. I'm Joel Silverberg.
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16: A better life with Dr. Sanjay Gupta.
17: You know, one of the weirder things I've seen on social media lately is parents feeding their babies butter, like whole sticks of butter. They swear that it helps them feel fuller after meals and get a good night's sleep, among other things. There's actually something to this. You know, butter is full of fat, which a rapidly growing infant needs, but eating butter all the time results in, quote, boxing out other important nutrients they need as well. Spokesperson for the Academy of Nutrition and Dietetics told us she recommends half a teaspoon to a teaspoon melted and then added to a puree. Or as they get older, you can drizzle oil or melted butter over cooked vegetables, she told us. We never say just give butter by itself, and it's not the only source of fat she would recommend. Avocados, hummus, fish, they are great sources of fat as well. And also, great foods to introduce. I'm Dr. Sanjay Gupta, helping you live a better life.
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7: Watching widespread rain chances early today, but by the time we head into the evening, a lot more breaks in the rain are possible. Temperatures only making it to the mid to upper 70s, and as we're rounding out the work week, Friday, we'll see some more scattered chances of rain and showers. High temperatures getting to the upper 70s. From the WVLT First Alert Weather Center, I'm meteorologist Megan Desmal.
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0: 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As at the end of the show, our final segment today, we're going to give away four tickets to the Savannah Bananas game coming up Saturday at Neyland Stadium. Scan the QR code at any of the Bed Store locations while we are on the air for your chance to win four tickets to the game on Saturday. Do you know why tickets to Savannah Banana games have been so popular, Swain?
1: No, I don't.
0: Because Savannah Banana games are very appealing. What do we think?
1: I don't think it's bad, Josh.
0: Okay.
1: I don't think it's bad. I think it's actually pretty good. Yeah, I think it's pretty good. Appealing.
2: Mm-hmm.
1: I give it a good B because, you know, you rearranged the dad joke and threw in Savannah Bananas. So I'll give you a B. I thought it was good.
0: Okay.
1: Good job.
0: Okay. I was afraid I might slip up.
1: Oh, gosh.
0: 865-656-9900 is how you can be part of the show. So I mentioned we're 107 days away from Tennessee playing its first football game.
1: Yeah.
0: We're 100 days away from the week zero games that will take place. So on three.
1: Josh.
0: Huh.
1: What the hell is a week zero?
0: Well, it's the week before week one. But there aren't.
1: What are we doing?
0: There aren't enough games for it to be credited with a real digit.
1: Why are we doing this? If there's some games played on a Saturday, on a weekend, and that's the first weekend, that's week one.
0: Well, you can't call it week nothing, but there aren't enough games
1: to call it week one. You are calling it week nothing by calling it week zero, because last time I checked, zero was nothing.
0: Well, when the marquee matchup for that day is either UNC-TCU.
1: I don't care about the matchup.
0: Or NC State-Virginia.
1: There's multiple games being played on that weekend.
0: Eight games, in fact.
1: That's week one.
0: Okay. Okay, well, by Swain math.
1: Swain math? How about normal math? Math that we all grew up learning, that the number after zero is one. Because week zero would mean no games being played. We're in week zero right now.
0: What if it's week 0.5?
1: No. Yeah, this is
0: the play-in weekend.
1: We are in week zero now.
0: Okay.
1: And we'll be week zero next week. And after that.
0: Because there are zero games?
1: Zero games.
0: Okay. Okay, so readjusting, updating. Week one, Saturday, August 29th.
1: There you go.
0: Now 100 days away.
1: There you go.
0: So On3 put out its top 100 college football players for the upcoming season. Number one overall, pretty easy pick. Who do you think it is?
1: Jeremiah Smith.
0: Jeremiah Smith. So they have a quarterback, number two. It is not Arch.
1: I don't think Dante Moore is the second best player in the country, but go ahead.
0: Dante Moore is number two. Leonard Moore, Notre Dame cornerback, is number three.
1: Did they not see the game in the playoffs? I saw the game in the playoffs. He didn't look like the second best player in the country.
0: Dante?
1: No.
0: Well, that was last season. Number three is Leonard Moore.
1: He pulled you better.
0: Notre Dame cornerback. Dylan Stewart, South Carolina edge rusher, is number four.
1: Yeah, he should be up there.
0: Malachi Toney, wide receiver at the U. Miami is number five. Colin Simmons at Texas is number six. Cam Coleman at Texas is number seven.
1: Toney's better than Cam Coleman?
0: I'm not sure about that either.
1: I don't know about that one.
0: Sam Leavitt is number eight. So On3 has him as the top quarterback in the SEC. Julian Sand at Ohio State is number nine. Arch Manning, number 10. There are two Tennessee players in the top 100.
1: Okay, okay. What you got?
0: Would you like to guess who the two players are?
1: First, I want you to tell me where they are. I think where they are is more important than who they are for me.
0: Well, it's a few days away from the start of summer workouts, so it might still be at the beach or at home visiting family. That's probably where they are. One of them is a wide receiver, which should make you proud.
1: Of course. You still didn't tell me where they are on the list. I don't care where they are right now.
0: Oh, where they are in the rankings.
1: Yeah, Josh. I don't care what they're doing right now.
0: Okay.
1: I know they ain't doing what Georgia players doing. I know they driving the speed limit. That's what I do know.
0: So the two players from Tennessee ranked number 63 and number 84 on the list.
1: 63 and 84?
0: Excuse me. 63 and 86.
1: Okay. All right.
0: You're going to have a difficult time guessing who one of them is, I think.
1: You said wide receiver.
0: Yeah, you can guess that one pretty easily.
1: Yeah, I mean, that's...
0: What are we dancing around here for?
1: It's Staley.
0: It's Braylon Staley.
1: Yeah, I mean...
0: The other player is on defense.
1: Is it a transfer?
0: Mm-hmm.
1: All right, who you got?
0: We talked about him on the show yesterday. He gets talked about a lot right now. Chaz Coleman is in the top 100. He ranks number 63 in the country among all college football players by On3.com.
1: How should I feel about that, Josh?
0: Well, I was going to ask you that question, so that leaves me without an answer.
1: Why is he ranked that high?
0: I don't know.
1: Why is he even ranked?
0: That feels high. I would not put him in the top 100. With all due respect to Chaz, everybody recognizes his talent, but there are a lot of questions around his status. We talked to Austin Price yesterday about Chaz. He said that he fully expects Chaz to be with the team when summer workouts begin in a few days. But the fact that that's a question, and he still has a lot to prove. Nobody doubts his talent, but it's not like he's coming off an incredibly productive season. It was a season at Penn State where he flashed what his ability is. He finished the season with 6 solo tackles and a sack. Again, he's a highly paid transfer from Penn State with big potential, but it feels a little early to rank him number 63 in the country based on some of the questions that are still out there. But those are the two Tennessee players in the top 100 according to On3. Chaz Coleman at number 63, Braylon Staley at number 86. Number 84 on the list is Lance Hurd, Kentucky offensive tackle.
1: So you mean tell me that Braylon Staley, who was freshman of the year in the SEC, that put up the numbers he put up, was rated in the 80s, but a player that had a sack last year is rated in the 60s?
0: That's what I'm telling you.
1: Okay.
0: I don't get this one. Notre Dame quarterback C.J. Carr, he's number 85. I don't know how much higher he should be, but if Julian Sand's number 9, I don't think the gap between Sand and C.J. Carr from the same class is 9 to 85. So I would disagree with the number of these spots. That's okay. Everybody's entitled to an opinion. Nobody's going to be exactly right with how they see it. But Clark Brooks put this together at On3.com. 100 days to kick off the top 100 players in college football for 2026. Tennessee has two players on the list, number 63, Chaz Coleman, number 86, wide receiver Braylon Staley. We'll continue the conversation. We invite you to join us at 865-656-9900. Jason Swain is with us. He was number 21 overall in the 2003 recruiting class as U.S. Army All-American. We have sign up for Savannah Banana tickets here at this location on Kingston Pike at the Bed Store and any of their 6 area locations. We also have big ticket registration with us here at the Gallery Shopping Center. With you until 3 o'clock this afternoon on Josh and Swain.
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10: 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The report found a shift from the iPad kid era to now, when parents are actually more interested in real-world adventures and hands-on activities. The Global Trends and Insights lead at Pinterest told us, families are thoughtfully designing childhoods rooted in creativity, intention, and meaningful experiences. One psychologist we spoke to said he sees this as a reflection of parents' desire to build core capacities in their children: resilience, curiosity, self-regulation, empathy. These things don't grow automatically, but are built through lived experience. I'm Dr. Sanjay Gupta, helping you live a better life.
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0: Back on Josh and Swain. Thanks for being with us this afternoon. 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We will give those away during the final segment of today's show. Number of people agreeing with Jason Swain. I'm sure you always appreciate those messages. One agreeing with you that there shouldn't be a week zero. It should be week one.
1: It's silly.
0: If the games are being played, that's the first week.
1: That's silly, man. That's goofy.
0: Kwame asked, why is Mike Matthews always being slept on? Couple deep balls away from flirting with 1,000 yards last season.
1: I don't think Mike's being slept on. I mean, who's sleeping on him?
0: Well, I guess that depends on where you think he – like, I wouldn't put him in the top 100.
1: No, not
0: quite
1: yet.
0: If you think that he should be there, then you would think he's being slept on. I wouldn't put him there yet.
1: No, I think that Mike has one of the highest ceilings on this football team because there's a lot of untapped potential. He's still learning the position. And he reminds me a lot of Robert Meacham. He's just smaller than Meacham. But both guys play basketball, and both guys was learning how to run routes and play the position. But the speed, the agility, the toughness is there. Like, Mike's tough, man. And Meacham got in his own head sometimes with drop balls, and Mike did it a little bit last year. And knowing that you can play at this level gives you that confidence to understand that you can just relax. Sometimes you can want it so bad, you can tent up. It's like when you fall, right? They say don't tent up, just relax, because if you tent up, that's how you break, you know, bones and stuff like that. And so I think Mike was so – he wants it so bad and wants to be so good and wants to help his team win that I think it led to some of those drops. He relaxes – understands that, hey, man, he is one of the best receivers in this league. I think Mike is poised for a huge year. I would love to see him moved around a little bit. If they do change the offense a little bit and adjust it, you know, allow Mike to be able to move around. And Mike has to be really good about knowing what to do, too, to be able to be moved around. But I don't think Mike is slept on, but I think Mike has a huge high ceiling. And, man, I love Mike Matthews. I love everything about what he's about. Man, he's one of my favorite players on the team. But I'm going to be honest, I don't think he slept on.
0: Who would maybe be a candidate for most slept on player in the top 100 discussion? So what we discussed last segment, On3.com has its list of top 100 players in college football as we're 100 days away from kickoff of the first game. Two Tennessee players made the list, Chaz Coleman, which surprised both of us. He's number 63. And then Braylon Staley, not a surprise, I would say, at number 86. Maybe deserved to be higher, but being on the list, Braylon Staley, I think, makes a lot of sense. Who might be slept on?
1: So who on Tennessee's team has the biggest gripe
0: right
1: to be in the top 100?
0: Right. And it doesn't have to be the person. We could list candidates here before we choose who that would be. I think Arian Carter is a candidate in that conversation.
1: I would say he's a candidate. I would say
0: I think Wendell Moy is a candidate. He's a guard, which isn't going to get as much attention probably in this type of conversation, but I think he's one of Tennessee's top players.
1: I mean, I think Dave Sanders Jr. should be a candidate. When we're talking about a five-star player last year, that the only reason he didn't play early is because of injury, but when he did play, I mean, he held his own.
0: I was going to ask you what you thought about Lance Hurd being on the list at number 84. He left Tennessee, transferred to Kentucky. David Sanders Jr. is, without a doubt, one of Tennessee's most important players heading into this season.
1: Yeah, I mean, Lance was good for us last year.
0: Yeah,
1: I mean,
0: Lance has proven more to this point than David, obviously.
1: Yeah, he had a bounce-back year from the year before, from the with the 24 season. Mm-hmm. But I think, if you are looking at and you're projecting, because some of those guys on the list, I'm like, wait a minute, why are they that high?
0: Chaz Coleman is probably the biggest projection on the list.
1: Exactly, one sack. So if you're going to have Chaz Coleman on the list, you got to have David Sanders Jr. on the list, who did more and is projected to be a better player than Chaz Coleman. We're talking about a first-round tackle. And I'm sure people look at Chaz Coleman as a first-round edge player, but one actually produced last year more than the other. So I would say David Sanders Jr. If we're talking about finding out from each school, doing some research and finding out, all right, who stood out during the spring, who looked good. I think if people from On Three talk to anyone in Tennessee, they would tell you Xavier Gillum.
0: Yeah.
1: Way he was out there disrupting this offensive line during the spring. But
0: yep. Here's maybe a case for Arion Carter. So number 99 on the list, this is On Three's top 100 players. Number 99 is Raylan Wilson, linebacker at Georgia. Very productive player at Georgia. But Arion was second-team All-SEC last year by the coaches, not on the AP list. Raylan did not make either All-SEC team.
1: There you go.
0: Year.
1: There you go, Josh.
0: Say, hey, look.
1: Josh, that's why we pay you the big bucks at Sports Animal. That's why we pay you the big bucks, Josh, for analysis like that. From now on, do it like that, Josh Ward. Man, that was good. That was good, Josh.
0: Where are these big bucks? Did they give them to you for you to hand over to me? What happened to them?
1: Well, they're not real dollars.
0: Okay,
1: they're
0: theoretical.
1: Yeah, they're big.
0: Big.
1: They're big. So they print it out, and they're just bigger.
0: These like extra large Milwaukee Bucks jerseys. Is that what you meant? Big bucks?
1: No, they're.
0: Is that like a Nate A. Mint Milwaukee Bucks jersey?
1: It's not real money, Josh.
0: Number 10 overall?
1: It's not real money. It's just...
0: Okay. More of an expression.
1: More of an expression.
0: Okay.
1: Well,
0: cool.
1: I mean, I hope you get it, though, but I don't know if you are or not. But, hey, that was good stuff by you.
0: Yes. Yeah,
1: but Arion Carter should be on that list, too, then.
0: That's one of my candidates. Mm-hmm. Steven in Knoxville asks, can we change the countdown from X days to Tennessee football to X days to Keith Swain 2026.
1: Oh, man. Y'all something else. Where y'all starting stuff?
0: Barron says Dylan Sampson being slept on. Now, he plays for the Cleveland Browns, so I don't know that he's eligible for the top 100 players in college football list, but I think Dylan slept on a little bit.
1: Well, I mean, hey.
0: The first Shedeur Sanders touchdown of his career, right, was the
1: swing pass, screen pass to
0: Dylan. Took 60-something yards, I believe,
1: right.
0: something like that.
1: Dylan was floating during that run, man. He was getting out of there. Well, I think as college football fans, I think we just like using that word, that phrase. Like, yeah, man, it's got to be a slip, though. Man, I guess you could say every individual player for Tennessee is being slipped on right now because Tennessee is not – picked to be, you know, ranked or do anything, and not a lot of people think Tennessee is going to contend for a college football playoff. So technically, everybody on the football team is being slept on.
0: Nathan mentioned DeShaun Bishop. The lowest ranked running back on the list is Mark Fletcher Jr. Went for about 1,200 yards, 12 touchdowns last season for Miami. He's number 93. But DeShaun being an All-SEC running back last year and a chance to be better this year, you can make an argument for him, but
1: we can do what you love to do, Josh.
0: Huh.
1: We know this is right up your alley, Josh Ward. Woo! You making lists? Josh Ward loves an honorable mention. Oh, man, this is right up Josh Ward's alley. Let's get the honorable mentions list going. Let's put Sean Bishop on the honorable mention list. This is your day, Josh.
0: When have I done that?
1: When have you not done it?
0: We have another hour to go to discuss at the Bed Store today on Kingston Pike on Josh and Swain.
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16: 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The Oklahoma City Thunder bounced back and won Game 2 of the Western Conference Finals. The Thunder's defense did a better job of containing Victor Wembanyama compared to Game 1. Game 3 is Friday night in San Antonio. I'm Chris Fleck.
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1: the
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2: I just wanted to make sure you said it right. 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
2: I mean, if it's on the internet, then I guess it's right. 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So, wow.
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1: But as we discussed it earlier,
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1: News became official today. Ramon Foster is going to be with Titans Radio this upcoming year. He will be their analyst, so he will not be with the Vol Network as he was last year. So that analyst position is to be filled. Mm-hmm. Ramon will be replaced, mm-hmm. and we'll see what happens with that. But we've had a lot of people on the internet are Jason Swain fans and would like to see you in that position. So
2: man,
1: I can report with confidence.
2: That is very nice of everyone, and thank you for the confidence and the support. That means a lot. That means a lot. So, I mean, I didn't even know it was announced until someone called me and asked me about it. And I was like, dude, I don't know. It's not even been announced yet for the Titans. They were like, it was announced an hour ago. I was like, oh, well, I don't know. The answer is the same, buddy. I don't know. I didn't know then this morning when I talked to my buddy about it. I don't know now. It's fresh. So that was announced right as I was preparing for this show. And so I haven't had a lot of time to find out anything about the situation. So that might not be the same tomorrow. It might be. I don't know. But when things change, then, hey, I'll have an update. Because it's really hard for me. Just like I'm sure it's very hard for Ramon. Like, think about how long Ramon knew that this was going on.
1: Right.
2: And, you know, it was some unofficial reports out there, but it wasn't an official report. And so Ramon had to – it wasn't like he could hide and not talk about it or talk, period, and beat around, you know, kind of dance around it and roundabout like you like to do. Mm-hmm. So he had to talk about Titans, and his name was out there of being the next – analyst, so a tough position for him for sure. So I'm sure at some point I'll be able to say something, but I don't know anything to say. So, and that's the truth.
1: Swain is telling the truth. I'm in the reporter position, right? I can report that what he's saying
2: I tell the truth, but
1: is accurate.
2: I don't know.
1: Yep. But it's got to be a kind of funny position. You're being talked about.
2: Yeah, it is. It is. It is. It is funny.
1: You're in articles. That's got to be cool.
2: I mean, sometimes, Josh, it's not good to be in articles.
1: Well, in this case,
2: I mean,
1: being talked about favorably.
2: Yeah.

0: It's good to be in positive articles, Josh.
1: Yeah.
0: Yeah.
1: Yeah, like if Adam Sparks had written an article that said people who should not be the analysts to replace Ramon Foster, that'd be no good.
0: People that fans do not want to be the analysts, and they put a list together of top 100. Jesus Way, number one. that'd be something. That would be something, wouldn't it?
1: It'd be awkward if I tweeted something like that out. Here's who I wouldn't go with. Names to avoid.
0: That would make the next staff meeting awkward, yep. That's for sure.
1: Henry Toho Toho. Nico Iamaliava.
0: Yeah. Jason Swain. Without a Y. Yeah, that'd be something, wouldn't it?
1: But we've had several suggestions of the Keith Swain 2026 campaign. Well, so it is underway among a percentage of the Tennessee fan base.
0: I got another joke coming, okay?
1: Oh, okay.
0: I need to tell you.
1: This is
0: joke.
1: A new Swain thing. If necessary, he prefaces something that could be slightly controversial with, this is going to be a joke.
0: Yeah, it's going to be a joke. And so don't get mad, Josh, okay? Can you promise me you don't get mad?
1: I commit to not being mad.
0: All right. I think, and I hope this person doesn't get mad either, but I think he'll laugh. Another person who won't be the analyst and who will be on that list, Kevin Simon. Kevin Simon will not be the analyst. I can promise you that.
1: I don't think Kevin's anticipating that he'll be in the position.
0: I can promise you that. I can promise you that. He will not be on that list, buddy, of potential candidates. He has zero shot.
1: That was a good preface.
0: Yeah.
1: Having a good laugh as Kenny Simon has recently committed to Alabama.
0: Yeah, can you imagine, Kevin? Hey, man, sorry, Kenny, I couldn't make a game, man. I was calling the game from Tennessee. Oh, man. All right, let me stop for someone to take it serious.
1: Tennessee does play Bama.
0: Oh, well, I'm aware.
1: On an annual basis.
0: Yeah, I'm aware.
1: Hold
0: on, Josh. It was a joke.
1: It was a joke.
0: All right, you got to say it before, during, and afterwards.
1: We have a text. UT, please hire Jason Swain as the analyst. There you go.
0: Yeah, UT going to see that go. You know what? Okay, then. That's all we need to see. That's all we need to see. Just a couple messages in the text box. That's all we needed. Boom. It's done. I don't know. I have zero information for you.
1: We do know officially Ramon is going to be the new analyst with the Titans, and wish him the best. You've talked about today and many times. You guys were teammates on the field and had a great time last year together on the Vol Network.
0: Dude, I had a blast, man. Yeah, I had a blast. It was awesome. Yeah, it was so fun. So I'm going to miss Ramon. I got me the signing water. I would pour one out for Ramon, but it's probably not good to pour any water on these beds over here. So I'll refrain from doing that.
1: New technology.
0: I don't think it's waterproof, Josh. So, and plus, I mean, water's not cheap. So I'll just let Ramon know I'll miss him.
1: Yeah. And Ramon is still with us. You can see
0: alive.
1: And hear him on Ramon and Will.
0: Well, he's still alive.
1: And you can text him whenever you really want to.
0: Yeah. Yeah. I'll do that. I'll reach out to him at some point. But I'm sure everybody's reaching out to him. I'm sure some people are happy and some people are going, you left us.
1: Yeah, part of Andrew's concern appears to be you guys were also teammates on the Petty Posse, two captains.
0: He wasn't petty enough.
1: Yeah, you expressed your disappointment with that a couple times.
0: Yeah, I didn't think he brought the pettiness at the level that needed to be brought. But it's okay.
1: All right.
0: It was a good run. It was good while it lasted.
1: Well, you let the people down, Swain. They tuned into the show to hear you with all the details behind the scenes of what's going on.
0: No. I don't have any details today.
1: You've not provided them.
0: Nope, I do not have any. I'm sorry.
1: But the news became official today. Ramon Foster will be on the Titans radio broadcast. He'll do great. That's a great hire by them. And we'll see what happens with the analyst role with the Vol Network, which Swain has been a part of for the last, four or five seasons.
0: You know, I read, I think it was an article. I think maybe it was on VolQuest. Grant Ramey put together that I was with the Ball Network for 5 years. I didn't even know that. I had lost count. I didn't know. I was like, oh, it's been 5 years already? Wow. See, that means you're having fun, Josh. You don't keep up with the time. That's what it means. But today, it's totally felt like 2 hours.
1: How long does it feel like you've been part of Josh and Swain?
0: 5 years, too.
1: It's been 84 years. 865-656-9900. 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
0: Forever.
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0: 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Welcome back to the SEC at Orgeron. Things continue to get interesting. More interesting, I would say, day by day at LSU. Tennessee will play LSU this upcoming season. On three, by the way, ranking Sam Leavitt. At least Clark Brooks did it on three as the top quarterback in the SEC.
1: The top quarterback?
0: I mean, he could be. He could end up being the best quarterback.
1: He could be. Lane does a great job with quarterbacks. Mm-hmm. I mean, you can't deny that. Listen, I may not like anybody besides Tennessee, but I'm not going to lie about other teams either. I'm not going to do that. And Lane does a great job with quarterbacks. Can't deny it.
0: On three, as I mentioned, Clark Brooks, he ranked the top 100 players in college football with 100 days to go until the start of the season. And there are a number of LSU players on the list. Sam Leavitt's on there. Jordan Seaton, he is their new offensive tackle who transferred from Colorado.
1: Yeah. How many does LSU have?
0: I will have to.
1: It don't matter. They got one that's in the top 10.
0: They have multiple. Texas has three in the top 10.
1: Jeez. That's a lot. Doesn't mean they're going to beat the Vols, though, Josh.
0: No, it doesn't. That is Tennessee's SEC opener.
1: It just means they're going to be favored by a lot.
0: They will be favored in the game.
1: Yeah, yep. They'll be favored.
0: Yep. They have three in the top 10. Edge Colin Simmons at number 6. Cam Coleman, who transferred to Texas from Auburn, he is number 7, and Arch Manning is number 10. Again, this is a national ranking.
1: You know, I see
0: Trevor Goosby, their offensive tackle, number 13.
1: I see bias. That's what I see, Josh Ward.
0: Mm-hmm. Bias toward really good players.
1: Yeah, pretty much. They sleep on the Vols, man.
0: They might be. Two Tennessee players made the top 100 ranking. Chaz Coleman at number 63. And Braylon Staley at number 86.
1: Whatever. We'll play the team better than Texas. And that's how we'll win. That's the game plan, at least.
0: Game will be in Knoxville when Tennessee plays Texas. It'll be
1: right.
0: In Knoxville when Tennessee plays LSU. We'll be
1: right.
0: In Knoxville when Tennessee plays Alabama.
1: Dang right. Yeah, we got to do a better job protecting home field. I mean, we've done a great job in the last couple of years under Heupel. And last year was probably the worst year under Heupel at home.
0: Bama has 4 players on the list, for the record. 3 of them on defense. 2 in the secondary, an edge rusher, and then offensive tackle Michael Carroll. So, look, that's been one of the things we've talked about with Tennessee. There will not be a lot of preseason individual player recognition.
1: But that's cool.
0: Yeah, that's okay. A year ago, there wasn't a ton of preseason Chris Braswell recognition, right? And then he ended up having a big-time season at Tennessee, and he got postseason recognition. So, while we don't think Mike Matthews should be on this top 100 preseason list, he has the talent to go out there and be considered one of the top 100 players by the end of the season.
1: 100%. Yeah, 100%.
0: There are a number of guys where that would apply to. I think there are a few guys in the secondary where that potential is there. By the end of the season, they could play at a level where they should get all SEC or top 100 in the nation recognition. Some of the guys that transferred in, Moss, Metcalf, Lane, one of those guys, maybe more, could be there. Maybe Ty Redmond makes a big jump. Freshman to sophomore season. That's happened plenty of times. Could happen for him.
1: Listen, LSU baseball went out there and cleaned up in the transfer portal. And they played on the first day of the SEC tournament. And Jay Johnson came out and said, hey, we didn't put it together the right way. Mm-hmm. And sometimes that happens. And maybe that happens with Lane. Because it happened with Lane at Ole Miss when they went out and got Walter Nolan and got all these ballers and didn't do anything. And then the next year, they were able to have success and make their run to the college football playoff. So just because you have a nice collection of individual talent that's getting recognition doesn't mean it equals success, but it gives you a really good chance, a really good chance, a better chance than teams that don't have those talented players on it.
0: Yeah, one way to have a really good team is to have a bunch of really good players.
1: Yeah, yep. Mm-hmm.
0: That helps. Yep. Yeah. You mentioned last hour, David Sanders Jr. He has the talent potential to be on this kind of list for the postseason. In fact, if somebody does a top 100 list at the end of the season and he's not on it, you make a case it was a disappointing year.
1: Kind of hard to make a cake without flour, somewhat. Any kind of flour. You can talk about how you're going to have a good team, but you better have some talent. You got to have that. And Tennessee has talent, and you don't have to have a ton of top 100 individual national players to be good. I mean, I just – this is not basketball. So if you can play within yourselves, have a good scheme, stay healthy, be disciplined, be tough, you'll be fine. How many top 100 players did Indiana have last year, this time of the year?
0: It's a good question. Probably not as many as they did by the end of the season.
1: Yeah.
0: Now, if this ranking of Chaz Coleman is correct, that's good for Tennessee's defense. Chaz Coleman is one of two Tennessee players on the On3 top 100 list.
1: Josh.
0: Chaz Coleman at number 63.
1: You got to back up. You missed something. It's only good if he plays for Tennessee this year.
0: Well, he's not going to play somewhere else, is he, at this point? How's that work?
1: Well, there's an option he doesn't play.
0: That's what I'm saying. If this ranking is proven correct.
1: No.
0: He's got to play for it to be proven correct. Right?
1: No, like.
0: What
1: like,
0: am I missing?
1: He could be ranked outside the top 100. I don't care about the ranking. He could be 120th, 220th, 320th. The rankings won't be proven right or wrong unless he plays.
0: That's what I'm saying.
1: He's got to play.
0: He's got to play to prove it right.
1: And there's – he hasn't played yet. He hasn't done it. He hasn't done spring.
0: Well, you know what he probably
1: there's
0: has to do to play?
1: There's a question mark.
0: He's got to work out.
1: Yeah, yeah.
0: Summer workout set to begin in a few days. Yesterday, Austin Price on this show gave his latest thought ahead of workouts on where things stand with Chaz Coleman.
2: The eyes will be on Chaz Coleman, Josh, next week when Tennessee reconvenes for the start of summer workouts. Everybody's still out and about doing their own thing. They'll get in town late this weekend, and then summer workouts with Derek Owens will begin early next week. And that's when you'll kind of get an idea. As we sit here at 1:48 on a Wednesday, I'll just be shocked if he's not back out there. I think there's been some positive momentum there behind the scenes for the last several weeks. So I'm going with he's going to be there next week. Maybe I'll be shocked, but that's where I'm going as we sit here on Wednesday at 1:48 Eastern.
0: So a little more than 24 hours ago, as it's 2:28 on a Thursday, Austin Price yesterday on the show said he'd be shocked if Chaz Coleman is not with the team for the start of summer workouts, which would be an important step for him making the impact he hopes to make and Tennessee hopes he makes this fall.
1: Correct. It's the first big step, and it's going to be hard. It's going to be harder for Chaz Coleman because he did not do spring. So you're not in the shape that your teammates have been in. And your teammates, some of them went home. And I'm going to tell you right now, there's no way, absolutely zero way to duplicate the type of intensity that a workout here is all about. Like my freshman year, I went home for main term. And I was like, oh, psh, well, I can run it home. I can lift it home. It's different than running with your teammates and the coaches yelling at you and you being pushed on the bench press to do another rep when you think you're done. Like, it's a different level of intensity. Chaz hasn't done that stuff. And so it's going to be really, really different for him. And I just hope that he is expecting it and ready for that.
0: You ready for basketball season? Loaded question on a day where we're talking about potential analyst role with the Vault Network.
1: I'll be ready for it when it comes, Josh.
0: Well, I have a game for you to look forward to this upcoming basketball season. And I'll tell you about that game when we come back. We have 30 minutes to go on today's show. 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With you until 3 o'clock on Josh and Swain.
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5: Tennessee baseball fell to Arkansas 8-4 yesterday in the second round of the SEC tournament down in Hoover, Alabama. Tennessee now awaits its draw for the NCAA tournament, with the regionals set to begin next weekend. The NCAA selection show will be Monday at noon. Lady Vol softball is scheduled to begin the NCAA Super Regionals against Georgia at Sherry Parker Lee Stadium tonight. The best of three game series will determine which of these two teams advances to the Women's College World Series. Game one tonight is scheduled for 7 o'clock. That is weather permitting. Major League Baseball games for your Thursday, 4 o'clock. 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Yankees take on the Blue Jays, 9:40. 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Diamondbacks host the Rockies. Eastern Conference Finals in the NBA playoffs. Knicks host the Cavs at 8 o'clock. New York leads the series 1-0. Stanley Cup playoffs in the NHL. Eastern Conference Finals get underway tonight as Carolina hosts Montreal at 8 o'clock for Game 1. I'm Joel Silverberg.
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14: 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Let me tell you clearly, these videos are scams. They are designed to take your money. Now, a couple things you should keep in mind. If something sounds too good to be true, it probably is. When you look at these videos, if they don't seem natural, if there's something off about them, the audio or the video, it's probably AI generated. And if you come across something that does pique your interest, see if you can find evidence of it from other sources. I promise you this, if I discover something incredible that you need to know about, I'm going to talk about it somewhere that you can easily find, not on some shady social media site. I'm Dr. Sanjay Gupta, helping you live a better life.
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16: Temperatures are a touch cooler, making it into the upper 70s for the day. We're watching widespread rain early on with scattered showers picking up in the afternoon. Could even see some long periods of time in the evening without rainfall, so take advantage of it. Heading into your Friday, though, temperatures return into the upper 70s with scattered showers staying in that forecast. In the WVLT First Alert Weather Center, I'm meteorologist Megan Dusmall.
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0: This is Josh and Swain. Thanks for being with us. Next to Jason Swain, VFL, former Tennessee wide receiver. I'm Josh Ward. Swain, you love good competition, right? Good competition makes you better. Heard you say that a time or two. Talking about competing during the off season.
1: Iron sharpens iron.
0: That's what they say. Well, a little extra iron for the front court of the Florida Gators.
1: I don't need any more iron, man. I take supplements every morning for that.
0: Big Rubin has withdrawn from the NBA draft. Now, that was expected, so this is not a big surprise, but he is going back to Florida, and Florida is the likely preseason number one team in the country. They just got a little bit better. So that news coming out in just the last few minutes.
1: Juke Harris, baby. Terrence Hill, the best backcourt in the country. Loading.
0: Well, those guys will go up against Bishop Boswell this season, Swain. I saw Ben McKee share. Tennessee versus Maryland in Las Vegas on November 24th. The Vols will also play Iowa State or San Diego State on November 26th with the bracket release for the 24-team Players Era tournament that will take place in November. So, Bishop Boswell, one of the players that left Tennessee, went to Maryland. Good for him. Got a big financial opportunity. He'll probably get a bigger role within the team this upcoming season.
1: He better for the money he getting.
0: You would think so. And Tennessee will go up against Bishop in Las Vegas this upcoming fall. Is that something you might be interested in watching?
1: You better believe it. Bishop is going to be motivated. If I'm him, man, I'm shooting 500 shots a day. I'm turning into the shooter that I wasn't in Tennessee. I'm going to drop 20 points on Tennessee's head if I can, if I'm Bishop Boswell.
0: So Tennessee will be ready for Maryland, and Bishop Boswell will do his best to show, hey, this is what you're missing out.
1: If I'm Tennessee, I'm playing zone. Go ahead, Bishop, shoot it. Yep. You open, go ahead. You got to prove it to us that you are a better shooter. So that's going to be good, man. That's going to be fun. It's going to be real fun.
0: We're not wishing away football season, by the way, but Tennessee fans will look forward to that game and, of course, the basketball season coming up. So some news there with the Players Era tournament in Vegas that Tennessee will again be a part of this upcoming year. As we continue at the Bed Store, the Gallery Shopping Center on Kingston Pike, bedstore.com to find one of the six area locations for you at the Bed Store. 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
1: I kind of like going up against former players.
0: Tennessee's going to see most of them this upcoming season because several transferred within the SEC. Jalen Carey went to Missouri. Amari Evans went to Texas. Cade Phillips went to Texas A&M. Tennessee will see Bishop Boswell with Maryland.
1: You think we're going to have a winning record against our foreign players? Because I think Rick Barnes so far has a winning record against foreign players. I mean, I don't think we played a lot of them. I think we've only played one. Jonas Adu.
0: Maybe that's the case. They didn't play Tobey Awaka. Didn't play Cam Carr at Baylor. Did they play somebody that transferred to a kind of lower level school? Perhaps. Nothing's coming to mind, but good chance they did. I don't know.
1: Lady Vols did, but we haven't. Mm-hmm. Not. Can't think off the top of my head.
0: Let us know who we're missing, but if we are in the text
1: we'll
0: box.
1: We'll just
0: but this
1: add
0: year,
1: to the win column this upcoming season because I like our chances against those teams that you mentioned, Missouri and Texas and Maryland. I like our chances.
0: And Cade Phillips playing buckyball at Texas A&M.
1: Yeah, I love our chances there. I'm not talking trash, I'm just saying.
0: Am I wrong here? Freddie DeLeon, did he choose Georgia? Where's Freddie going?
1: So, yeah, I think he did go to Georgia for Penn State. I think we will see him.
0: Yes, Georgia. So, Freddie DeLeon back in the SEC at Georgia. All right.
1: I'm confident, Josh. Not talking trash, just saying.
0: Jaden Springer or Keon Johnson, they're not going to LSU, are they?
1: They might. They might try to recruit Kenny Chandler over there. Ruin. He's trying to ruin college basketball. Will Wade.
0: Tennessee went up against DJ Jefferson, Lenny says in the text box.
1: We did? Was he there?
0: At Gardner Webb.
1: Oh.
0: So that's maybe what I was
1: thinking. All right,
0: two of them. So, Lenny, appreciate you. We'll come back. That's helpful.
1: There you go. Thank you. We don't have the research team that they have over there, you know, the big networks, so we had to do it on the fly. But, yeah, DJ Jefferson.
0: That's part of what Swain is negotiating for right now with the analyst talks with the Ball Network.
1: Correct. Yeah, trying to get that research team put together.
0: Okay.
1: Hey, don't worry about a raise. We decline that. We want the research team instead.
0: Can you get me something in these negotiations?
1: Aren't you going to benefit from the research team? So the answer is yeah.
0: Okay.
1: Yeah, research team.
0: Well, if you get this research team that follows you around, I could see you talk to him.
1: No, it's Zoom. By Zoom. They're not going to follow me around. It's 2026, Josh.
0: That's what the security detail is for. We'll come back with a final segment. Here's what we have for you. We have Attagirls to hand out in our next segment.
1: Oh, yeah.
0: We have tickets to give away to the Savannah Bananas, and we have qualifiers to announce with the big ticket. All coming up before we close things out at the Bed Store. We've had a great time here this afternoon in the Gallery Shopping Center at the Kingston Pike location.
1: Hey, you gotta write legible here, okay?
0: Yeah.
1: We are grown adults, okay? There's no excuse to be writing like a second grader, all right? You come in, you gotta write clear so when we pick your name, we can read the paper, okay? Got to read your name. I'm saying it, Josh. I know you probably thought it sometimes. Looking at it like, I can't. You squinting.
0: How'd you do? How's your handwriting?
1: Is that an M?
0: Feel confident in it?
1: Is that an M or an N? Is that an I or an A? So I'm going to say it, Josh.
0: Okay.
1: He did a good job. He had nice handwriting.
0: You saw it? Yeah, good penmanship.
1: That's what made me say it. I said, man, he got nice handwriting.
0: Good penmanship undervalued in 2026.
1: I mean, has nothing to do with you winning or losing because we don't know when we pick out the name. But it's just better to be able to read it, though. Now, if you're a doctor, you come in, then, hey, we understand. If you come in your scrubs, we get it. You got terrible handwriting. Doctors have terrible handwriting. It's okay.
0: Yeah,
1: you get a pass.
0: Yeah, doctors got a societal pass.
1: Yeah, you get a pass.
0: For the rest of us?
1: You don't get a pass.
0: Let's get it together. We'll come back. Final segment of Josh and Swain coming up next.
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9: Sometimes you can tell a lot about what someone wants to do offline by looking at what they do online. Let me tell you about Pinterest's first parenting trend report. Pinterest is a huge platform. They have 600 million monthly users, 80 billion searches per month. The report found a shift from the iPad kid era to now, when parents are actually more interested in real-world adventures and hands-on activities. The global trends and insights lead at Pinterest told us families are thoughtfully designing childhoods rooted in creativity, intention, and meaningful experiences. One psychologist we spoke to said he sees this as a reflection of parents' desire to build core capacities in their children: resilience, curiosity, self-regulation, empathy. These things don't grow automatically, but are built through lived experience. I'm Dr. Sanjay Gupta, helping you live a better life.
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0: back for the final segment of Josh and Swain. See more good handwriting right here. This is exactly what Swain's talking about. That's following the assignment.
1: That's right. That's right. I think that's the Josh and Swain standard. You gotta have good handwriting. I mean, think about it, Josh. Men are supposed to be big and strong, right?
0: Supposed to be.
1: Supposed to have muscles.
0: Mm-hmm.
1: Why can't you hold the pen steady and have good handwriting? I mean, that makes no sense to me. Should have good handwriting. It's a want to.
0: Mm-hmm.
1: It's all I want to.
0: Well, if you want your name pronounced correctly, if you want your phone number to be called correctly, that's a big key.
1: Yeah.
0: Hey, appreciate a couple of reminders. Tennessee played DJ Burns when he was at NC State.
1: Dub.
0: And won the game.
1: So we 3-0 versus former Tennessee players.
0: Is that right?
1: AKA fake VFLs. Sorry, I'm trying to keep a straight face. I can't.
0: Hey, you're the one to say it. You're on the VFL board.
1: You can say it, too. You got a degree from Tennessee.
0: I do.
1: I ain't gonna...
0: Framed and everything.
1: Yeah. Mine's not framed yet. I'm working on it.
0: Yeah, you get there.
1: We'll get it framed one day.
0: Hey, we have a lot to get to. We say thanks again to the Bed Store. We're going to give away Savannah Banana tickets coming up in just a few minutes. 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
0: Attaboy. Swain, Tennessee Rowing's going to need a bigger boat for all the awards that they've collected
1: here. Oh, I love to hear it.
0: So they're champions in the SEC, and Tennessee announcing that Tennessee Rowing swept the 2026 SEC Individual Awards. What were we saying earlier? More good players, more good team members you have.
1: Yep, better the chances to win as a team.
0: For the team success. Yep. So, Kim Capini, SEC Coach of the Year, helps to have good coaching too.
1: Yeah, that helps.
0: She won the award for the second year in a row. Meg Flanagan, recognized as the SEC Rower of the Year.
1: We see you, Meg.
0: Frieda Warner-Foldiger, SEC Freshman of the Year.
1: Shout out, Frieda.
0: And then all 9 members of the Tennessee 1v8 boat were named to the 26 All-SEC Rowing Team. Make room for some others around the league, if you don't mind.
1: Mm-mm.
0: So congratulations to Alexandra Axton, Taryn Graves, Nicole Campbell, Alexa Pigeon, Hannah Richardson, Hannah Smith, and Maylee Valiquette, all getting recognition from the SEC for the incredible season they had with Tennessee Rowing.
1: How about that, man? That's pretty cool.
0: So that is a boatload of attagirls for today's show.
1: Okay, Josh, let's move on.
0: We hand out attaboys and attagirls every day. Big-time accomplishments in the sports world. 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We hand out attaboys and attagirls every day on Josh and Swain.
1: I get it. Hey, gentleman came in here. Had nice handwriting. John. I had to ask him if he was a doctor, because the J kind of was a little shaky, but the O and the H and the N, very good.
0: By the way, I think you would admit to this. You're a big-time celebrity.
1: No.
0: Former Tennessee football player.
1: No. I'm not admitting to that.
0: VFL.
1: Good try, man.
0: Host of the popular Swain event.
1: You think you're slick. Uh-oh.
0: Are you wanting to sign up? Hey, I haven't done the shake yet, so if you can put your name and number down, we'll do the drawing in just a moment. The Savannah Banana giveaway is that is closed, but big, if you'd like to sign up with the big ticket. Oh, he's already done the big ticket. All right, we're good. Okay. So we're going to do the big box shake.
1: Thank you.
0: Thank you. Hell, what I was trying to say. So you're a big-time celebrity.
1: No, that's, you were trying to say it, but you wouldn't.
0: And you were challenging everybody on their penmanship. You recognize what kind of pressure that
1: is? I'm not challenging. I'm helping raise the bar.
0: Oh, that's a good point.
1: Because there's a lot of people that could have better penmanship, but they don't think it matters.
0: I still think that's a lot of pressure, trying to fill that out right in front of you like that. That's
1: well,
0: a lot of pressure.
1: Pressure? No, I'm not even looking.
0: All right, qualifier number one with the big ticket. We're going to do our big ticket qualifiers and then our winner of the Savannah Banana tickets for their game coming up on Saturday at Neyland Stadium. Qualifier number one with the big ticket presented by...
1: Can you read it? Why are you squinting, man? You need some glasses?
0: It's presented by Food City and Certified Angus Beef in the Low T Center.
1: You need some binoculars? You need some bifocals? Are you okay?
0: So...
1: Well,
0: I'm going to say that Stephanie signed up before your instructions were given out on the
1: let me see that
0: penmanship. Stephanie S. is qualifier number one with the big ticket. Maybe Stockton.
1: We're going to talk to Stephanie about about finishing out the letters here, okay?
0: It's like completing the catch as a wide receiver.
1: Yep, Stephanie from North City. Yep. We got to coach Stephanie up a little bit.
0: And qualifier number two, he actually gave us instructions on his last name's pronunciation.
1: Did you forget
0: it? So now the pressure's on me. Joe Blymeyer.
1: Yeah. And you can
0: of Knoxville.
1: Look at that, man.
0: That's pretty good.
1: And you can see it. You can read the letters. This is good penmanship from Joe, even though the E kind of looks like a C. But, hey, we know it says Joe.
0: And
1: good job, Joe.
0: So congratulations to Joe and Stephanie, our two qualifiers. With the big ticket, and here's your big boy, Savannah Banana tickets, four of them for Saturday at Neyland Stadium.
1: What you got?
0: This is digital, so this is very easy to read.
1: It's good right
0: as
1: here.
0: We did the QR code. Congratulations to Daryl Benton.
1: Daryl.
0: Our winner here with the Savannah Banana tickets for Saturday at Neyland Stadium. Thanks to the Bed Store.
1: There's someone listening right now that knows Daryl.
0: That is texting him quickly. You want to get one of those four tickets, you better text Daryl ASAP.
1: Trying to be his friend.
0: Yeah.
1: Don't let them use you, Daryl. If they wasn't with you before, don't let them be with you now.
0: Daryl just got some new cousins for this weekend.
1: Daryl, hey. You're my favorite, Daryl.
0: So today was a big show. Ticket giveaway, big ticket qualifiers, and the start of a campaign.
1: Oh, no.
0: From the Josh and Swain audience.
1: Oh, my gosh.
0: Keith Swain 26 launched earlier this afternoon. It's already hit Vol Nation, hit the message boards, Twitter, and the text box.
1: Hey, if y'all start showing up at the Vol Network offices, I'm going to let them know that I had nothing to do with it.
0: Yeah, you take campaigns too far, sometimes it can hurt a campaign.
1: Oh, hey, you think we should show up at the courthouse ruling?
0: No.
1: For Nico? No. Please. Don't do that.
0: The judge will not approve. Thank you for hanging out with us today. Thanks for all the fun. We'll be back tomorrow at 12 o'clock. Thanks to the Bed Store for the giveaway and for hosting us today. We'll talk to you tomorrow at noon right here on Josh and Swain.
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28: All right, a story we've kind of held for a couple of days to be able to get some context to it. Guess who's sticking their head into college athletics business again? Yes, it's Congress. We'll see if it works out this time. Tyler and Will, 99.1, the Sports Animal.

Tyler and Will, 99.1, the sports animal. I am Will West. Tyler Ivins with the scheduled day off. Joel Silverberg having to fill in for Riley Haltom. Here's the tough part. You try to do the right thing by people in the world of sports, people coming out of school, and Riley's chugging beer in the parking lot right now instead of doing the show. It's shocking. Shocking to say the least. But nonetheless, we will forage on. I am Will West. We have a lot to get to today. Really, really great piece by Zach Reagan of A to Z Sports, kind of breaking down an interview that Austin Price did on Ramon and Will and our sister station, 104.5 The Zone in Nashville. Maybe the thought process and what Tennessee is trying to do moving forward when it comes to the way they spend money with their football roster. Really, it's a great piece. If you get a chance to read it, I retweeted it if you want to check that out. But also, it's something we've all been complaining about for a while that a lot of schools

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1: College sports leaders struggling to find solutions to money problems. The Big Ten and SEC should break away and do their own thing. Let's see, Iowa State's AD speaking to Ross Dellinger, and they talk about it on the College Football Inquirer broadcast. We should break away from them. Iowa State, that's Iowa State's AD saying this. If you haven't seen what's happened, there was something called the SCORE Act that was on the House floor, and it was a little, in my opinion, not very great, but it was bipartisan. And frankly, it was bad. It was just absolutely bad. But it was bipartisan, and there was a chance to get some kind of congressional action on this. The leaders in college athletics seemingly have no desire to come up with a solution on their own. Every time you hear Greg Sankey talk about this, he, Nick Saban, constantly say, we need congressional action. Again, that is like me looking at my expanding waistline when I was gaining weight when we moved to mornings and saying, somebody needs to do something about how fat I'm getting. But nonetheless, it's we need congressional action over and over again. So the SCORE Act was yanked off the floor. The expectation was it was going to pass the House, but didn't have the 60 votes that it needed in the Senate to get done. Something else that we don't know what it is, and this was clearly leaked out to everybody in the media on Monday. It was leaked out to Brandon Marcello of CBS Sports. It was leaked out to Ross Dellinger that this was going to happen. None of us know what's actually in the bill. What we did get was before we got to see the bill, we had every conference commissioner sign off on it outside of the Big 12, the SEC, and the Big 10. And then after that, for 3 days straight, we've had threats or questions asked by people who were sourced up with the athletics director side of things. Look, Ross Dellinger gets info from Greg Sankey. I'll just say it. Saying or speculating that the SEC and Big 10 should break away. And here's what I want to know from you at 865-656-9900. Would you want to see that? Before we go to 2014 playoff, how many ever teams in the NCAA tournament? One of the things that is expected to be in the new bill, or at least potentially expected to be in the new bill, the pooling of conference television rights, which means the SEC, the Big Ten, making more money than the other conferences. They would, if the math was right on what was reported earlier, lose about $12 million per year, but all conferences would be able to make the same amount of money, or at least the power conferences would be able to all make the same amount of money. You put in a salary cap based on that percentage, even though it's not negotiated in violation of U.S. antitrust law. And then, so you're seeing the SEC and the Big Ten say, nope, don't want to do that. Iowa State's AD threatening, we should move away from the Big Ten and the SEC. They're running everything. Every conference but the SEC is on the table right now saying, we want a 2014 playoff. It got to the point yesterday where Tony Petitti, Big Ten commissioner, said, we're either staying at 12 or going to 24. The SEC would like to go to 14. They are willing to go to 16. So I want to know for this from you at 865-656-9900. Is this all bluster? Probably. But I want to know if you want to see the SEC and the Big Ten break off. Would you be okay if rather than take a deal that kind of brings in a hard revenue cap and a hard salary cap for teams, at least as far as our media rights deals are concerned, what would be your reaction if the SEC broke off? With the Big Ten, I have said this before, the SEC, in my opinion, with all of this is heading, the SEC should probably, in my opinion, disband and go grab whatever conference teams they want to, put together the super conference and just go play ball. But right now, for the first time, there is a real problem going on with the SEC and everyone else. One of the things that was said by Iowa State's athletics director was, look, if you want to you're not breaking off for football only. You're not going to do anything else. So find out how fun it is to go play softball, volleyball, and cross country without the rest of the conferences. One of the issues that we have right now with the current system, and we talked about this last summer before it came out. And look, I know this kind of thing can kind of be, you're hearing about lawyers and legal and Congress and all this stuff. That is not fun. We talked about this when the CSC happened, the College Sports Commission got formed. There's no way they're going to be able to do this. It's not going to work. We are 10 months removed from the College Sports Commission becoming a thing. There are more than $100 million in NIL deals that have yet to be passed, that have already been signed, that haven't gone through the process yet. 75% of those are from SEC and Big Ten schools. When we had the reporting on this earlier in the winter,

0: there were four human beings working on every NIL deal in all of college athletics. And some of the NIL deals that they turned down were very real, very legitimate, very market-based pricing on what someone should get paid for this. So I want to hear from you. It looks like we are on the precipice. If we're not on the, look, maybe it's bluster, maybe it's bluffing. But we have a Big 12 commissioner, sir, or athletics director saying we should break off from them. We have Ross Dellinger, who is straight up sourced up with Greg Sankey, writing three different times within 4 days that the SEC and Big Ten could break off from the rest of college football, or the rest of college athletics. That's not, those are either well-placed idle threats, or those are trial balloons. So I would just want us as a community with our everybody involved in our audience, let's all be prepared, because the guy who sourced up with Greg Sankey saying the same thing over and over and over again and asking the same question over and over and over again, it's on the table that the Big Ten and the SEC break away from all college athletics. It's Tyler and Will, 99.1 The Sports Animal.
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3: Final clearing stages of this wreck on 40 eastbound at mile marker 367 in Loudoun County near the 4075 split. They do have all of those lanes reopen. You got heavy volume still to the west of town, continuing to build all the usual places, and you're slowing now 640 westbound from Western Avenue over to I-40.
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0: 101, the sports animal. I am Will West, Riley Haltom. Finished chugging Jaeger on the ice luge outside and decided to join us in for the program. Riley, I appreciate you taking the time out of your busy drinking day to be able to make it. But Riley, actually, I literally have never heard Riley mention having a sip of alcohol in the year he's worked with us. Maybe you have, maybe you haven't. You've never discussed it.
1: In the last year, honestly, I don't think I have.
0: No, there you go.
1: Maybe like once or twice,
0: okay.
1: Like with family or something. Yeah, like yeah. We're all at a restaurant or something, but not really.
0: Not your thing?
1: Not really.
0: No problem. I get that. So then I'm going to get you sober-minded, unless you're Cali sober. Here's what I want to know. Are you buying into the threats of the Big Ten, the SEC breaking away? Again, we have Ross Dellinger. For people, I got a text on the secret text line. Why am I saying Ross Dellinger sourced up with Greg Sankey? If you remember, I believe it was during the Joey Aguilar trial, and Greg Sankey filed a brief, and he said, Greg Sankey has filed a groundbreaking brief with, so he's broken a lot of SEC news, and then when Greg Sankey does something that was literally nothing, it was just, hey, please don't do this. Please don't make us have to take players after their eligibility's up. And he called it groundbreaking. It's like, okay, you're doing the job for your source. And that's okay. That happens. Ross Dellinger's fantastic at his job. And so, and I think he keeps it pretty neutral when it comes to his reporting. It's just, here are the facts. So I'm a fan of Ross Dellinger. Mm. Do you believe that this is a real thing? The possibility of, with a Big 12 people saying, let him go. Another Big 12 source saying, or Power Conference source saying, we should break away from them. And then Ross Dellinger three different times talking about the SEC and Big Ten breaking away. Do you believe that's real, or do you think it's an idle threat?
1: It's so tough to know, right? Because these are all of this is happening. Like, is Greg Sankey really sitting there and saying, I want to blow up everything that we've been doing for years and years and years? Because he hasn't been like just super, enthusiastic about a lot of the changes that we've seen in college athletics in general. So is he really the one to say, yeah, we're just going to completely blow this whole thing up and go break away and be the super conference? I find that hard to believe, but if we're thinking about what's in the best interest for the SEC or what that would ultimately become, that's probably what is best. So it's two very conflicting identities, right? Is he going to do what is actually probably best for his member schools and what is best for probably his pockets and all of this? Or is he going to do the thing that is more traditional, which is what he seems to really enjoy doing? Just sit back, let things go back to the way they were. That's what he wants. And it seems what a lot of the leadership in college athletics wants. So I find it hard to believe that he would be the one to just completely blow the whole thing up.
0: I think Greg Sankey wants what I believe to be the right thing when it comes to the college football playoff. I think that Greg Sankey has led the charge on what I think is the wrong thing on the NCAA tournament. I think that there's nobody in college. Tony Petitti keeps his mouth shut. So we don't know what Tony Petitti thinks. But I think there are things Greg Sankey's right about. I think there are also Greg Sankey wants somebody else to come solve his problems for him, which is weird to me because that kind of wasn't him prior to all of this. And I think that what he wants is his way. It would be better off if he got his way on some things. It would not be better off if he got his way on other things. And I think that Greg Sankey has used the threat repeatedly of, we'll just do our own thing and break away. He said that when it comes to the playoff. If they didn't get the 12-team playoff, well, the SEC will just do their own playoff. And if you want to play us off and play us at the end of the season, you could do that. And I think that it's gotten to the point now where where college athletics, the rest of the conferences are saying, all right, we're going to call your bluff, right? And it's also tough with this. I think Sankey wants Congress to step in and create an equitable playing field. The problem is his member institutions don't want an equitable playing field because we have more money than everybody but the Big Ten. You also have the problem of we want it equal on the player side. We don't want it equal on the school side, right? Like I don't know if you saw this from Brandon Marcello today. The Big Ten is actually having discussions of moving out of the CSC and just creating their own in-conference rules. Here's the problem with that. You have four schools that want to spend money hand over fist to make sure they have the best football roster you can humanly get. You have probably more than that schools that want to vote against that because they don't have the same money that Ohio State, Michigan, Penn State, USC, some of the big schools have, I guess maybe six schools. So you're trying to govern based on what 18 want when six of them just want to spend money like crazy, right? And throw money around like a drunk sailor at a bar. And that's a little bit of what you're dealing with in the SEC as well. I'm sure Mississippi State's AD wants there to be a hard cap on how much money you can spend on players. I'm sure Texas AD does not want there to be a hard cap on what you can spend on players. I think that what's weird is I think there's this disconnect between what the conference commissioners want and what the smaller schools want and what some ADs want and presidents of schools want versus what the coaches of the football programs actually want, which is give me the best players I can and I want control over my roster. The problem is you're not going to get that. I'll also say this. You're not going to get totalitarianism that overrides what the players do while you get capitalism on your end. So it seems as if the Big Ten and the SEC, no, we want the free market for us, but for the players, they don't get the free market. And for the coaches, we do get the free, and the ADs, we get the free market. And you don't get it both ways. And the unfortunate part, if you're Greg Sankey, is if you're going to get congressional action, it's probably going to mean a level playing. It's probably going to look a lot more like communism than it is fascism. And I think he wanted the corporatism, the fascism side of things, where we can do whatever we want to on the conference side. Our money's our money, and no one can cap our money. And we shouldn't have to share our money with anyone else. But the players should all have to share the same pool of money. And you're probably not going to get it both ways. And so I do think the SEC and the Big Ten are in a bad spot. The CSC clearly doesn't work. The $22 million, the problem is your schools don't want to abide by that, your member institutions. And the presidents of the universities may say they want that, and that sounds great, until you find out that somebody else spent $40 million on a college football roster, and then, well, we got to at least spend $25 instead of sticking with the $22 million. Mm. That's the tough place that they find themselves in right now. Let's see. James says this. As an MTSU alumnus, I'm thrilled to see them split the TV revenue. As a UT fan, I'd be furious to see it. Either way, the conference is leaving the NCAA will only further hasten the death of college sports in general. This is a joke and an empty threat. Let's see. Texter says, Jen and Clinton says, when does the TV money look like for everyone else if the Big Ten and SEC leave? No network is paying for big money for Iowa State and Duke. So they are just not that kind of big money, right? Like that's the, and it's not for Iowa State. It's for Utah and Texas Tech and Baylor. And it's for those schools, right? At the end of the day that they're doing this for. Jay says,
1: but here's the thing. If you go to a super conference, does the super conference eat up some of those schools with big media rights? Like that's the question.
0: That's what I would do. To me, it's capitalism, right?
1: If you're Baylor and you're sitting there and you get an invite from this group of Tennessee, Alabama, Ohio State, 100%. Michigan, saying, hey, I know you like the Big 12 over there, but come join our conference. Like, yeah, you're taking that all day.
0: You absolutely are. And so the leagues without that, I don't know if you can do that until you get somewhere in the mid-2030s. Is the place that you can do that with some grant of rights deals and things like that. But if you're looking at it right now, even in the SEC, we brought this up before. You ain't taking Ole Miss. You're taking Georgia, Texas, A&M, Alabama, Texas, Oklahoma. Forget Vanderbilt and Missouri. Tennessee, LSU, no Kentucky. Florida. Are you taking Auburn? I think you're taking Auburn.
1: Yeah, I think you take Auburn.
0: You're not taking Mississippi State, South Carolina, and Arkansas, though.
1: No, not at all.
0: Those are all gone. So that's just the SEC. If you're looking at the Big Ten, you wouldn't have taken Indiana, but now you're taking Indiana, right? You're taking Indiana, Ohio State, Oregon, USC, Michigan, Iowa, Washington. You're probably taking Nebraska, even though they can't win, UCLA, Penn State, Wisconsin, and Maryland, Purdue, Rutgers, Northwestern, Illinois, Minnesota can all just go figure it out and go somewhere else. If you're looking at the Big 12, you're probably taking Texas Tech now, which you wouldn't have before this. You're probably taking BYU. I don't know who else you're taking from the Big 12, if I'm being completely honest. 2 years ago, you'd have taken Colorado. Now you're not doing that. So you're taking Arizona State, Iowa State, Kansas State, TCU. I don't know if you're taking any of them. Maybe Houston because they have money these days, or Utah. I don't know that you are. In the ACC, you're not taking Virginia. You're probably, I think you're taking this. You're taking SMU because they have money.
1: Sure.
0: You're taking Miami.
1: Yes,
0: you're,
1: absolutely.
0: You're taking
1: Clemson.
0: Clemson.
1: Florida State.
0: Louisville. Florida State. North Carolina. Are you taking Boston College? Pittsburgh. Georgia Tech. NC State. They're going to take NC State, even though they shouldn't, because everybody in college football keeps, you know, they've been telling me for my entire career, NC State's a sleeping giant. Well, it's been asleep for a long time. Somebody needs to go kiss the princess, because this thing, they ain't waking up. But if you're looking at what you're taking for a super conference, I would not take Duke.
1: Don't take Duke, even for the basketball.
0: I would not take Duke unless they want to put unless a lot of this, you're going to go say, hey, maybe we have 8 spots left. Who's willing to commit that they're going to put a legitimate investment into their football program? Mm. Because that's going to drive the ship to begin with. The second we get past a million play-in games and we actually change the tournament on Thursday, that thing's dead.
1: Yep.
0: And also, I would say, if we keep going years without March Madness having any madness, then that thing's dead too. It's dying either way. So I would say football is the thing that's going to drive the bus. And if you do that and you have 32 schools, you can figure out enough for track and field, for baseball, softball, volleyball. You can figure the rest out with 32 teams or something like that. Or whatever 38 teams is what I think that Stuart Mandel, you can figure it out with that. It's just a weird place to be in right now. And it's interesting to me with the CSC not working last year. And the reason it doesn't work is because schools want to spend more money than that. It's a weird place to be that right now would be the time that all of this looks like it's about to blow up. Not last year or the year before or the year before or the year before while everybody was complaining about this. It seems like it's the most quiet spring we've ever seen when it comes to this stuff.
1: Mm.
0: Outside of Congress, outside of conference commissioners, outside of the school presidents and the ADs. I'm not hearing coaches and fans say a lot. They seem to be okay with the free market. Everybody else, kind of losing their minds. I'm Will West. Riley Haltom here as well. 865-656-9900. Tyler and Will, 99.1, the Sports Animal.
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4: Yes, you've got some heavy interstate volume to the west and to the east of town, but I don't see any need for an alternate route. You're still slowing 75 northbound, coming through the 40-75 split out of Loudoun County. You've got heavy volume as well, northbound Broadway through Fountain City into Halls Crossroads, Clinton Highway through Powell, and on Kingston Pike through Farragut. 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Sherry Bigler, Pete Michaels Traffic.
0: No.
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27: You and I have never met, but I'm willing to bet that there is something you would like to do, but you feel like you can't. That it's too hard, that you don't deserve it. A colleague of mine recently told me about this new book called Brave Shift, 30 Mindset Changes to Transform Your Life. It's written by a woman named Michelle Carrer. Carrer says the one thing most people forget when they set a goal is to attach a reason to it. Having that reason is big, because when you don't want to do something that's necessary to reach your goal, you can go back to your reason to find the motivation you need. Try to frame your goal as something you want to achieve, as opposed to being a bad part of yourself that you want to change. That will make you more likely to succeed, as will asking for help. All of us need it, and it makes people feel good to help you achieve your goals. I'm Dr. Sanjay Gupta, helping you live a better life.
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29: Early evening showers will give way to more of the same overnight, lows dropping into the mid-60s. On Friday, more scattered downpours, maybe a thunderstorm, temperatures topping out in the mid to upper 70s. We'll see more off and on showers on Saturday, maybe a little less coverage by Sunday. I'm Chief Meteorologist Spencer Denton from the WVLT First Alert Weather Center.
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0: Tyler and Will, 99.1, the Sports Animal. I am Will West. Riley Haltom here as well, 865-656-9900. All right, we have CBS Sports Chris Hummer with a piece talking about the intel post-spring for each SEC program. A concern I hadn't thought about that was broached to me earlier today when you talk about the idea of playing face on Brandon. Here's what Chris Hummer writes. Vols might have the most intriguing quarterback competition in the SEC as redshirt freshman George McIntyre, a top 20 passer in the 225 class, battles 2026 five-star true freshman Faison Brandon for the starting job. McIntyre was the more consistent and smoothest operator during the spring, but momentum is growing behind Brandon, whose physical gifts are undeniable, and he is looked at as the future quarterback for the program. Don't be surprised if Brandon ends up starting at some point this year, potentially even as early as week one. All right, can I throw something out at you that's a little bit of a concern, and maybe this is me being overly risk-averse?
1: Please do.
0: Do you remember the September 21st, 2024? Do you remember what was going on that day?
1: Remind me.
0: Tennessee, Oklahoma.
1: Mm.
0: In Norman, Josh Heupel gets the win. They throw up. If you remember, Tennessee jumps out to a nice lead. Oklahoma storms back, gets 12 points down in the fourth quarter. We all think it's going to be a problem. But what was the thing that precipitated their ability to move the football? Michael Hawkins Jr. stepped in for Jackson Arnold. Jackson Arnold, who was a five-star recruit, who, according to... if you're looking at the composite rankings, was rated more highly than Nico Iliamaliava was at the time. He was the number two player in the class behind Arch Manning. At that point, when they put Michael Hawkins in, if you're following people on X, if you're talking to anybody that covers college football, watches college football, knows college football, what did everybody say? You just ended Jackson Arnold, right?
1: It's over.
0: It's over. That's the most mismanaged I've ever seen. Quarterback position, I remember Barrett Salise saying. Have you ever seen a five-star that was mismanaged this way? So here is the concern that I have. If you start Faison Brandon and he's not ready, and you bench him, is it over Tennessee for Faison Brandon? If you get to the Texas game, you win week one against Furman, you struggle against Georgia Tech, but somehow pull a squeak out a close win. You get to Kennesaw State, it looks better. And then you're the third quarter of the Texas game. You're just straight up down 17 points. Because Arch hasn't figured out if Faison's a freshman. I'm just, again, hypotheticals. Is there a way that you can say, I have to put another guy in to give my chance to win this game? Or do you say, I can't do that, the rest of my team's going to know that I'm not putting in the best option to win football games right this second, and we're just going to take this L because we're playing for the future? how do you reconcile all of that? Because if you play Faison week one and you go ahead and start Faison, am I wrong to say with the way that the culture of current football is played and the way that it's managed, it's Faison the rest of the way, period, unless he gets injured, right?
1: I would say so. Oh, man. Yeah, no, I don't envy Josh Heupel right now.
0: It's just why I'm saying, this is why I keep saying I would get Ryan Staub ready. I don't think McIntyre can survive. I don't know if Ryan Staub can't play. Oh, well, but then you don't do that. You get McIntyre as close to ready as possible. This is why I'm holding off on playing Faison for the future. Is because if you have to bench him to try to win a football game, you probably end his tenure at the University of Tennessee at that moment. And you've invested a lot of money into Faison, and the upside for Faison is really bright, and he's a different level kid that clearly wants to impact this community with whatever level of fame, notoriety, or wealth that he gains while playing in Tennessee. He's already proven that before taking snap number one.
1: I don't know that you end his career, though.
0: So can he come back from it in your mind?
1: I think he could, especially if you're that young. You're four games in. I mean, they were having those discussions about Arch Manning after Quinn Ewers goes down. Arch Manning comes in for a little bit, and he doesn't look the best. And so now the entire state of Texas is clamoring for Quinn Ewers to get back so they can win football games again. And Arch Manning ended up doing fine, and he started figuring some things out, and it worked out for him in the long term, but they had to kind of sit through some games where Arch Manning more or less was the reason they could not get things done. They could not move the ball offensively, Texas, for a good section of their season there because of Arch Manning. He just wasn't ready, and they kind of sat through it, and they got through it, and Arch Manning's coming out on the other side of it, and it looks like he's going to be fine. I don't know that you completely – I don't know that it's just over if you have to sit a guy like Faison Branding against a Texas, especially if, you know, at that point maybe he's a little banged up and you can use that in his excuse. I think there are ways you can make this work, ways that you can potentially make that shift mid-season and still have Faison Branding as a solid option, especially if whoever you bring in doesn't exactly impress. I think it makes it much easier to couple games down the road when you're, you know, facing or like even, yeah, that Auburn game at home next week. It's like, let's give him another shot. Let him run back out there, see what he can do. This is the guy that we feel like gives us the best chance to win football games. So, and that's obviously what they feel, because that if at that point you're starting Faison Branding to start the season, it's because you think he can win you the most football games. I don't think they make that decision or I don't think they start Faison Branding if they don't feel that he is the one that can win them football games immediately.
0: Yeah, I would also, okay, so I've seen it successfully done in this era of college athletics one time, right? And that was Oregon State. That was Jonathan Smith's culture, right? In 2022 was that Jonathan Smith's culture was every position constantly has. We have a competition at every position, period. So when they had a quarterback who struggled, they ate the quarterback and played somebody else. You know what I mean? And that's what happened. And it didn't matter. You're still our starting quarterback. You got beat out for the rest of this game or for this drive. And if you can get it together the next drive, that's fine. Most often it looks like Auburn last year when that happens. That's the unfortunate part, is most often it looks like that. I think if you have the culture of whoever wins the job or best man up, next man up, and players understand, hey, you should have played better to get there. I have been told so many times by people who played for the University of Tennessee, you cannot do that with the quarterback position, that it makes me question whether you can do it with the quarterback position, because just people smarter than me say, nope, you can't. I do wonder, I would say this, I'm not going to push Faison out there until I think he's ready or I have exhausted my other options. Like for me, I'm looking at it saying, who's my Kelly Bryant in this one? And you don't have a guy as good as Kelly Bryant. Yep. Even was. You don't have that on your roster right now, waiting on Trevor Lawrence to get ready. Because what I don't want to do is, I hate to say waste my investment in Faison, but a little bit waste my investment in Faison. But the other thing I don't want to do is, is he going to get disenfranchised and transfer if he starts the season out as your starting quarterback? And then you have to bench him somewhere along the way because he wasn't ready, right? Now, Heupel and Halsey are fantastic at getting a guy ready and getting the most out of them. We had a texter that points out, and he's right. Hey, Joe Milton was the one that started over Hendon Hooker. Once Milton got hurt, Hendon came in, he started the rest of the way and it wasn't a problem. I think you can also do that. But the next guy needs to hit the ground running instead of you going back. You can't go back and forth is what my belief is on that of, I'm going to play Faison. Nope, doesn't have it. Let me go play this other guy because we're down 14 points against Texas and it's the fourth quarter. And let's see if we can get a spark from somebody else. And then the next week, Faison's still your starting quarterback when you play. Is it Auburn?
1: Yeah.
0: So I think that becomes very difficult to do if you do that, and to manage everybody's, to manage the personalities, to manage egos. He's also a very young man. Is that going to crush him if he doesn't get it? Because Jackson Arnold's never been the same guy, right?
1: Yes.
0: He has never been that.
1: And this texter, Nick, says, why would you not just talk to him and let him know the situation, know that the mistakes are expected, but you want to make sure everything works for the future and it's nothing personal? And then said, send him to a sports psychologist if they're worried about his ego and psyche. And it's like, imagine you're Faison Branding, right? You've been handed a lot of expectations. Yep. You've got all this money. You've got all these expectations placed on you by thousands of fans in this fan base, and there's going to be people coming at you on social media every weekend, and you say,
0: especially if you suck early. Even if you are a freshman, I thought you were a five. Yeah, so it's coming.
1: 100%.
0: I'll just be real. Like I know some players' parents. students say stuff to players when they're walking. Not everybody, true. But it's something they deal with. Of student, and back in the day, you just get beat down when you said something like that. You can't do that anymore. You know what I mean? So that's not, people don't fight. So it's one of those things that they're it's going to be difficult for a guy who turns 18 in June to be able to manage that if it doesn't go well early.
1: And then on top of that, all this stuff happens, and then they say that you're acting out if you're upset that you get set. And they send you to a sports psychologist. Like, yeah, if I'm Faison Brandon, that's making me. I'm not Faison Brandon. He's probably a better guy than I am. Everything I've heard about this kid is great.
0: Seems great.
1: He seems like a great kid. And so maybe this isn't how he reacts. But to me, it's like, hey, you're telling me I'm the problem because I'm upset that you're sitting me. And to me, that there's no good way to handle this. There's no perfect way to get this right. Everybody has that aspect of themselves where, like, even if it's not like anger at the coaches, it's going to be anger at himself, and he's going to be mad at himself because why wasn't I playing better? Why wasn't I? All of this plays into it. I don't know.
0: Just on the text line, just pull an LSU basketball and go get an XFL quarterback. Thank you very much, Justin. I will.
1: Great choice.
0: That is Riley Haltom. It's the Ride with Ives coming up next on Tyler and Will.
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3: I don't see any wrecks. I have not had any wrecks reported to me, but you are really slowing 75 northbound between Raccoon Valley and the Clinton Norris exit. And we do have a report of a wreck on Broadway at 640. You're continuing to line up now 40 westbound to out of town and heavy volume both directions between Cedar Bluff and Lovell Road.
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3: Sherry Bigler, Pete Michaels Traffic.
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12: You and I have never met, but I'm willing to bet that there is something you would like to do, but you feel like you can't, that it's too hard, that you don't deserve it. A colleague of mine recently told me about this new book called Brave Shift, 30 Mindset Changes to Transform Your Life. It's written by a woman named Michelle Carrer. Carrer says the one thing most people forget when they set a goal is to attach a reason to it. Having that reason is big, because when you don't want to do something that's necessary to reach your goal, you can go back to your reason to find the motivation you need. Try to frame your goal as something you want to achieve, as opposed to being a bad part of yourself that you want to change. That will make you more likely to succeed, as will asking for help. All of us need it, and it makes people feel good to help you achieve your goals. I'm Dr. Sanjay Gupta, helping you live a better life.
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0: Final segment, hour number one, Tyler and Will, 99.1, The Sports Animal. We are out at 6:45 today, Lady Balls, Georgia, Super Regional, Sherry Parker Lee Stadium. 7 p.m. first pitch for that one. That one will be on ESPN, so get the big four-letter on that one. If you're looking to watch the game, you have the chance there. If you want to hear Brian Rice's call right here on your flagship station for Tennessee and Lady Balls Sports, right here at 99.1, The Sports Animal. I'm Will West. Riley Haltom here as well. Tyler Ivins is currently getting a medi-pedi at that little nail spa next to the Food City up next to Dean Hill, but he took the time to cut a ride with Ivins for this Thursday.
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19: 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And we are on the doorstep of game two. 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To Madison Square Garden, where the electricity of the come-from-behind victory for the New York Knicks has carried over from Tuesday now to Thursday, and we are on the doorstep of Game 2 tonight. That has smarted, has it not, Cleveland? For the Cavaliers, all they've heard is, how could you let the Knicks come back? And New York, it's been, how much can the Knicks have left after that effort to bring them to a 1-0 series advantage? Well, I think there's plenty of effort, especially with two teams who have heard just enough from each other each of the last couple of nights. Let's get into it. Tonight, here's the reason why we like the over between the Cavaliers and the Knicks set at 215. These were two teams in the regular season, matched up well to each other, a 2-1 clip. But over their last combined 13 games, the Knicks and the Cavaliers, well, they've seen a 10-3 clip to the over since the stretch of the playoffs has begun. Look, I know they needed overtime to be able to hit the 217 number that they just had in game one, but how much do you believe the Knicks are going to come out and still be cold from three? Remember, they started 4 of 22 from deep in that game one victory. Similar to what we saw in game one between San Antonio and Oklahoma City, let that 8-9 day rust kind of wear off, and then a strong effort in game two. I believe the Knicks got that 8-9 day rest rust kicked off, and now you're going to see a strong effort from them, not struggling from deep at the Garden. Who wins? I don't know. Do I know that they total over 215? I sure do. Your play, that's for Thursday, May 21st.
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3: Still slowing on the interstate, all the usual places to the west of town. 75 northbound between Raccoon Valley and the Clinton Norris exit. You're also still slowing. 640 eastbound ramp to 75 north and 40 eastbound from 640 on the east end out to Strawberry Plains Pike.
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0: Hour number two, Tyler and Will, 99.1, the Sports Animal. I am Will West alongside Riley Haltom, 865-656-9900. 100 days from today, we begin the college football season. I'm doing something I used to straight up want to choke Ivans out whenever he would do it, but I'm doing it to Riley Haltom all the time during this one. But I'm going to throw out something for you. A lot of it's because there are things that we'll get to some other things later on that we had planned. But Riley Haltom, ESPN has thrown the biggest storylines out for 10 must-know storylines for the rest of the offseason, 100 days out from the beginning of the college football season. Number one storyline, here's the thing. I feel like we can answer every single question that's on this list. Are you ready? Number one, Can the new king of college football stay on top? Indiana, can they repeat?
12: No.
0: I agree. You've lost all those 24-year-olds on your offensive line. You've lost your strength and conditioning coach. This is what happens when you win. People start poaching you. You also have roster turnover, which means, no, they'll be not very good, but probably not.
12: No, I don't think so.
0: Number two, SEC coaching changes. The number two storyline. I would agree that I would say that's the number one. Well, maybe it's not because the SEC hasn't won a national title in 3 years, so maybe that's accurate. But I'm going to throw out the SEC coach. You tell me if they're going to make it or not.
12: Sure.
0: Kiffin at LSU.
12: He'll have some success.
0: Yeah, I agree. Now, he'll wear out his welcome at some point in time, but he'll be successful. Pete Golding at Ole Miss.
12: Ooh. I'm going to say no.
0: Yeah, I don't think that's happening either. Alex Golish at Auburn.
12: Long term, yeah, if he sticks around.
0: I was going to say, I think he wins a lot and then takes a bigger job. And Auburn does not want to be a place where you're a stepping stone job. And in the year of our Lord 2026, in the new era of college athletics, college football, I think that Auburn is a stepping stone job. Ryan Silverfield at Arkansas.
12: No,
0: I don't think anybody could win at Arkansas right now.
12: It's fair.
0: Not at the level they want to win at. I don't think it's possible. I think it's a really good coach, but I don't think anybody can win long term at Arkansas. John Summerall at Florida.
12: Yeah. He'll be successful.
0: I think he'll be successful at least short term, and let's see what happens when somebody hires Buster Faulkner, who is his second offensive coordinator hire. That's going to be the big question for me, but I agree with you there. Will Stein at Kentucky.

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1: For all everybody who remembers the Rick Barnes flirtation with UCLA, looked like he was going to take that job, went to pray about it, ended up staying in Tennessee, right? And in the meantime, Randy Boyd built in things to where you can go from the way it was explained to me by somebody who was at the athletics department for a long time. Then Bruce Pearl built the ability to have a basketball team. Rick Barnes built the ability at Tennessee to have a basketball program. And just some of the infrastructure things weren't in place that are in place now. I think that that's the thing you don't have at Kentucky. So I think that he'll have outsized results for what Kentucky football is used to or can do. But it doesn't mean necessarily that he's going to, if he has success, he's going to leave. And if he has success, he absolutely should leave. Kyle Whittingham's Michigan move. Is Kyle Whittingham going to be successful in Michigan?
2: I think that, A, should probably be higher on the list. And B, yes, he will be absolutely successful at Michigan.
1: I look at it this way. I do want, with Sherrone Moore, for him to act the way that he did, there are clearly going to be some... Some people are not going to be used to the new level of structure that's in place.
2: Yes.
1: And they are going to wash out. So I think you have to give him a year. And then by year two, then you start the, what Kyle Whittingham does all the time.
2: Need an adult in the room.
1: Yes. Yes. And what that means is some of the people who don't want to be have to act like an adult are going to go somewhere else. Number four, Manning and Texas are loading up to win now. Can Sark and Manning and Texas win the whole thing?
2: Can they? Yes.
1: You think it's really going to happen though? I'm going to say no. Sark is an underachiever. That's what he is. That's who he is.
2: Odds tell me probably not, but yep. I would, if I had to pick a national championship winner right now, I'm probably going to Ohio State 1 and then Texas 2.
1: Texas Tech Brendan Swordsby in the NCAA gambling investigation. Is Brendan Swordsby done playing college football?
2: Absolutely.
1: I agree. Number not six, Dante Moore in Oregon run it back. Will they be quality again? They are 17-1 in Big Ten play.
2: Ooh,
1: in this time.
2: As far as a storyline goes.
1: Top five finish in the AP poll 2 years in a row. Do you get to buy that?
2: As far as a storyline goes, I don't know if this is a super.
1: It's definitely not a storyline, but I think we know the answer to that, which is, yeah, they're going to be good again.
2: They're going to be great.
1: They're going to be really good. Bill Belichick in year two. How's that going to go? About as big of a train wreck as year one was.
2: Yeah,
1: with worse imagine. Players.
2: Yeah.
1: That's kind of what this you're looking at for UNC. Matt Campbell at Penn State. If Matt Campbell is rising at Penn State, as Franklin rebounds at Virginia Tech? Matt Campbell, will he be successful at Penn State?
2: I think so.
1: Will James Franklin be successful at Virginia Tech?
2: I think so.
1: I agree on both counts. I think that James Franklin needed to get away from the pressure cooker of State College.
2: Yep.
1: I think that Matt Campbell's going to be just fine with it because he plays the type of football they want to run. I also think Virginia Tech is motivated with James Franklin there to give him what it takes to be successful. I also think they'll live with 9-3.
2: I'm also... Looking at this Penn State move and Matt Campbell reminds me a lot of Kurt Cignetti and the way that he just basically brought a pretty successful roster, just brought the entire roster with him to a bigger program with more resources. And then after he just went and picked who he wanted out of the transfer portal. Reminds me a lot of what Kurt Cignetti did at Indiana.
1: I'll agree with you that. That is a very good point. All right, number nine, Miami reloads a quarterback again. Will Darian Mensah be as successful or in the ballpark as Cam Ward and Carson Beck were?
2: Ooh.
1: The problem is this. He'll be personally as successful. If you didn't watch Duke football at the end of last year, and why would you? I don't know why I did. But, man, he got good down the stretch. The problem is he does not have the defense that Carson Beck had on the opposite side of him. And also, neither of those guys are as good as Cam Ward was.
2: True. Ooh, that's an he'll be, yeah, I think you're right. He'll be one of the better quarterbacks this year in all of college football.
1: But it smells like 9-3 to me.
2: Yeah.
1: It smells like 9-3.
2: That's the issue.
1: Number 10, the Pac-12 relaunches. Oregon State, Washington State, Boise State, Colorado State, Fresno State, San Diego State, Texas State, Utah State, and Tennessee State, Georgia State, Alabama State.
2: Yeah.
1: Everybody, it's State U Conference. Is anybody going to care?
2: No.
1: It's just another mid-major conference, right?
2: Like,
1: it's another
2: West
1: Coast mid-major conference.
2: It's like, yeah, I'm glad to have some late-night football back on my TV.
1: Yeah.
2: But other than that.
1: If you're a gambler... It's there for you.
2: I'm about to say,
1: if you're not a gambler, you probably are not going to notice.

0: that it even exists.
1: Or you're just somebody that likes to have college football on literally the entirety yes. of the day on Saturday. Then will, it's like, that's good for you.
0: I will tell you, probably 40% of our audience just found out the Pac-12 went away. So yeah. It's Tyler and Will. We'll come back. We have a massive event that's coming up this weekend. We'll tell you about it more next. Tyler and Will on 99.1 The Sports Animal.
2: 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I'm John Wilkerson with Vince Ferrara. 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
4: You're heading out to work at Fender Bender now in Blount County on the 129 bypass near Louisville Road. And you've still got heavy volume, 40 westbound to out of town, both directions between Cedar Bluff and Lovell Road. Continuing to line up on Kingston Pike through Farragut, northbound Broadway through Fountain City, and Jimmy Road at I-75. 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Sherry Bigler, Pete Michaels Traffic.
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0: If you know anything about me, you know that I enjoy the meats. Check your, but you got it? No, there's a short. Yeah, that's right. That's the, we have a guest with us here because TMG Festival is coming this weekend to East Tennessee. Neil Williams joining us now. Unfortunately, he got the Ainge chair, which means there's probably a short in the Hurricane Ainge comes through, and there's a short in the headphone jack. Neil, how are you, sir?
1: Fantastic. What a day.
0: Yeah, we're excited to have you on. I am, for people who don't know this, I eat 2 pounds of meat a day. All the days.
1: Yeah.
0: And I am so excited for this festival that is coming to East Tennessee for the very first time. Neil, can you tell us about TMG Fest?
1: It's just a celebration of barbecue. Got to be friends. I do social media. I'm from Knoxville. Long time listener, first time caller.
0: Hey, thank you. I appreciate it, Neil.
1: But so we came friends with a company in Knoxville called TMG Pits. And we ended up going around the country to these barbecue festivals and thought, how in the world do we not have one in Knoxville? So lo and behold, we've teamed up and we're getting competitors from like California, Michigan, the Carolinas, Texas, New York, California. So if you're talking about like world-class championship barbecue, it's literally going to be on our doorstep. May 23rd, 2 to 9. And guess what? If it rains, we got you covered, literally, because there's 20,000 square feet of covered pavilion, so you don't even have to worry about the weather.
0: Yeah, so that's fantastic. It is outdoors, but covered. So, yes, you could still enjoy the barbecue in the dry. If it's raining all day long, we ain't worried about that because we're not getting rained on. We're just eating meat.
1: Absolutely. Hey, so a lot of people think about barbecue being chicken and ribs, but we're going to have a live fire section going all day. We want to give back to the community. The community is what supports us. So everything from cheesesteaks to goats to pigs to lamb to pork tomahawks to sausages to chickens, picanhas, all that's going to be sampled all day long.
0: You're speaking exactly my language.
1: Go. Absolutely.
0: Yeah. So again, this is at TMG Fest. It's going to be in Hardin Valley, right?
1: Yep. The Hardin Valley Event Center.
0: Yeah. So where is that at in Hardin Valley? For the people who don't know. It's a Hardin Valley Event Center. Hold on. I'll find it for you online. Hardin Valley Event Center is what we're looking for. If people want to, when are the hours? When can people find out?
1: Yep. 2 to 9 this Saturday, May 23rd. You just go to tmgfest.com for your tickets. Right now they're $20 if you get it ahead of time, $30 at the gate. Of course, we'll have your beverages, ice cold beverages. And have a lot of vendors there, some volunteers and stuff like that. But really, it's about the passion for the barbecue. Live fire is going to be exploding across the country. It already is in the barbecue scene. We just got off the hills of Memphis in May. From that, we were in New Orleans for Hogs for a Cause. So we understand the passion for barbecue. We just think Knoxville's thriving for something like that. Right on the base of the Smoky Mountains, people are looking for something to do. And this is what better way for Memorial Day. I'm a veteran myself, so thank you for your service.
0: Yeah, likewise, man, likewise, yeah. Yep.
1: So it's just really important to us, so we'll be able to give back. Actually, we're having a custom-made 250-gallon smoker.
0: Oh, my gosh.
1: That is going to be hand-painted with a America theme because it's the 250 birthday. And we're going to auction it off, and we're going to give those proceeds to a local chapter that competes in Hogs for a Cause. And it goes for kids with pediatric brain cancer.
0: Okay, so it's really right near, it's in between Ball Camp and Pellissippi Parkway.
1: Yep, there's new apartments going up right, so we're on the left side.
0: Okay, there you go. So again, it's a Hardin Valley Events, Hardin Valley Events Center at the Pavilion there. It is covered, so you don't have to worry about, you're in the dry, you don't have to worry about getting rained on. If it's raining and you want to get out of the house, because it's going to rain for apparently 37 days straight, this is an opportunity for you to get out and enjoy some meats. Tell us, okay, you mentioned, You were always at, you and TMG Pits, you guys were always at the same barbecue festivals and things like that. So what are the kind of things that you guys do? What do you do? What is TMG Pits? What do they do?
1: So TMG Pits, no doubt, is probably one of the top pit builders in America. And they just happen to be our back door. They build custom barbecue pits, everything from your standard barbecue pit to an off-road trailer package, all the way up to custom double-decker party rigs. If you name it, they can design it. Matter of fact, they just recently made a toilet for a company called Dew Wipes, and they literally grill right on the toilet. You know, so if you can dream it, they can build it. And I just do social media. I cook. My handle is The Flat Top King, kind of like griddle cooking.
0: Yeah.
1: Yep. And then I also spun off and did a barbecue channel called Pellets and Pits, and that's how we ended up at the same festivals together.
0: That is fantastic. So again, you have tons of name. I mean, people whose names you know within the smoking and the barbecuing world too that are going to be there.
1: Oh yeah, absolutely. We're getting some hitters.
0: Yeah. So again, it is TMG Festival. Just go to tmgfest.com. You can find out tickets there. You can see everybody who's going to be involved. And if you purchase a ticket, what do you get when you purchase a ticket? What's included?
1: It comes with 3 ribs and 6 wings.
0: There you go.
1: And then if you want to buy extra tickets for extra food, you obviously can. But obviously, we have all the samples going. And what we've done this year is kind of cool. So we're going to have a rib champion, a wing champion, and then we're going to have a fan favorite. And the fan favorite is kind of be like the grand champion. So it just lets everybody just kind of be the judge, as you say. So
0: there you go. So again, and I'm going to be very real. We have not had a proper barbecue festival in East Tennessee. Not a really, really, really 20 years almost probably since we've had one.
1: It's been a while.
0: So again, TMG Fest, it's coming up this Saturday afternoon. It's going to be covered. It's at the Hardin Valley Events Pavilion. So stop by and see them. So it is outdoors where you're not going to get smoked out, but it is covered where you're not going to have to worry about the rain. And who are some of the sponsors and the people who are going to be there that people can do that are going to be there? Is anybody you want to shout out as far as people who help you put this together?
1: Absolutely. There's a local company called A&B Distributing. They also do Baker Boys Pizza.
0: Yeah.
1: Yep. So they're going to be supplying the meat. And then from there, it just breaks down. There's just so many to name, but that's really the big headliner, the local one.
0: So you guys go to festivals all over the nation, right? Yes. Neil Williams joining us here, TMG Festival, tmgfest.com. You go to these all over the nation. What is it that maybe people who haven't been to a barbecue festival like this, what is it that they're going to see? What is it that they're going to experience?
1: Well, the one experience we want to give back is an exclusivity. We want the fans to feel the energy that we feel. There's so many times that these festivals are so big that it almost feels like the competitors and the fans are forgotten because it's so serious.
0: Yeah.
1: What we're doing, we're throwing down. We wanted a block party. We want the people to come out to support. The people that are coming out are coming out to support us. You know, there are fans from across the country that have seen them on social media. They met us across, you know, all different types of platforms and events, like we mentioned. And this is kind of this is the time for us just to come together. So what we're offering is something that we don't feel like we're getting. And that's our kind of like our mission state forward is when you come, we're shaking your hand. We're looking in your eye. Thank you for coming. And not only that, look at all this food that we're throwing down for you. You know, so it's not just the ribs and wings. It's all the live fire stuff going on. We just want everybody to feel like family. We're from East Tennessee, man. You've never met somebody that's not family.
0: That's fantastic. I love that. TMGFest.com. You can pick up tickets there. Remember, every ticket that you pick up, you're going to get 3 ribs, 6 wings with that already. And you're going to be there where you have access to all of the meats. They're being smoked by some of the best grill masters, smokers in all of the world, converging on East Tennessee for this Saturday and this Saturday only. TMGFest.com. Rain or shine, because it's covered. We don't have to worry about that. All right. You are a Tennessee fan, Neil.
1: Yes, sir.
0: Who do you want to see start a quarterback game one?
1: I heard this coming in. I was like, man, you know, there's some good points raised. I've heard the argument about Brandon. I've also heard about McIntyre. So, you know, I don't know. It changed my mind coming in today, because what if you start the freshman and then it doesn't work out?
0: And it's Jackson Arnold 2.0.
1: But I also have to say, from Heupel's point of view, you're paid to win now.
0: Yeah.
1: This is year 6. And unfortunately, I do not feel like we're in the best position year 6. How did we get here when there's so many options available? So if you look in the grand scheme of things, what is $4 to $6 million when you can win 10 games?
0: Yeah.
1: So if you're paying a quarterback $4 to $6 million to start game one that you have confidence in, then look at how much money generates through Knoxville for the local businesses, how much merchandise sells, the ticket sells, the atmosphere.
0: What it means and from an economic impact all around here. Yes.
1: Especially for small people like us. Yeah. So for us to be in that position to where you're worried about who you're going to start because what the future holds, I don't think you can. I think you have to start the best and let the chips fall where they may, because you never know what's going to happen.
0: Neil Williams, again, tmgfest.com. It is all going down this Saturday afternoon at the Hardin Valley Event Center Pavilion. So it's covered, but you're still outdoors. You can still enjoy some fantastic barbecue with some of the best smokers in the world converging on East Tennessee. Just go to tmgfest.com and you can find your tickets. Neil, thank you much. I appreciate it, man.
1: So, this is pretty cool. Lifelong listener, first time caller.
0: I appreciate you doing it, man. I'm glad you got to do it with us. We really appreciate everything you do. We appreciate bringing something like this to East Tennessee. This is something that's absolutely awesome. We have our friends with Wingfest and things like that, but we haven't had a proper barbecue festival in East Tennessee in a really long time.
1: There's a sports analogy. If you build it, they will come.
0: Yeah.
1: We built it.
0: There you go. So it's time for us to come. I'm Will West. Riley Halt, I'm here as well. Five Burning Questions is next on Tyler and Will.
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3: You are continuing to really crawl now both directions on the interstate between Cedar Bluff and Lovell Road. You've got heavy volume, 40 eastbound past Paper Mill, westbound to out of town. You're slowing 40 eastbound from 640 on out to Strawberry Plains Pike and lining up now on southbound Illinois Avenue out of Oak Ridge on down across the Solway Bridge.
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15: Here's your first alert to more often on downpours, maybe a thunderstorm all the way through the holiday weekend into Memorial Day. For tonight, scattered showers, temperatures falling into the mid-60s. We'll end the week with more scattered downpours and maybe a thunderstorm Friday afternoon with highs in the mid to upper 70s. I'm Chief Meteorologist Spencer Denton from the WVLT First Alert Weather Center.
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0: Lady Vols get going with the Super Regional. 7 o'clock tonight, 6:45. We will be out as the homie Brian Rice takes over the airwaves here in your flagship station for all things Tennessee sports. Tyler and Will, remember, big tickets going on right now. Now through July 11th, Food City Certified Angus Beef, Low T Center, all making it happen. And we will be out and about again tomorrow. CBS Sports going to take over all day on Monday. We actually get a day off. That was very nice of Jeff Jarnigan. So he will unduct tape us from these chairs in front of the microphones that he normally keeps his duct tape to. But right now it's time for 5 burning questions.
1: Head to head, toe to toe, mano a mano. Two men enter, one man leaves. It's 5 burning questions for Tyler and Will.
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0: 5 burning questions in the world of sports. Riley Haltom scores the argument. What do you have for us today, Riley?
3: We're 100 days until the start of the 2026 college football season. What is the top storyline to watch between now and week 0?
0: It has literally nothing to do with football. It has to do with legal stuff and college athletics, which is stupid. It's weird because we're, again, 10 months removed from the new system beginning, and it's already failed. Big shock. We all knew that was going to happen, and we talked about it then. Riley was doing this for about a month when he was telling us it ain't going to work. You know what I mean? Like, it doesn't take much to realize this isn't going to work unless you make millions of dollars governing college athletics. Then you don't realize it. It's going to be that. What does this new congressional bill do? What does it look like? We've let a bunch of people who have nothing to do with college athletics, most of which ever, some of which not anymore, trying to decide the fate of 135 schools or 350 schools, depending if you want to go all Division One, to decide their fate when there are just frankly 35, 40 schools who live in a completely different neighborhood or state than the rest of those schools. That's what it's going to be. I mean, we already have threats of the SEC and Big Ten pulling out. We have threats of the other conferences kicking them out. None of those things are going to happen, in my opinion. But this is going to get ugly this summer. SEC meetings this next week. And that's going to get loud because the coaches want a 2014 playoff. No one that cares what the fans want a 2014 playoff.
3: I'm going to go the Texas Tech, Brendan Sorsby gambling thing. Just that is increasingly becoming a part of sports. That is just the reality now. Gambling is such a massive part of sports, and so many athletes do it, even if not all of them are getting caught and not all of them are betting on their own teams. And sometimes that's like, some of it's fine, right? If, you know, a college sports player is betting on an NFL game, I don't care that much. But it's becoming a more and more of an issue. And especially when you get things like Brendan Sorsby, who's betting on his own team and things like that. That's where you start to get some issues. So I want to see how they're going to handle this.
0: I will just say, I've been told by a lot of people inside college athletics, we have signs everywhere, we have meetings all the time, we have symposiums they have to do, and we still catch them doing it. I mean, here's the other thing with Sorsby. Does he have a leg to stand on legally that they didn't have the rules in place until a year after what he's being accused of doing?
3: That is interesting.
0: Can you get popped for rules that didn't exist at the time, even though we all know that rules should have existed?
3: Yeah.
0: And I don't know what the answer is.
3: Probably not, right?
0: I don't know. If he's accused of doing this in 2022 and the rule didn't come in place until 2023, I don't know.
3: I think he's good.
0: Maybe.
3: There's got to be a statute of limitations on that.
0: Yeah, I have no idea, honestly. And, you know, here's the big thing I've wondered about that case. Cincinnati reportedly knew before last season. It doesn't come out until he sues to not have to pay the buyout.
3: Yeah.
0: Did that get leaked out or turned over once? If he'd have just handed them $1 million, does he just go make $5 million? And I don't know the answer.
3: Today is Josh Allen's 30th birthday. Is Allen the best quarterback in the NFL?
0: Yeah, he is. He absolutely is. And I feel like maybe I'm doo-dooing on Patrick Mahomes, but let me see how he comes back. It also, the difference in, look, you need weapons. You need offensive line. Allen hasn't had great weapons, and he's still been elite. So I'm going to say yes. Right now, Josh Allen is the best quarterback in the National Football League.
3: Ooh, I'm going to... No.
0: Ooh, who you got?
3: Don't think he is. I'm going to give it to Pat. Okay. I'm going to give it to Pat.
0: That's not unfair. I mean, you're looking at a longer, larger sample size. Pat Mahomes has been better.
3: Right. And I also think Josh Allen gets overhyped a little bit. Still very, very good. Still one of the best in the league. But he does get overhyped a little bit when you start putting it, some of the conversations I've seen him thrust into that I just don't think he belongs anywhere near. On this day in 1972, Biggie Smalls was born. Is the Notorious Big on the rap Mount Rushmore?
0: I think he is. Look, we had this conversation. People got mad at me because I said he's not the greatest rapper of all time. He might not be one of the top 20 rappers. The best 20 rappers. But the best rapper and the best and greatest are different things. What Notorious B.I.G. did was storytelling within rap at a time when nobody else did storytelling like that within rap. So, yes. And also, I mean, he was that good of a rapper, and then he smoked his vocal cords gone. You know what I mean? By that time. Mm-hmm. And by the time he got really famous, those vocal cords were pretty shot. And that happens to a lot of people who smoke a lot. This would be real. So, I'm going to say he is on the Mount Rushmore. If it were me who I'm putting on the Mount Rushmore, I'm going to put Chuck D from Public Enemy, because everything changed when Public Enemy dropped. I'm going to put the Notorious B.I.G. I'm going to put Jay-Z. And I know I'm taking two from the same era, but I'm going to take Tupac as the fourth one.
3: Yeah, he absolutely is.
0: Kendrick has a shot to displace someone. And if you wanted to tell me somebody from NWA or NWA as a group on the Mount Rushmore, I would listen to that over Chuck D. But everything changed when Public Enemy dropped.
3: I'm going to go...
0: Before that, it was hip-hop. It was that. And then Public Enemy was like, and let me drop lyrical poetry on top of you about how the world sucks.
3: I'm going to go Pac and Biggie are on my Mount Rushmore for sure. Give me Hove. I'm going to go Kanye for that fourth spot.
0: Oh, no.
3: Yeah.
0: Because he also can't do things that suck.
3: He is the single most influential rapper of all time.
0: He's done a couple that suck, though.
3: Yeah, sure.
0: College Dropout was unbelievable, sure. Right?
3: But I think 808's most influential rap album of all time. It's not even particularly close.
0: No, I mean, like, I can't say that because there's Straight Outta Compton. It's probably the most influential rap album of all time.
3: I think it's
0: 808's.
3: Well, for what you have in today's day and age, and of what rap looks like now.
0: For a change. It was a paradigm shift, is what I'll say.
3: Yes. And it's so many modern rappers, what they point to as their biggest inspiration. It's Yeezy and Yeezus.
0: Jerry says Pac, M, Hova, Biggie. That's fair. Those four are fair. I'm not mad at that either.
3: And then you're right. K-Dot's like right there.
0: Chris says Jay-Z over Eminem. That's nonsense. Again, part of this, when you're looking at the greatest, the GOAT, to me, is impact. That's part of it. But if you're talking about the best, you probably need him on that list.
3: Not a big Emma guy. Not a big Eminem guy. He's got some good stuff, but I think he's a little overrated.
0: I think he's that good and that talented.
3: Very talented.
0: His lyricism's unreal, but also like the impact was not as large as I thought the impact was going to be.
3: I don't know that his lyricism's that good.
0: Oh, I think it's strong.
3: Looking back, some of it just does not age very well. A lot of it.
0: Colin says this, Nod should be on there. True story.
3: Oh, that's good. That's a good shot.
0: I thought Nas won the beef.
3: Nas just wasn't as famous. Nas is a good shout. Nas is probably honorable mention two right there with Kendrick. Which Memorial Day weekend race are you most looking forward to?
0: Honestly, it's Monaco. It's Monaco. I am. Part of it's, I think NASCAR's trying to get its footing for this year. I'm not watching IndyCar. Not for nothing. Not for nobody. It ain't happening. So if I'm looking at any of them, Monaco just looks awesome. Part of it is that it's also in the morning, so you can go. I can watch before I go to church. And I hate to say that I'm gonna take the F1 race over stock car racing, which I grew up with my entire life, and IndyCar racing, which just to me, it has literally never recovered since the split.
3: It's actually the Canadian Grand Prix this weekend.
0: Oh, that's right. That's right.
3: They move Monaco back a week.
0: That is right. It'll be next weekend. So, and then I'm going to have to take Charlotte. I forgot about that. Normally it is always Monaco is the one that I'm going to take.
3: Right. I think I'm taking Formula One anyway. I enjoy Formula One a little bit more just in general. So if it comes down to it, that's probably the race I'm watching. It's going to be at 4:00 too. So Not right, not bad.
0: That's
3: right,
0: not bad. I like Monacopian in the morning. I don't know. We got three dogs. They're coming.
3: Yeah.
0: Like, they light the bathroom, and I'm going to have to take them out to it. So I'm up either way. Might as well watch Monaco, and still have to watch my terrible soccer team.
3: Why do so many Georgia players and former Georgia players get arrested for driving offenses?
0: This one's pretty easy to me, and it's because there's no accountability.
3: Yeah.
0: Because if the first time it happened, somebody got popped, or the first time it happened, there was a punishment. The second time it happened, somebody got crushed. This wouldn't keep happening. Did you see this? Nolan Smith driving 135 miles per hour, which was arrested for driving 135 miles per hour. One, this is clearly your culture that this is okay. Two, because dudes are literally getting away with killing other human beings doing it, and there's no accountability whatsoever, this is why it keeps happening. If I got to walk around just dropping baby powder on my hand and pimp slapping every human being that walks down the hallway, and nobody did anything to it, other people are going to start pimp slapping people. That's what's going to happen. And the unfortunate part is Kirby, very clearly we know from court documents based on another case, the sexual assault case with Georgia, that Kirby does not believe he does not police anything that happens outside of his football field. This is your mind when you're on the football field. You're not my business or problem outside of that. Saban was one that didn't believe that. But Kirby clearly, based on those court documents, believes that there was a kid that was going to testify on behalf of a player accused of sexual assault. It was during practice. Kirby told him, no. Nope, you're mine during practice. Not my business what happens after practice.
3: Yeah, no, it's a culture issue at Georgia, obviously, at this point. If it happens three, four, I'll even get five times, it's like, okay, yeah, a little group. But it's been years and years now, and the same problem over and over again. It's a culture issue at Georgia, and that is partially on Kirby Smart. I get his approach, the football field approach. But also, these are a ton of young men that are going to look up to you, and they would benefit from that guidance as well. And so denying them that and being entirely business, I don't think is obviously fostering a very good, culture at your program.
0: Yeah, and by the way, there was a crash that killed Bulldogs offensive lineman Devin Willick and a recruiting staffer. In 2023, that Jalen Carter was involved in, he got 12 months of probation and a $1,000 fine.
3: Yeah.
0: And they were racing. Yeah. And that's the...
3: It's a culture issue.
0: Well, once that happened in 2023, I mean, boys, it's 3 years later, and you're still doing this stuff. And Nolan Smith, again, Twiggs County, Georgia, 135 miles per hour in a 70 at 10:18 at night. I'm Will West. That's Riley Haltom. We'll come back with one more segment before we go to No Huddle. It's Tyler and Will on 99.1 The Sports Animal.
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4: Interstate slowdowns are shifting around a little bit. Your heaviest volume now, 40 eastbound from Pellissippi on up past Cedar Bluff, and 40 westbound from West Hills out past Lovell Road. Still looking at heavy volume on Kingston Pike through Farragut, Middlebrook Pike through Amherst, Clinton Highway through Powell, and northbound Broadway past Brown Gap and on up into Halt's Crossroads.
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13: A better life with Dr. Sanjay Gupta.
14: So-called super agers, they are an enviable segment of the population. People who are older than 80, whose brains function like someone a fraction of their age. It's true, a lot of these people have genetics on their side, but more and more research is bearing out the idea that people who practice good brain health also slow their cognitive decline. Dr. Richard Isaacson, a pioneer in the Alzheimer's space, told us that, quote, his studies have found lifestyle changes including diet, exercise, reducing stress, and optimizing sleep, along with managing vascular risk factors with certain medications, can actually help grow brain areas and also reduce telltale signs of Alzheimer's, such as tau tangles and amyloid plaques. What else helps? Staying social, surrounding yourself with family and friends, and maybe even volunteering for a real sense of purpose. I'm Dr. Sanjay Gupta, helping you live a better life.
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0: Tyler and Will, 99.1, the sports animal. Knicks Cavs game two tonight. I wasn't here to talk about that yesterday. Man, you want to talk about somebody being a liability. James Harden, defensively.
1: Bad.
0: Here's the thing. Knicks are going to blow them out tonight, I think, unless Don goes nuts. Those are your options. And part of it is I watched that coach sit there and you spend how long without calling a timeout while your team's just letting a lead dwindle? Every junior pro coach knows that you call a timeout in that spot, and that dude didn't.
2: Multiple timeouts left, minutes ago.
0: There were four.
2: Yeah, and you called one of them.
0: Yeah.
2: Over a 44-11 run.
0: Yep. And by the way, you waited 5.5 minutes of game time to even call one and let the lead dwindle while you were waiting. So there were four timeouts sitting there, and he did nothing. You also did nothing to adjust defensively to the fact that Jalen Brunson was cooking James Harden like he had personally wronged him. I mean, just smoking this dude.
2: Oh,
0: and you didn't
2: gosh.
0: Make an adjustment. What are you doing? You made no effort to make an adjustment. It's just it was the Joe Mazzulla. Here's what we do. Hope it works. Well, wasn't our night. What do? You know what I mean? No adjustment whatsoever. It just makes me think. Now, sometimes basketball's make or miss. But so Cavs could be 42% beyond the arc. Knicks can be 28% beyond the arc. Knicks are going to lose. That's what's going to happen at the end of the day. But I don't foresee that happening. And you have to wonder, if you're in that locker room, you have questions about your head coach after watching all that happen. If you're on that floor, you have questions about Ken James Harden. And they're going to set, let's be honest, they're going to set screens to be able to make sure they get that matchup of Brunson on Harden, even if you try to switch things up defensively. And you better. My concern is that they're not going to switch anything up defensively for Cleveland either. I mentioned this. If it ends up being like, this is the best thing could ever happen to the NBA. Because if it ends up being Cleveland against San Antonio, there'll be more people in this building than watching that series. You know what I mean? Like, that's not good. Whatever the next Weigels you walk into, there will be more people in line at that Weigels than watching that series. So the NBA needs the Knicks to do this. But man, that was not ideal whatsoever. Thunder get back game two against the Spurs, 122-113 last night. Still feel good about your Spurs pick that they're going to win the series now, Riley? You picked the Thunder to begin with. You went to the Spurs after game one. Are you still on board with the Spurs or no?
2: Yeah. I think long term they've got some options. First of all, you just need, what's his name? The guard.
0: Get this hurt. Is the hamstring?
2: No, not Dylan Harper. Well, you do want him healthy.
0: We want him hard to you. You want Fox hard,
2: yeah,
0: Darren healthy.
2: Fox healthy.
0: You need Castle to not go 1-for-6 on the arc is what you need.
2: Well, that and not have 20 turnovers in two games.
0: Yeah.
2: Literally the most in playoff history. That is the most in playoff history for a single player.
0: That's
2: 20 turnovers in two games.
0: Yeah, that is a lot.
2: That's ridiculous. So you need that not to happen. You were able to make it work in game one. Got the win anyway because Victor Wembanyama went unconscious. But it's not going to work every game. If one of your primary options is turning the ball over 20 times in two games. So that's the checklist. How healthy is Dylan Harper? De'Aaron Fox, should he be back for game three? And then what are you getting out of Stephon Castle that is not the 20 turnovers in two games? Ridiculous.
0: You also had four guys off the bench in double figures for OKC last night. That's not something that's going to continue. And something nobody's talking about, I've not seen a single human talk about this. Alex Caruso has had two fantastic games. He's shooting 16 of 26 from the floor. That's not going to continue. He's not going to shoot 68% from the floor for the series. So when Caruso gives you nothing, can somebody else in that starting five give you something? Because SGA, you kind of know what you get from SGA, right? I'm going to get about 30. That's what I get. I'm never going to get 45-50 from SGA. I don't feel like it. Like, I'm not going to get one of those nights from SGA in a playoff game. He's going to be efficient. I know what he has around him. The other guys around him have to step up for him to do that. I do wonder, is losing Dylan Harper and now De'Aaron Fox, is that going to be too much for them to overcome?
2: I don't think so. I first of all, I think De'Aaron Fox comes back sooner rather than later. I think he's back for game three. If not game three, he is 100% back game four. He's been ramping up for a while now. So I do think we see De'Aaron Fox make his return. Dylan Harper, if he's out long term, that sucks really bad. But again, hamstring, is that, you know, a day to day thing or is it a week to week thing? That's the tough part. Other big thing with this series, are they going to continue to let Isaiah Hartenstein just body Wimby? Because that's what was happening in that game. He was, I mean, pulling his arm down like that. That was his assignment in that game. They were like, hey, Caruso, continue to do what you're doing. SGA, go do what you usually do. Oh, yeah. Isaiah Hartenstein, your assignment, go pull Wimby to the ground every possession. And that's what they did.
0: The key is, they can't let him be grabbing and pulling like that. If he puts a body in Wimby, I feel like that's playoff basketball.
2: Yeah, but when it's not hooking the arm, yeah, the pulling hooks, him, the pulls, it's like
0: the shoves. Like that is going to be called when that gets back to game three.
2: Oh yeah,
0: that's absolutely going to be called when it gets back to game three. I'm Will West. That's Riley Halton. We'll go to No Huddle next. Zach Reagan with a really great piece at A to Z Sports about what Tennessee's looking to do with the way that they allocate money moving forward with their football roster. It's Tyler and Will on 99.1 The Sports Animal.
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3: You're still looking at heavy volume on the interstate to the west of town, usual places, and to the east of town, out around 640 on the east end. You've still got some heavy volume, 75 northbound, approaching Emory Road, Clinton Highway through Powell, Oak Ridge Highway through Carnes, and southbound down across the Solway Bridge.
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5: Can I ask you a question? 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Right. Okay. Before you put on a pair of clothes, try on a pair of shoes, zip up a jacket, don't you want to know what it's made of or where it came from? Okay. Before you step into a hydrotherapy spa or a hot tub, don't you want to know where it came from? The origins of that machine, how it was made, what country it's going to come from, how difficult it might be to be able to get repairs done or parts and replacement of said unit? Of course you do. Look, everybody's got a deal, right? Everybody claims that they can give you so much when it comes to your swim spa or your hydrotherapy spa, but there's only one. There is only one team that has been awarded the title of the most comfortable spa made in the United States of America. And they're made where? That's right. In Athens at Dynasty Spas of Athens, Tennessee, exit 49. My name is Tyler Ivins. 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They don't just live in the past where they talk about how awesome they were at one point in time. They want to talk about the future, and the future has now become the Aquara Plunge Collection. 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
23: 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Tyler and Will, 99.1 The Sports Animal, brought to you by United Structural Systems. Remember, East Tennessee fans, Vol fans, everything that you need when it comes to waterproofing, they are the ones at United Structural Systems. Zach Reagan, A2Z Sports, with a fantastic piece. If you are a Tennessee fan, it's a really great piece Zach did, and it kind of almost starts a little bit like an aggregation piece, but he kind of throws some information in there and opinions. So, but it's, I think it's a really good read if you're a Tennessee fan to break down what Tennessee's looking to do from a roster perspective. And it's the thing we've talked about. I have said, I can't tell you how many times on this program, that I would no longer be looking to go to high school football to invest my money. It costs me so much money for a kid that might not be able to play for 2 years, and I don't know if he's going to be here after 2 years. So why would I let somebody else be my minor leagues if I'm a big program like Tennessee? And I go poach school kids from other schools that I know can play that have been 2 years in a college weight training program. And then, you know, I'll fill out the rest of my roster with those high school players. You still want some guys that you can develop, right? You want that within a program. But one of the things that he brings up was Austin Price going on with Ramon and Will on our sister station, that what they want to do is

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1: Saying that's a bad thing. It's a grown man sport now. Would you rather have a 19-year-old that you have a bunch of money in? Okay, I'll tell you what it is. It's the difference in what the NBA was back in the day and what the NBA is now. Where you're playing it, where you, and don't get me wrong, you still have greats, and you'll still have that Johnny Five Star is going to be great. I think that that Manning is going to be, Arch Manning is going to be unbelievable, and he was a guy that was signed out of high school. But for every Arch Manning, there could be five guys that you play that are Johnny Five Stars that are Jitter Jackson Arnold. And that's what's going to happen. Like, it is. It's that you're going to get guys, we have to play them too young because you're playing guys based on upside if you're allocating your budget in that way. I don't ever want to find myself playing based on upside. I want the best player in every single position I possibly can find. And the unfortunate part is with roster limits, you're going to have to find yours. And also money. There's no money tree right out there for Tennessee. This ain't Texas Tech. This ain't Texas. Mm-hmm. You know, there's no oil baron coming that's going to just start shoving hundreds of millions, of, you know, millions of dollars. Tennessee probably isn't going to have a $50 million roster, and some in college football. Some are reporting that there are already schools that are. So that being the case, you just, I hate to say it, and it probably isn't the way Josh Heupel wants to run a program. And there are going to be downsides and negatives to it. But you can't be paying Nico Iamaliava his senior year of high school, his freshman year of college, and then his redshirt freshman year where he's not very good, for him to then transfer somewhere else, and you put $3.5-4 million into him. Texas was $9 million into Arch Manning before he gave them a single thing that was worthwhile. That is a lot of money to keep on the sidelines if that's the way that you're going to do it. So you're just going to have to, I hate to say it, you have to evolve. And Tennessee, according to Austin Price, they are evolving. Riley Haltom, you cover the beat for Tennessee football for us each and every single day. Your thoughts on that about Tennessee looking to get away from becoming the youngest team in the SEC? And instead of having all that money on the sidelines, you're putting it on the football field.
2: Well, yeah, that is the blueprint in today's day and age. Ohio State. That is how they won a championship. Indiana.
1: Yep.
2: That is how they won a championship. It's because they don't have a bunch of money tied up in freshmen. They have all that money invested in transfer portal additions, guys that these coaches have watched play, seen play, know that can play. Bring them into your program, acclimate them to what you're doing, your system, and then those grown men have a little bit of an easier time doing that than a college freshman who's first time living outside of his mom's house. Yeah, it's going to be easier for the 22-year-old that's already made, you know, 300, 400K, maybe at one program and then gone somewhere else and got a raise for like $1 million. Yeah, it's going to be easier for that kid who's already been living alone for a few years and has already played some college football and already had to go through a weight training program and the whole process of learning a new system and learning the college game. It's going to be easier for that kid to adjust when they come to your program than any freshman potentially could in 2 years. So, yeah, it's incredible that is the step that Josh Heupel and the Tennessee Athletics Department is deciding to take. If you're a fan, that is what you want to hear.
1: It's the only way you can compete at the highest level.
2: Yeah,
1: it's the only way. But there will be negatives, right?
2: Sure.
1: The negatives are going to be, it's going to be tougher. Right now, I've said this before and I'll say it again. Tennessee is the best internal culture it's ever had as an athletics department in my life.
2: Yep.
1: Ever. And right now, specifically in that football program, the idea that some of the things that happened in the 90s in my day, late 90s, early 2000s in my day, or when I first started covering the program, or the things that happened during the decade of dysfunction, it would be laughable. Like, if you told me some of the things that I know happened, frankly, that I'm friends with the guys who did it now, that those things happened, I would laugh. Like, it's just not a thing that these kids do that stuff.
2: Well, and it's part of it's just like a generational difference. Part of it's that. Part of it is the kids that you have in the program right now are good people, and the coaches have put together a framework in that building where there is a lot of accountability and a lot of guys checking each other, and that is a fantastic
1: whether
2: thing.
1: Those players want it or not, like we learned last year, right?
2: Yep, exactly. And look what happens when they're not willing to be checked. Not part of the program anymore.
1: Yep. And I will say, look, the one thing that Josh Heupel does well that I think that he will still continue to do well is, and I'm not trying to single this kid out, right? But now he's,

0: He's a pro, so I can say it. Did Caden Salter ever pan out anywhere else? He did not.
1: Not really, no.
0: So, you know what I mean? It's the whole hire slow, fire quick, you know what I mean, situation. Yep. It's Tennessee's done a really good job with that, and you're going to lose some of that. You don't have to lose the whole thing, but you're going to lose some of that as you move along. Let's get a look at traffic, and I'm going to hit you with another thing that's a negative that we don't talk about when it comes to younger guys maturing and stepping into starting roles.
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3: Well, they're looking at a wreck now on Alcoa Highway northbound at Pella City Parkway. That has you backed up all the way back to the 129 bypass in Alcoa. You've got heavy volume on the interstate, still lining up both directions between Cedar Bluff and Level Road. A couple light cycle delays now, Emory Road at I-75 and on North Shore Drive at Kingston Pike.
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3: Sherry Bigler, Pete Michaels Traffic.
0: All right, I'm going to hit you with two stories of something that happened without naming the kid. There's a player that has been on Tennessee's roster for a couple years. A lot of hype. Hadn't given you a whole lot of anything. Dealt with some injuries. He allegedly, according to two people, that don't know each other. I don't know that they know each other. It's stepping into a starting role this year is the expectation. In the offseason, the guy he's replacing was making $350,000 a year. He asked for $800,000. He's never done anything. But you're so far down the path that finding a replacement is going to be very difficult, especially now that there's not a... Again, I said at the time that getting rid of the spring transfer portal window is bad for the schools, not just... I know they won't control their roster and stuff like that, but if you're good, if you're Tennessee, it sucks for you to not have a spring transfer portal window. If you're Toledo, it's awesome for you because I don't have to lose my players after spring practice, right? So it's that kind of thing. That kid asked for $800,000 when he ain't done much of anything. And a lot of that's because he dealt with injuries. When more than double what the guy he's replacing costs. So he's been on your roster for a couple of years. He's been in your system for a couple of years. He hasn't been able to give you much of anything, but somewhat because of injury. And then you find yourself in a position where, what are you going to do? You negotiate from there. And I don't know where they ended up landing as far as the money is concerned. I was just told that the ask was $800,000, more than double what the guy that he's replacing, who was good, was making. That's hard, right? That is a problem that you have when you bring in a guy from high school is you have sunk cost already into what you paid the player to not give you anything. And then now you're having to pay twice what you paid last year for the same position over a guy who was good. You're going to pay this guy that is 2 years into your system. And maybe he's good. Maybe he's not. We don't know yet. That's a problem. I'll hit you with another one. The guy that came here ballyhooed in recruiting, didn't get to play a lot, asked for a whole bunch of money to not leave because he didn't get to play a lot as a freshman, but true freshmen don't really play a lot at most places, and especially with Josh Heupel, they don't do that. That's something you also have to deal with when I bring a guy from high school is, well, let's be real, Boo Carter did that, got a bunch of money. Boo Carter was not good. He can't cover. So, and again, I think Deion might put Boo Carter in a better position to be able to succeed, which is let him play center field at safety, let him return kicks, let him get the ball on an end around, let him do a little bit of like orbit swing passes and things like that, and Boo Carter might be a really good player.
5: Yeah.
0: But he can't cover. You know what I mean? So and if it doesn't go well for Boo Carter, it doesn't go well, period. So that's another situation that you look at with that could happen. But there's a player currently on Tennessee's team that was a highly touted recruit, didn't play a lot his freshman year, and to not transfer, they had to pay him piles of cash. They had to pay him, not like he's elite, but like he's very, very good before he did a single thing for you, because you have the sunk cost and what you did in recruiting and also the optics of letting that guy walk in the transfer portal. We said this at the time, Tyler and I both did, and people lost their minds at us. When Tennessee got ousted from the playoffs with Ohio State, within 2 weeks, Tyler and I said they should let Nico walk. Now, part of that is you don't tell everything you know on here until you get multiple sources on it, right? Mm. And Jeff Jarnigan has a pretty I don't want to, rich is not the word, strong, but like it's, we have strong standards here of it needs to meet these standards before you say it on the air. So when you have from one person at this school, well, what I have, DJ Lagway is going to get $3.4 million. When I have the kid at LSU is going to get $3.1 million. And I'm looking at Nico and I'm saying, don't pay him, let him walk. You know what I mean? Like, just let him go at that time. That was something that, but I didn't have a second source on Lagway. I did at the time. Later on, we found out that was the number. We didn't have a second source on the kid at LSU. So that was, you know what I mean? What do you do? So I couldn't say that on the air. Why? But it frames what your argument is. And so I said at the time, let this kid walk whenever there was talk of him entering the transfer portal. You didn't, and you paid him, and now you're paying him like he's not an elite receiver, but like he's a very good receiver, and he's been okay so far.
1: It's impossible, man. Because what are these teams supposed to do? And I get it, and it's a good thing for the players getting paid. Like that's a good thing. It should have been happening. How do these teams operate this, especially when these, like, what? Because even if you were to, let's say, best case scenario, a team even writes in a kid's contract that you get signed to this deal. You're here for, let's say it's a 2-year NIL deal. All right. You're going to be here for 2 years on this payment and you're going to play like you are expected to practice and be ready when games are like you have all these expectations, right? Even if that's the case, if a player does that and they come to you and they go, well, I didn't play my freshman year, so give me more money or I leave.
0: Yeah, pretty much.
1: Even then, like the optics of suing a kid for breaking the contract, it's like that's not great optics either. No. So you're just kind of stuck in a bind if you're these teams. I don't know what the answer is. I don't know how you fix this.
0: So the answer was, before we saw some lawsuits this year, the answer was the Darian Mensah,
1: yeah,
0: where the Brendan Sorsby, which is we're giving you a rev share agreement where we own your name, image, and likeness rights for this amount of years for this amount of money. And if you want to go somewhere else, you have to pay us a buyout. You have to pay what we were going to pay you if you want to go somewhere else. And for Darian Mensah, it was worth doing that. And and I'm sure from what I read even earlier today, because I wanted to double check, Miami ended up, they negotiated what it was, how much cash Duke got. Did not have to go through the court process. You get your cash now and you can go and use that for NIL for a new player. He wants to go somewhere else. Cool. But we got paid. It's no different than Lane Kiffin leaving Ole Miss to go to LSU at that point.
1: Yep.
0: Or Josh Heupel leaving UCF to come to Tennessee. Somebody wants to, Darian Mensah, Miami's a better job than Duke, point blank, period. So that's a workaround that you can have. But it's also the idea of, I don't want to lose this guy that I have 2 years of development into, and he's given me nothing so far, but the idea of doubling my spend at a position for a player who's not just done less, but has done exponentially less, that's a lot. And I also just wouldn't care what the star rating says anymore when it comes to that. I want to know if a kid can play. And look, I was told this with baseball, that this is going to happen soon with them dropping the roster size to 35. I got tipped off by a family member, and then I started asking around and was told, oh, yeah, definitely going to happen. You're seeing and going to see kids get stashed at lower-level programs to learn so they can play, and you'll see fewer teams that have a lot of freshmen on them. And then when they find out, hey, this kid's been through the weight training program, this kid's got good instruction, then you'll see SEC schools go and pick them apart. But when you go from 54 kids, I think it was, to 35, you know what I mean, on a roster, that's a difference maker. So you have to put them somewhere, or you can't bring those guys on. So they're going to lower level schools, and there you go. I mean, don't be surprised if we see that in football at some point.
1: I think that is what is going to happen. I think it's a good workaround towards what we have right now. I am concerned, though, because what's stopping, you know, Ohio State from looking and being like, yeah, I want this guy that Tennessee is stashing at ETSU.
0: Oh, no, that guy's a free agent. You just have them there. Right. I don't think ETSU is the place they're going to go.
1: Yeah, nah.
0: But could Oklahoma State be the place they're going to go?
1: Yeah.
0: Because there are tiers within.
1: How do you negotiate that between?
0: Oh, you definitely don't. You definitely don't yet. But I would say you want to work around for the future. That's a workaround
1: you could use. That's what's going
0: to happen. Yeah, that's a workaround you could use in the future.
1: Eventually, there are going to be teams that are like a Tennessee is going to talk to, like the example you gave, an Oklahoma State, and be like, we want to put these players here.
0: Yeah.
1: You're going to have like an all freshman team, but they're going to be really good freshmen. We're gonna poach these guys next year, but then we're going to restock you with more freshmen next year.
0: There's the other side of it, though, with the recruiting thing of, no, we're going to play you. And then you don't play them, and then they leave.
1: Oh, man.
0: Or you throw a bunch of money into them, right? Those are the options. It is a tough situation right now. Part of this is capitalism, right?
1: This is going to be, I can't wait to see how this plays out.
0: Look, I'll just be real. There are other people in this market who are super incredible at making content. We got a full staff and it's going well. You know what I mean? Like in an era where for a lot of people, radio's not going well, it's going really well here. And we have a full staff. So there are people right now that I know my bosses, if they ever had an opening, would go pick off just point blank. They would. But right now there isn't an opening. And so if somebody else picks them off before we do, oh well. But there's nothing we can do about that. But that's doing business like everybody else has to do business at the end of the day.
1: How long before we get like trade rights between players?
0: I don't even know.
1: Because do you think that's a realistic? Do you think that could happen?
0: I don't think so. I think they'll keep doing what they're doing until they're forced to not do what they're doing. Yeah. And the money will just keep going up and they'll keep complaining about it and they'll keep begging and pleading Congress. And we'll have, you know what I mean? And I got to listen to Nick Saban tell us what we ought to do, even though he doesn't, you know what I mean? I have said this before, and nothing against Nick Saban. He has every right to have his opinion.
1: Sure.
0: The problem's listening to him. You know what I mean? Like, as opposed to just saying, oh, that's a compelling idea, letting him make legislation. I've mentioned it before. It's like someone leaving a dinner. I'm using a John Mulaney joke, an old John Mulaney joke. It's like someone leaving a dinner and then ordering for the entire table after they've left the dinner and they don't have to eat the plate. That's what that is like. But right now, I think that they're unwilling. You know, they'd rather poop in their pants than get up and go to the bathroom. And that's what we're seeing college athletics be right now. But part of it is there is no centralized leadership. So when you see mass disruption without leadership, you end up with problems at the end of the day. I'm Will West. That's Riley Halt. And let's get another look at traffic on Tyler and Will.
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3: You have got some problems on Alcoa Highway now due to a couple of wrecks. One, Alcoa Highway at Pellissippi Parkway. The other one, Alcoa Highway northbound at Wheeler Road. Heavy volume continuing on the interstate westbound out of town. Both directions between Cedar Bluff and Lovell Road. And still lining up southbound down across the Solway Bridge.
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3: Sherry Bigler, Pete Michaels Traffic.
0: Sean says this, they leave fine, you stop paying them. That's kind of the way it used to work. And also, here's what stunk. They would leave, some schools would sue. Other schools, a guy get hurt, they'd stop paying them. Like, I can tell you there was a big-time transfer portal guy a couple years ago that a major name Big Ten school offered money to, twice what he was making at the Big 12 school he was at. They then found out, his camp did, that school stops paying, check stops showing up when you have a season ending injury. And so that became tough. So it became tough to enforce contracts the players have for NIL. It became tough for the players to recoup their money and get money for the NIL that they were actually promised under a contract. And so all the contracts became unenforceable. When that happened, Nathan says, how long before we see schools just run out of money? Nathan, that has been a question asked within the college football media a lot within the last 2 weeks. A lot. Is, can they just keep doing this? And here's the deal. Can you keep doing this while also paying 8-4 coaches $10 million a year?
1: Well, that was my first thought when all this started happening. And we started seeing the paychecks for these players go up to the millions of dollars. Especially for guys like, you know, an Arch or somebody like that, where it's in the several million dollars range. Like, that is immediately where I started going, like, are you going to have donors that are just going to keep, like, because the fact that this is all entirely funded, not entirely, but majority funded by donations from these big time donors. How many years in a row is a donor going to be willing to give up $10 million?
0: There was the day, and you weren't with us because you were back here producing. Tyler and I are sitting in the parking lot of an establishment before we do a remote. and we're sitting in the parking lot, and I'm starting to get these texts. And I walk up to Ivan's, and I'm rolling his window down, and because I'm walking to the building, he's still in his car, taking a call. And I'm like, so-and-so booster says, hey, just so you know, we're not giving money to football. Thought I should let you know. And it's somebody who played football. And I'm like, oh, it's kind of old head. And it was a matter of, nope, not doing it. And I'm like, oh, goodness. Because at some point in time, they're going to tap out, right? So you need to find revenue streams. So why people have asked the question, why would you put a hotel that blocks a view from the south waterfront in front of Neyland Stadium? Money. That's why. And if they handle it the right way and they put things that people will go after instead of just whoever wants to pay the rent first, it'll be successful. If they just do whoever wants to pay the rent, it'll be payday loans and things like that before too long. And not there's anything wrong with that. You know, I'm not ripping that industry, but it'll be things that you don't want. And people are going to show up. It'll just be whoever does that. So, but it needs to be things that draw to be able to make that work. But that's why you're seeing Neyland Entertainment District. You're seeing naming rights change because the money's going to run out at some point in time. Especially if you don't change your spending habits in other ways, right?
1: Yep.
0: And I don't know how you do that. I don't know what that looks like because Jimmy Sexton's still awesome at his job. So he's going to still keep getting money for coaches, no matter what, and ADs. And it's the ADs who also have Jimmy Sexton as their agent. That their salary is going to go up. Coaches' salaries are going to go up because both of them are dealing with more headaches than the guys in the past used to. And there's more revenue being brought in. I said this before at the time. Run, don't walk. And offer players the second Brett Kavanaugh made the ruling. The next year, I said, Tyler and I are on the air, and I said, run, don't walk, offer 25% of all revenue for every school to players and get signed and sign a salary and start and sign some type of collective bargaining agreement immediately. Because if you don't, it's going to be 45 to 50%. It's not a professional sports league that's under 45. You're going to have to do this. And they just instead keep waiting, and then the cost of doing business doubles almost every year.
1: And the issue is you've started this without that cap in place, that now the numbers are already at an unsustainable level. So if you ever do get a cap put in place, you're well above 40.
0: Yep.
1: For your entire rosters, for every team, you're well above 40%.
0: Yep.
1: It's at an unsustainable rate already. So because you have delayed and decided not to take initiative in making this happen, you are stuck in a bind. The entirety of college sports is stuck in a bind because you were slow to get it done. You quite literally cannot afford to pay all these players and continue to pay the coaches what they're being paid a year in, year out. And then, especially if the cap is set where it is now, like the cap, for it to be sustainable, has to be below where it is now.
0: Yep.
1: How do you get there? How do you negotiate that to become a thing?
0: The toothpaste is not going back in the tube either. So you're not going to get a lower cap than what you have right now, right? Ooh. Also, for some schools, like the Big Ten, gets to renegotiate their television deal in 2028. The SEC, I think, waits to 2036. So how do you get more television revenue to do this? What are you going to create? This is why I keep saying this, too. This is why I keep saying it's not like I want to see the Super Conference happen and the SEC disband. I keep asking this question, the same question that Nathan asked us, when is the money going to run out? And I'm looking at it saying we're not a half decade away because the money's just going to keep going up. So why, if I'm Tennessee, am I splitting revenue with Mississippi State? Why, if I'm Alabama, am I splitting revenue with Vandy? And I know Vandy's won games, but nobody wants to watch them win games. So it was a fun story the first time. When they beat Alabama, that was fun for everybody. Then you got sick of Diego Pavi and his 80 family members and his drunk brothers, and you got sick of all that stuff.
1: Yep.
0: So that is, to me, the reason why I've said you're going to have to split off, because Kentucky's a fine fan base. But for football, and football's the one that drives the revenue ship, Kentucky's dead weight, South Carolina's dead weight, Missouri's dead weight, Ole Miss's dead weight, Mississippi State's dead weight, and that's just the way that it goes. And so if you want, you have to maximize all the revenue you want. It's not what you want to do, but because you didn't go after a collective bargaining agreement, and by the way, you're going to have some congressional bills. Someone's going to sue into oblivion. So let's see what happens. And you're not going to get the votes ahead of time anyway for you to be able to set in something that's legitimate. And it looks like the one thing that they're willing to actually vote for means the SEC gets the same television revenue that the ACC gets. Is that what you want? Of course not. It's not what the SEC wants. So where's the other option? I'm looking at the chessboard. I'm saying, where's another play? To me, that's the play. And if there was another play on the board, you take that play. I just don't see another play that's out there, and they've been trying for a half decade now. I'm Will West. That's Riley Haltom. Star Bitch Cut Time on Tyler and Will.
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0: Riley Haltom, what do you have for us today, sir?
1: Steal Their Talent, birthday edition. You got the football skills of Josh Allen turning 30, the music skills of Biggie Smalls, rest in peace, or the wrestling / acting skills of Mr. T turning 74.
0: I think that's the order. Start Josh Allen, bench Biggie Smalls, cut Mr. T. I do wonder, did Biggie Smalls happen in a window? A lot of times with the rap game, I believe it's not who's the best. It's what the window you happen to be in, because if it was who's the best, Nas would be as big of a rapper as we've ever had on planet Earth. But it's a lot of it's about windows and cultural impact, and I do wonder with that, would storytelling and rap go over now like it did back in the day? And I don't know the answer. So
1: it would.
0: I still say I'd rather, because Mr. T was very much just a cultural flashpoint.
1: Yeah.
0: So because of that, it's start at Josh Allen, transferable skills, bench Biggie Smalls, cut Mr. T.
1: That is the correct order. That is where I would go as well. Who do you blame most for the disarray in college sports right now? Conference commissioners, players and their agents, or the NCAA?
0: I'm going to start conference commissioners, because they're the ones that the NCAA schools are member institutions. Now, the part of this is the school presidents are the ones telling the conference commissioners what to do for the most part, and that's not ideal. Because, look, nothing against educators. If it was about education, I would want educators making this decision. I don't know that college athletics administration is what educators need to be doing. So I'm going to start conference commissioners, though, because since they can't get on the same page, negotiate things in a back room to come out and say, here's what we're doing. They have to try to politic through the media and stuff like that. I'm going to mention the NCAA because you brought this on yourself by being greedy. Pigs get fed, hogs get slaughtered. You had a chance to institute the Olympic model forever, which is, I don't care what you make, we ain't paying you nothing. And whatever you do on the side is your business. You had a chance to institute that before you had to start paying them for decades, and you chose not to do it. And I'm going to cut the players and their agents. That's just capitalism to me.
1: The agents there is the part that makes this interesting for me, because a lot of times these agents also represent other aspects of what's going on in college sports. So that makes this one a little bit more interesting, but I do think you have the right order. You start the conference commissioners. It's absolutely their fault. They're the ones that have been in the league. They're the ones that have been in charge, and they're the ones that have continued to delay any real actual solution to this. You bench the NCAA, you cut players and their agents. The players part, like, I don't blame the players for trying to get paid. Yeah,
0: would you like to get paid or not get paid?
1: You're watching your coach make $10 million and you're getting a scholarship, which is like, great, glad you're getting a scholarship, but I'm also part of the reason that you're able to make $10 million, you know, every year. So,
0: you know the thing that's going to be the end of it all? Jimmy Sexton ever starts representing top players, he's going to destroy everyone. Guy is so, again, Jimmy Sexton is better at his job than every human being on planet Earth.
1: I believe that. Off of what I've seen, I believe that. May is National Egg Month. What's the best way to have eggs? Fried, scrambled, boiled.
0: Okay, this is going to be controversial.
1: Oh.
0: Start fried, bench boiled, cut scrambled.
1: That's the right order.
0: Oh, no way.
1: That's the right order.
0: I feel like that was a scorching hot take.
1: That is absolutely the right order. You know why? I'm just not a big scrambled egg guy in the first place. The boiled egg,
0: they're fine.
1: I like the boiled egg as like a topping.
0: Mm-hmm.
1: That's like a good topping. Like put it in my ramen.
0: Too. Like when I'm bringing meals to work, I can just throw 6 hard boiled eggs into a Ziploc bag and bust them out whenever I need to with some salt. I'm good.
1: Yeah. For me, like boiled egg, throw it in like some ramen.
0: Oh yeah.
1: So good. Yeah. So good. And then the fried egg, that's just the best way to have it.
0: You have one of those hard boiled egg makers or boiled egg makers. You can do it soft boiled or hard boiled. You know what I'm talking about? They're like $10 on Amazon.
1: Yeah.
0: And those things are unreal.
1: Yeah, I've seen those before.
0: The missus purchased one for me. One of the best gifts I've ever had, because I just kept boiling eggs on a pot. And it was like, what are you doing? You're living in the 40s.
1: Yeah. May is National Hamburger Month as well. It's the best side to pair with a hamburger. You got fries, tots, or onion rings. This is easy.
0: All right, I'm going to start the tots. I'm going to bench the onion rings. I'm going to cut the fries.
1: I would start the onion rings, bench the tots, cut the fries.
0: We're both cutting the fries. You know what? Those are two controversial takes in a row on food that we've both been pretty on.
1: The fries, though, like, my thing with the fries is very hit or miss.
0: Yes.
1: Very hit or miss. Tots? Tots pretty consistent.
0: Yes.
1: Okay, I don't think I've ever had a bad tot. I've had some bad fries before. You need the fries to be right. That's the difference.
0: Can you want another hot take?
1: Huh?
0: Waffle fries aren't very good.
1: I can't get behind that one.
0: I don't like waffle fries. I could take or leave curly fries. I could take or leave shoestring fries.
1: Don't. Steak fries?
0: No, I'm down with steak fries. Can't do it?
1: It's the worst kind to me.
0: No, man. I like
1: it. The worst kind to me.
0: I like, they're hearty.
1: Because a lot of times they're just big and potato-y and there's no flavor.
0: Yeah, they can be that way.
1: That's my issue with steak fries.
0: I should point out that I put hot sauce and ketchup on fries. So that they're never lacking flavor. It then becomes about consistency.
1: I usually go like some ranch. That's usually
0: what Okay, that's strong.
1: That's usually my go-to. Which aging star gets the most undeserved publicity? Is it Aaron Rodgers, LeBron James, or Mike Trout?
0: All right, so I don't know if you see this. Michael Wilbon ripped his own network for giving Aaron Rodgers so much publicity. A part of that is it was on Get Up, and Mike Greenberg is a Jets fan, so they juice up the Jets nonstop because of that, right? The answer is start Mike Trout, because what are the chances he's going to play a legitimate number of games or have any impact on anybody's season whatsoever? You bench Aaron Rodgers. You cut LeBron James. You still got his team two series into the playoff beyond where they would have been without him. LeBron's still a top 20 player in the National Basketball Association.
1: This is crazy.
0: Like, so Aaron Rodgers is not a top 20 quarterback in the NFL. Still better than what they is, but over replacement, he's better. But Rodgers is, but goodness.
1: I'm going to start Rodgers. I'm a little tired of it. And I think a lot of it has come from the antics that he has said and all the other, what was it, Ashwagandha or something, and the Hat Man and all this other stuff that Aaron Rodgers says.
0: Dude, the craziest one, I'm watching McAfee one time. And it was literally right after my mom. So my mom got COVID. Spent months on a vent, had to relearn to walk and stuff like that. And it was right, but they was like, oh, the thing we got to ban is we have to ban putting people on ventilators for COVID. And I'm like, or respirators for COVID. And it's, we don't know what that does to the body. And I'm like, well, my mom would have been dead. You know, and I'm like, not mad or offended, but I'm not much of a pearl clutcher. So I'm not mad or offended by it, but I'm like,
1: you're a moron.
0: You're insane. You have done so many drugs that you're now insane. And here's the weird thing. When you see all these people that used to be smart and then they're like, yeah, I'm doing ketamine therapies. And you're like, oh. Yeah. And they all go crazy in exactly the same way, right?
1: Here in about 4 years, you're going to be saying random things on the Pat McAfee show.
0: But all those celebrities, they're either going on Rogan or McAfee shows.
1: No in between.
0: But every time somebody like does ketamine, they go crazy in exactly the same place where they're like, well, it's the Hollow Earth people who are coming to get us. things like that.
1: So, yeah, for that reason, I'm starting Rodgers. I bench Trout. I'll cut LeBron. What happens in tonight's NBA game? You got the Knicks cover the 5.5 spread. The Cavs cover the 5.5 spread, but the Knicks win, or the Cavs outright win?
0: Oh, man, this is a great question. It's a tough question. Okay. I'm going to start Knicks cover. I'm going to bench Cavs cover Knicks win. I'm going to cut the Cavs win outright. That's a great question.
1: I'm going to start the Knicks cover. I'm going to bench the Cavs outright win. I'll cut the Cavs cover, but the Knicks win. Every single game of the playoffs so far, besides that game one, or not of the playoffs, but of the conference finals, besides that game one between the Spurs and the Thunder, has been a huge like momentum. It's been one team getting the momentum at one point in the game and running away with it. It's happened with the Knicks in the game that they ended up winning. They just dominated from one point on. It's what happened in game two where the Thunder won. That's what I think is going to happen again. You're just going to have one of these teams towards the end of the game kind of seize the momentum and pull away. I think it's most likely the Knicks. But I could also see the Cavs doing it if James Harden decides to actually play a lick of defense.
0: Like, he could try to do that, but his footwork sucks. That's the problem, is he doesn't have footwork for it.
1: Let me rephrase. James Harden puts up 30 points. Donovan Mitchell puts up 38.
0: Yeah, that's what it's going to take. Okay, I would like to know, we're going to start or bench these two takes. Derek says tater tots are terrible, which is the hottest take. Derek says tater tots are terrible. James says, my hot take is Mike Trout's the most overrated player in baseball the last 20 years. Which is the hotter take?
1: Which is hotter. The tater tots are terrible. That's absolutely the hotter take.
0: That is the hotter take.
1: I can't get behind that at all. You got the crispy inside, the crispy outside, fluffy inside. That's what you need. Derek, I'm sure you're a great guy. That is one of the worst things I've ever heard said.
0: By the way, Mike Trout, since COVID, 2020, would you like to know how many years he's played 100 games?
1: One.
0: Two.
1: Two, yeah.
0: Last year, and then he played 119 in 2022. Would you like to know the number of years since 2020 that Mike Trout has hit over 285?
1: Oh, wow. One.
0: Zero.
1: Oh, yeah. That tracks. It's a very good player for a very long time.
0: From 2012 to 2019, he was phenomenal.
1: Just has not been the same player since.
0: He is not. But I will say what makes him people, because there were people saying he was better than Babe Ruth, better, you know what I mean, like for his era. And a lot of it was just analytics. And it's the thing that people always did at the time, which is, well, his WAR was higher in this year than anybody else's WAR. Like, and it's.
1: But yeah, when you're on, but
0: even
1: Angels.
0: Bill James says you can't use wins above replacement in a single year. You know what I mean? Like, yeah. To be able to make a determination, that's too small a sample size. So there's a lot of that as the analytics guys got involved there in that window. I'm Will West. That's Riley Haltman. That is Start Bench Cut, brought to you by Rusty Wallace Hyundai. We'll come back with one more segment before we go to the game. Tyler and Will on 99.1 The Sports Animal.
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3: You're still looking at heavy interstate volume, 40 eastbound from Pellissippi up past Cedar Bluff, westbound from Pellissippi out past Lovell Road, on Kingston Pike through Farragut, North Shore Drive through Rocky Hill. Still lining up due to a couple of wrecks on Alcoa Highway northbound, one at Wheeler Road, clearing up the other one, Alcoa Highway at Pellissippi, lining up on topside at Pellissippi. Come face-to-face with a shark at Ripley's Aquarium, test your courage in a haunted house, or explore the world's most bizarre mysteries. 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Sherry Bigler, Pete Michaels, traffic.

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11: You know, I watched a video the other day about kids getting landlines at home. We haven't had a landline in my house in I can't even tell you how long. But seeing these parents about my age being teleported back to their own childhoods, a simpler time before screens, was really powerful. And as for the kids, they sat and had conversations with their grandparents without multitasking or being distracted by a screen. I thought this was a great way to have kids stay in touch with family members and friends without getting sucked into the smartphone era too young. Of course, you need other people close by to hop on board as well if this is something that's going to work. Perhaps most important, I realized, these relics can be a great conversation starter with your children. You can talk about what it really means to be connected in this day and age. Things have changed a lot. I'm Dr. Sanjay Gupta, helping you live a better life.
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13: Early evening showers will give way to more of the same overnight, lows dropping into the mid-60s. On Friday, more scattered downpours, maybe a thunderstorm, temperatures topping out in the mid to upper 70s. We'll see more off-and-on showers on Saturday, maybe a little less coverage by Sunday. I'm Chief Meteorologist Spencer Denton from the WVLT First Alert Weather Center.
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0: Tyler and Will, 99.1, the Sports Animal. Letty Ball Softball set to take over tonight at 6:45. That'll be the pregame show with our pal Brian Rice. 7 o'clock, first pitch. Letty Ball's Georgia Super Regional Game 1 at Cherry Parker Lee Stadium. So we'll see if the weather holds off to it. If you looked at the weather, Riley, you're young. I don't even know if you even care about the weather. When I was your age, I'd never had any idea what the weather was. I'm wearing shorts and a t-shirt. If I've got a jacket in the car, we'll figure it out if it's cold.
1: No, every day I just kind of walk outside and
0: that's how you know what the weather is.
1: Yeah, if I see that it's raining, I will turn around, go grab a jacket, and then leave. I'll walk outside and I'll notice that it's way too cold, and then I'll turn back around and go get a jacket.
0: Weather's supposed to hold off until the 8 o'clock hour. Can they get the game in that time? Remember, you can get a softball game in 90 minutes. So can they get the softball game in? There is supposed to be, but I guess 78% chance of rain the 8 o'clock hour. 9 o'clock, 99% chance of rain.
1: How willing are they to play through some rain?
0: I don't know. I don't know what the answer is necessarily when it comes to softball, but they'll tough it out, man. So we'll see how that all goes down. But Lady Vols against Georgia, do you feel good about their chances?
1: I do. I do. This is a team that top to bottom has been really just consistent, I think is the best way to put it, where they haven't quite been at that top level with you know, some of the uber dominant teams in softball, but they have been in general. They do what they do. I think there was a stat Ivan said where it was like they are. Yeah, I don't remember that. Record.
0: Look, Ivan's is going to know the trend because Ivan's is going to bet on it. So yeah, I'm just going to go tell you, if Ivan's gives you a stat, that is like the Lord himself came down and gave it to him.
1: It was like if they score at least three runs or something like that. It was the Lady Vols record when they score at least three runs, and it was ridiculous. It was like they dominated. So if you score three runs, expect that team to win. And these bats are hot right now. I think they're going to get it done.
0: All right. So 247 Sports, and I'm trying to get this to load. I apologize. Here we go. They have finalized today their final transfer portal rankings for the upcoming year. Would you like to take a gander, a guess where Tennessee is on the final transfer portal rankings for the upcoming season?
1: I'm going to say 4.
0: Football.
1: Yeah, 4.
0: 26.
1: Wow. It's lower than I thought.
0: It is lower than you thought. Now, the upside is this. Remember, the transfer portal rankings are wrong. So
1: that's true. That's very true.
0: Take that in consideration. So Indiana last year was 11th in the Big Ten. If you remember from the transfer portal rankings, yeah. Fernando Mendoza became the number one pick in the NFL draft. So we have to take that in consideration when they're doing that. There was Colton Hood, was not well thought of as a transfer portal guy, and Boo Carter was one of the top guys in the transfer portal. So let's all remember that it's just dead wrong. So top transfer guys in the transfer portal, I think that Brendan Sorsby is still number 2. I wonder if they removed Brendan Sorsby. Sam Levitt 1, Brendan Sorsby 2, Cam Coleman 3. And you don't go that. Lance Hurd at number 8. Is Lance Hurd? I think Lance Hurd's a good player. I think he finally got it figured out and played awfully well last year. If you made a promise to David Sanders in recruiting, so your choice was Lance Hurd with 1 year or David Sanders with 2 years. You chose David Sanders with 2 years. I don't have a problem with Tennessee making that decision. Do you feel like he's a top 10 player?
1: This year.
0: Yeah. For this past class. Chaz Coleman was number 17.
1: Wait, Lance Hurd for this past class.
0: Yep.
1: Is he top 10?
0: He's top 10, number 8.
1: Is Lance Hurd top 10?
0: I think he's probably not.
1: No.
0: But I think he's good. That doesn't mean he's not good.
1: Yeah,
0: does that make sense?
1: Like you throw him like top 20, I don't have an issue with that. Yep. But top 10 is a little much for me.
0: I agree with you completely there. I also don't think, like, Chaz Coleman had, what, 6 more tackles than I did last year for his team. I was young. What do you do? But
1: yeah.
0: But that means he's probably not the 17th best player in the transfer portal class, if that makes sense.
1: I think you're right about that.
0: I think you probably.
1: You know what it is. What that star rating was.
0: It is exactly what that. Dylan Raiola was number 19. Chaz Coleman was number 17. Dylan Raiola has been a quality starting quarterback in big-time college football. Chaz Coleman had 6 tackles, but it's what the recruiting ranking. Darian Mensah took Duke to an ACC championship last year, and he's at 23. the transfer portal rankings are wrong. So don't, I would say if you're a Tennessee fan, don't freak out about the, if these are the player evals, when they put together what those classes look like, there's a reason Indiana was the 11th ranked team in the Big Ten last season. I'm Will West. That's Riley Haltom. We need two callers now at 656-9900. We're giving away tickets to see Journey at Food City Center. 656-9900 to play the Sports Fix at 6.
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3: Your biggest problem is still going to be this wreck on Alcoa Highway northbound at Wheeler Road, and you are backed up to the 129 bypass in Alcoa. Those northbound lanes are blocked. You're going to have to get over to the right-hand shoulder to get past this. You've still got heavy volume on the interstate between Cedar Bluff and Lovell Road and North Shore Drive through Rocky Hill.
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13: We are finally starting to learn more things we can do to keep our brains sharp as we age. A lot of people think crossword puzzles or Sudoku might do the trick, but the science doesn't really bear that out. What one recent study found, though, was that a certain type of brain training seems to have a significant impact on cognition as we get older. It wasn't memory or even problem-solving tasks that moved the needle. It was an interactive computerized game that tested the ability to recognize two separate images in faster and faster sequences. It's what we call a task of divided attention, in which you don't have a conscious strategy on how to improve. That's according to the study's lead author. You're just trying to do the best you can to figure out how to divide your attention. Now, the game in this study was called Double Decision, if you want to find it and try it out yourself. I'm Dr. Sanjay Gupta, helping you live a better life.
14: 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Tyler Ivins from Tyler and Will Afternoons. 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Tyler and Will 991 on the Facebook, on the Twitters, on the Instas. We got you covered.
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0: Hour number four, Tyler and Will is on the air. Bradley Halton spins a big wheel of games. You know what that means. It's time to play the Sports Fix at 6. Where it lands, it's on Sports Jeopardy. Here's how Sports Jeopardy works. We need two callers now at 656-9900. Each contestant going to get a 100-point Sports Jeopardy question, a 200-point Sports Jeopardy question, then a final Sports Jeopardy question where you can bid with the points accumulated in the first two rounds. Contestant with the highest point total at the end of final Sports Jeopardy going to be the big winner, and we are playing for tickets to see Journey. Food City Center is where we do it. I'm telling you, a fantastic concert. We're excited anytime we have a chance to give you guys concert tickets or really anything like that, man, that where we can give you guys some type of experience. Remember, Journey's coming up. It is going to be the Final Frontier Tour. It is coming up soon at Food City Center on May 30th. So you'll get the tickets on a quick turnaround. May 30th, Food City Center. It's the Final Frontier Tour, 7:30, thanks to AEG. Tim was the first to call in, and we appreciate it. Tim, you get to make the call.
26: Yes,
0: who are you taking? Who are you taking questions from? Me, Will West, or our pal Riley Halton?
26: Oh, Riley, nothing against you, brother. Got to go with South Knoxville Wheel, man.
0: That's right. The South Knoxville connection doesn't miss. Tim, let's get this W, buddy. Are you ready?
26: I'm going to do my best, brother.
0: All right. So, current events is your category. Current events. Nick,
26: be gentle.
0: Yeah, I will. Okay. I will. Knicks take on the Cavs in Game 2 of the Eastern Conference Finals tonight. This Knicks guard led all scorers in Game 1 at Madison Square Garden. Guard for the Knicks that's an all-star.
26: I didn't watch that when I watched the Spurs. Oh.
0: Just that, think of a star player for the Knicks. He's the one. He's the only one they got.
26: The only one. Yes, he is.
0: Three. Two.
26: Nope, I'm drawing the blank. What? Sorry.
0: Jalen Brunson. You got 100 points for picking up the phone. Brunson. That's fine. Yeah. We're moving on to the 200-point question. Okay. Baseball is where we shift to. No, you're fine, Tim. Do what you got to do.
26: Now you're going with me. Okay, now
0: there
26: baseball.
0: We go.
26: I'm good. Thank you.
0: All right. The Atlanta Braves have the best record in baseball at 34-16. But there's a team in the AL that has the best from the AL East that has the second best record in baseball. They have the best record in the American League with 33 wins. Who is that team from the AL East?
26: Oh, is that the Yankees?
0: It is not the Yankees. It is the Rays.
26: Not the Yankees.
0: It is the Rays. All right. So it's all right. We got 100 points to pick up the phone. Hang on, Tim. We'll see if Jason and Riley have anything for us.
1: All right, Jason, you ready to go?
2: Yes, sir.
1: All right. Your first question, by the way, your category in the news, your first question. This Oklahoma City Thunder player is questionable for game three with a hamstring injury he suffered in game two.
2: Sweet Lord. Yeah, I wish I could phone a friend. I'd ask my 7-year-old. He'd probably know, but I do not.
1: It's all right, man. It's Jalen Williams. Jalen Williams. If you're not an NBA guy, I got bad news for you. Because question number two. This San Antonio Spurs player is questionable for the rest of the series with a hamstring injury.
2: Oh, sweet Lord. Spurs. Yeah.
1: Yeah, we talked about him during the show today. All right.
2: Well, I wouldn't even try.
1: Nice try, Jason. It is Dylan Harper.
0: It is not Sean Elliott. That's who it is. Not Sean Elliott. All right, Dylan Harper. Dylan Harper, the answer there. So each of you have 100 points. Tim, you have 100. Jason has 100. How many points would you like to bid in Final Sports Jeopardy?
26: Oh, gosh. Can I say that I'm really sucking at this?

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1: You're going with the whole thing. All right, Tim, let's see if this pays off for you. Tim, the Stanley Cup, the conference finals going on right now in the Stanley Cup playoffs. There are four teams left. I need you to give me two of them. Any two of the four teams left.
2: Colorado and Montreal.
1: That is correct. So you ended up nailing that one, Tim. The Canadiens are still in. The Avalanche are still in. But you're sitting at 100 points. So, Jason, it comes down to you. You get this, you win. You're going to see Journey. If not, Tim is going to take advantage of that South Knoxville connection.
3: All right, Jason. Your final Jeopardy question for all the marbles. This Premier League team based in London just won the Premier League.
2: Arsenal.
1: It's Arsenal. Oh, my gosh, Jason. Congratulations. Let's play Jason. His music. NBA didn't know. EPL, he did.
3: Wow, and that's rare.
1: Yeah.
3: That's rare.
4: Hey. Actually, I have a lot of friends that are that way. So,
3: really?
4: You don't hang it up with enough nerds. That's the issue, Riley.
3: Maybe so.
1: All right, congratulations, Jason. You're going to see Journey at Food City Center. Hang on the line, Riley Halt, when we get your information. Absolutely devastating news in the world of sports. It came down literally right as we were going on the air with that segment. Kyle Busch has passed away at the age of 41. 41 years of age, Kyle Busch has passed away. It was just reported earlier today that he'd been hospitalized with an illness, and he was not going to take part in the race at Charlotte this weekend. And then 4 hours later, we get the report that Kyle Busch has passed away at the age of 41 with that illness. We don't have any more left. We'll talk about that coming up next. Kyle Busch, quite possibly my favorite event I've ever seen with my own eyes in the building in sports happened with Kyle Busch in it. I loved that guy. Kyle Busch would race lawnmowers in the back parking lot here. Like, I don't care what it is. Kyle Busch would race it. And so we'll hit on that next. Kyle Busch, two-time Cup Series champion. I mean, won more races across the three series than anybody else in history. Passes away at the age of 41. It's Tyler and Will. 99 won the sports animal.
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12: In recent years, scientists have really dialed up the urgency to understand PFAS, sometimes referred to as forever chemicals because of how long they take to break down. The latest study found these chemicals may be aging men in their 50s and 60s a bit faster than men who are younger or older or women of any age. Experts we talked to said the accumulation of PFAS may lower testosterone levels in men, impair sperm quality, and increase risks of testicular and kidney cancer. 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I'm Dr. Sanjay Gupta, helping you live a better life.
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0: All right, it was. I got to be honest with you. We didn't even spend any real time on it today because it looked like it was just kind of a normal thing you see if you follow NASCAR, right? Like we've been to races my literal entire life, and so when Spire Motorsports released a statement 4 hours ago saying Kyle Busch has been hospitalized with a serious illness, he's going to miss Sunday's race. Corey Davis, I think it is. I don't remember the guy's name. Somebody else is going to be in this car. That's all. The Corey somebody is going to be in this car. And it seemed like absolutely nothing. And then, right at 6 o'clock, right as we're about, like, Riley's hitting all of the feature stuff. And we put a lot of moving parts in this show. But as Riley's hitting everything, I pop on ESPN.com and I see Kyle Busch has passed away at the age of 41. That is awful, man. That is terrible. And Busch, I was a fan of Kyle Busch. He was polarizing there for a while. I absolutely loved him because in that stretch of time where it seemed like everybody, all the drivers wanted to be parade drivers. There were two dudes out there who were, three guys, because Harvick too. But Kyle Busch, Kevin Harvick, and Carl Edwards were the only guys that it seemed like wanted to mix it up and weren't afraid to kind of be like some of the guys that I grew up watching, Kel Yarbrough. He retired like right the same year that Rusty, his final year was Rusty's first year. I became a Rusty Wallace fan after that. And those are my drive. And I kind of haven't had a driver since then. We go to Bristol still with my dad, my uncle George. And I would pull for Kyle Busch. That's what I would do during that era, kind of, even though I didn't have a driver. But while I was there, I would hope Kyle Busch won just because he was fun. And he made it interesting. One of my favorite moments that I've ever seen, and I cannot remember the year. There was a year that Kyle Busch bumped a few people, won at Bristol. He's doing his victory lap. Carl Edwards chases him down on the track, T-bones him and just sends him spinning and then drives back down to the pits. I was like, holy crap, what's going on here? We're going to get some hands. But it was, God bless, man. Like, again, this just comes out of nowhere, out of absolutely nowhere that this would happen for Kyle Busch. So, and really it was just, I think that the first report was that he was going to miss the truck race, was the first report. And then, yeah, it was that he was going to miss the truck race. And then it goes from the truck race to 4 hours later, he's passed away at the age of 41. We don't have any word on what the illness was. We don't have any word on anything like that with his family. I mean, that was a guy who brought his family everywhere around the track with him. Like for a stretch where it almost seemed like if you were a NASCAR fan, NASCAR was doing everything it can to alienate those of us who watched the sport for decades and kind of grew up with the sport, came up with the sport, loved what the sport was. Then they went to Car Tomorrow. You know what I mean? They had the tire issues. They went to cookie cutter tracks and all that. And there wasn't a lot that was entertaining about NASCAR. And Kyle Busch kept that old school thought, that intimidator thought process to everything. Didn't put up with much on the track. Wasn't afraid to bump somebody if it meant get a place. He wasn't a, come on, boys, just hold that car together. Let's look, a nice third place finish. That wasn't Kyle. Kyle was trying to win every single race, and I respected it. Not a full on, if you ain't first, you're last, but I'm not going to be afraid to put a little damage on this car. And yes, it's going to cost the car owner a little bit of money, but that's fine. I'm going to get this win if I have a chance to get this win. That's what Kyle Busch would do. You're blocking. I'm going to put you in the infield. That's the way it was when I was growing up. If somebody now it's, oh, well, they're blocking, nothing I can do. How can I get around them? And time was, Kyle Busch was kind of the last of that era, but dudes that I grew up with, that is what the way it was. If you block, you eat wall, or you eat infield. Those are your options. Kyle Busch was a guy that kind of had that old school mentality in this era and probably was the last of his type, if I'm just being completely honest, because Carl Edwards was one of those guys that hung it up early. Kyle Busch would race anything. Again, he's won more races across in NASCAR. He has won more races across all three levels of NASCAR than any other human being that has existed on planet Earth. He is one of the greatest drivers of all time. So I just, man. I'm blown away by this. I'm shocked by this. It's absolutely crazy to see for it to escalate like it did from not going to be at the truck race to he's passed away at the age of 41. Just send our prayers to his family, man, his wife, Samantha, who was always, you know what I mean? Like he made, and that's something else I respect. Like it's a lot of times when a guy's a famous athlete, they'll take pictures for the with their wives, but they're not actually with their wives. You know what I mean? You don't ever see them with their wife outside of that because it's about them and it's about the brand and it's about all of those things. Kyle Busch was not that. His wife was right there with him doing everything with him. That was his partner in life, and he made it clear to everyone that that was. So just pray for him and his family, man. That's absolutely terrible to see what happened to Kyle Busch. Goodness. Let's see. Andrew says this. I'm a former news reporter who last second got pulled into helping cover a NASCAR event in 2009 when Kyle Busch was all the rage. I knew enough to know he was the guy everyone loved to hate, but I'm telling you, the interview he gave me outside the press conference was amazing. Came across as a totally genuine shoot-from-the-hip dude. I came away a fan. So, I mean, yeah, absolutely. That is, it's terrible. Matt on the text line says, KB was a really great driver, didn't tolerate much either, rather liked that dude. Yeah, it's devastating to see that happen. It kind of, again, I hate saying that it came out of nowhere because we had the report earlier about him having to miss the truck race with illness. But man, that one absolutely came out of nowhere. And there aren't many of them. Look, there are a few that'll, this one shakes me. This one shakes me like Kobe shook me, if I'm just being real. And I would say career equivalence, that's about, I would say he's kind of, for those of you who aren't NASCAR fans, Kyle Busch is about like Kobe. That's kind of what he is a little bit. Two-time champ, and he, I did not put him in the conversation with the for GOAT, but he's in the conversation for among the greatest who have ever done it. That guy was absolutely phenomenal. He'd race anything. When they tried to change rules to keep cup drivers from racing things, he didn't care. He just wanted to go race. Like, didn't really want to have a lot of conversation about it. Didn't need to pub anything. He'd just show up in a Craftsman truck and go stomp somebody. He'd just show up in a you know what I mean? Depending on what, you know, whether it's Busch or whatever Xfinity series, whatever, you know, Riley now, he'd show up in one of those cars and just go race people. You got to love people who do it for the love of the game. And Kyle Busch, at a time where a lot of people who were his peers in that sport, when driver salaries went from $25 to $30 million to $12 to $15 million a year, a lot of those guys walked away and just said, I made my money, I'm done. Kyle Busch just wanted to race. And I have a lot of respect for somebody who will hang around and do the thing that they love because they love to do it and always do it at an elite level. Never changed who he was for anything. Never a jerk when it came to television or anything like that. But Rubens racing at a time where people wanted to remove that from the sport, even though it alienated those of us who grew up with that sport. I'm Will West. Love It or Leave It is next. It's Tyler and Will on 99.1 The Sports Animal.
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13: Here's your first alert to more off and on downpours, maybe a thunderstorm all the way through the holiday weekend into Memorial Day. For tonight, scattered showers, temperatures falling into the mid-60s. We'll end the week with more scattered downpours and maybe a thunderstorm Friday afternoon with highs in the mid to upper 70s. I'm Chief Meteorologist Spencer Denton from the WVLT First Alert Weather Center.
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0: Tyler and Will, 99.1, the Sports Animal. We're out at 6:45 today. Lady Ball Softball set to take over game one of their Super Regional Series with Georgia. I am Will West alongside Riley Haltom. Let's get to Love It or Leave It now on Tyler and Will.

0: What do you have for us today, Riley?
1: The Spurs, already down De'Aaron Fox, have lost Dylan Harper to a hamstring injury in the short term in their Game 2 loss. Love it or leave it, Spurs are cooked unless Fox is back for Game 3.
0: I'm going to leave it that they're cooked. I don't think it's the most likely scenario, but I don't think they're cooked necessarily. Caruso's doing things, and four guys in double figures off the bench yesterday. That's not going to keep happening. Caruso's shooting 68%. That's not going to keep happening. So, no, they're not cooked, but to feel like they really have a chance I think they can win this series if they get a healthy De'Aaron Fox. They can. I just don't know that they will, if that makes sense. They still could, but it's going to take OKC continuing to shoot poorly, another bad game from SGA. I just don't know that you can count on those things happening.
1: I'm going to leave it. I don't think it's completely out of the realm that they win even without Fox. You literally just need the home whistle in San Antonio. If they start whistling Isaiah Hartenstein for what he was doing last night, he's not going to get away with the same things he got away with in Oklahoma City. If they get that whistle at home, then I would expect Wembanyama to kind of take that step forward that he wasn't able to just completely come out and dominate like he did in Game 1, because that was OKC's game plan. So I leave it their cooks. I expect them to still be competitive even without two of their main options in Fox and Harper. The Knicks look to extend their 1-0 series lead tonight against the Cavs. Love it or leave it, New York will go up 2-0.
0: Yeah, I love this. They're going to. The Cavs had, that was the game that they had to have. They had the chance to have it. New York had 8 days off. You had that game in hand. You pooped your pants. Your coach sat there and watched you poop your pants while he's pooping his pants. Yeah, no, that was your game to have a chance of this series. And now I don't know if they're not going to be shook. And Don's not, right? Because that dude's just a stone cold killer. He didn't care.
2: Baller.
0: But he's surrounded by a bunch of people who aren't. So That is why I'm going to say no. I love this. Yeah, they're going to go up 2-0.
1: Yeah, this is not going to be a sweep by any stretch of the imagination, but I do not think the Cavs will end up winning a single game in New York. That's how I think the series is going to go. Whether that's five games because they're able to win one in Cleveland, or six games because they drop both in Cleveland. Regardless, I see this being a New York win tonight because they are playing in the Garden. Tennessee softball plays Georgia tonight in super regional action. Love it or leave it, softball is going to advance to the Women's College World Series.
0: Yeah, I'm going to love this. They just seem to find ways to get it done. I get, was it 2009? Then we had the year where the rainstorm happened. They're just dominating Virginia Tech. We're sitting in a rain delay, and somebody plays Enter Sandman that was running the music without thinking about it. They're just playing songs while you're sitting in an hours-long rain delay. You have to change pitchers because of the rain delay, and everything just, the bottom fell out. So the rain tonight concerns me, but I'm not going to think back that far. That was 17 years ago. It's a different day and age. I'm going to love this. They made the World Series.
1: Yeah, long as the bats are awake, they are going to make the World Series, and at least as of late, the bats haven't been terrible. So you score at least three runs, you win. You scored five against Virginia. You scored seven in the first game against Virginia. You scored three against Northern Kentucky. You score at least three runs, I expect you to win. Last time you didn't score three runs, you're lost to Ole Miss. You scored one run. you scored three runs, you win pretty much. And I do expect them to get it done. And I expect it to be in two games as well. Some of the best pitching in the country, Lady Vols have. Not some of the best pitching in the country.
0: Yeah, I'll agree with that. And here's the thing. Because of the little stretch where Carlin struggled, you had other players step up, which you needed.
1: Massive.
0: Yeah.
1: Massive. Especially going into a multiple game series where it's an elimination. You need that. I expect them to advance past Georgia. Tennessee baseball fell to Arkansas last night in game one, or not in game one, but in their first game of the SEC tournament, 8-4 after a rough start for starter Evan Blanco. Love it or leave it, the Vols will be a 2 seed somewhere in regional play.
0: I'm going to love this. The biggest reason is that I think the brand name and the SEC brand is going to carry them, because I think they were on the cusp, right? So getting one's not outlandish.
1: Right.
0: They'll get the benefit of the doubt because, and that's what all it takes. This isn't a, they're going to get a better seed. This is, they're going to get the benefit of the doubt because they are Tennessee baseball, because the SEC is so strong. So I'm going to love this.
1: I agree. They'll end up getting it too. And it's because it's Tennessee and what that brand has done for college baseball over the last couple of years. People are going to be excited to see Tennessee. And that is going to be a team that you are going to see, be a two seed at the lowest. I don't see the NCAA deciding to go any lower than two for Tennessee, regardless of what the results may suggest, since because how strong they've been at times. It's flashes with Tennessee baseball, right? You have a couple games where they look like they could compete for the College World Series or a spot in the College World Series. You have other games where they look like they couldn't beat, you know, Northern Kentucky. So that I do think they'll end up being a two seed, and I think they'll give somebody a lot of trouble as a one seed, but not super confident in them making it much further than that.
0: Yeah, look, but I will. You get the right matchup, things break the right way. The thing is this: they're young. So yep. What do young athletes do all the time? They look incredible one moment, they look terrible the next. You're like, why is this kid on the field the next moment? That's just what happens with a young team.
1: Today is National Strawberries and Cream Day. Love it or leave it. Strawberries and cream is a delicious dessert.
0: No, man. No. No, absolutely not. Ain't no chocolate in that. Nah. Not doing it. That might as well be a vegetable at that point.
1: You're just so wrong.
0: Leave.
1: Just so wrong.
0: Like, if I get strawberries and cream and you, somebody brings that out to me as a dessert, you know how disappointing that is. It's the dessert course version of, like, when you go to see a tray of cookies and you think that, and you're like, oh, cool. Then you get there, they're all oatmeal raisin, and you're like, oh, what am I supposed to do with that? It's like winning the Powerball, but you can only spend it on linoleum. You know what I mean? Like, what am I doing with this? So I'm going to say hard leave.
1: No, I love it. I love it. You know how excited I would be if you brought out a dessert, a mystery dessert, and it's strawberries
0: and cream. And it's strawberries and cream?
1: You know how excited I'd be? I'd be very excited. It's right up my alley. Love me some strawberries, a little whipped cream.
0: Yeah, I like strawberries, and I like whipped cream. I just don't want the two of them together as my full-on dessert. Those go on top of something.
1: That's what I used to do at home. Like, if I wanted something sweet, I would just run in the fridge, grab a bunch of strawberries, cut off the tops, put them in a bowl, and then just spray a bunch of whipped cream on top.
0: And just get after it?
1: Just spray a bunch on top, and that would be my dessert. And, hey, I tore that up.
0: That is like the dessert equivalent of ramen noodles. You're aware of that, right?
1: Hey, maybe it is.
0: And I'm pro ramen noodle.
1: Yeah, I'm very pro.

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1: Really, the only time Tennessee faced adversity throughout the weekend. Georgia, similar story down in Athens this past weekend as the Bulldogs swept through the Athens Regional. Sophomore Addison Fisher had a complete game shutout in the regional championship, highlighted by Marissa Miller's solo home run that helped the 10-seed Georgia knock off Clemson 5-0 in the regional clincher. Well, Georgia thought that they would be challenged by a Clemson offense that had been hot throughout the year, but the Bulldog pitching was up to the task. Georgia features one of the top offenses in the country this season, one of the top batting averages in the country this season. It'll be a huge test for Tennessee's pitching staff all weekend long. Tennessee will send Carlin Pickens to the circle. The senior, a 1.56 earned run average, 14-7 win-loss record, making her 31st appearance and 15th start. Georgia will counter with the aforementioned Addison Fisher, 2.50 earned run average for the sophomore, 12-5 win-loss record, making her 26th appearance and her 18th start. Tennessee in a super regional for the 15th time. Once again, we'll try to make a 10th trip to the Women's College World Series. It is the third time these two teams have faced off in a super regional. Tennessee swept through Georgia 2-0 here in Knoxville back in 2012 en route to the Women's College World Series. Georgia punched its ticket to the Women's College World Series with a 2-1 win in a series down in Athens back in 2018. When we come back, we will get the final word on tonight's matchup from the head coach of the Lady Vols, Karen Weekly. We'll get you starting lineups and first pitch. It's all ahead as it's Tennessee and Georgia. It's coming up next as you listen to Tennessee Softball.
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1: 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For the visiting Georgia Bulldogs, 41-18 on the season, under the direction of Tony Baldwin in his fifth season in Athens. Second baseman Kirsten Roos will lead it off. 5'5 graduate student, senior graduate student by overall eligibility, a senior by on-field eligibility. 350 average, 39 runs batted in, 15 home runs. She is the home run leader for the Bulldogs. Jaden Goodwin in left field, another senior, will bat second.

0: 416 average, leads Georgia 45 runs batted in, tied for second. She has 11 home runs and 16 doubles. Sarah Gordon, right fielder, another senior, a 404 average on the year, 45 runs batted in, tied with Goodwin for second, 12 home runs and a team best 17 doubles. Tyler Ellison, the designated player, bats in the cleanup spot, the senior, a 373 average, 46 runs batted in, 9 home runs, 8 doubles. Marissa Miller, the catcher, will bat in the 5 spot, the senior hitting 284, 22 runs batted in, 3 homers. Gabby Novikas will bat in the 6th spot at first base, the freshman hitting 379 on the year, 28 runs batted in and 8 home runs. Bailey Lindebut, the third baseman, bats in the 7th spot, sophomore, 333 average, 26 runs batted in and 9 doubles. Emily Digby, the shortstop, bats in the 8th spot, the junior, a 358 batting average, 43 runs batted in and 10 home runs. Natalie Ray, the center fielder, will bat in the 9th spot. Seniors hitting 375 with 32 runs batted in. In the circle for Georgia will be Addison Fisher, a right-hander, a 2.50 earned run average, 12-5 win-loss record, making her 26th appearance and her 18th start. For the Tennessee Lady Volunteers, 45-14 on the season. 44-10 on the season, under the direction of Kieran Weekly in her 25th season on Rocky Top. Lady Vols will see Sophia Knight lead off from center field, the junior, a 412 average on the season, 10 runs batted in, and 8 doubles. Ella Dodge, the third baseman, will bat second for Tennessee. Sophomores hitting 299 on the year. Emma Clark, the second baseman, will bat third, 268 average, 33 runs batted in, 12 home runs, and 10 doubles. Alana Leach will be the designated player in the cleanup spot. Junior, a 330 average on the season, 24 runs batted in. Mackenzie Butt gets the start at first base, batting fifth for Tennessee. The sophomore, a 308 average, 34 runs batted in, and 8 home runs. Elsa Morrison will be behind the plate for Tennessee. Freshman's hitting 273 on the year, 34 runs batted in. Gabby Leach in right field will bat seventh for Tennessee. A junior hitting 291 with 36 runs batted in double digits in home runs and doubles, 10 of each. Bella Fodd, shortstop, will bat eighth for Tennessee. The junior's hitting 204 on the year. And Taylen Holly in left field will bat ninth for Tennessee. The freshman, a 299 average, hit her fifth home run of the season last weekend. In the circle for Tennessee will be Carlin Pickens, the right-hander, a 1.56 earned run average, 14-7 win-loss record, making her 31st appearance and her 15th start. She has 9 complete games, has given up 37 runs, 28 earned. She has opponents are hitting 131 against Carlin Pickens, 170 strikeouts to 57 walks. Opponents, as I mentioned, hitting 131 against her in 125 and one-third innings pitched. It is Tennessee and Georgia. Starting lineups down below us here. And we'll get the final word from Kieran Wiggly when we come back. It's Tennessee and Georgia, game one of the Knoxville Super Regional. It's coming up next as you listen to Tennessee Softball.
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4: Roll it, roll it, roll it. Hey, this is Tennessee baseball coach Josh Elaner. You know, baseball people love to debate. Wood or aluminum, stirrups or long pants, the DH, the pitch clock, arguments are part of the game. But Food City's the only grocery store in town with certified butchers. And their meat stamped with the hour it was prepared, not just the date. No argument here. That's why I'm glad they're the official supermarket of the Vols.
0: Now let's get the last word from the dugout from the head coach of the Lady Vols, Karen Weekly. Coach, it's the Super Regional. It is an SEC opponent, but it's not an SEC opponent you've seen since early March of last year. It just kind of makes it another Super Regional opponent, right?
5: It does, although any Super Regional opponent is a darn good softball team, and Georgia is that much improved team from last year, added a big-time arm in Addison Fisher. You know, brought some other kids in, whether it was the portal or freshmen, that quite frankly beat out some of their starters last year. So they're an improved team all the way around, good in the circle, really good on defense, and then one of the top hitting teams in the SEC and in the country.
0: Matchup of a great offense against a great pitching staff. How do you make sure that your staff has the upper hand in that matchup?
5: Well, you know, they say great pitching beats great hitting, and so you hope that that's going to hold true this weekend. But we've got to execute. The key to, you know, not letting them have too many opportunities with runners in scoring position is limiting the freebies. And I think if we can keep the walks and the hit-by-pitches to a manageable number and really rebound from anything that happens. If we do happen to walk somebody, we don't let that snowball on us. We get the next batter. And that's how you keep an offense like this from, again, having too many of those chances, because when you've been as successful as they are with runners in scoring position, if you give them too many opportunities, you know they're eventually going to cash in.
0: Your offense took some steps last weekend in the regional. How do they take the next step this weekend?
5: The big key is aggressiveness, and that's not just a general term, but, you know, knowing, hey, this is my plan against Randy Rowling. This is my plan against, you know, Fisher. This is my plan against Little, Harrison, whoever it might be, and being aggressive in your plan. The key for us is getting after the pitches that we're hunting, that we want to do damage on. And then I think not only is that going to give us opportunities to drive balls, but it's going to help us stay away from the things that they do really well that can get you chasing things that just aren't hittable.
0: From a pitching perspective, how do you attack that offense with your staff this weekend?
5: Yeah, we're going with Carlin tonight. I think it's a good matchup in terms of their swings and the kind of offense that they have. And, you know, again, Carlin is the most experienced person on our staff. You love putting, you know, the ball in her hand in big-time situations. Obviously, this is a series. They're going to see, you know, multiple pitchers out of our pen, and I'm sure we'll see multiple pitchers out of their pen. But I really like being able to get off to, you know, game one start with Carlin in the circle.
0: All right, Coach, good luck tonight.
5: Thanks, Brian.
0: That is Karen Weigley, her final word ahead of Tennessee and Georgia tonight. Before we get started with tonight's matchup, let's pause 10 seconds for station identification. 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
0: Tennessee and Georgia tonight here at Sherry Parker Lee Stadium. As we go ahead and take a look at the Farm Bureau forecast for tonight's game, presented by Farm Bureau Insurance of Tennessee, the official insurance of the Lady Vols, Tennessee Insurance for Tennessee Life. It is overcast, very cloudy. Rain appears to have moved out for now. There is a possibility of more rain in the forecast later on tonight. It seems that we will have a window to get this game in. But, of course, it's East Tennessee, and you never know. But we will keep an eye on that throughout the night here tonight. Tennessee and Georgia getting ready down below. It's time for today's Keys to the Game, brought to you by Pilot. Every journey's better with a stop at Pilot. See you out here. Well, for Tennessee, it comes down to the Lady Vols pitching staff. Going up against one of the highest batting averages in the country, one of the most potent offenses in the country, the numbers have not been as high in SEC play as they were outside of conference foes, but Georgia has still been very good top to bottom. Had a fantastic run in the SEC tournament that it included knocking off Oklahoma up in Lexington and sending Texas home as well, or nearly sending Texas home as well before the Longhorns were able to pull things out and ultimately win the SEC softball tournament. Tennessee will try to put a stop to all of that for Georgia, and it's about Tennessee's pitching staff getting that done here tonight. Fashion report for tonight. Lady Vols are in the all-white with Summit Blue pinstripes. The script Lady Vols in orange across the chest. Summit Blue number on the front and back. Orange socks, white cleats with an orange Nike swoosh. Georgia is in all-black here tonight with red sleeves. Georgia word mark across the chest in red, trimmed in white. Red number trimmed in white on the front and back of the jersey. Black pants with black socks with red stripes and the black cleats tonight for the Bulldogs. Your umpires tonight, Cam Ellison will have home plate. Tatum Stolting at first base. Carlos Guzman at second base. Chad Steers at third base. So again, in the NCAA tournament, they utilize four umpires. Seen all four of them in SEC play this year. No problem facing an SEC opponent, though again, these two teams have not faced each other since the beginning of conference play last season down in Athens, a series that Tennessee won 2-1 by winning the opening game and the finale. Georgia took the middle game of the three. And so Tennessee takes the field down below, and Carlin Pickens begins her warm-up pitches. The senior this weekend will make her last appearance here in Knoxville. Of course, would imagine Carlin Pickens would pitch in any of the games that are played this weekend at some point. But she will pitch in Knoxville as a member of Tennessee, at least, for the final time this weekend. The 6'1 senior out of Weaverville, North Carolina, 1.60 earned run average on the season. She has been fantastic throughout her career, and another opportunity to do it in front of the home fans here this weekend. That means it is just about game time. It's time for today's first pitch, brought to you by First Horizon Bank. Big Bank Solutions, Small Bank Spirit, the official bank of the Lady Vols. Good crowd on hand here tonight. The weather certainly a factor, but the game sold out in advance with standing room available at the gate, and plenty of standing room has filled up the left field and right field lines. But a great crowd on hand here tonight, and they're ready to cheer on Lady Vols in this Super Regional. Again, Tennessee swept through its regional last weekend. Georgia did the same, and now ready to go for Super Regional action here on Rocky Top. Great to have you with us here tonight. Knoxville around the world. Carlin Pickens has the ball in her glove. She is ready, and Tennessee is ready. Lady Vol Locos are in a Barbie and Ken theme up the first baseline, leading the charges.
7: Leading off for Georgia, the second baseman, number 42.
0: Smokey's here, Sterl the Pearl's here. We're ready to go. Kirsten Rose steps in the right-handed batter's box. Carlin Pickens comes set. Her first pitch is on the way. A called first strike on the inner half, and we are underway. Time of first pitch, 7:05 tonight. Pickens' first pitch of the night was at 77. She winds and deals the 0-1. Misses a little high, also at 77. Count even at a ball and a strike. Pickens' right foot on the left side of the rubber. The 1-1 to Ruth. Line drive off of Ella Dodge's glove and into left field for a base hit. Dodge went to the backhand. Couldn't haul in the line drive, so Rose is aboard. And here's Jaden Goodwin. Goodwin, 5'3", senior out of Paris, Kentucky.
7: The left fielder, number 2, Jaden Goodwin.
0: Pickens comes set, delivers to Goodwin, swung on, lifted into shallow left field. A long run for Taylen Holly carries her into foul territory, where she will make the catch for the first out of the ballgame. One away, here's Sarah Gordon. 5'3", junior out of Lexington, South Carolina, a transfer from Louisville. First team All-SEC, hitting in the three spot here this evening. First pitch to her, misses down and in. A ball and no strikes. Rose the runner at first. A 1-0 to Sarah Gordon. Misses inside, 2-0. 76, Pickens has it cooking already here tonight. Two balls and no strikes to Gordon. Pitch from Pickens. Ground ball through the right side for a base hit. Leach on it quickly. She'll make a good throw in to hold Rose at second. But a couple of singles here for the Bulldogs in the first, and they have runners at first and second with one out. As Tyler Ellison comes to the plate.
7: Number four, Tyler Ellison.
0: Just a ball that found its way past where Butt was playing near the bag at first. Time called. Stoney Baldwin wants to talk to his hitter. Ellison, a 5'9 senior out of McDonough, Georgia. Last year hit 273, has improved her average by 100 points. Coming into tonight, 373. 46 runs batted in, 9 home runs. Two on and one out, top of the first. Georgia and Tennessee scoreless. Georgia trying to change that. First pitch to Ellison, shows bunt, pulls it back. Pitch was low for ball one. A ball and no strikes. A 1-0. Fastball for a strikeout or half. One and one, it's 76. Biggins a long look, now the 1-1. Off speed, misses a touch high, 1-1, or 2-1, excuse me. Defensively behind Pickens, Ella Dodge at third, Belafonte short. Emma Clark at second, Mackenzie Butt at first, Elsa Morrison behind home plate. The outfield after this 2-1. Fouled straight back, even scout at 2-2. Taylen Holly in left, Sophia Knight in center, Gabby Leach in right. Two balls and two strikes to Ellison. Pickens winds and deals. Swing and a miss, strike three. Got her to chase off speed in the dirt. First strikeout for Pickens, two down here in the first. And here's Marissa Miller.
7: For the Bulldogs, the catcher number 56, Marissa Miller.
0: 5'11 senior from Suwanee, Georgia, down in South Georgia. Homer to the Athens regional final win over Clemson. Ended up a 5-0 score. From the right side, first pitch to her from Carlin Pickens. Misses down and in for ball one. Bulldogs trying to cash in on getting a couple of base runners here in the first. The 1-0 to Miller. Ground ball to short. Faw picks it up, steps on the bag at second, and that will retire the side. Good contact, but right up the gut where Faw was, and that will send this game to the home half of the first. For Georgia, no runs on two hits, no errors, and two left to board. We have played a half inning here at Cherry Park Relief Stadium. It's Georgia nothing, and the Lady Vols are coming up as you listen to Tennessee softball.
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0: Yeah. We move to the bottom of the first inning for Tennessee. It'll be Sophia Knight, Ella Dodge, Emma Clark. They will face off against Addison Fisher. Sophomore, 2.50 earned run average on the season, 12-5 win-loss record. This is her 26th appearance and her 18th start. Four complete games, has given up 39 runs, 33 earned, has walked 40, struck out 65. Opponents hitting 244 against Addison Fisher in 92 and one-third innings pitched. She will face Sophia Knight, Ella Dodge, Emma Clark here in the first. Tennessee ready to roll here in the Super Regional. A little trouble for Carlin Pickens in the first, but able to pitch out of it. Gave up a leadoff single, but then induced a fly ball out to left. Another single, a strikeout, and then the fielder's choice to end the inning. Knight will start things off back in the leadoff spot for Tennessee. From the left side, infield in. First pitch low and outside for ball one. Karen Wigley did an in-depth study of the first pitches that Fisher throws earlier this afternoon. A ball and no strikes tonight. Swung on, flared foul left side into the seats where a fan drops it. Evens counted a ball and a strike. The wine and the 1-1 misses high and tight to Sophia Knight. Two balls and a strike. Knight, 5'4", junior, Huntington Beach, California. Came to Tennessee by way of Boise State. Two balls and a strike. Infield stays in. Pitch is swung on, hit high and deep to left. To the wall. It's gone! What a time for home run number one for Sophia Knight. A leadoff home run in game one of Supers. Welcome to Super Regionals, Sophia Knight. Just cleared the wall in left center, right under the scoreboard, and it's 1-0 Tennessee in the first.
7: Batting second for the Lady Vols, third baseman number 25, Ella Dodge.
0: Drives herself in for her 10th run batted in. Here's Ella Dodge from the left side. First pitch, a called strike. Off speed, lower part of the zone. Dodge, a 299 average. No balls and a strike. Pitch misses down and in for a ball. 1-1. 11 home runs, 12 doubles, and a triple this season for Dodge. Redshirt sophomore out of Bradenton, Florida. 1-1. Misses up and in once more. 2-1. Georgia dugout wanted that one, didn't get it. Two balls and a strike. Infielder with the bag at first and third. Pitch to Dodge. Fouled back to the netting. 2-2. A solo leadoff home run for Sophia Knight. Got the scoring started here. 2-2 to Ella Dodge. Pitch outside and low. Count is full. 3-2. Very humid tonight. 3-2. Goes up the middle off the pitcher's glove. Fielded by the second baseman. She will throw to first in time. I think Georgia's actually fortunate that it hit off Fisher's glove. Had it not, it was headed straight up the middle, where even if Rose could have gotten to it, I don't think she could have made a throw.
7: Number 13, Emma Clark.
0: The kick towards her actually helped. 1-4-3 on the putout if you're scoring at home, and why wouldn't you be? One down. Here's Emma Clark from the right side. First pitch to Clark. Swung on and lined into deep center field to the wall. That's gone! A second solo home run of the night for Tennessee Emma Clark, her third home run in the NCAA tournament, and it's 2-0 Lady Vols. Hammered line drive just over the wall. Squared it up, pitch was just above the knees, right over the heart of the plate, and Clark punished it off the camera platform in center, and that's going to bring Georgia head coach Tony Baldwin out of the dugout to talk to pitcher and infield. As Alana Leach comes to the plate, Emma Clark takes the Tennessee home run lead with 13. A pair of solo home runs in the first thus far for Tennessee. Two nothing Lady Vols. So here's Alana Leach from the left-handed batter's box. First pitch to her is a fastball for a strike. Just on the outer edge. No balls and a strike to Leach. Pitch. Take it low and outside for a ball. Count even at a ball and a strike. 2-0 Tennessee in the first. The 1-1 to Alana Leach. Called strike in her edge. 1-2. She'll step out for a moment. Take a deep breath. The 1-2 misses low and inside. Did not induce a swing on a pitch that nearly hit her foot. Behind Fisher in the circle, Lindemuth at third, Digby at short, Roos at second, Novick is at first, Miller behind the plate. 2-2 fouled off by Leach. Outfield left to right, Goodwin, Ray, and Gordon. Wrote Goodwin twice. Gordon and right. But she's not playing left and right. Love to see it though. 2-2 now to Alana Leach. Check swing. Did she go? She did. Strike three. Leach checked her swing on a pitch that was outside. Could not hold up in time. Two down. First strikeout for Addison Fisher. And here is Mackenzie Butt.
16: The first baseman for Tennessee. Number 98, Mackenzie Butt.
0: But a 310 average on the season, 33 runs batted in, 8 home runs. First pitch, a called strike, outer edge, and then some, 0-1. The 0-1. Misses low with that pitch, 1-1. Two home runs for Tennessee in this inning give the Lady Vols 70 on the year, just three off the total from a season ago. The 1-1 to Butt. Well outside. 2-1. If Butt were to reach, Elsa Morrison would be next. Two balls and a strike. Pitch on the way. Taking a low and outside. 3-1, a hitter's count to Mackenzie Butt. Infield will back off at the 3-1. The 3-1 pitch headed her way. Chop foul left side, runs the count full at 3-2. Any remaining seats have filled in since we got started. Three balls and two strikes to Butt. Outside, ball four. Tennessee has a two-out base runner. And here's Elsa Morrison. Morrison from the right-handed batter's box. 5'11 freshman out of Knoxville. Farragut High School grad. Tennessee's leading hitter in the NCAA tournament. 4-for-7. The home run, a double, and three runs batted in. Runner at first. Pitch, chop, foul off her foot. 0-1. No balls and a strike to Morrison. Mackenzie Butt at first with two outs. Pitch, Well outside. Evens counted a ball and a strike. Tennessee 32-2 this season when scoring first. 17-1 when scoring in the first. The 1-1 misses inside. Two balls and a strike. They've done it with a pair of solo home runs here in the first. Elsa Morrison would love to add to that parade. The 2-1 to Elsa. Hit foul right side. Took out the ESPN microphone that they let us have access to down there. Two balls and two strikes. Pitch from Fisher to Elsa Morrison. Low and outside. Counts full. 3-2. Back-to-back batters. She has gone full count two. The next pitch, her 29th of this first inning. Outside. Ball four. Back-to-back walks. McKenzie Butt to second. Morrison at first, and here is Gabby Leach. Leach, 5'6", junior out of the Woodlands, Texas. 291 average on the season. Pitch fouled off. Just got a piece of it. No balls and a strike. No balls and a strike to Gabby Leach. Pitch on the way. Outside for a ball. 1-1. The 1-1 now. This is outside for a ball. 2-1. Two balls and a strike. Two on and two out here in the first. 2-1 to Gabby. Almost hit her. Ran inside. 3-1. Bella Fall would be next for Tennessee. 3-1. Foul straight back. Count runs full. 3-2 to a third straight batter. Infield even with the bag all the way around. But at second, Morrison at first. A 3-2 for the 35th pitch of the first inning. Tapped foul, left side. Come back and do it all over again. Three balls and two strikes, two on and two out. True payoff pitch here to Gabby Leach. Called strike three off the inside corner. And that will do it for Tennessee in the first. Two runs on two hits. No errors. Two left on. We've played one here in Knoxville. It's Tennessee 2, Georgia nothing. This is Tennessee softball.
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0: Top of the second inning here on Rocky Top. Tennessee 2, Georgia nothing. And Carlin Pickens here in the second will face 6, 7, 8 in the order. Gabby Novikas, Bailey Lindemuth, and Emily Digby. Brian Rice with you from the ballpark tonight. As Tennessee in game one here of this Knoxville Super Regional. Best two out of three as the Super Regional round is. This one of two Supers that starts tonight. Will be the rest of them that will start tomorrow. These used to be two-day shows where the If Necessary game followed 30 minutes after game two. That was the way it was until about 5 years ago. And in that setup, Tennessee, first year I traveled back in 2010, went up to Ann Arbor, Michigan for a Thursday-Friday, and Tennessee was back home packing for Oklahoma City before a couple of the Supers got underway. In this case, Tennessee or Georgia could be the first team punch its ticket. Gabby Novickas will lead things off in the right-handed batter's box. First pitch to her from Carlin Pickens. Ground ball to third, fielded by Dodge, sets her feet, strong throw to first, one pitch, one out. 5-3 on the put out, one down. The next batter, and here is Bailey Lindemann. Lindemann from the right-handed batter's box. 333 average on the year, 5-3 sophomore out of Burleson, Texas. First pitch to her, this is high for a ball. She a rarity. She's a player who transferred from Texas Tech to somewhere. Came to Georgia. Kept the same colors. Red and black. Ball and no strikes to Lindemann. Pitch ruled to be outside. 2-0. Two balls and no strikes. Base is empty with one out here in the second. Chops a pitch foul off her foot. 2-1. Two balls and a strike. Infield playing back all the way around. Sophia Knight in center playing over in right center. 2-1. Misses inside. Count runs three balls and a strike. Missed down with that pitch. The 3-1, ground ball to first, fielded by Butt. She will win the race to the bag for out number two. Butt was a little indecisive on whether she was going to handle it herself or toss to Pickens. Pickens says, my bad, didn't get over there quick enough, but Butt was able to take care of it, three unassisted. Two down, here is Emily Digby. Junior, 5'6", out of Decatur, Georgia. First pitch to her. Misses inside for ball one. Looked really close to me. A ball and no strikes to Digby. Pitch from Pickens. Called strike outer half. A ball and a strike to Digby. At three home runs in the SEC tournament, one of them a three-run shot as part of a four RBI performance against Oklahoma. 1-1 off speed. Must have been a little high. Pitch track says it wasn't. But unlike the SEC baseball tournament, we don't have the ability to challenge here. 2-1 to Digby. Just missed outside, according to the umpire. 3-1. 3 balls and a strike. 2 outs and nobody on for Georgia here in the second. 3-1 pitch. Swung on and lifted to deep center field, and that ball is gone. Emily Digby, her 11th home run of the season. A solo shot makes this a one-run ball game. All of the scoring in this game via the solo home run. Gave Digby a couple extra pitches, and she puts one over the center field wall. Tennessee 2, Georgia 1. And here's Natalie Ray, the nine hitter. 375 average for senior out of Covington, Georgia. Began her career at the University of North Georgia. At Ole Miss, spent the last couple of years at North Georgia. Now in the red and black. Pitch on the way to her. Swung on and lined into left center field for a base hit. That'll get down. Holly fields and throws it in. Now back-to-back hits for the Bulldogs. And there's one on with two out back to the top of the order. And here's Kirsten Rose.
20: At the plate, second baseman number 42, Kirsten Rose.
0: From the right side, runner at first with two outs. Pitch on the way. Missed high for ball one. I'm not sure where the strike zone is. Based on where we are so far. The 1-0. That one's a strike. Right down the middle, a changeup at 65. 1-1. Harlan Pickens' changeup at 65 is same speed as some players' fastball. 1-1. Missed down and in. A ball and a strike. Crowd getting a little frustrated. Two and one to Rose. Misses upstairs. 3-1. Tennessee 2, Georgia 1. Three balls and a strike to Rose. Pitch from Pickens. Down and in for ball four. And now three straight have reached for Georgia. Bruce has been on base twice. Single in the first, now the walk. Here's Jaden Goodwin. Flew out in foul ground to left field her first time up. Top of the second inning. Tennessee 2, Georgia 1, but the Bulldogs have runners at first and second with two outs for the second straight inning. Goodwin from the left side. 5'3 senior out of Paris, Kentucky. Pitch to her from Pickens. Swung on and missed. 0-1. Goodwin enters tonight on a six-game hit streak that began with a 3-for-3 performance in the Bulldogs' SEC tournament opener against LSU. 0-1, Jaden Goodwin. Harlan Pickens asked for a different softball. Cameron Ellison's going to get a couple of different ones from the dugout. Two runs on two hits for Tennessee, two solo home runs. A run on four hits for Georgia, though the run plated on a solo home run. Now everybody has the softballs they need. 0-1 to Goodwin. Pitch from Pickens. Swing and a miss, 0-2. And with a pitch down and away. No balls and two strikes. Pick and sets are 0-2. Swing and a miss. Strike three, inning over. Pickens goes to the changeup. Goodwin out in front of it to retire the side. The Bulldogs strike, though, a solo home run with two outs from Emily Digby. And this game's headed to the home half of the second. Tennessee 2, Georgia 1. This is Tennessee softball.
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0: 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For Tennessee, it'll be Bella Faw, Taylen Holly, Sophia Knight against Addison Fisher. Fisher, a sophomore, 5'11", out of Bend, Oregon, transferred from UCLA. Fisher last season faced Tennessee while at UCLA. Lady Vols got after her a little bit, but UCLA was able to mount a late comeback to beat Tennessee in that game 4-3 at the Mary Nutter Collegiate Classic. But Fisher against Tennessee last year, four innings pitched, seven hits, three runs. She walked four, struck out one. Caitlin Terry came on and held Tennessee to just one hit over the final three innings as UCLA mounted the four-run comeback in the fifth to win the game. Fisher did not throw against Tennessee for UCLA in the Women's College World Series, a game that Carlin Pickens won in a complete game and then some effort as the Lady Vols walked off UCLA in nine innings. Here's Bella Faw from the right-handed batter's box. It'll be Faw, Holly, and Knight this inning. Faw from the right-handed batter's box. First pitch called strike, 0-1. No balls and a strike. Pitch from Fisher. Cut on and miss, 0-2. Faw, 5'7", junior out of Sugar Hill, Georgia, 208 average on the year. Has a run batted in and two walks here in the NCAA tournament. 0-2. Swing and a miss, strike three. Chase the pitch down and in, third strikeout for Fisher. Going back to last inning, back-to-back strikeouts. Here's Taylor and Holly. Holly from the left side. First pitch to her from Fisher. Misses up and away for ball one. One and oh to the freshman. Cut on and missed. One and one. Swung past the pitch just off the outside edge. A ball and a strike for Holly. 2-for-7 last weekend with a double and a home run. 1-1. Swing and a miss. 1-2. Right back to the same pitch at 71. A ball and two strikes. Holly's called time. Readjust something. Now she's ready to go. Something under the jersey came loose on the swing. Has it all set now. 1-2. Chop foul, right side. One and two to Taylen Holly. Packed house here tonight on a Thursday. Game two tomorrow afternoon at 3. 1-2 to Holly. Misses outside. Two balls and two strikes. Tennessee 2, Georgia 1. Bottom of the second, 2-2. Swing and a miss, strike three. Chase the pitch down and away. Four strikeouts now for Fisher. Two down, back to the top of the order in Sophia Knight. Knight, a solo home run, her first of the year. her first time up. She watches ball one go by high. It's not a big strike zone tonight. One oh, ground ball up the middle for a base hit. That's going to roll all the way to the wall. Knight digging for second. She'll have it with a slide. Sophia Knight's ninth double of the season. Sophia Knight, a home run and a double thus far. She stands at second for Ella Dodge. Now would be a great time for Ella Dodge to get something going. Dodge was 1-for-11 in the regional last weekend. Love to be a catalyst here

0: She will hit from the left side. Brief meeting in the circle is broken up. Pitching coach Chelsea Wilkinson, JT D'Amico, Mike Davenport make up the staff under Tony Baldwin. Dodge from the left side. First pitch to Dodge. Swung on and lifted into shallow left. A long run for the left fielder Goodwin, but she will make it and make the catch for the final out. Tennessee gets a two-out double, but nothing else here in the second. No runs, one hit, no errors, one left. We've played two. It's Tennessee 2, Georgia 1. This is Tennessee softball.
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0: 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Reuse of this presentation is prohibited without the express written consent of the University of Tennessee and Learfield Lady Vol Network. 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Top of the third inning, Tennessee 2, Georgia 1. Carlin Pickens will face 3, 4, 5 in the order. Sarah Gordon, Tyler Ellison, Marissa Miller. Sarah Gordon will start things off. She singled through the right side her first time up, but was out at second base on a Marissa Miller fielder's choice a couple of batters later. Pickens thus far. Four hits, one run. It was earned on the solo home run, a walk and two strikeouts. Here's Gordon from the right side. Pickens has struck out two, as I mentioned. Including Goodwin to get out of the jam last inning. First pitch to Sarah Gordon. It is taken high for ball one. Popped out of Morrison's glove. She was able to reel it back in. A ball and no strikes to Gordon. Fastball for a strikeout or edge. One and one. Humid night here at the ballpark. Overcast. 1-1. Misses high and outside. 2-1. They are expecting rain later tonight, hoping that Tennessee and Georgia can get this game in before that happens. 2-1 to Sarah Gordon. Ground ball to third. Fielded by Dodge. Sets, throws, one away. So the third inning starts the same way it did the second inning. Well, the ground ball to Ella Dodge at third. Here's Tyler Ellison. Strikeout swinging her first time at bat.
5: Tyler Ellison.
0: That put a second out on the board in the first inning. Stands from the right side. First pitch fouled straight back. Nothing and one, Ellison. 46 runs batted in for Ellison, 9 home runs. Oh, and one to Ellison. Pickens the long look. Pitch on the way.

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1: The 1-1 now to Ellison. Off speed for a strike. 1-2. Ellison recognized the slower speed and laid off. Pitch was right down the middle. 1-2 from Carlin Pickens to Tyler Ellison. Pitch misses inside, goes to the backstop. 2-2. Two balls and two strikes. Pickens sets and fires. Swing and a miss, strike three. Went to the pitch, down and away. For her third strikeout of the night, two down. Bring up Marissa Miller.
2: How about him, the catcher, number 56?
1: Pickens was able to get the first two last inning, but then gave up the solo home run, the single, and the walk. See if she can finish off the inning here. First pitch to Miller, a check swing on a pitch that I'm not sure where it missed, but he's calling it ball one. A ball and no strikes to Miller. Ground ball to short, fielded by Foth. Good throw to first, is in time, and 1-2-3 go the Bulldogs in the third. Nothing doing. Couple of ground outs and a strikeout will get Tennessee back to the bats. We head to the bottom of the third inning here at Cherry Park Relief Stadium in Knoxville. It's Tennessee 2, Georgia 1. This is Tennessee softball.
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1: Bottom of the third inning here on Rocky Top. Brian Rice with you on this Thursday night. Game one of a best of three Knoxville Super Regional. These teams will play scheduled for a 3 o'clock first pitch tomorrow, weather permitting. Best two out of three. Tennessee has advanced to four straight Super Regionals now, marking the second streak in program history. 2012 to 2015, the previous streak. It's the first time that Tennessee has hosted four straight Supers. The previous streak, Tennessee had home Super Regionals in 2012 and 2013, but went on the road in 14 to Oklahoma. Then again in 15. Here's Emma Clark from the right-handed batter's box. At Florida State here at 15, I should say. Oklahoma broke that streak, though. First pitch to Clark is off speed and away for ball one. Emma Clark, a solo home run to center her first time up back in the first inning. Made this a 2-0 ball game. Tennessee, two solo home runs. 1-0 to Clark. Check swing on a pitch up and in. Appeal to third. Say she went. A ball and a strike. Clark now 13 home runs on the season. He's driven in 34 runs. Pitch misses in the dirt.

0: Two balls and a strike. Bases clear in front of her. And the 2-1. Called strike. A little outside. I'm not sure where the strike zone is. Sometimes it's tight. Sometimes it's a foot off the plate. 2-2. Cut on and missed for strike three. Swung over, a pitch low. Fifth strikeout for Addison Fisher tonight. One down here in the third.
1: For the Lady Volunteers, the DP number 10, Alana Leach.
0: Here's Alana Leach. Leach from the left-handed batter's box. First pitch fouled off, 0-1. Infield Eva, the bag at first and third. Leach, a strikeout, swinging her first time up. Pitch on the way, misses well outside. 1-1. The wind, and now the 1-1. Leach fouls it off left side, runs the count to a ball and two strikes. A 1-2 awaits Alana Leach. In the dirt, 2-2. Fisher has struck out five. Matches what she did against Charleston in the NCAA tournament opener. 2-2 now to Alana Leach. Ground ball over to short. Fielded on an awkward hop by Digby. Her throw to first is in time. Two away. 6-3 on the putout. Two down. Here is Mackenzie Butt.
1: At the plate for UT, first baseman, number 98, Mackenzie Butt.
0: Fisher set a season high of 7 strikeouts in Georgia's win in the middle game of the 3-game series at Texas. First pitch to Mackenzie Butt is low and outside for ball one. Struck out 7, but walked 5 in that game. A ball and no strikes to Butt. Pitch misses outside. 2-0. Butt walked her first time up, was stranded at second after Morrison walked behind her. Nobody on with 2 outs. The 2-0 swung on and lifted into the gap in right center. That's going to roll all the way to the wall. Butt takes a big turn at first, but will head back to the bag. It's a good throw in from Ray in center, but Mackenzie Butt has her first hit of the ball game, and Tennessee has a 2-out base runner for Elsa Morrison. Morrison will walk her first time at bat tonight. Hadn't cleared the count. I was going to say 2 balls, no strikes. That'd be fun. Morrison, first pitch, ground ball over to third. Fielded on a hop by Lindemuth, and her throw to first will retire the side. Elsa Morrison, that's the first time been retired today. That will send this game to the fourth. No runs on one hit, no errors, and one left. We head to the top of the fourth inning. It's Tennessee 2, Georgia 1. This is Tennessee softball.
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0: move to the top of the fourth inning here at Sherry Barger Lee Stadium. Carlin Pickens will face Gabby Novikas, Bailey Lindemuth, and Emily Digby. Digby has a solo home run that represents the only Georgia run of the night so far. So Pickens starts it off here. Not a lot to look at on the UT Medical scoreboard. UT Medical, the official health care provider of the Lady Vols. I say not a lot. Well, there's nothing else going on. This is the first game of the Super Regional. The Super Regional round. Overall, Oklahoma State and Nebraska will follow tonight about 9 o'clock Eastern time. And then the full schedule gets rolling tomorrow. It will be a big game tomorrow, a big day tomorrow, as Texas Tech and Florida will get it going at 11 a.m. tomorrow. At noon, it'll be Duke at Arkansas. At 1 o'clock, Mississippi State will be at Oklahoma. 3 o'clock here on Rocky Top, Georgia and Tennessee. Nebraska and Oklahoma State game 2 at 5 o'clock. At 7 tomorrow night, LSU will be in Tuscaloosa, Alabama for the 16-1 matchup. Arizona State will try to upset its second straight seeded Texas team this weekend. They got Texas A&M last week in their former head coach. They get Texas in Austin beginning tomorrow night at 9. Also at 9 tomorrow night will be UCF at UCLA. Oh, here is Gabby Novikas, 6-foot freshman out of Chicago, Illinois. First pitch to her is ruled to be ball one. Either Hunter's track man is way off or that pitch was right in the center of the center square. 1-0 to Novikas. Fouled straight back. It evens counted a ball and a strike. One and one. Always said it's a bad idea to let me look at the pitch track deal. 1-1. This is high and outside for a ball. 2-1. That one did miss. Two balls and a strike. On the way. Called strike right down Broadway. Got her knee high. Two and two. This is high for a ball. Three balls and two strikes. No breeze to speak of right now. Heavy, thick air tonight. Sherry Barger Lee Stadium on an overcast evening. Payoff pitch. Chopper to short. Faw has to go deep in the hole to get it. Sets her feet. Throws a strike to first. One down. Bella Faw flashes the leather once more. Bailey Lindemuth trots to the plate. Let's pause 10 seconds for station identification. 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
0: First pitch to Bailey Lindemuth misses outside for ball one. A ball and no strikes. Pitch from Pickens. Chopper to Bella short. She fields. She throws again and got her. Bella Faw had to go behind the bag at second. Makes the play. Makes the throw. Two down on a couple of great gems from Tennessee's junior shortstop. Two down. Here's Emily Digby. Solo home run on a 3-1 pitch. Cut Tennessee's lead in half. Back in the second. First pitch to her is ruled to be a ball. Not getting the pitch at the letters under any circumstances today. 1-0 to Digby. Says it missed high outside. Two balls.